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2: From ABC News, I'm Wayne Cabot. President Trump tonight ordering the Pentagon to scale back joint military exercises planned this week with South Korea because it would not help in the war against Iran. Trump also saying the exercises are hostile to North Korea, which he said has been unthreatening and respectful while he's been in office. Iran putting bounties on the heads of U.S. soldiers, $30,000 for each captured American, dead or alive. Former Joint Chiefs Chairman Admiral Mike Mullen on ABC's This Week says U.S. troops at sea are being stretched because Iran has destroyed many U.S. bases where aircraft carriers normally would stop.
3: It's significant and it's tough. Those deployments are very, very difficult. Historically, we've been able to typically go to a port to take a break, do maintenance, and then come back online, even back in Vietnam.
2: Trump's son-in-law, Jared Kushner, to meet tomorrow with Israel's prime minister, who's under pressure after having turned down a U.S.-backed peace plan for Gaza that requires Israel to leave and Hamas to lay down its arms. And the AP's reporting, Kushner sat down to

0: Welcome back to The Ramsey Show in the Fairwinds Credit Union Studio. I am Rachel Cruz, hosting this hour with Dr. John Deloney. So give us a call at 888-825-5225, and we'll talk about your life and your money. My oldest is 11, and she saw John the other day in the office. She was like, "Mom, can I call him John Baloney?" And I was like, "Sure. I think he can take it."
1: That would be the least offensive thing I was called growing up, so yes. I accept.
0: I almost was like, I'm with Dr. John Deloney.
1: I asked my kids if people call him

0: Hey guys, George Camel here. So you're thinking about buying or selling your home, and you probably have a million questions. 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Usually the internet. 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

0: 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I am Rachel Cruz, hosting it this hour with Dr. John Deloney, and we're answering your calls. So give us a call, 888-825-5225. Looks like the phone lines are all taken at this moment, but just keep trying, and hopefully we can get you in this hour. All right, let's go to Casey in Lexington, Kentucky. Hi, Casey. Welcome to the show.
1: Hi, thanks for taking my call.
0: Absolutely. How can we help?
1: Little backstory. 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
8: 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Gary McNamara and Eric Harley talk about everything from politics to social issues and news of the day. 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
9: All across America, we are Red Eye Radio. He is Eric Harley, and I'm Gary McNamara. Good morning.
10: Hello.
9: One more comment here on flock cameras. What did law enforcement do before flock cameras? This is interesting because it involves me. This was back about 15 years ago, and I think you remember this story. Mm-hmm. I was sitting at home one morning, and the doorbell rang, and as I'm walking to the front door, I can see out that there's a police car in front of my house.
10: Mm-hmm.
9: And it says Irving, Texas Police. Well, I don't live in Irving, Texas.
10: Right.
9: So I'm like,
10: right.
9: Yeah. This is really interesting.
10: Yeah.
9: Why is there an Irving, Texas, police car in front of my house? And as I open the door, a police officer at the door.
10: Mm.
9: Well, the first thing the police officer says is, hi, Gary. Good. I didn't wake you. And I went, why did you think you would wake me? It was like, I don't know, 11 o'clock or something.
10: Yeah.
9: And he said, because I'm a fan of your show. I'm thinking, oh, okay, this is a police officer. Went a long way to just come to my house and tell me he's a fan of my show.
10: And that's why he was going to arrest you.
9: Yeah, exactly. And a little bit creepy at the moment, but that's not why he was there.
10: Uh-huh.
9: He explained to me, he said there was an accident like a month before. On 183, not an accident, over here at 183, which goes right through Irving, Texas.
10: A fatality involving a
9: hit and run.
10: Car, hit and run.
9: It was a hit and run, mm-hmm. Right. And the description of the car matched the description of my vehicle.
10: Mm.
9: And, you know, not exactly, but it was close enough where they went. They were going through. This officer was going through. And other detectives, every single vehicle that they started like within a mile radius and kept going out and out and out and out,
10: mm.
9: looking for every single vehicle and going to every single house and asking permission to look at people's cars.
10: Yeah.
9: Now,
10: yeah.
9: I had yeah. lived about 5 miles when the accident happened. I'd lived like 5 miles from there.
10: Mm-hmm.
9: And then I moved and changed my address.
10: Mm-hmm.
9: They saw that.
10: Mm-hmm.
9: They saw that when mm-hmm. the accident happened, my address was 5 miles away.
10: Mm-hmm.
9: And next thing you know, my address is 25 miles away.
10: Mm-hmm.
9: And he knew all of it and said, you know, can I look at the car? Now, it wasn't in the driveway. It was in the garage. And I said, sure. And I said, and he goes in, he goes, walked up, goes, nope, not yours. How do you know? Then I get into the question, how do you know? And because whoever was hit right where the headlight is. And if you replace the headlight, they can tell.
10: All right.
9: They can tell because of the plastic lens in front.
10: Yeah. Yeah.
9: That there was, you know.
10: Right.
9: We can tell because it wouldn't be, because here's, you know. I go, how do you know? He goes, yours is dull. I go, okay.
11: Like everything in your house, like, Mr. McNamara, and you dull. Yourself. It's kind of dull.
9: But I mean, that's how they went every single, and they end up, I remember because, I said, let me know if you catch who did it. And they did, remember? We talked about
10: yeah,
9: it on the
10: yes,
9: air that
10: they
9: day.
10: Did, yeah.
9: And real, real nice guy. And then I think he retired, a short time after, but that's what they did, mm-hmm. you know, in flock cameras, they'd be able to immediately just, you know, narrow it down in that time period, you know, as to cars that, you know, if they had a flock camera 2 miles away on both sides of it, you know, who was going.

0: heavy rains and historic flooding that have occurred in part of Hoosier State. The Chef's Girl is at the weather desk this morning with more. ABC's Sophie Flay.
1: In hard-hit Indiana, at least 7 people were killed, including a 4-year-old. Across the state, raging floodwaters washing out roads, submerging cars, and reaching the roofs of homes.
2: I've never seen it flood so much as it has here lately.
1: The powerful storms also brought winds reaching 100 miles per hour, downing trees and power lines. It comes as another round of severe weather slams the region, stretching from Missouri to Virginia.
0: ABC Sophie Flay reports this morning, Hurricane Lala skirting Hawaii's Big Island over the weekend without making a landfall. Still a mess to clean up, though. ABC's Melissa Adan has more this morning from Honolulu.
3: Officials saying more than 100 structures were destroyed or damaged. In Honolulu, 3 people injured after authorities say they fell from their roofs. Some of the islands seeing wind gusts over 70 miles per hour, whipping up hazardous surf and downing trees. More than 190,000 customers without power for a time. The Trump administration says it is tracking the storm and is ready to offer assistance where needed.
0: ABC's Melissa Don reports this morning from Honolulu. Let's continue on now. More national news. Authorities seeking additional people who fired weapons during a shooting at Virginia State University over the weekend that left 5 people wounded.
4: 5 people with gunshot wounds. Witnesses say groups of people were gathered in a parking lot near the quad annexes before the shooting. Student Miranda Mitchell was there at the time of the incident. She says she saw 2 groups of people interacting before things escalated.
5: I started running. I ran by Wyden Hall, and I ran to the back. I'm trying to look for my friends. I'm hiding behind a trash can.
4: Leaving cups and food behind as they fled. One victim is in critical condition, the other 4 sustaining non-life-threatening injuries.
0: News reporter Julia Broberg reporting this morning at Virginia State University. Authorities say a teenage boy and 4 adults were killed over the weekend in a series of shootings in Michigan. This all happened in Mississauga County, Michigan. Police called out to reports of a shooting, found a 16-year-old boy and 2 adults dead. A 13-year-old girl was also wounded. Had another shooting incident as well. This is on Houston's north side over the weekend. Here's reporter Luke Jones.
6: Shots fired. A scantily clad man standing in a median on North Wayside firing into traffic with a rifle. Police say he fired at 3 passing cars, hitting 3 people. David Davis recording on his phone as he yells for the shooter to stop.
7: Stop!
6: To warn approaching drivers of the hazards ahead.
7: Don't go that way, man. Don't go that way.
8: Obviously, the Good Samaritan did a great thing today to make sure that the community's safe.
6: 3 Houston police officers and a DPS trooper fired at the suspect, striking him multiple times.
0: And again, that's reporter Luke Jones from Houston this morning. Speaking of such, Raleigh, North Carolina, list of cities now considering a teenage curfew there. Here's reporter John Downing with more from Raleigh.
9: I do have a kind of a love-hate relationship with it.
10: Could a curfew really keep teens safer? It's a question city leaders are contemplating, and a measure some Raleigh parents say they're all for.
11: I would support it. My son's in the house anyway. We've all been teens before. And so we want to make sure that we give them freedoms, but at the same time, making sure that our community is safe.
10: Raleigh City Council could decide whether to implement a curfew for teens in response to those violent teen takeover events seen on July 4th.
0: Mr. Reporter John Downing. Final notes back to the weather. Again, continued trouble at the nation's largest reservoirs out west. They are now at historic lows. Here's ABC's Brian Clark with more.
12: Lake Powell in Utah and Arizona is the nation's second largest reservoir. And this weekend, it reached its lowest level on record, just weeks after the nation's largest reservoir, Lake Mead, did the same. These are 2 lakes that supply water from the Colorado River to communities throughout the Southwest. Scientists say it's going to take years of better conditions to restore water levels. So far, water use cutbacks have had the biggest impact on agriculture. Brian Clark, ABC News.
0: All right, Brian, let's head around the world now. 5:12 on our Monday morning. Speaking of the weather, world weather, firefighters continue to battle wildfires in Belgium and Greece with a massive blaze scorching a nature reserve in eastern Belgium. Fire in a Greek island has killed 2 people. Fire in Belgium has burned 30 square kilometers in the High Fens, one of the worst wildfires in that country's recent history. Thousands of people on Indonesia's Flores Island are awaiting aid after a major earthquake killed at least 54 and injured 135 this weekend. That earthquake was magnitude 7.7. Colombia's president asking President Trump to suspend tariffs to help Colombia recover from the earthquake that occurred there on Monday of this week. At least 289 dead, 4,000 hurt as a result of that quake.

0: in Western Colombia. An extremist official in Benjamin Netanyahu's cabinet is advocating for killing 30 to 40 people in Gaza each night. Those comments surfaced over the weekend and were quickly condemned internationally. Those comments coming on a podcast while discussing Israel's recovery from a recent Hamas attack. Great Britain's new Prime Minister Andy Burnham is calling for reflection after the sudden death of Jason Arday, who's a professor at Cambridge University who had faced plagiarism allegations. He was the youngest black professor in Cambridge who was found dead in his home in London on Friday.
1: It's a tragedy. It's a tragedy on so many levels, but particularly just for everybody who knew Jason, his family, obviously, his friends. We think of them today.
0: That's Andy Burnham in the UK. Again, the professor resigned last week amidst media scrutiny over plagiarism and questions about his achievements. Death has sparked outcries over what is described as alleged racism and hostility toward diversity policies in the UK. Thieves have stolen four works attributed to the Sicilian Renaissance painter Antonella de Messina from a regional museum in the city of Messina, Sicily. The theft occurred over the weekend during Italy's Ferragosto holiday and follows the recent discovery of three stolen artworks by Renoir, Cezanne, and Matisse in Parma, Italy. Five people were arrested in connection with that. And finally, an enormous statue of the Virgin Mary that's believed to be Europe's tallest has been inaugurated in a small Polish village. That statue was financed by one of the richest business people in Poland. It is 182 feet tall. It's taller than the Christ the Redeemer statue in Rio, which measures 125 feet. Coming up as the WPRO First News continues, WPRO Business News on the way. Nathan Bove is back with us this morning. Next, we'll bring back meteorologist Brian Thompson with a damp AccuWeather forecast on Monday. Full sports roundup is going to start in Pittsburgh as the Red Sox wrap up a series in rainy Pittsburgh against the Pirates. Sports is next. WPRO News Time is 5:14.
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0: 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WPRO News Time is 5:16. The WPRO AccuWeather forecast now. Meteorologist Brian Thompson says we'll have on and off rain for the day today. Temperature's going to hold at around 70 degrees. Again, we should have some improvement this afternoon. We don't think we're going to see a lot of sunshine, but the rain should taper down. Looks like better weather is on the way for tomorrow as temperatures get back into the 70s and near 80 degrees with the sunshine returning. A little bit more humid as we head on through the day Wednesday into Thursday. As always, your full forecast details are coming up in just a couple of minutes as the WPRO First News continues. In WPRO Business News, overseas markets mostly higher in the night after Wall Street edged back on Friday from all-time highs. Though weaker than expected report on the U.S. economy, Wall Street futures little changed in the night. Oil prices have been mixed. The government in Japan reporting the economy grew slightly faster than a forecast. WPRO's extensive business coverage continues now as Nathan Bove joins us from SOA Financial with the Money Talk Morning Market Preview.
10: Good morning. Wall Street's coming off three consecutive weeks of gains for the S&P 500, which again notched fresh all-time highs last week following a blockbuster earnings season that's buoyed investor sentiment. Stock market has continued to climb in the face of ongoing hostilities in the Middle East, as well as concerns around the AI trade. On the week, the S&P 500 gained about 0.33%. Most sectors were positive, with energy way out in front, jumping over 7% on the week. Consumer discretionary was the major laggard, with big declines from stocks like Amazon, Home Depot, and Alibaba. Investors are in for fewer catalysts on the calendar this week, though the Federal Reserve posts its latest meeting minutes on Wednesday. A slew of retail earnings are also on tap, with Walmart results due out on Thursday. Home Depot and Lowe's report tomorrow and Wednesday, respectively. I'm Nathan Beauvais of the SOA Financial Group. 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
0: All righty, we will indeed. Nathan, his colleague Donna SOA Allard, joins WPRO's Dan York just before the 5 o'clock news. Every day in the afternoons with the Money Talk Market Wrap. Labor Day weekend is quickly approaching, as we all know. If you're looking for a fall getaway, they're saying now is the time to book. Springboard ABC's Clara McMichael with more on the forecast the coming fall travel season.
11: This is some new data from our friends at Kayak. Hotels and airfare, they're down about 11%. So some really good news there. And then you get to your destination, you might want to rent a car. That's down 19%. Now, overall, airfare is up year over year because of this conflict in Iran, these high oil prices. But these are really the lowest airfares that we've seen in months.
0: And again, that's ABC's Claire McQuill with the latest outlook. Fall travel on the way. Let's run the numbers right now. How are we doing? Again, as we mentioned, Wall Street's futures are mixed. We have Dow futures down 86 points. The S&P future contracts, they're up 11. The NASDAQ is up 150. Some of the big steppers in the night. SpaceX been this way the last couple of weeks. Their shares up 1.5%. We have Nokia up 0.5%. Intel is up 3%. Again, that's providing some of the gains for the NASDAQ. Oil prices are right now in positive territory, light, sweet. Brent crude right now just under 1%, with oil internationally trading at $89 a barrel, $83 a barrel for West Texas Intermediary. That's your business news this morning. WPR News Time is 519. As we bring aboard meteorologist Brian Thompson, who joins us again with the WPRO AccuWeather forecast.
12: Still some rain and drizzle around for a while this morning, even into the midday and early afternoon hours. That'll wind down late. It will be a humid day with a high of 74. Mostly cloudy and muggy tonight, low 69. Partly sunny and humid tomorrow with a shower or two around, a high temperature around 82. Wednesday looks dry with some sunshine. The humidity likely comes down a bit. Wednesday's high around 86. Some sunshine into Thursday with a chance for a shower in the afternoon, high 85. With WPRO's exclusive AccuWeather, I'm meteorologist Brian Thompson.
0: All righty, Brian. Winds on the bay will be out of the southeast. We'll gust to 20 knots with waves running between 2 and 4 feet. Have our updates in the 5 a.m. hour. Light rain reported all stations across the state. Temperatures running mid to upper 60s right now. Winds are light, generally out of the south-southwest. 65 degrees right now at Smithfield, at 67 degrees at Westerly. A little fog mixed in as well here in Providence. We have a falling barometer with a light southerly breeze. Here at the head of Narragansett Bay in Providence, current temperature now 67 degrees. Coming up is the WPRO. First news continues. 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We're getting a little rain this morning. Got rain in Pittsburgh for the Red Sox Bucko series finale Sunday afternoon. 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
0: WPR News Time is 5:23. It is time again for WPRO Sports. Oh, here we go. Red Sox following up their historic 27-3 run, now dropping three straight series to three last place teams. This follows Sunday's rain delayed series finale loss 8-3 at Pittsburgh.
15: There's spurts of good. You know, like I think, again, like, you know, just some execution things early. I still think we're getting a lot of base runners. And I think we're, more than anything, like having some spots where we're having trouble cashing in any big, whether it's a big two out hit or whether it's a, you know, one out hit, you know, with multiple runners in scoring position.
0: The skipper Chad Tracy following Sunday's loss that featured, among other things, a 2.5-hour rain delay. Again, play resumed at 6 o'clock after it was suspended at 3:30. Patrick Sandoval fell to loss. 6 strikeouts, not 7 runs, 9 hits across 4 innings. Connor Wong accounted for all 3 Red Sox home runs with a 3-run homer, but that was it for the Red Sox. Again, a drop 2 of 3 against Pittsburgh and Toronto. Meantime, the Yankees trying to avoid a 3-game sweep. Their game was tied at 2 in the 10th inning. This is after a blown save from David Bednar in the bottom of the 9th inning at the Rogers Center.
21: The 2-0, driven deep to right field. Going back, Lucas on the track, looking up. See ya! That's how you make up for an error. A 2-run home run, and the Yankees lead 4-2.
0: This call on the YES Network. The big blow, Ben Rice, home run number 33 of the season, as the Yankees make it stand up, holding off the Blue Jays 4-3 in 10 innings. They'll be off. Series starts at Camden Yards for the Yankees tomorrow night. Sox will be home for the next 6. The Diamondbacks going to be in for the 1st of 3. They'll be followed by Rafael Devers returns at the San Francisco Giants starting on Friday night. Sox also going to be without another member of their relief corps, is Justin Slayton follows Garrett Whitlock to the injured list. He, too, dealing with elbow-related issues. Rhode Island FC is adding Revolution forward Eric Klein for the rest of the season. The Tides took a 2-0 loss to Tampa Bay on Saturday night. They'll have Monterey Bay in at Tidewater Landing coming up next Saturday night. WPR Sports Time is 5:25. Let's head round the sporting world this morning. Big showdown series in Los Angeles. The Brewers taking 3 of 4 from the Dodgers as they beat Los Angeles 6-2 on Sunday afternoon. They are now 3 games ahead of the Dodgers for the best record, and they hold the head-to-head advantage for postseason seeding. At Anaheim, Royals left-hander Noah Camerson took a no-hitter through 7 innings, went the distance for the Royals in a 3-0 shutout there of the Angels. The Cubs going to be without shortstop Dansby Swanson. Looked like he injured his side in the Cubbies' 11-4 loss to the Cardinals. Football news this morning, the ageless Von Miller is going to play on. He has a 1-year contract with the Dallas Cowboys. In Washington, Jordan Daniels' caddy Marcus Mariota going to miss the remainder of camp. They say he sprained his MCL in a preseason game this past Friday night. In the WNBA Sunday, Caitlin Clark had 25 points. Indiana Fever beating the Atlanta Dream on the road, 95-90. On the link, Scottie Scheffler, an 8-shot win at the FedEx St. Jude. That was the biggest win in the 68-year history of the TPC Southwind. U.S. defending its men's title at the Flag Football World Championships. They lost, though, the women's title to Canada as they all earned qualifications. Flag football going to be an Olympic sport. Finally, over the weekend, back to baseball, word of the passing of the namesake of Tommy John surgery. The great Tommy John is gone. He extended his career 14 years with that novel surgery in the 1970s, and all 26 years, 288 career wins. He sent out a farewell message at last weekend's Old Timers game at Yankee Stadium. It used to be very funny as he advanced in age in pitching when he was in his upper 30s. They had asked about that and said, well, my arm is only 10 years old. Tommy John, the great Tommy John, dead at the age of 83. Don't forget WPRO Talk Sports every night. Kevin McNamara's got you full of sports roundup. We do that every night, 6 until 7 o'clock right here on WPRO. WPR News Time is 527. Let's continue on now. Got your entertainment news. There's been some sad news in the night. Heard that a high-profile TV actress from several years ago has passed. The death of Hayden Panettiere. Remember, Save the Cheerleader, Save the World, NBC's Heroes? She's the star of several others and more in this world. She is gone at the age of 36. Here's ABC's Rena Roy.
4: Panettiere fought battles she later made public, including postpartum depression after the birth of her daughter. Amid those struggles, she gave up custody of her daughter, Kaya.
5: I remember every second of that day. Every second. No mother could forget a single thing about the day she signed her child away.
4: Panettiere also battled years of addiction and sought treatment multiple times.
0: And again, that's ABC's Rena Roy. No details on her passing. Again, Hayden Panettiere, dead at 36. Let's get a roundup of the box office over this weekend. A couple of dinosaur movies with a modest impact. Spider-Man, though, remains number one, followed by The Odyssey. Spring aboard ABC's Mike Dubusky.
7: I'm Spider-Man.
8: Spider-Man Brand New Day collected another $70 million this weekend, enough for the top spot at the box office and pushing the film's total gross over $2 billion. With just 3 weeks in theaters, it's become the second fastest movie ever to hit the $2 billion mark behind Avengers Endgame in 2019.
9: I can still save them.
8: Meanwhile, Christopher Nolan's The Odyssey added another $23 million for second place. And rounding out the top three was the dinosaur action thriller The End of Oak Street with $20 million. Mike Dubusky, ABC News.
0: All right, a few more notes. Shop Talk, the BBC, asking the courts here in the U.S. for help getting documents and testimony from President Trump's family. This is all in connection to a $10 billion defamation lawsuit the president has filed against the British broadcaster. Finally, speaking of Great Britain, fans gathering in Wales to bid farewell to the great Bonnie Tyler. Her coffin was brought home on Sunday. She passed last month in Portugal at the age of 75. They say fans line the streets and mumbles near Swansea to see the hearse, which carried her coffin, which was draped in the Welsh flag. The great Bonnie Taylor, as we all know, passing at the age of 75. Coming up as the WPRO First News continues, going to get the latest on Iran. The president, a little payback for a country not supporting us in the Gulf. ABC's Karen Wallace is going to have more on that story. Get an update on the fight in Ukraine. More on that big smelly mess, Narragansett, that was spilled all over the road Sunday. Top stories are next. WPR News.
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0: With friends like these, a little payback for the South. a smelly mess cleaned up in Narragansett as the truck rolls over, spilling thousands of pounds of squid on the Galilee Escape Road. Red Sox now dropping three straight series. The rain not worth the wait in Pittsburgh on Sunday for the Sox. WPR Wacky Weather. The rain has followed the Red Sox home to New England. Looks like we'll have on and off rain and drizzle through the early part of the afternoon. Again, we should wind down as the day progresses. Temperatures today going to hold in the mid-70s. Let's kick off the half hour with your full forecast details. Good morning, I'm Bill Haberman. This is the WPRO First News at 5:30. 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Springboard meteorologist Brian Thompson is with us this morning. He has got it. The WPRO on all things that'll fall. The AccuWeather forecast. Hey, Big Brian.
3: Good morning, Bill. It's a damp start to this Monday. We have some rain around right now, and that's going to be the case really through the morning hours, probably even into the midday as well. We'll have some of these showers around, some off and on rain and drizzle, but that's going to be winding down as we head into the early afternoon hours, and it should be largely dry toward the end of the day. Now, we'll still see a decent amount of clouds into tonight. Temperature struggling to drop much below 70. Might have a shower or two tomorrow afternoon. Most of the day should be dry, and we'll at least see a return to some sunshine, and then we should see a dry day with some sun on Wednesday. With WPRO's exclusive AccuWeather, I'm meteorologist Brian Thompson.
0: All righty, Brian, out on the bay, southeasterlies gust to 20 knots. Our wave's going to run between 2 and 4 feet. Let's talk about our day on Sunday. Again, we were dry through the day today, just increasing clouds. All in all, pretty good weekend in the books. 80 degrees are high temperatures someday. They're right around 3:30 in the afternoon. The normal high this time of year is 82. Prior to midnight, we had 4 hundredths of an inch of rain that had accumulated at the airport in Warwick. We'll not see sunrise this morning, again, with the rain in the clouds, 5:56. We'll see maybe some sunny breaks towards sunset, 7:43 this evening. The only advisory we have in place, National Weather Service, is a rip current advisory that is in place. Again, it is not exactly a beach day out there. So, again, unless you're down there doing some surfing, again, just a rip current statement that is released. And the story of the morning right now, just light rain to start things off with temperatures running mid to upper 60s across Rhode Island, 65 degrees right now at Smithfield at 67 degrees. At Westerly to start the day here in Providence, we have a falling barometer with areas of fog and a light southerly breeze. Current temperature again starts the day at 67 degrees. WPR News Time is 5:34. Your top stories this morning from the Rye High Home Improvement Specialist News Center. The president this morning ordering the Pentagon to scale back the U.S. role in joint military exercises to South Korea would seem to be payback for their lack of help in Iran. Let's bring aboard ABC's Karen Hua, who has more on that story this morning. Got the latest on the fight now. South Koreans, according to the president, not doing enough to get the Strait of Hormuz back open.
7: In a Truth Social post, Trump says the drills are costly and send a signal that is totally inappropriate and hostile to a country he calls unthreatening and respectful. He also noted South Korea declined to join the U.S. war effort against Iran, writing, "They said no thanks."
0: ABC's Karen Hua reporting this morning from Washington. Jared Kushner, meantime, holding a meeting over the weekend with Hamas chief. He'll be meeting with Benjamin Netanyahu today in Israel. The Russians and Ukrainians continue pounding away at each other with no end in sight there. ABC's Lama Hassan has the latest this morning from the Foreign Desk in London.
9: The Russian Defense Ministry saying it destroyed more than 800 Ukrainian drones overnight. Moscow's mayor adding that some 600 drones were detected heading toward the Russian capital, shooting down a third of them, but still, at least 7 people across Russia were killed. Wildberries, which is Russia's largest online retailer, hit again, one of its massive warehouses on fire. Russia fighting back, sending a wave of drones, killing at least 5 people, destroying a market in the Ukrainian capital, Kyiv. The Ukrainian defense minister believes their ballistic missiles will be able to reach Russian territory in 3 to 6 months.
0: ABC's Lama Hassan reporting this morning from the Foreign Desk in London. In news here at home now, the Galilee escape road at Point Judith Road is back open in Narragansett. This is following a truck roller on Sunday that spilled thousands of pounds of squid onto the road there. There was no one hurt in the incident, but it took the entire day to clean up that mess and open up that road to Galilee and the ferries in South County. In Dighton, Mass, an 86-year-old woman is in critical condition. They say that she was mauled by the family dog over the weekend. The call for help came in around 2 o'clock on Saturday afternoon. That dog in custody of animal control. Bristol County DA said to be be investigating the incident. WPR News Time is 5:36 in New England news this morning. Massachusetts Senator Elizabeth Warren, speaking up now, accusing the company that's suspected in the cyclospora outbreak of having ties to President Trump. Here's ABC's Olivia Rubin.
10: Democrat Senator Elizabeth Warren vowing to investigate what she says is the government's calamitous response. The deadly cyclosporiasis outbreak that sickened more than 24,000 people. In a letter to Health and Human Services Secretary Robert F. Kennedy Jr., Warren questioning if, quote, incompetence and corruption impacted the Trump administration's response. Noting the parent company of the source of the outbreak, Taylor Farms, donated $1 million to Trump's super PAC last year.
0: That's ABC's Olivia Rubin reporting this morning. Warners across the U.S., weather-related news in the state of Indiana, the death toll now 7 after the flooding they had there last week. The Chef's Grill with more at the Weather Desk, ABC's Sophie Flay.
11: In hard-hit Indiana, at least 7 people were killed, including a 4-year-old. Across the state, raging floodwaters washing out roads, submerging cars, and reaching the roofs of homes.
12: I've never seen it flood so much as it has here lately.
11: The powerful storms also brought winds reaching 100 miles per hour, downing trees and power lines. It comes as another round of severe weather slams the region, stretching from Missouri to Virginia.
0: ABC Sophie Flay reports this morning at the Weather Desk. Correspondent Melissa Adan, meantime, is in Honolulu as Hurricane Lala skirts the Big Island over the weekend.
13: Officials saying more than 100 structures were destroyed or damaged. In Honolulu, 3 people injured after authorities say they fell from their roofs. Some of the islands seeing wind gusts over 70 miles per hour, whipping up hazardous surf and downing trees. More than 190,000 customers without power for a time. The Trump administration says it is tracking the storm and is ready to offer assistance where needed.
0: ABC's Melissa Don reporting this morning from Honolulu. WPR News Time is 5:38. Some of the other stories we have for you this morning are the news of a note. On our Monday morning, it is Monday, August the 17th. Boy, the clock's really ticking for the little ones. Back to school is just around the corner. And another summer week starts. Again, a damp note today. Again, a little rain must fall on all things, and we're going to get that today as temperatures hold in the mid-70s today with on-and-off rain and drizzle. There should be a trend for slow improvement as we head into the afternoon. Mix of sun and clouds coming up tomorrow and Wednesday as we turn warmer and more humid. Low 80s tomorrow, mid-80s on the way on Wednesday. As always, your full forecast details are coming up in just a couple of minutes as the WPRO First News continues. Let's continue on now with the news of note on our Monday morning. The Democrats are shaking up the primary calendar again. No more for the state of New Hampshire, the first in the nation presidential primary, although in New Hampshire they say we will see about that. Right now, South Carolina would be the first primary, followed by Nevada, says ABC Stephen Portnoy.
16: New Hampshire has long prided itself in its first in the nation status, and they've had it in state law in New Hampshire for 5 decades now that its primary should come before any other in the country. In the 2024 cycle, the DNC tried to tell states that if they leapfrogged over others, they would be penalized, and that candidate who campaigned in those states could see penalties too. New Hampshire went ahead with its plan anyway. In theory, in 2028, New Hampshire could, again, cite its state law, try to go first, put this new schedule to the test, put the DNC to the test, see if they'll seat the delegates from that state.
0: And again, that's ABC Stephen Portnoy reporting this morning. From New York, a 72-year-old protester against ICE is suing the government. Get more on her story now. This is reporter Saifon Kim at Delaney Hall in Newark.
17: New York passed a new law this year called the Bivens Act. It allows someone to sue federal officers in state court for monetary damages when that officer violates their constitutional rights.
18: Linda Wolf was on the receiving end of that mace.
19: The doctor said I have acute laryngitis from the mace.
17: Wolf will be the first person to sue under this new law.
18: At Delaney Hall, Saifon Kim.
0: Stay in the New York area. There's heightened concern after an attack that occurred at a synagogue over the weekend during services. Here's reporter Anthony Carlo.
20: The peace and harmony of worship overcome by the look of fear induced by someone who wanted to disturb the peace.
22: Oh my God.
20: The congregation gasped as the man struck a 63-year-old woman in the face. Security trying to remove him from the service. It happened as Central Synagogue was live streaming its Friday night Shabbat.
0: And again, that is reporter Anthony Carlo reporting this morning in New York. Let's stay in New York right now, where there's growing pushback against facial recognition technology that was reportedly turned off during Taylor Swift's wedding at Madison Square Garden. Here's reporter Stacey Seeger with more on that story.
2: Ban the stand! Ban the stand!
4: City Council member Shahana Hanif and other advocates against the overuse of surveillance cameras in New York City say it's time to pass a law banning it in places like stores, restaurants, and entertainment venues like Madison Square Garden and Radio City Music Hall, both run by James Dolan.
2: They've tracked a trans woman minute by minute around the stadium, because they didn't want her on the Jumbotron.
4: They say the real risk is from hackers.
0: That's reporter Stacey Seeger. Final note from California. Two people are under arrest after word that 80 pounds of mail was stolen across the Bay Area. Here's reporter Tiffany Liu.
5: The Sunnyvale Department of Public Safety was tipped off by the U.S. Postal Inspection Service. At one house, investigators say they found 100 pieces of stolen mail, burglary tools, and USPS mailbox locks. At a second house, they recovered more than 80 pounds of mail, tools, and suspected meth. Checks, credit cards, and other personal information were also found. The stolen mail was connected to dozens of community mailboxes in Sunnyvale, San Jose, Mountain View, Menlo Park, Sausalito, and Oakland.
0: And again, that is reporter Tiffany Liu with the latest this morning from San Francisco. WPR News Time. It's 5:43.
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15: Rainy days and Mondays. Other than the rain, no major issues to contend with right now on 95 or 195 getting in and out of Providence. 610 inbound looks pretty good. Past Dean Street heading towards 95. 295 checks out A-OK in both directions between 37 and 1.
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6: Some of the Fair News time is 5:47 as we bring back meteorologist Brian Thompson, who joins us this morning from the Yard Guard by Seascape Weather Center. 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Here's meteorologist Brian Thompson now with the WPRO AccuWeather forecast.
7: We'll still have some off and on rain and drizzle throughout the morning and midday hours. That should wind down into early this afternoon. It will stay humid as we head through the afternoon hours. Clouds will win out most of the time, but there may be some breaks of sun toward the end of the day, a high of 74. Mostly cloudy, muggy tonight, a low of 69. Partly sunny and humid tomorrow. There could be a shower or two around with a high of 82. Most of tomorrow turns out dry. We'll see some sunshine into Wednesday, high 86. With WPRO's exclusive AccuWeather, the meteorologist Brian Thompson.
6: WPRO News time is 5:47. It is time again for WPRO Sports. So the Red Sox now following up their historic 27-3 stretch, dropping three straight series to last place teams. Here we go. The roller coaster's heading down. So follows the Red Sox in Sunday's rain-delayed series finale, 8-3 loss at Pittsburgh.
8: There's spurts of good. You know, like I think, again, like, you know, just some execution things early. I still think we're getting a lot of base runners. And I think we're, more than anything, like having some spots where we're having trouble cashing in any big, whether it's a big two-out hit or whether it's a, you know, one-out hit, you know, with multiple runners in scoring position.
6: Skip for Chad Tracy after Sunday's loss. It featured a 2.5-hour rain delay. Again, the rains came right around 3:30 in the afternoon. They didn't start playing again until 6. Patrick Sandoval falls to 1-2, taking the loss. He allowed 7 runs, 9 hits across 4 innings. Connor Wong accounted for all of the Red Sox home runs with a 3-run homer in that game for the Red Sox. Yankees, meantime, trying to avoid a 3-game sweep at Toronto. The game was tied at 2 in the 10th inning after David Bednar blowing a save.
9: The 2-0, driven deep to right field. Going back, Lucas on the track, looking up. See ya! That's how you make up for an error. A 2-run home run, and the Yankees lead 4-2.
6: It was on the Yes Network. Ben Rice, home run number 33 of the season in the top of the 10th. The Yankees, they made it stand up as they hold on for a 4-3 10-inning win over the Blue Jays. They'll be off. 3-game series at Camden Yards starts tomorrow night. Sox will be at Fenway for the next 6 as the Arizona Diamondbacks arrive tonight. Sox also are going to be without another of their relief corps. Justin Slayton following Garrett Whitlock to the shelf. He, too, dealing with elbow-related issues. Justin Slayton, 36 games, a 4.60 ERA for the Red Sox. Rhode Island FC over the weekend adds New England Revolution forward Eric Klein, has been loaned to Rhode Island FC for the rest of the season. Tides with a 2-0 loss at Tampa Bay on Saturday night. They'll be back home next Saturday night against Monterey Bay at Centerville Bank Stadium in Pawtucket. WPRO Sports time is 5:50 as we head round the sporting world this morning. Boy, the Brewers making a statement over the weekend as they take 3 of 4 in a showdown series with the Dodgers, a 6-2 win on Sunday. Brewers now 3 games ahead of Los Angeles. They hold all of the head-to-head tiebreakers as well. At Anaheim, Royals left-hander Noah Camerson took a no-hitter through 7 innings. He went the distance, 3-0 shutout of the Angels. Cubs going to be without shortstop Dansby Swanson. He's going on the injured list after hurting his side during the Cubbies' 11-4 loss to the Cardinals. A couple of football notes. The ageless Von Miller is going to play on. He's got a 1-year deal with the Dallas Cowboys. Jordan Daniels' caddy in Washington, Marcus Mariota, he's going to miss the remainder of camp with a sprained MCL. In WNBA news, Caitlin Clark, 25 points, fever with a 95-90 win over Atlanta. At Memphis, Scottie Scheffler on an 8-shot win at the FedEx St. Jude. That was the biggest win in the 68-year history of the TPC Southwind. Word over the weekend, the passing, the namesake of the Tommy John surgery. The great Tommy John is gone. He extended his career with that novel surgery in the 1970s. In all, pitched 26 years, 288 wins, 14 seasons, though, after the surgery. He had joked many years. They'd asked him about his advanced age. He had said, well, my arm's just 10 years old. Tommy John, who sent out a farewell message at last weekend's old-timers game at Yankee Stadium. The great Tommy John gone at the age of 83. Don't forget, WPRO talks sports every night. Kevin McNamara's got your full sports roundup every night, 6 until 7 o'clock, right here on WPRO.
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6: 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The WPRO AccuWeather forecast, meteorologist Brian Thompson says, with on and off rain and drizzle for today, temperature is going to hold in the mid-70s. We're going to have slow improvement as we head in through the afternoon. We think, again, the rain's going to wind down. Temperatures tonight going to hold around 70. It's going to turn muggy around here. Low 80s on the way tomorrow. Mix of sun and clouds. Mid-80s, our high temperature on Wednesday. As always, your full forecast details are coming up in just a couple of minutes as the WPRO First News continues. Got your top stories on the way at 6 o'clock this morning. We're going to get the latest that the president's got to say about joint military exercises with South Korea. The report's coming up from Washington and ABC's Karen Awal. We'll get the latest. Jared Kushner is back in the Middle East. Latest on the fight, too, between the Russians and the Ukrainians. More to it. A squid spilled all over the road down in Narragansett. They're cleaning that up all day long. Serious dog attack, meantime, at Dighton, Massachusetts. Entertainment news. They've lost a young TV star who has passed in the night. I'll tell you more about her death coming up in just a moment. We get a report from ABC's Rena Roy. Traffic, AccuWeather, WPRO Sports on the way. Tell you how the Red Sox are doing as well. And your top stories all on the way coming up next. WPRO News Time is 5:55 in WPRO Business News. Overseas markets in the night have been mostly lower as Wall Street backed away from, again, its record high temperatures. This was on Thursday. There was is, again, a loss in trading. We have Wall Street futures are mixed right now. Yeah, and oil prices a little changed in the night. Again, those overseas markets have been nixed after stocks edge back from their record highs and a weaker-than-expected report on the U.S. economy. Wall Street futures little changed. Oil prices mixed. The Japanese government reports on Monday the economy there grew slightly faster than first forecast. WPRA News Time is 5:56.
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2: From the Rye High Home Improvement Specialist News Center, this is the WPR News. It is 6 o'clock. Good morning. The President ordering the Pentagon to scale back the U.S. role in joint military exercises in South Korea. The reason twofold, according to social media. Talk about the North, as well as a lack of help from the South in the fight in Iran. Let's bring aboard ABC's Karen Awal with more on that story.
3: In a Truth Social post, Trump says the drills are costly and send a signal that is totally inappropriate and hostile to a country he calls unthreatening and respectful. He also noted South Korea declined to join the U.S. war effort against Iran, writing, "They said no thanks."
2: And again, that's ABC's Karen Awal reporting this morning. Again, word of a scale back in South Korea comes with Jared Kushner holding a meeting with the head of Hamas over the weekend, trying to make a new diplomatic effort to make progress in the stalled Gaza ceasefire. Jared Kushner going to fly on to Israel today to meet with Benjamin Netanyahu. The Russians and the Ukrainians, meantime, continue pounding away at each other. No end in sight there, as ABC's Lama Hamasan reports from the Foreign Desk in London.
4: This was a massive attack. The Russian Defense Ministry saying it destroyed more than 800 Ukrainian drones overnight. Moscow's mayor adding that some 600 drones were detected heading toward the Russian capital, shooting down a third of them, but still at least seven people across Russia were killed.
2: And again, that is ABC's Lama Hassan reporting this morning. A few other stories are following this morning. News here at home. The Galilee Escape Road at Point Judith Road is back open. They had a truck rolled over on Sunday morning, and with it, it spilled thousands of pounds of squid out onto the road. There was no one hurt in the rollover, but it took the entire day to clean up that mess and open up the road in Narragansett. At Dighton, Mass, an 86-year-old woman is in critical condition, mauled, they say, by the family dog. This happened around 2 o'clock. On Saturday afternoon, that dog in custody of animal control there. The Bristol County DA said to be investigating the incident. A couple of weather-related notes. Nationally, the death toll from the flooding in Indiana is now reported to be 7. There was historic flooding that occurred there this past week, as ABC's Sophie Flay reports this morning.
5: In hard-hit Indiana, at least 7 people were killed, including a 4-year-old. Across the state, raging floodwaters washing out roads, submerging cars, and reaching the roofs of homes.
6: I've never seen it flood so much as it has here lately.
5: The powerful storms also brought winds reaching 100 miles per hour, downing trees and power lines. It comes as another round of severe weather slams the region, stretching from Missouri to Virginia.
2: Maybe see Sophie Flay reporting this morning. She's at the National Weather Desk. No deaths reported in Hawaii as Hurricane Lala came and went. It did not make landfall on the islands, but it did bring with heavy rains and gusty winds to the big island of Hawaii. Entertainment news this morning. Set news out west with word of the passing of Hayden Panettiere. He's passed at just 36 years old. Of course, remember NBC's Heroes. Save the cheerleader, save the world. No cause of death being listed this morning, as ABC's Rena Roy reports.
7: Panettiere fought battles she later made public, including postpartum depression after the birth of her daughter. Amid those struggles, she gave up custody of her daughter, Kaya.
8: I remember every second of that day. Every second. No mother could forget a single thing about the day she signed her child away.
7: Panettiere also battled years of addiction and sought treatment multiple times.
2: That's ABC's Rena Roy reporting this morning. Again, Hayden Panettiere, just 36 years old. Tops at the box this weekend. Spider-Man still number one, followed by The Odyssey, which is in fact a premiere.
9: Bipartisan lawmakers
2: two
9: to help there.
2: Dinosaur movies over the weekend. Paw Patrol, the dino movie. Boy, the baby loved Paw Patrol back in the day. Baby no more. The end of Oak Street, meantime, both battling for third place behind Spider-Man and The Odyssey. Spider-Man taking in $70 million in the U.S. That has now surpassed $2 billion globally. The Odyssey at $23 million. It is right now sitting at $1.2 billion. WPRO News Time is 6:03. It's time again for WPRO Sports. Three straight series losses to three straight last place teams for the Red Sox as their concerning slide continues. The wait was not worth it on Sunday afternoon for the Red Sox. 2.5 hour rain delay and their series finale at Pittsburgh. An 8-3 loss to the Pirates there. Sox will be back home against the Diamondbacks tonight at Fenway. They'll be out reliever Justin Slayton, who is joining Garrett Whitlock on the shelf. They're both dealing with elbow issues. The Sox still 5.5 game margin in the wild card. Yankees avoid a sweep over the weekend at Toronto. They beat the Blue Jays 4-3 in 10 innings. They'll be off tonight. They open up a three-game series at Camden Yards tomorrow night. Rhode Island FC adding that New England Revolution forward. Eric Klein has been loaned to the Tides for the rest of the season. They failed at Tampa Bay Saturday night 2-0. Monterey Bay is going to be at Centerville Bank Stadium in Pawtucket this coming Saturday night. Don't forget WPRO talk sports every night. Kevin McNamara's got full sports roundup every night, 6 until 7 o'clock right here on WPRO. WPR News Time is 6:04. And speaking of four...
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10: We've got some busyness, but no delays. 95 or 195 getting in and out of Providence. We're heavy, but moving on the 610 inbound past Dean Street. 146 southbound, moving okay past Branch Ave, right down onto 95 south. 295 is moving okay north and south between 95 in Warwick and 95 in Attleboro. I'm Robin Murphy with your Right Now Traffic.
2: 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The WPRO AccuWeather forecast, rain and drizzle at times. Temperature's going to hold in the mid-70s. Will be some improvement as we head into the afternoon. Looks like the sunshine won't return until tomorrow after a muggy night is on the way tonight. 70 degrees, get to the low 80s for tomorrow. Mid-80s looks to be the high temperature on Wednesday this week. I'm Bill Haberman, WPRO News, WPRO News.
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0: 1976.
1: Hayden Panettiere began acting when she was a baby, appearing in a commercial at just 11 months old. At just 17, she became a household name, starring in the hit superhero show Heroes as Claire, the indestructible cheerleader at the center of the show's famous tagline.
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1: On Nashville, she played Juliet Barnes, the ambitious country star with a troubled past, earning 2 Golden Globe nominations.
0: All right. Hey, another death to pass along. Tommy John, the great baseball player, and the surgery named after him, Tommy John. By the way, no relation to the clothing brand. Completely separate. Tommy John died over the weekend at the age of 83. Florida had bladder cancer.
3: From his nearly 300 career wins over 26 big league seasons to the mere sound of his name decades after he threw his last pitch, few figures had a more significant impact on the game of baseball over the past half century than Tommy John.
4: Him out on a dandy pitch that snapped off down and inside to end the inning.
0: All right, Tommy John dead at the age of 69. Tommy John, the surgery named after him.
3: In September of 1974, Dr. Frank Jobe performed an ulnar collateral ligament replacement surgery on the Dodger lefty, essentially replacing the damaged ligament with another from the body. The inventive method, which came to be known across the entire sporting world simply as Tommy John surgery, was a success. After taking the 1975 season off to recover, John was back in the Dodgers starting rotation in 1976. The following 2 years, the Southpaw was at the top of his game. He finished second to Steve Carlton for the Cy Young in 1977.
0: Tommy, 83. She's 80. He's 83. The actress was only 36. Over the weekend, marked the passing of Elvis 49 years ago. Over the weekend, Elvis passed away. He was just 42 years old. Elvis left us. Elvis left the building 49 years ago. She turned 68 over the weekend. Madonna celebrated another birthday, 68. I'm sure she went out and bought a string bikini to celebrate. That's my showbiz news. Hey, what a spill we had yesterday. Down in Galilee, like the escape road, covered with calamari for hours. A truck carrying a load of calamari flipped over, spilled the calamari all over the place, started to stink. Took hours to clean up. That's the big story on Action News, the calamari spill.
5: Squid has a distinctive odor to it, and I'm a fisherman, and I use squid for bait. So I'm used to it, but it can be very foul smelling, especially if it lands on the road and stays there for a while.
0: Ooh, I'm glad I missed that. I went to Block Island over the weekend. I'm glad I came and went on a Saturday rather than miss that action down there. A little more now. This is Emma from Block Island. What happened, Emma? You got separated by the squid?
6: My husband's waiting for me up here because he couldn't get down the road. And then I just walked. I don't know how long the road is. I've never done it. It's got to be at least a mile.
0: Emma, if we clean this up, is that the stink still stick around? Richard, you know this better than Emma. What is it? Was that stink stay with us?
5: The fire department is doing a great job in cleaning things up as best they can. But there'll probably be some residual odor from it somewhere down the road. It'll finally dissipate. It'll take some time.
0: Emma, overall, how was the trip to Block Island apart from the squid?
6: I didn't believe it was real when my friend posted about it and I was on the island reading. She said you might have to climb over, Thea Mon said you might have to climb over a mountain of squid to get to Block Island today. And then her next story was a photo of it and I was like, oh my gosh, it is indeed real. It felt like something out of SpongeBob or something.
0: Oh, Squidward there. Squidward takes Narragansett. Hey, let's keep going. Dateline Narragansett, a beachgoer jumped into action at the beach to rescue a stranded marine animal. It's either a dolphin or a porpoise. We're trying to figure this out.
7: Reached under like the belly and grabbed under the tail and tried to point him in the right direction back out to sea, but it was really shallow, so he needed some pushing and some convincing to go in the right direction.
0: Oh, that was Stephen Melodosian. Jumped into action, specialist. Stephen Melodosian grabbed the animal by the tail, helped guide it toward deeper water as the crowd gathered to watch. This is Narragansett Beach.
8: This time, the mammal appears to be a dolphin or porpoise. Either way, a beachgoer quickly realized it needed help getting back into deeper water. Take a look at this video. You can see Stephen Melodosin grabbing the animal by its tail and guiding it back.

0: toward deeper water. A crowd gathered along the shore watching as it eventually swam back out to sea. Melodosian says he saw the animal pass by his son while surfing as it then beached itself in shallow water. Again, this isn't the only close encounter with marine life here in Narragansett this week. Just days ago, three lifeguards at Town Beach spotted a shark in the water, forcing beachgoers out of the ocean temporarily. It's not clear just yet what type of shark it was.
1: All right, thanks, Channel 10. Block Island, I was looking to see if there's anything out in the waters of Block Island. Have a good week, and I'll tell you about that coming up. Listen, the guy who runs the MBTA, the T system in Boston, he was brought in from the Long Island Railroad, Phil Ang, and he's been doing a pretty good job up until now. Now the state has to pay out $500,000 because Phil Ang pulled an employee's hair at an event that they were both at. Yeah, this sounds a little bizarre, but it's true. Phil doesn't have much hair to pull, but he pulled someone else's hair. And he admits to all of this. You know, I was wrong to do it. I apologize. Nonetheless, the woman is suing. And guess what? The state's going to settle for $500,000. This is the guy who runs the railroad.
2: The settlement involves the MBTA's chief communications officer, Gabrielle Mundestin, named publicly here for the first time. She'll receive $495,000 in the separation agreement to leave her role next month. Now, Mundestin said MBTA general manager Phil Ng inappropriately pulled her hair at a work event in 2024. The MBTA does not admit any wrongdoing in the settlement, but Ng released a statement saying, "I regret my actions, have learned from this experience, and appreciate Ms. Mundestin's focus on assuring that the MBTA learns from it as well."
1: But learns from what? You got hand trouble? You pulled an employee's hair? It's going to cost the state $500,000? Is he going to hang around, this guy? Or is he going to get popped? It's a shame if he gets popped, because the trains have been running a little better than they have, although the Orange Line is about to close for 11 days as of today.
2: Now, Mundestin also provided a statement saying while some of her experiences have been difficult, she's grateful for her time at the T, and said, "I'm also appreciative that the MBTA's leadership has recommitted today to listening to its employees and working to create a fair and respectful work environment for all." Ng is also serving as the interim Secretary of Transportation, currently earning $546,000. Live in the newsroom, Karen Anderson, 5 Investigators.
1: Karen, we're paying that guy $546 large to run the T system. Huh? But he did a pretty good job at Long Island Railroad, and up until this bump in the road, haven't heard much about Phil Ng other than he's doing a good job. Now, I don't know if the governor's going to keep him around or not. Pulled an employee's hair. It's going to cost the taxpayers $500,000 for that. Let's stay in Massachusetts. Week 4 begins in the Lindsey Clancy trial, and over the weekend, the conspiracy websites are going crazy with all the stuff that she really didn't do. It was the husband. It was the husband's girlfriend's. It's all kind of crazy stuff. Crazy stuff distracting from the real case. The woman killed her three kids, tried to kill herself. And this is week 4 of testimony in the Lindsey Clancy case in Massachusetts, about to get underway.
3: Was she searching hallucinations?
4: Yes, sir.
5: Last Thursday, jurors got a detailed look at the Duxbury mom's Google searches, cell phone data, and a Notes app entry.
4: "I think I sort of resent my other children because they prevent me from treating Cal like my first baby. And I know that's not fair to them."
5: Prosecutors using this data to lay out their theory that the killings of Cora, Dawson, and Callan Clancy on that January 2023 night were premeditated.
6: That theory that she was Googling, well, you know, what does psychosis look like? What do hallucinations look like for somebody who's going to maybe be mentally ill? That ties into the prosecution's theory that she was planning this, she was plotting it.
5: But WBZ legal analyst Jennifer Roman says in cross-examination, the defense used those same searches to highlight their argument that Clancy was over-medicated, failed by the medical system, and experiencing postpartum psychosis at the time.
1: Okay, let's go over this again. She killed her three kids. That's not in dispute. Strangled them in the basement, then jumped out the window, tried to kill herself. That's not disputed. She's paralyzed. She's sitting in a wheelchair in court. State's going after her for murder. The husband testified. He was the first witness up 3 weeks ago. And now come the conspiracy theories, the bloggers, the people have nothing better to do on the internet than to speculate on what really happened here was. You got to be kidding me. Well, you don't have enough aggravation with this thing? The Lindsey Clancy case. moves into its fourth week of testimony in Massachusetts.
6: That she was so overwhelmed, all she wanted was to be treated and to get the right treatment. And she was Googling these things because nobody had said to her beforehand, is this what's going on for you? Let's treat it. Let's deal with it.
5: Entering week four of the trial, more than 70 witnesses have been called by the Commonwealth. And Roman says this week might be when they rest their case.
6: And then certainly if the defense gets a chance to start presenting their case this week, it'll be really interesting to see which approach they take first.
5: Roman says the question will be if the defense focuses on their own psychiatric experts right away, or Clancy's friends and family to humanize the mom in all this.
6: That will be an interesting strategy call that they make, depending on how they feel about their case.
1: They'll be spent three, almost 4 weeks now, depending on when the state's going to wrap up. Then the defense gets to go, and they've got a very aggressive defense attorney handling her case. He basically destroyed one of the psychiatrists, the young psychiatrist, was treating her, if you want to call it that, for postpartum depression, postpartum psychosis. Lindsay Cant, Clancy case in Massachusetts. Tabloid sensation. We'll stay on top of that. A little later today, Governor McKee is going to hold an event with his education secretary, Angelica Infante Green, to push once again for reducing absenteeism. This is a big thing with him. He says we're making progress. You have to go to school, I guess, to learn, right? Kids aren't that basic. Got to show up at school.
7: Today's event held by Governor Dan McKee and Education Commissioner Infante Green will highlight the success Rhode Island is having in reducing chronic absenteeism while also celebrating school success stories. Validated data from the end of the last academic year shows Rhode Island has seen a 14.4 percentage point drop in chronic absenteeism statewide. That's a drop of about 167,000 cumulative absences across the 180-day school year.
1: That's Channel 10's Devin Raposa. The second half of that. Chronic absenteeism event today.
7: Rhode Island defines chronic absenteeism as the percentage of students who miss 10% or more of school days during the year. Research shows it's associated with a number of negative consequences for students, including lower grades, disengagement from school, course failure, and an increased risk of dropping out. The event to kick off the Attendance Matters RI campaign will happen today at 2 p.m.
1: We'll see you there. It's 6:20 on a Monday morning. A lot more to get to, including these allegations that McKee's not being straight about how much he paid for a basketball ticket out in California. We'll get the bloggers are on his case. And did you catch my debate for attorney general? The Democrats mixing it up with me on 10 News Conference. I've got highlights if you didn't. It's 6:20.
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9: Both sides of 95 looking pretty good so far. Getting in and out of Providence, we're busy but moving on 195 east and west over the Washington Bridge. 610 inbound, moving along okay past the Atwells overpass, heading towards 95. I'm Robin Murphy with your right now traffic.
8: From the Seascape Yard Guard Weather Center.
10: Humid today with some rain and drizzle at times through the morning and early afternoon hours. High 74. Mostly cloudy and sticky tonight. Low 69. Partly sunny and humid tomorrow with a shower or two. High 82. With
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1: We're off on the road to Rhode Island. We're having the time.
2: An update on this RIFC scandal involving Governor McKee. That's so in the weeds, but I'll try to bring you up to date. McKee went out to California, right, to meet with some of the defense contractors, and then he also hooked up with the guy who runs the soccer team in Pawtucket, and they went to a Clippers game, and McKee says, oh, the guy never told me that one of the players for the Clippers is an investor in the soccer, right? So that was kind of odd, right? And then there were other secret investors nobody knew about until we had to dig it out. And the question is, why do you keep investors secret if you're doing business with taxpayers? Anyway, McKee was on the radio and said, yeah, the guy who runs the soccer team, Brett Johnson, he should come out and disclose everybody. Anyway, while they were out there, he had a pretty good ticket for that game. And I think he reimbursed the state, he reimbursed a Spanish company that bought the ticket for him. What was it, like $600 or something?
3: Yeah, like $650.
2: Well, now comes an investigative blogger for The Athletic, who says, hey, we got video of McKee sitting in that seat. It was more than $600. Those seats usually go for $2,000 to $3,000. So guess who's pouncing on that? Helena Folks says McKee needs to come clean on how much that ticket really was and how much he reimbursed the Spanish company for it. She says it was more like $2,000 rather than $600.
4: Photo again, David. Right there. And you ignore the old white guy sitting courtside with the blue sweater. But you look up and you look over to the left. You see that old white guy?
5: Please tell me that's an RIFC jersey.
4: You can see this guy drinking from a silver can, as you can even more clearly see now on the NBA League Pass broadcast of the game behind. That's the outstretched elbow of Nicholas Batum. And hence is the actual governor of Rhode Island, Dan McKee, at the Clippers home opener.
2: What is this? Is it Bruder tape? Is this guy going back and forth from the grassy knoll? We got McKee. He was wearing an RIFC t-shirt or a sweatshirt? What was he wearing?
3: He was wearing an RIFC jersey.
2: So he went to the Clippers game wearing a soccer jersey.
3: Yes.
2: Sitting next to the guy who runs the soccer team back in Rhode Island, who happens to be friends with the owner of the Clippers.
3: I believe
2: so. Following this? How the hell do I remember this? The question was, how much was the ticket and how much did McKee reimburse it? And is he being honest with us on the price? Now, McKee showed us the documentation that he was texting. His people were texting the Spanish company that paid for the ticket way back when. Hey, let us know. And then it turns out he paid it months and months later. Actually wrote the check. But he said, look, I'm being legit. I was asking, how much do I owe you for that ticket?
4: The governor's office did finally send us last week via email attachment the Spain-based 380 AMK's invoice for reimbursing his ticket. We've got the governor's foreign wire transfer for nearly $700. But the governor's office also attached something that I did not initially understand, which is even more documentation from this interconnected super system of businesses we continue to outline here under the roof of Steve Ballmer's house. Because what we got was screenshots of the text exchange between, according to the governor's office, 380 AMK's representative and the representative for the seat owner in question.
5: Shaja.
2: Can we make this any more convoluted? What do you think?
6: Aha! Sort of.
2: Got the Zapruder tape. Hold on. Go back. I want to go frame by frame. Do you see this where he jumps? There's more than one shooter. What did McKee pay for that ticket? You're actually following this?
6: I'm trying my best, but
2: I'll give you the recap.
6: It was a good seat, though.
2: McKee goes to California because he wants to meet with Parmalucky and a bunch of other guys who have defense operations here in Rhode Island.
6: Okay.
2: Wants to go encourage them to spend more money and you know, build more drones.
6: Why
2: okay.
6: Not, yep.
2: While he's out there, he goes to a Clippers game.
6: He's got to kick back a little
2: and
6: bit.
2: And he sits next to the guy who runs Rhode Island the RIFC soccer team.
6: That's Brett, right?
2: That's Brett Johnson, because he's friends with the guy who owns the Clippers.
6: Yep.
2: The tech guy.
6: Mm-hmm.
2: Steve Ballmer, right? Okay. So McKee's sitting there, and then it's just a game. And by the way, they never discussed the fact that a Clippers player...
6: Star player
2: is a secret investor in the soccer team, which nobody believes that. He never told him, never mentioned the word. Okay, what'd you pay for the ticket? Well, I paid about $700, actually. Who bought the ticket? Some Spanish company. And look, here's the text, you know, right after I went to the game. Here's the text to my people asking, hey, what do we owe you? Right? So don't come back and say I didn't pay for it here. What do we owe you? He did happen to write the check months and months later after the story kind of resurfaced. But he says, hey, here's my documentation, you know, and here's the check. Here's the canceled check. All right. And now Helena's suggesting it was a $2,000 seat, at least, not a $700 seat. All right, it's 6:30. Here's Bill Hartman.
6: And Jane, remember, on your network, NBC, save the cheerleaders, save the world. This is the WPR News at 6:30. It's heard from Greenville, South Carolina. The too soon passing of the actress Hayden Panettiere, she was just 36 years old.
7: When I got to the point of looking in the mirror and seeing my eyes had turned yellow and that I didn't recognize my body anymore.
6: She spoke of postpartum and substance abuse issues earlier this year in an interview with Tamron Hall. She also released a memoir this year. Again, Hayden Panettiere gone at just 36. It's word from Boston this morning. The Commonwealth's going to write a $500,000 check for the GM of the T. This is Philip Eng pulling the hair on the agency's communications chief. This happened back in 2024. Speaking of spending the bills, New Hampshire Fish and Game expected to send a bill to 14 teenagers from New Jersey. Where else? They had to bring them down from Mount Lincoln over the weekend. They got stuck up there in harsh conditions on Friday night. They say they were not prepared for it. In WPR Sports, Red Sox will be back home at Fenway. The Diamondbacks will be in. The Red Sox falling again. Third straight losing series as they fall to the Buccos. An 8-3 rain-delayed loss. WPR News time is 6:31.
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9: We've got some busy spots, but really no major delays yet on 95 or 195 moving in and out of Providence. In the Bay State, 95 northbound, heavy volume starting just after 123, heading up past 152. You've got brake lights approaching 93 in Canton. 195 looks pretty good east and west between Fall.
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0: Well, let's see what the Seagulls are up to. 438-9776. 439 says, why is the Spanish company currying favor with McKee? It's a Spanish marketing company that has to do with corporate sponsorships. They picked up the tab from McKee. He says he paid him back $700 was the going rate. So I don't know. Maybe did they get a deal on the seats? Maybe that is what it cost them, or is it more than that? Anyway, that's the latest on this RAFC.
1: Good morning, Jim.
0: Good morning, Governor. You want to say something today when the reporters catch up with you at the absenteeism event coming up a little later today?
1: So Providence is in great shape.
0: Don't know about that.
1: We need to do special things.
0: Yes, we do. It was a sales tax free weekend in Connecticut over the weekend. Now, last weekend was Massachusetts, and this weekend was Connecticut. Huh? Sales tax free in Connecticut. We don't have that in Rhode Island, but our neighbors do.
2: 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Sales or purchases of certain items or clothing or shoes that cost less than $300 per item are exempt from sales tax for a limited time. This does apply to retailers here in the state as well as online vendors. It does not apply to athletic clothes, jewelry, purses, or other accessories, though, but there's no limit to how much standard clothing you can buy.
3: 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Every little bit that you can shave off all of the back-to-school expenses, I think, definitely helps. And I think they would say that they found a lot of good stuff.
0: Nice. 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Well, first I went to Blanc Island on Saturday. 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Runs from Sunday, August 16th through Saturday, the 22nd. So they up the ante on Massachusetts. Massachusetts give you the free weekend, right? Connecticut gives you a whole week. Now, I was in Connecticut yesterday. I signed up for Costco. Now, since I brought it up on the debate, why can't we get a Costco? I said, let me see what this Costco is all about. So Diane and I went to Niantic, Connecticut, and we went to Costco and signed up for a Costco card. Just in case it ever comes to Rhode Island, I'll be ready to go. Have you been to a Costco, Andrew?
4: I have not been to a Costco yet.
0: Andrew's in for Tom this week.
4: Good morning.
0: It looks like a BJ's. Well, it looks like it has a lot of the same stuff.
4: Wholesale.
0: Like a BJ's or a Sam's Club.
4: Yeah.
0: But people swear by it. They say it's better. Now, it has liquor in Connecticut, which is a big difference. And the bottle of wine I bought, I did get a quick check. It was $9 cheaper in the liquor stores. So that's one thing. And they're supposed to have, like, the clothing that they have, if you get the right thing, it's supposed to be really, really good. Like, they keep talking about these Pima cotton t-shirts they have. Like, they'll sell it for $19 and you pay like $100 if you want it in, like, a designer store or something like that.
4: Yeah,
0: so
4: yeah.
0: Stuff like that.
4: Yeah.
0: They're supposed to have really that name Kirkland is not very appetizing.
4: Yeah. You know,
0: they slap it on everything, including wine. It just makes it sound cheap. But they say pound for pound, if you do the comparisons, this Kirkland stuff, it'll match anybody.
4: Yeah, yeah. You know the golf brand Walter Hogan?
0: Yeah.
4: $20 shorts at BJ's, the ones I'm wearing right now.
0: Right.
4: It's bang for your buck.
0: At BJ's.
4: Yeah,
0: well, so it's got the kind of look, but they say if you find the right thing, you know, you're going to do really well at Costco, even if it's got the Kirkland name on it.
4: Go get a TV while you're at it.
0: Yeah, they had big TVs there, too. So anyway, that's what I did. Signed up for Costco. I don't know if I'll ever go again, but who knows. But they also sell cigars. They had a thing with cigars.
4: Really?
0: And the cigars looked like they were about $30, $40 cheaper than you'd pay them in a regular store. So you could see how small business guys are not happy to welcome Costco in, especially the liquor industry. If they ever get in here, you know, they're undercutting you on a bottle of wine by $9. Supposedly Costco's profit cap is 15% on everything they buy.
4: Gotcha.
0: I mean, look, who knows if it's true. Examine their books. But they say that's how they keep prices low. And they had that hot dog deal that they always have, $1.50 for the hot dog and the drink. I saw that.
4: I think they're one of the last wholesale clubs that still has the cafeteria. BJ's had it for a while. They've gotten rid of it for like the last few years now.
0: They don't have it anymore?
4: I don't believe so, no. Not at least the one on Route 6 that I go to. They do not have it.
0: Now, is there a Sam's Club around here? Because we had the Sam's Club on Route 2. They closed that.
4: Yeah, that's what's the at home.
0: And you know what the guy who signed this up said? Now, this is Niantic, Connecticut, all right? It's about 45, 50 miles. He said half of our people are from Rhode Island.
4: I believe it.
0: He's really? He said half of our people are from Rhode Island. Isn't that amazing? Now, the other half goes up to the one in, what is it, Sharon, Massachusetts? Anyway, I signed up for it, and I'll see. Maybe I'll use them, you know, wait back and forth in New York, make a stop in there. I didn't get the gas. The gas was $3.85. I mean, you can get that anywhere.
4: Here.
0: Yeah, they got to deal with Connecticut taxes. You got $3.85 up here. So we'll see. I was a little disappointed in the clothing selection. I wasn't what I thought. You know, you watch the YouTube videos. They said, oh, no, you got to get these Pima cotton t-shirts. They're like $100 in a store, and they've got it for, you know, 19. And then you've got to look for this merino wool sweater. They've got it for like $30. The other guy's asking $200 for it. Or merino wool sock. They didn't have any of that.
4: Nothing. That's disappointing.
0: They didn't even have V-neck t-shirts. It was a little, just kind of a little, although I'll give it another shot. I'll give it another shot. Anyway, signed up for it.
4: But do you think, like, putting it in the mall, of all places to put it around here, is going to be, like, that's a wholesale club in the middle of a city.
0: I'm not sure that will work. I know Joe Paolino was angling to get one.
4: Yeah.
0: Listen, they have them in urban areas. It's not unheard of.
4: Right.
0: They have them in Washington, D.C. There's an urban one. New York City. They have wholesale clubs and they have Home Depot in an urban area.
4: Yeah.
0: And you just got to get used to, I guess, you know, pushing that thing out into a parking lot as opposed to, you know, the big suburban sprawl.
4: Right.
0: I don't know.
4: I mean, we don't have a I go to, like, Boston, New York, Philly. Yeah. Everybody has a Target. I'm surprised we don't have a Target.
0: We have Targets here. What do you mean?
4: No. In the city, like in Providence.
0: Oh, you mean in Providence?
4: Yeah.
0: Yeah, we got a Boscov's.
4: Right.
0: You're better than Boscov's? Come on.
4: Yeah, no, I've never been in there, but sure.
0: What do you got? You got a Boscov's. You still have a Macy's, right?
4: Yes.
0: Macy's is still hanging in there.
4: Yep. Still holding on for dear life.
0: Yeah, still holding on over there.
4: Forever 21.
0: You know, we used to have a Nordstrom.
4: Yeah, the piano.
0: Nordstrom guy's playing piano.
4: You remember the cafe? The cafe over on the corner.
0: My kids love that.
4: Overlooked right over to the Capitol building.
0: Yeah.
4: That place was great. It was like a Panera.
0: Then they went out. That was a C Nordstrom, though. It wasn't a top Nordstrom. You'll know a top Nordstrom when you see one. That was a C at best. That was basically Macy's spaced out and a piano and a few other things thrown in.
4: I think it's the Warwick Mall still has a Nordstrom rack.
0: Yeah. It's just completely different. Not bad. It's not bad.
4: No, you can find some stuff in there.
0: You can find some stuff in there. It's not bad. But anyway, so that's what I did over the weekend. Saturday, I went to Block Island. Had a great time on Block Island. Let me tell you, Block Island, it's a great day trip. You get on the ferry early, and you spend the whole, you can have lunch, dinner, catch the 7:30 fast ferry back. And I checked the island out. What's going on? Well, a lot of rich people are buying homes, tearing them down, building even bigger homes. Had dinner at the Spring House, the barn in the Spring House, which is a great place. Had a tomahawk steak out there, split that three ways. So had a nice time on Block Island. Weather was perfect.
4: No calamari?
0: No. But calamari shortage now, right? Had a great time on Block Island. Nice day trip. And then came back Sunday. We went to this place in New London called Captain Scott's Lobster Shack, one of these old places in Connecticut, been there like 100 years. A little pricey. They get their price. Could have taken five people to the Lobster Mania at Providence Oyster Bar for half the price. Anyway, stop complaining, Gene. Yeah, how was the lobster? Lobster was fine. All right, that's all that matters. And then the Costco. So now I'm a Costco member, and this came up in the debate that I had last weekend with Governor McKee and Helena Folks. Why can't we get a Costco? Now, Helena Folks is on the board of Costco. She's on the board of Costco. And so is Gina Rapunzel. She's on the board of Costco, too. And McKee's been presiding over this, you know, back and forth of whether or not we can get one. So I said, why can't we get a Costco?
5: Well, first of all, I very much expect there will be a Costco in the near future. But I think it's really indicative of the question of the jobs climate here in this state and making it easier for companies to come here, start here, do business here. You're going to hear a lot from this governor about what an incredible job he has done on the jobs front. That's not true. And we'll let him talk more about that. But this is a state where it's very, very hard to do business. And the reason that matters is Rhode Islanders are depending on great paying jobs.
0: Mm. So my follow-up, my suggestion was, if we can't get a Costco, is it more indicative of a jobs job situation, economic situation, regulatory situation, right? In Rhode Island, we tell you how many self-checkouts you can have. Maybe that's why Costco hasn't come, despite Helena Folks being on the board and Gina Raimondo being on the board.
5: No, we will have one at some point. We're not going to get into a location around Costco, but I think it's a very important question. We need to make it easier. Yeah. And I think that's on the governor's watch, and he should speak to that.
0: All right, Governor, you've been here for the pandemic. How long are we going on? 3-4 years, this stuff. Coming to Cranston. I was going to come by the prison. Oh, they tore the building down. You watch. That's not going there. It's not going there. What about it, Governor? Why can't we get a Costco?
6: Governor, for the past 3 years, it's coming to Cranston. It's not coming. Why can't we get a Costco? Does it have to do with overregulation and a lousy business climate? I guess she just said as much. Why?
7: Well, first of all, we've added 37,000 jobs since I've been governor. That's twice the pace of pre-pandemic. People should know that. And we've brought in companies like Amazon, 3 million square feet, put people to work on good-paying jobs.
6: Governor, that's the question was Costco.
7: Well, Costco, we're in discussions with Costco. They haven't had the circumstances yet to pull the trigger, but Amazon did. Andrel did down in Quonset, 3,000 new jobs down in Quonset, 3,000 jobs with Fidelity.
0: I ask you what time it is, you tell me how to make a watch. He is a challenge sometimes. Anyway, look, if I ran a liquor store, I wouldn't want Costco. Okay? That's number one. And we got a pretty powerful liquor lobby here. And I guess Costco, maybe they want to sell liquor. That's a big part of their business. Right there. It's a separate location. It's like attached to it. It's right there. Yep. And if I sold cigars, I don't know if I'd want Costco.
4: That's funny about the tobacco. I don't think BJ's. They have liquor at the one up on Route 6 and Seekonk, but I don't ever see tobacco
0: sure.
4: there.
0: They might have them behind the cage. I think they do sell. I think they do sell cigars at BJ's.
4: So,
0: but anyway, these prices look. They look cheap. They didn't look right.
4: Bang for your buck.
0: Yeah.
4: But if Costco comes to Rhode Island, are these guys going to come along with them?
8: We're Costco guys. Of course, we throw paper towels. We're Costco guys. Of course we need 13 and a half pounds of meat.
9: We're Costco guys. If these things are out, we're going to throw them.
4: You know, we're Costco. The boom guys, the TikTokers, the two, the AJ and Big Justice, whatever the hell their names are.
0: They do a We're Costco kind of a thing?
4: Yeah.
0: Yeah. 438-9776. 493 says, when I signed up for Costco, they told me it was going to open a store in Smithfield, Rhode Island in 2029. I think that's becoming an urban myth.
4: For what, Smithfield?
0: Yeah. They're going to open here, they're going to open there. I mean, nothing. Nothing comes. Well, we'll see.
4: Well, the only city around here with any substance was Warwick, right? I think that was the only talk, at least recently.
0: Well, it was Cranston first.
4: Sorry, Cranston.
0: Cranston first over by the prison. Then that fell apart. All right, 438-9776-226. Helena's mad that McKee went to a basketball game because she loves soccer. Yes, Helena professes her love for soccer. 438-9776. Here's a sequel. It says Costco is going to Smithfield. I have the plans on my desk.
10: That is correct.
0: All right, well, we'll believe it when we see it. Send me the plans, by the way. Send me the plans.
10: We're done.
0: Kirkland. Kirkland Pinot Grigio. London Dry Gin is good. Kirkland is a lousy name for liquor, though. It just sounds unappetizing. But they won't change it. Everything they have is Kirkland. Even the clothing, it just doesn't. Listen, I'm going to tell them how to run their business. Watch it. They know what they're doing, I guess. All right? 438-9776. Gene, I live in Charlestown. I go to Niantic all the time. Pretty much the same distance to the Coventries and BJ. But I feel Costco is much better with their selection and prices than BJ's, and they sell liquor. See? 499, IKEA has a cafeteria. Two of them, actually. What's the nearest IKEA? The one in, is it in New Haven, Connecticut?
4: That's got to be the one in New Haven.
0: Or is there one up in Mass?
4: Is there one in Mass?
0: Where's the nearest IKEA? That's cheap stuff. IKEA. Believe me, you get like 26, 27, 28. You don't want IKEA anymore.
4: Stoughton,
0: your college dorm days are over. Where is it?
4: Stoughton, Massachusetts.
0: They got one in Stoughton?
4: Yeah.
0: There's one in New Haven, Connecticut. Costco only wanted the Chapel View area of Cranston. They must have both a liquor store. and a gas station, which is frowned on in the community. The gas wasn't that great in Connecticut. You can imagine Rhode Island, because Connecticut's got to deal with their taxes. 640, Costco's membership is only good for a year. 345, did you go to the St. Rocco's feast? Didn't make it to the feast. Any trouble at the feast?
4: No.
0: No?
4: Everybody behaved.
0: Good for them. Johnston, good job. No trouble at the feast? Fantastic. I mean, we actually had a feast without a fight.
4: Nothing.
0: We had a fight-free feast in Johnston.
4: Fight-free, say that five times fast.
0: Fight-free feast. 996, go to the Sharon and go to the Costco in Sharon. You think it's better? Am I going to find those T-shirts everybody's talking about? 265. I went to Costco last week. Amazing deals. 465. Gene Morales uses the word neighbor or neighbors 36 times during his Friday appearance on your show. He's stuck on that. It's becoming annoying now and overdone, but I guess he thinks he knows better. It's only, that's neighbors. It's become silly now. Give me a little, you got Morales? Morales is with me on Friday if you missed the interview. It was a good interview. I asked him off the top, do you regret using the word comrade in that fundraiser you had? That socialist fundraiser you had in New York, that's a loaded word, comrade.
10: Listen, we've been having fun with that. Do you regret using the word comrades?
11: No, I think it's a term that one uses when they're talking with respect to friends, with allies. In Spanish, we call that a cariño.
10: That's true. Here, I'm going to read right off the internet. Communists call each other comrade to show that everyone is equal. The word gets titles like Mr., Mrs., Sir out of the way. No social class or rank. It builds strong team spirit for shared political goal. It's a loaded word. It's a heated word. Comrade, you're going to stick by that?
11: I mean, I think using that term is not mutually exclusive to any form of quote-unquote communism.
10: Yeah, but you know it's associated with a certain generation here.
11: Any words in New York,
10: we say, you comrade, that's a communist phrase. Why use it?
11: Again, I think that it's not a term that is mutually exclusive to one group, one way or the other.
0: Yep. Okay, you said it. You own it. That's you, comrade. So, that's it. Comrade Morales was on.
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2: 95 southbound, you've got moderate volume past Branch Ave heading towards downtown. Northbound, busy but moving. 610 connector inbound is a slow ride between the Toby Street overpass and 95. 195 eastbound, a little heavy past Gaino Street. Westbound, moderate volume past Broadway. I'm Robin Murphy with your right now traffic.
1: From the Seascape Yard Guard Weather Center.
3: Humid today with some rain and drizzle at times through the morning and early afternoon hours. High 74. Mostly cloudy and sticky tonight. Low 69. Partly sunny and humid tomorrow with a shower or two. High 82. With WPRL's exclusive AccuWeather, I'm meteorologist Brian Thompson.
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4: Now, you've got four relatively unknown Democrats running for attorney general, trying to break out. 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One has some money to spend. But they're all on my debate on 10 News Conference. That's coming up right after this.
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13: From the Rye-Hi Home Improvement Specialist News Center, this is the WPRO News at 7 o'clock. Are you with us or are you against us? The president ordering the Pentagon to scale back on its annual training with the South Koreans would seem to be payback for Seoul not helping in an effort to reopen the strait.
14: The two leaders held three summits in Trump's first term, but they produced no nuclear deal, and the North has only expanded its arsenal since. But today's North Korea is far more entangled abroad. It has long supplied missile technology to Iran and has sent troops to fight for Russia in Ukraine.
13: That's ABC's Karen Wall. reporting this morning from Washington. Here at home, there was no one hurt in Narragansett, but it took them all day. What a cleanup on Sunday. Thousands of pounds of squid on the road there. Talk about your calamari. They had a truck roll over on Sunday morning, the Galilee Escape and a Point Judith Road. WPR News Time is 7:01 in business news right now. It's been a mixed bag on the overseas markets and Wall Street's futures. Oil prices are up, albeit slightly. Nathan Bove is back with us this morning as he joins us with the Money Talk Morning Market Preview. Nathan.
15: Good morning. Wall Street is coming off three consecutive weeks of gains for the S&P 500, which again notched fresh all-time highs last week following a blockbuster earnings season that's buoyed investor sentiment. Stock market has continued to climb in the face of ongoing hostilities in the Middle East, as well as concerns around the AI trade. On the week, the S&P 500 gained about 0.33%. Most sectors were positive, with energy way out in front, jumping over 7% on the week. Consumer discretionary was the major laggard, with big declines from stocks like Amazon, Home Depot, and Alibaba. Investors are in for fewer catalysts on the calendar this week, though the Federal Reserve posts its latest meeting minutes on Wednesday. A slew of retail earnings are also on tap, with Walmart results due out on Thursday. Home Depot and Lowe's report tomorrow and Wednesday, respectively. I'm Nathan Bove of the SOA Financial Group. Thanks, and check out the Money Talk show tonight and every weeknight at 7 p.m. right here on WPRO.
13: All righty, Nathan. More business or business-related news anyway. Elizabeth Warren is suggesting the Trump administration is giving the kid gloves treatment to Taylor Farms and Cyclospora. This is she alleges that a parent firm of Taylor Farms made $1 million donation to MAGA Inc. She is calling the Trump administration's response calamitous and a result of, she says, either incompetence or corruption. WPRO News Time is 7:03. It's time again for WPRO Sports. The Red Sox now losers 8 of their last 10 since their historic 27-3 run. It was an 8-3 rain delay loss to the Pirates in Pittsburgh on Sunday afternoon. They'll have the Diamondbacks arriving for the first of three. Justin Slayton, the latest Red Sox reliever to go on the injured list. He, like Garrett Whitlock, dealing with elbow-related issues. Had the Yankees there trying to avoid a sweep of Toronto. The game was on, yes, Sunday afternoon. Tied at 2 in the top of the 10th inning.
16: The 2-0. Driven deep to right field. Going back, Lucas on the track, looking up. See ya! That's how you make up for an error. A two-run home run, and the Yankees lead 4-2.
13: Cohasset's Ben Rice home run number 33. As the Yankees hold on in the bottom of the 10th. They beat the Blue Jays 4-3. They're off. They'll be at Camden Yards starting tomorrow night. Patriots here in Foxborough are going to have 2 days of joint practices with the Eagles this week. Phillies up next, week two of the three-week NFL preseason. This will be on Saturday night at Gillette Stadium. Patriots will take on the Eagles. We'll have that game, of course, right here on WPRO. 4:30 will be airtime Saturday afternoon. So right over the weekend, the passing of the great Tommy John. He was the namesake of the surgery, the revolutionary treatment of elbow injuries. Tommy John, 26 seasons, 288 wins. 14 of those seasons were after the surgery. He had a joke all the time. Yeah, I'm getting up there, but my arm is still a teenager. Tommy John, gone at the age of 83. WPRO News Time is 7:04.
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2: 195 westbound starting to get a little sluggish before and after Broadway as you head towards the Washington Bridge. Eastbound is under the speed limit a bit after Gano Street. 95 southbound, moderate to heavy volume past Branch Ave, down through the merge with 146 south. Northbound, still not looking too bad. Busy, but no backup in and out of Providence. 610 inbound, under the speed limit past the Atwells overpass, heading towards 95. I'm Robin Murphy with your right now traffic.
13: Alrighty, Robin. 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The WPRO AccuWeather forecast. We'll have on and off light rain and drizzle today. Temperatures will hold in the mid-70s. Got a tepid low temperature tonight, 70 degrees. Again, the rain's going to taper down as we head to the afternoon. The sunshine should be back tomorrow. Mix of sun and clouds turning sticky again. Temperatures low to mid-80s for tomorrow and Wednesday.
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22: 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Among my friend group, I see what separates the strong relationships from the weak ones, and that isn't avoiding conflict. It's something therapists call emotional safety. Emotional safety means you can share your real feelings, even the hard ones, without fear of being attacked, dismissed, or rejected. When that's missing, you start walking on eggshells, hiding parts of yourself, and resentment starts to build up. So how do you cultivate emotional safety? One therapist put it simply, the only difference between the best and worst relationships is an ability to repair after a fight. Every repair starts with a conversation, trying to listen,

0: The Navy is still blockading. They have not been in port all year, more than 200 days. And that really does put a strain on those sailors and Marines. I think that's why Admiral Cooper flew out there with these reports to kind of boost morale.
1: She's talking about the USS Lincoln, the aircraft carrier, where conditions have deteriorated. And they're complaining about the food and everything else. President Trump was asked about that over the weekend. Trump on the USS Lincoln, which is being replaced with another carrier.
2: Well, no, that ship is moving. No, they're not. That ship is moving right now, or very shortly, and it's being replaced with another very similar ship. No. Not nearly long enough. Thank you, everybody.
1: No. Nobody's complaining. Everything's good. How about renaming the Strait of Hormuz the Strait of America? Is that real, or you're just trolling the Iranians?
2: And after we finish defeating Iran, which is being very badly defeated, pretty soon I'll be declaring the Hormuz Strait a territory of the United States.
1: It's being very badly defeated. Bigly time. Hey, South Korea. What's up with South Korea? Now, you're scaling back our joint exercises with the South Korean military. And your critics say you're actually favoring the North Koreans. You're cozying up to the dictator. But you'll tell us, no, South Korea needs to be whacked a little bit because they wouldn't help us with Iran.
3: President Trump announced Sunday that he is directing Defense Secretary Pete Hegseth to substantially reduce joint U.S.-South Korean military exercises, citing his, quote, very good relationship with North Korea's Supreme Leader Kim Jong-un. Trump also says the long-standing enemy has been unthreatening and respectful towards America during his presidency. The president's Truth Social post comes 2 days after North Korea threatened a strong response to the drills.
1: All right. Trump on South Korea, Trump on Iran, Trump on the Lincoln. How about Trump on AOC? Do you think Alexandria Ocasio-Cortez is going to run for president? You hope she does.
4: She said the other week, AOC, woke one was crazy. She's trying to back away from those comments. Why do you think she's trying to do that? Is she going to run for president?
5: I think so. But if you really look at it, they're all saying the same thing. They're all trying to disavow themselves from saying about crime and all. We love sanctuary cities. All the things that they said, they're now trying to disavow. But people know the woke. I mean, they know the woke. And the woke will become woke again as soon as they get elected.
1: Well, he's right about that, right? They're trying to back away from defund the police, all the craziness that went on. Now she says woke was wrong. Woke one was wrong. Morales backed away from defund the police. He said, I was a young and experienced man 6 years ago when I was for defunding the police. But now that I'm running for mayor, much more mature, 27, I am not for defunding police. Yes, Smiley caught me with the tweet. He got me. But I'm not defund the police. That's my story. I'm sticking to it now as I run for mayor of Providence.
6: When I was 21, a candidate running for office, that would be correct.
7: Yeah, when you were 21, you tweeted out defund the police. Now, 6 years later, more than 6 years later, you're 27 now?
6: That would be correct, Gene. I've already made a pledge. Yep. That by the time I'm sworn into office as our next mayor, I will be 28.
7: You'll be a more mature, wiser man by the time if you get in, if you prevail.
6: When I get in,
7: now,
6: I will be a more mature man.
7: I can
6: yes.
7: understand yourself wanting to separate yourself from that comment. Defund the police. Why don't you just renounce it and say, listen, it was wrong. Of course it's wrong to defund the police. And maybe I was caught up in the moment, but yeah, it's wrong and I want to say that.
6: Yeah, so it was wrong to say that I wanted to defund the police. I did not agree with defunding the police. My priority is to make sure that all of our neighbors across Providence feel safe, that we have a stable police and fire department, and that we also take a comprehensive approach to making sure all of our neighbors, when they walk outside of their home, can feel a sense of safety. Because as you and I both know, that is not the reality in Providence in this moment. I appreciate, again, a few weeks when you highlighted the fact that we had unhoused neighbors that were sleeping outside of a bus stop on yes. Broad Street near our schools. Does not matter whether school is in session or not. That is a public space where our neighbors should be able to feel comfortable alongside their families walking down the street.
1: All right, neighbor. All right, comrade. I was wrong, but I backed off it, and I fully admit you caught me. You got the tweet, and I'm no longer defund the police. That's Morales running for mayor of Providence. All right, Trump on AOC. Now, how about Trump on Caroline Leavitt? His press secretary is leaving. She's the youngest press secretary ever. And he liked her, and she went to battle for him, but she's had enough. Can't do that and be a brand new mom, too, at the same time. She can't do it. Favors the child.

0: Is Caroline Leavitt replaceable?
1: No, she's not. She really isn't. She's standing right over there, and she's done a great job.
0: But you have somebody in mind?
1: She likes her children more than she likes Trump. I'm very concerned about that.
0: It's a lot to juggle, right? And you said you support that going back. Is there somebody you have in mind that you'd like to see up at the podium to take over?
1: You. How about you? She could do the job. I think so. What do you think, Caroline? I like it. I've always liked you. That's why I'm doing this. I don't do this that often. I get off, I make a speech, here I come off, and we see Alexis. You have done a great job.
2: This is the Fox reporter cozying up to her?
3: Yeah.
2: Whatever's easiest, you know. Are you here? You got the job. But he went after Shannon Bream? She's another Fox reporter. You can't stand her. He did a whole post on her. Doesn't know why she's even at Fox. All right. You pointed out to me that Kelsey Grammer, the Cheers actor, was at Frasier, right? Frasier.
3: Cheers.
2: He was
3: Frasier.
2: He's a conservative in Hollywood, one of the few who can still keep their job. He was at a Trump event over the weekend in New York.
4: And finally, and I have to tell you, he's become a friend of mine because I think he's just great. I used to watch him on television in a slightly different mode. He was a comedian, I guess, an actor. He's sort of everything, and now he does some of the best commentary of anybody anywhere in the world. Talking about the Civil War, talking about everything having to do with patriotism, Kelsey Grammer. Thank you, Kelsey. I don't know what it is, you know. Originally, he made me laugh. Now, that doesn't easily go into civil wars and all the other wars he talks about, but you are really a maybe it's the voice, maybe it's the look, probably the voice.
2: Well, he's a big enough star to withstand any flacky might get out in Hollywood. Let's see. Is he on the back nine of his career anyway? Kelsey Grammer, Frasier,
3: well,
2: Cheers.
3: Remember they I think it was Paramount Plus exclusively. They rebooted Frasier. I don't know if it's still going on, but
2: they gave it a reboot.
3: Yeah,
2: does he kind of has a podcast now? Who doesn't have a podcast?
3: Does he?
2: Everybody's got a podcast.
3: Yeah,
2: there's only a few of them making money at it though. Like Joe Rogan and a few others, they're sucking all the money out of it. Everybody else a hobby for that.
3: Oh,
2: anyway, Kelsey was with Trump over the weekend. Schumer's no fan of Trump, and Trump's no fan of Schumer. He says now Schumer, which is a Jewish politician, he's really a Palestinian. He's a Palestinian.
4: The radical extremist has not been disavowed by Chuck Schumer, who's a Palestinian. He's a full-fledged Palestinian. In fact, I'm looking for Palestinian garb. I'm going to send it to him for his birthday. I know him very well. A crazy Nancy Pelosi, she's totally crazy. If you got to know her, you'd say she's crazy. Or Kathy Hochul, who's done such a poor job in New York.
2: Wait, that's a triumvirate, a table for three. Schumer, Pelosi, and Hochul. Shouldn't be too hard to find some Palestinian garb. Just find a protest around the corner. I'm sure you'll find something.
5: Good morning. Hi.
2: Trump's brand new Attorney General, Todd Blanche, made the rounds on the Sunday shows, and the ballroom came up. Trump is asking the Supreme Court to let him resume construction on the ballroom. Now he's enlisted the help of some generals who say the ballroom is a matter of national security, a military matter. And if it's a military matter, then the legislature has nothing to do with it. So this is the latest ploy to resume construction on the ballroom. This is his attorney general talking about the ballroom.
6: Well, as we talked about, and as we just put in brief to the Supreme Court earlier this week, we don't believe we have to go to Congress. We believe Congress has already given us the authority to do what we're doing. Many presidents have done a tremendous amount of work to the White House, as they should, and Congress has authorized them to do so. And so we have a fundamental disagreement with those two judges, as we have told the Supreme Court earlier this week, and we'll see. The Supreme Court has briefing established that'll last over the next week or two, and we'll go from there. But President Trump has said for many months now, almost a year, that he has the authority to do this. And he said that because he absolutely does have the authority to do this. And we're hopeful that the Supreme Court recognizes that, and so that we can get the ballroom finished as soon as possible. Remember, yes, it is a ballroom, but it's also a meaningful upgrade and necessary part of the security of this city and the security of the president and his family.
2: Okay, also making the rounds on the Sunday shows, Hakeem Jeffries, Democrat leader of the House, on democratic socialism tearing his party apart, or at least dragging it to the left against the wishes of the mainstream.
7: Do you think, though, that there is room in the Democratic Party, under the tent of the Democratic Party, for democratic socialists? Is it big enough?
5: Listen, I don't support the DSA agenda as has been articulated by the DSA itself. Now, you're going to have individual members who have been elected in Democratic primaries, and if they are elected in the general in November, will be part of the House Democratic Caucus. It's going to be a broad caucus. There will be progressives, there will be New Dems, there will be Blue Dogs. What I'm excited about are the candidates who are running to flip seats in November to deliver us a majority that pushes back against Donald Trump's extremism and moves the country in the right direction.
2: It's the straightest answer he's given. Do you think that's a straight answer? With him, you never know. That's the straightest answer he's given on any Sunday show. Speaking of the Democrat Socialists of America, that's the party Morales is in. Right? Defund the police, no borders, get rid of the Senate as we know it, replace Congress with a unicameral legislature, redefine the all of that. However, Morales says, listen, I don't believe in everything, every plank of their platform. I can pick and choose, can I?
8: When I was 21, a candidate running for office, that would be correct.
9: Yeah, when you were 21, you tweeted out defund the police. Now, 6 years later, more than 6 years later, you're 27 now?
8: That would be correct, Gene. I've already made a pledge. Yeah. By the time I'm sworn into office as our next mayor, I will be 28.
9: You'll be 28.
3: My fault. That was a wrong cut.
2: Jump out of it, though. Keep going.
9: Okay, so you think, some might call it I'm a cafeteria DSA. I pick what I like, and you reject the rest?
8: Again, I think it's similar to being a member of the Democratic Party. Just because you're a member of the party does not mean that you subscribe to each and every single issue that is put out by the national platform. We see it all the time in the Rhode Island State Legislature. We have several registered Democrats who vote in ways that don't align with the national platform, whether it's related to abortion rights or anything related to the Second Amendment.
2: Okay, 7:20, we come back. Did you happen to catch the Attend News Conference Attorney General's debate? This is the Democrats trying to break out, four of them running. Let's hear what they have to say about fighting Trump.
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11: Busy but moving both sides of 195, approaching and moving through the work zone at the Washington Bridge. No major hangups on 95 north or south between Warwick and Pawtucket. 610 inbound, moving a little bit easier for the time being past Dean Street heading towards 95. I'm Robin Murphy with your right now traffic.
10: From the Seascape Yard Guard Weather Center.
12: Humid today with some rain and drizzle at times through the morning and early afternoon hours. High 74. Mostly cloudy and sticky tonight. Low 69. Partly sunny and humid tomorrow with a shower or two. High 82. With WP.
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1: But they're vying to be Rhode Island's top law enforcement. Law enforcement person, that would be the Attorney General, right? Nerona's leaving us, and I got four Democrats vying to take his place. I asked him about guns and about flock cams in my 10 news conference debate. All right, let's begin. Guns. State Representative Jason Knight says, I'm the strongest on guns. I authored the assault weapons ban, the original bill.
2: Representative Knight, you sponsored legislation, the original legislation to go after the assault weapons ban. Do you believe you're the strongest on gun control?
3: Gun safety, Gene. And yes, I am the strongest. I have a strong record of fighting to protect Rhode Islanders and keep them safe from gun violence by enacting, either sponsoring, authoring, co-sponsoring, and certainly voting for a number of bills in the General Assembly over the last 10 years to protect Rhode Islanders from gun violence. Okay. While I've been there, I've supported and voted for bills to ban assault weapons, to ban high-capacity magazines, to get rid of ghost guns and bump stocks, to provide for safe storage, to take them away from domestic abusers, to do a red flag law, which, as the solicitor for Barrington, I can tell you, has saved lives.
1: All right, Joe Solomon, another state representative, Democrat Joe Solomon from Warwick. What's your reckon on guns, Joe?
4: Let's look at my record. I voted for the red flag bill, which would take guns out of the hands of individuals having a mental health crisis. I voted for the bill, which would take guns out of the hands of people who commit domestic violent offenses. And I believe we need to go after the guns driving the violence, the ghost guns and the stolen guns that we see on the streets over and over. I see it from as a perspective from a bail commissioner, over and over, the same individuals getting arrested for the same crimes.
1: This is the 10 News Conference debate over the weekend. Keith Hoffman, he's Nerona's pick to succeed him. Gun rights, Keith Hoffman.
2: Do you believe Rep. Knight is the toughest on what he called a gun safety, gun control? And do you own a gun?
5: I don't own a gun. I also grew up, with shooting firearms occasionally, but never anything like an assault weapon, right? These were 22s. And do I think Jason Knight is the strongest in gun control? I don't know. But I'm the only candidate here who has the experience of providing guidance to police departments about how to enforce these laws. The only candidate with the experience of helping the legislature craft constitutional gun safety bills. I think that one thing that I will do as Attorney General is continue to enforce these laws along the lines of the guidance that we've provided to police departments, including laws around high-capacity magazines and around safe storage. And I hope that every candidate on this stage would commit to the same.
1: Kim Ahern, she ran the Cannabis Control Commission. She was a prosecutor before that. Kim Ahern.
2: Kim Ahern, are you a gun owner? And your stance on gun rights or gun control?
6: Yeah.
2: Or gun safety, depending on what term you like.
6: Right. When Joe and Jason were up at the State House talking about that, I was actually doing firearms cases for the state of Rhode Island. I think I'm probably the only person who's prosecuted a murder where a firearm was used horrifically to kill someone right here in Cranston. And so that's what I was doing in the background. I was training also in using firearms, which is what Attorney General Kamartin asked of any prosecutor who was actually going to be prosecuting firearms cases for the state of Rhode Island. And you know what, Gene? Nothing prepared me for the moment when I sent my baby off to kindergarten and I got the notification on my phone that my little child had just had her first school shooter drill. I've prosecuted many firearms cases for the state of Rhode Island, and nothing prepares you for that moment as a parent. And so I don't know. I mean, I've never been a legislator, so I haven't had the opportunity like these two have on the end. But I'll tell you what, I'm proud to have been endorsed by gun violence prevention groups. And I grew up in a family, actually a hunting family, but I do not currently own a gun.
2: You don't own a gun, but you fired guns
6: in
2: your youth?
6: Yes.
2: Has everybody done that? Have you all used firearms at some point?
3: I qualified in the Navy.
2: Okay.
1: Yep. So they've all used guns. Most of them don't own them, at least now. And listen, if you're going to vote for an attorney general candidate, you better take a look at that debate, because there's four relatively unknowns trying to break out, four Democrats. All right, it's coming up on 7:30. Bill Havman has your headlines. Let's get them on flock cams and fighting Donald Trump. They're all unified on that. We'll be right back after this.
7: Hey, Gene, good morning. Remember when George got caught masquerading as a marine biologist on Seinfeld? Very famous turn. This is the WPR News at 7:30. Is there a marine biologist They had a real-life incident of this down at Gansett over the weekend. A guy jumped into action after a marine mammal got stuck in the surf there over the weekend, as well as a couple of days, that shark sighting they had in Narragansett. Still not sure what kind of shark that was. More New England news. There's been another deadly mishap at an old quarry in Massachusetts. This time it is in Westford, Mass. A 21-year-old went under the water this weekend and did not surface. Been a series of drownings on those quarries. Again, authorities urge people not to go in those quarries. Very dangerous, they say. No cause of death has been listed in South Carolina. Actress Hayden Panettiere. TMZ is now reporting that she was found by a friend unresponsive in Greenville over the weekend. She was of Heroes fame and several other shows, right? Save the cheerleader, save the world. Hayden Panettiere, just 36 years old. In WPR Sports, the wait wasn't worth it for the Red Sox. They waited through a 2.5-hour rain delay in Pittsburgh to lose to the Pirates 8-3 Sunday afternoon. The Yankees, they avoid a sweep with their 4-3 10-inning win at Toronto. WPR News time is 7:31.
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9: 95 southbound getting a little heavy once again past Smithfield Ave heading towards downtown. It's busy past 195 northbound, busy but moving in and out of the capital city. 195 eastbound slows down just a bit briefly between Gaino Street and the Washington Bridge. Westbound, you've got moderate to heavy volume past Broadway heading for the bridge. I'm Robin Murphy with your Right Now Traffic.
7: 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The WPRO AccuWeather forecast, on and off rain and drizzle, which generally is going to taper down as we head into the early afternoon. Temperatures should make the mid-70s for today. The clouds are going to linger. Sticky night seems to be on the way for tonight as temperatures should hold at around 70 degrees. Sun will be back tomorrow. Mix of sun and clouds tomorrow and Wednesday. It's going to turn warmer and more humid. Temperatures low 80s tomorrow, mid-80s on the way Wednesday. I'm Bill Haberman, WPRO News. Rhode Island's Anchorman continues on now. 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

0: Hey, this was the broadcast brought to you by Cardi's Furniture and Mattresses. 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
0: There's a website you can search. You can search, put your license plate in to see if your license plate has been searched by the Flock camera system. Now, I did it over the weekend. Andrew, what is the website?
2: Flock cameras?
0: Look that up for me.
2: Yeah.
0: Anyway, it's all over the place. You put your license plate in this database, and it tells you if you've been searched by a police department who caught your license plate for one reason or another. I put all four of mine in. Nothing turned up. And I expected to have something because it catches me at Channel 10 on the corner almost every day when I come and go. It must be every day when I come and go, it catches my license plate. But I behave, Andrew.
2: You don't do
0: so it. So there'd be no reason to search me.
2: No.
0: Right?
2: To the station when you need to. Channel 10 every day. Back
0: you
2: home.
0: You know where I am? You know where I am? 6 o'clock in the morning, 6 o'clock at night. Nothing much. I'm telling you, nothing interesting happens in between.
2: Costco on the weekends.
0: Costco on the weekends. That's that was the highlight of my weekend. Costco.
2: It's called Have I Been Flocked?
0: Have I been flocked.com?
2: Yeah, haveibeenflocked.com.
0: And you could did you put your plates in?
2: I have not, so I don't know if I have been. I don't think I have been, but curious to find out. But I also can't remember the plate.
0: You're on the East Bay?
2: Yeah.
0: They got them in your town?
2: Flock cameras, I don't believe so. We have all the speed and red light cameras in East Providence soon to come to Barrington. But flock cameras, I couldn't tell you where they are.
0: Haveibeenflocked.com. Yeah.
2: Did you get flocked?
0: No, nothing.
2: No,
0: I entered all.
2: No flocking.
0: There's no flocking. I entered all the plates, and there was nothing. So that's good for me. In the meantime, I asked the candidates, Democrat candidates running for Attorney General, what they think, what they think of the flock cameras. All right, let's begin. This is Keith Hoffman. He's Nerona's pick to succeed in flock cameras. Keith Hoffman.
3: All right, where do we go on flock cameras? Keith Hoffman. Good tool for law enforcement or pull them all out?
4: I think that they are a good tool for law enforcement. What we need to do is make sure that our communities feel safe in the use of flock-like devices. What do I mean? We need I've proposed a statewide regulation around flock-like devices from the Attorney General's office, just as we do with body cams, and make sure that people can feel that this information that's being collected about them is disposed of within a reasonable time, that the wrong people don't have access to it and the right people do have access to it, to protect against any sort of abuse either at the companies or within law enforcement. I think if we do that, then we will see more communities feel comfortable adopting these devices that can be invaluable tools for law enforcement, such as in the case of the Brown shooting.
0: It's turning against flock. The company's panicking. So they put out new direct. Yeah, you should purge this stuff after 7 days, which makes no sense. If you're going to have it, wouldn't I want to know if a case comes up like 30 days from now? Maybe the guy did get down the street. Now I can go back in the database. So either you have it or you don't. Jason Knight, State Representative Jason Knight.
5: Well, the people aren't wrong to be fearful of these internet companies, these data companies that are out there that are just looking to scoop up every ounce of data for their own profit, and they don't care about how the public is helped or hurt. They're providing these, you know, they provide this service. And I think that Rhode Island cities and towns have kind of backed into it, using these flock cameras, some better than others. But it's really a piecemeal patchwork right now, and we need to be very clear that the use of these cameras can certainly solve crimes. I've worked cases where there's been video footage from a license plate reader that has brought the offender to justice. It's an important tool, but we have to be mindful of the ability for people to misuse the data. So when I'm your attorney general, just like I said the other night, we'll propose a policy to the General Assembly to get it built into law, to have the AG control the policy around this, to control the retention of this data, the dissemination, strong penalties for misuse, and make clear to the companies, Flock or whoever else it is, that we own the data. The data is not for sale. They can't sell it. And if we can't get that deal, we won't have them.
0: State Representative Joe Solomon, another Democrat from Warwick.
3: Rep Solomon, flock cameras. Close them off, shut them down, pull them out, or keep them. They're good.
6: I'm the only one on this stage who was talking about this before everyone else was talking about it. I introduced a bill and fought for a bill which would create privacy protections from these license plate readers. They serve a great purpose in solving crimes, such as catching an individual just a couple weeks ago who kidnapped someone in the city of Warwick and went down to Maryland. If it wasn't for those flock cameras, then there's a chance that a lot of time could have gone by and that those people were not caught. But I'm the one who's talking about privacy protections first. And we do need to build those privacy protections, and we need to ensure that the cities and towns are aware that when those cameras are installed, that they're aware of the process as opposed to having these cameras just pop up.
0: Okay, so South Kingstown's pulling them out, Gloucester's pulling them out, New Bedford shut them off pending further review. They had a problem out there with a allegedly rogue cop who used it for her own devices. None of these Democrats running for attorney general want to pull them out or turn them off. They just want to fix the system. Kim Ahern.
7: Whenever there's a new tool used, particularly in law enforcement, we need to be hyper-focused on transparency, on retention policies, on knowing exactly what's happening with the data, some of the things we've already heard about here. And so that's what I would be looking for if I was a municipal leader in negotiating these contracts with this company that you're asking about. But as I said earlier, Gene, I'm a prosecutor, right? I've been a prosecutor for just shy of a decade. And so you'd be hard-pressed to find a prosecutor in this state that won't want this as one of the tools in the toolbox to help solve crimes. I live in Providence. I lived through that awful week in December when we didn't know where a mass murderer was, potentially within our own city. And flock cameras, amongst other technology, helped solve that, right? And so I think it's a balance in making sure, in particular at this moment, that that data is not going in the hands of ICE.
0: No, she's referencing the mass shooting at Brown where the flock camera entered in to help solve that. The shooter killed himself up in Massachusetts. Is that over? Or is there a role for the attorney general post shooting in the civil suits and making sure that Brown doesn't have homeless people living in buildings and that they have enough security cameras? Is there a role for the attorney general post-shooting at Brown, Keith Hoffman?
4: You know, I think it's possible, Gene. I think we have had an investigation of Brown in the past around security, and it's possible that in the future that could come up. You know, Brown, I believe, is now being investigated by the Federal Department of Education, which is appropriate. You know, that's what happened after the Virginia Tech massacre as well. Making sure that students are safe when they're going to school is a very, very important duty of every institution that cares for them. And it's possible that the Attorney General's office could be involved in such an investigation in the future.
0: State Representative Jason Knight. Is there a role for the AG post-shooting at Brown?
3: Jason Knight, same question. Is that finished business with the death of the shooter? The civil suits are going to be millions and millions. Do you see a role for the Attorney General in that?
5: It is a great question. Stepping away from the legal courtroom side for a minute, I mean, the Attorney General is the public protector in the state of Rhode Island. So, number one, whatever Brown's doing to examine its failures around the Brown shooter, we should be there as a state, as a whole, including the Attorney General's office, to lend aid and give them advice on the best practices and work with them, both city, state, and Brown, to make sure that their campus is as safe as possible for both the students that they have and the people who walk through it, because it's an open campus. When it comes to legal action, I know that the feds are looking into Brown. I'm not so sure that there's a role for the AG there. But if there is, we'll certainly be aware of it, because our job in life is to protect the public. And this was a major institution on College Hill that had some very serious public safety failures.
0: State Representative Joe Solomon.
6: As a legislator, I've always been committed to getting all stakeholders to sit down at the table and discuss issues. And I think in this particular case, that's what we need to do. We need to get Providence Police together with Brown University Police, as well as the police departments of cities and towns surrounding Brown University, and ensure that the response is proper, that we can get ahead of it, so something like this doesn't happen again. Because there were a lot of signs, there were a lot of things that could have been caught that may have prevented this particular situation. And we need to work together to ensure it. I believe the Attorney General's office is the that could have been caught that may have prevented this particular situation. And we need to work together to ensure it. I believe the Attorney General's office is the forum, the place, and the leadership that I bring will get these individuals to the table.
0: Kim Ahern.
7: Yeah, when I was a prosecutor at the AG's office, we made sure that each prosecutor was assigned to individual municipalities across our state, so that we were there as a partner, a resource, in particular for times of crisis and times of criminal investigation. And so I view the role of the Attorney General in the office to be a partner in these situations, in particular to municipalities going through really struggling times, like the Brown shooting brought up. And I think, I think there's probably going to be a number of lawsuits like we've already talked about the past few moments. But looking backwards, I think the Attorney General needs to always make sure that students, kids across our state are safe. And clearly, there were some missteps on the part of Brown. Attorney General Patrick Lynch, after the Virginia Tech massacre, actually worked with other AGs around the country to issue a report to give guidance to universities in the future for what they should be doing to keep our kids safe. That's the type of Attorney General I want to be.
0: Okay, that's all four of them. Four Democrats trying to break out, get your attention. One of them wants to be the, one of them, they all want to be the next Attorney General. How's that?
2: We'll leave it up
0: to the voters to decide. May the best person win. By the way, you can watch that full debate, the 10 news conference debate. It's on the WJAR YouTube page. Make sure you watch the extended edition, because we did a half an hour, then they stuck around for another 10 minutes. We hit a couple of other topics. You can also listen to 10 news conference every weekend right here on WPRO, 6 a.m. in the morning. Then we run a little later. Gets another bite at the apple as well.
8: I was impressed.
0: I'm sure you were. You've been on 10 news conference many times. That's Governor McKee. Governor McKee, did you happen to catch my interview with Morales, David Morales?
9: I got to hear that.
0: Candidate for mayor of Providence. Now, he's big on rent control. That certainly separates him from Smiley. Smiley says rent stabilization, rent control, whatever you want to call it, it's only going to harm renters. It's going to guarantee a rent increase. It's going to stifle development. It's going to do a lot wrong. However, Morales says just the opposite. He insists that rent control will work. Cut 18. David Morales on the radio with me on why rent control works and why he'll push for it if he becomes the mayor.
10: Make your case why it does work, and then I'll stand in for him and tell you why it doesn't work. Go ahead.
11: Absolutely. I mean, the fact that over 200 cities and towns have adopted a form of rent stabilization tells us that it certainly works, because it allows for our neighbors to be able to have a sense of stability, that they're not going to be priced out or be victims of price gouging. The modest proposal that the city council put forward accounted for new development, which is why there's exemptions for the first 10 years and 20 years if a developer uses prevailing wage as a part of the project. Not to mention, we also have to consider the fact that there are exemptions in place for small landlords. When it comes to smaller property owners that own two properties or less, that is not going to directly impact them, because they'll be exempt from the ordinance as a whole. And I want to be clear that it is not smaller property owners that are price gouging and causing the rental crisis that we see in our city. It's some of the larger realty entities like Strive and Amicus Properties that are jacking up the rent $500-$600 a year and are forcing so many working people out of our city. And I want to just say for the record, Gene, I am proud to have never accepted a donation from the owner of Strive Realty, which I cannot say for the mayor.
0: Ms. Strive Realty is one of these big guys. They come in and buy up homes. Morales is a renter. I think he said he pays $1,900 for his. And I said, ironically, he hasn't received a rent increase. And he seemed to be happy with his rent at $1,900.
10: Paolino says, I don't raise the lady's rent now. because I know when she leaves, that's when I'll raise it. And I'll eat whatever I have to eat. But if you're not going to let me do it when she leaves, this current tenant's going to get whacked 4% every year. You got to address that as a specific.
11: Yeah, so again, that's just an example where we are going to watch rent increases happen either way. Yeah. We have rent increases happening right now that are up to 20% on an annual basis. In contrast to this, it would be an example of the rent going up 4% a year. I'll say this. I think our neighbors would prefer their rent to go up 4% a year than having the unpredictability of it going up to 20%. And again, these are the hypotheticals that we have to deal with when we talk about rent stabilization. And these are serious concerns. You know, like, I want to be very clear. I've talked with property owners, some of whom are relieved to hear that they're exempt. Some of whom are relieved to know that even though they're not exempt, we have a rent stabilization board that will hear an appeal as to why the rent should go up by more than 4% if they've made significant renovations or have expenses.
0: Just one more, Andrew. Where was Morales? He's a Californian. Came to Rhode Island to go to school, and he hung around. And we've got a bunch of politicians who do that. You know, they size up the state, and they want to get into politics. They decide to stay in the state they went to school in. And he rents. He's got a fiance. What do you do for a living? We know he's been a professional wrestler in kind of a C league. However, he says that's only volunteer. That's a hobby. He said, I work. I get a paycheck. Right now, I'm a professional candidate, but I've worked before. What do you do for a living?
11: So right now I'm running for mayor full time. Okay. Before I was doing that, I was the director of community programs at the Woonasquatucket River Watershed Council. And before that, I was working for a nonprofit called Europe, which was centered around professional development for young adults.
10: So that was your income? Plus you supplemented with the wrestling stuff on the side.
11: I did not get paid for the wrestling stuff.
10: Oh, that was all just
11: fun? All volunteer.
10: All volunteer.
11: And fun. I've never taken a dime doing my work in professional wrestling.
0: He's perfect for politics, a professional wrestler. Andrew, his character, they call him a heel in the wrestling world. They play like a bad character. His was the commissioner, a crooked politician.
2: That's creative.
0: That's
2: a good one.
0: Very, very perfect for politics in Providence.
2: We got to go see him.
0: 7:52.
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2: 195 westbound, slow moving between the state line and the Washington Bridge. Eastbound, slow right from 95 to the Washington Bridge work zone. 95 southbound, running mostly under the speed limit between the Pawtucket S-curves and the 610 connector. 95 northbound, a couple pockets of heaviness between the Jefferson Boulevard on-ramp and downtown Providence. Slow on the 610 inbound past the Toby Street overpass, heading towards 95. 146 southbound, brake lights past Admiral Street to 95 south. I'm Robin Murphy with your right now traffic.
1: From the Seascape Yard Guard Weather Center.
3: Humid today with some rain and drizzle at times through the morning and early afternoon hours. High 74. Mostly cloudy and sticky tonight. Low 69. Partly sunny and humid tomorrow with a shower or two. High 82. With WPRO's exclusive AccuWeather, I'm meteorologist Brian Thompson.
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11: 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I told you so.
4: We had two celebrity deaths. Hayden Panettiere passed away young, in her 30s. And Tommy John. Great baseball player, too. We'll bring you up to date on both of those. Right after Bill Hadman's top of the hour news. Coming up on 8 o'clock.
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13: From the Rye High Home Improvement Specialist News Center, this is the WPR News at 8 o'clock. Good morning. The president this morning, the Pentagon to scale back its involvement in the annual South Korean military drills. He writes in social media, it's twofold. The North and Kim Jong-un been behaving himself lately in the South, not coming to the U.S. aid with Iran.
14: In a Truth Social post, Trump says the drills are costly and send a signal that is totally inappropriate and hostile to a country he calls unthreatening and respectful. He also noted South Korea declined to join the U.S. war effort against Iran, writing, they said no thanks.
13: It's ABC's Karen Waugh in Washington this morning. The fight between Ukraine and Russia shows no signs of easing. Meantime, let's get the latest from the foreign desk now in London and ABC's Lama Hassan.
15: The Russian defense ministry saying it destroyed more than 800 Ukrainian drones overnight. Moscow's mayor adding that some 600 drones were detected heading toward the Russian capital, shooting down a third of them. But still, at least seven people across Russia were killed. Wildberries, which is Russia's largest online retailer, hit again. One of its massive warehouses on fire. Russia fighting back, sending a wave of drones, killing at least five people, destroying a market in the Ukrainian capital, Kyiv. The Ukrainian defense minister believes their ballistic missiles will be able to reach Russian territory in 3 to 6 months.
13: Maybe she's Lama Hassan. News here at home now. The Galilee Escape Road at Point Judith Road is back open. They had a truck that rolled over on Sunday morning. It spilled thousands of pounds of squid onto the road. A lot of calamari. I think somebody wrote it was a calamari catastrophe there. No one was hurt. Took the entire day to clean up that mess and open that road back up in Narragansett. At Dighton, Mass, an 86-year-old woman is in critical condition after she was mauled by a family dog over the weekend. This happened around 2 o'clock on Saturday afternoon. That dog in custody of animal control. Bristol County DA said to be investigating the incident. WPR Business News at 8:02 now. Denmark's Ørsted, which builds those wind farms, says it's aiming to have Revolution Wind off the coast here fully operational by year's end. They say the final four of the 65 turbines will be installed over the next several months. They hope to flip the switch open all the way again by the end of 2026. Finally, Gina just mentioned this from Greenville, South Carolina. They're now saying that actress Hayden Panettiere was found unresponsive by a friend on Sunday. Remember her show Heroes, right? Save the cheerleader, save the world. Young actress Hayden Panettiere dead at the age of 36.
16: Panettiere fought battles she later made public, including postpartum depression after the birth of her daughter. Amid those struggles, she gave up custody of her daughter, Kaya.
17: I remember every second of that day. Every second. No mother could forget a single thing about the day she signed her child away.
16: Panettiere also battled years of addiction and sought treatment multiple times.
13: And again, that is ABC's Rena Roy. Hayden Panettiere dead, or I should say, again, Hayden Panettiere dead at the age of 36. WPRO News Time is 8:03. Time again for WPRO Sports. This is just in. The New York Times is reporting that Rhode Island FC's leading scorer may be bound soon for Scotland. They say that J.J. Williams is near a deal with the Heart of Midlothian, the Hearts of the Scottish Premier League. J.J.'s got 8 goals on the season here in Rhode Island. By the way, the Tides will be back at Centerville Bank Park Stadium Saturday night against Monterey. They fell at Tampa Bay over the weekend by a 2-0 count. Red Sox and skipper Chad Tracy going to be back at Fenway Park tonight against Arizona. They're going to be in for 3. The Diamondbacks, the Sox have now dropped 3 straight series to 3 last place teams following Sunday's 8-3 loss.
18: There's spurts of good, you know, like I think, again, like, you know, just some execution things early. I still think we're getting a lot of base runners.
13: And the Patriots going to be holding joint workouts with the Eagles this week as the preseason resumes Saturday night at Gillette against Philly. Couple of other notes from training camp. The ageless Von Miller has a 1-year deal in Dallas. Commanders say the backup quarterback Marcus Mariota is going to miss the rest of the preseason with an MCL sprain. WPR News Time is 8:04.
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2: 195 westbound, slow going between the state line and the Washington Bridge. Eastbound, the brake lights start right at 95. 95 northbound, a little sluggish getting around the Thurber's Avenue curve. Southbound is a slow ride between the Pawtucket S curves and the 610 connector. 146 southbound slows down just past Branch Ave, heading for 95. 610 inbound is under the speed limit between the Toby Street overpass and 95. I'm Robin Murphy with your Right Now Traffic.
13: From the Yard Guard by Seascape Weather Center, the WPRO AccuWeather forecast. On and off rain and drizzle, which should ease down as the day progresses. Temperatures today going to hold in the mid-70s for a high. WPRO News Time is...
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25: I think it is, but it ain't. It's
26: well, tell me
25: rate.
26: What the it's a run anyway. It's not a pass. The veer is a run,
25: all
26: not a pass.
25: All right, you two, that's enough of that. Cheryl, don't you want to play with Nikki? I hate playing with dolls.
4: Sad news out of Hollywood. The actress Hayden Panettiere died at the age of 36. We're not sure what happened. The death is under investigation. She had complained of back pain. I don't think there's anything underhanded here, but we're waiting to hear more information.

0: She had back severe back pain. Leaves behind a daughter. Hayden Panettiere, death out of Hollywood. Another high-profile death over the weekend. Tommy John, the great baseball pitcher. The surgery is named after him. He was in his 80s.
1: From his nearly 300 career wins over 26 big league seasons to the mere sound of his name decades after he threw his last pitch, few figures had a more significant impact on the game of baseball over the past half century than Tommy John. Tommy John began his major league career with the Cleveland Indians in 1963, before being traded to the White Sox before the 65 season.
0: Died Saturday in Florida, Bradenton, Florida. Had bladder cancer. He was in hospice care at the time. The surgery is named after him. Not the men's apparel company. Completely separate. It has nothing to do with that. Just the same name.
1: In September of 1974, Dr. Frank Jobe performed an ulnar collateral ligament replacement surgery on the Dodger lefty, essentially replacing the damaged ligament with another from the body. The inventive method, which came to be known across the entire sporting world simply as Tommy John surgery, was a success. After taking the 1975 season off to recover, John was back in the Dodgers starting rotation in 1976. The following 2 years, the Southpaw was at the top of his game. He finished second to Steve Carlton for the Cy Young in 1977.
0: Over the weekend, 49 years passing since Elvis's death. Elvis really left the building 49 years ago. Wow, we got a big one coming up next year. Elvis Presley died at the age of 42, August 16th, 1977. I remember hearing that on the radio. Elvis, was he bigger in death than in life? Yeah, probably a toss-up. Elvis Presley, 49 years ago, Elvis checked out of the building over the weekend. Madonna turned 68. Over the weekend, Madonna turned 68. I'm sure she's celebrating with a new string bikini. The Material Girl doesn't wear much material these days. Have you noticed that? That's ironic, isn't it, Andrew? The Material Girl does not wear much material.
2: No, it's
0: Madonna, 68. Well, she's eligible. She's eligible for full Social Security. Probably going to wait till 70. I think she'll get the $5,000 a month at 70.

0: Yeah, big act. Madonna, 68. In other nearby show business news, Disney is revamping some of its lands in Florida. Epcot's going to get a makeover with some new attractions. Same thing for Hollywood Studios, which has become a bit of a dud lately. Disney's going to step it up, spend some money.
1: Big changes are coming to Epcot, including a major makeover for one of the park's most iconic landmarks. Disney says Spaceship Earth will be reimagined for the first time in nearly 20 years. Journey into Imagination is being reimagined, and this time fans will see the return of Dreamfinder, the character from the original 1983 attraction. And yes, Figment is coming along for the ride. The purple dragon has been an Epcot staple since 1983. Over at Hollywood Studios, Monstropolis, a new land inspired by Monsters, Inc., is now expected to open in 2027, earlier than previously anticipated. At Magic Kingdom, construction continues on both Villain's Land and Piston Peak, but Disney still isn't giving fans opening dates.
0: Villain, now they're doing a whole new Cinderella attraction, 3D and everything. Spaceship Earth is the golf ball in Epcot. The first thing you see, that giant ball. Remember how to ride? You go up, it's like it was pretty boring, actually. It's the history of communications.
2: I gotta tell you, I've only been to Downtown Disney. I've never been to Epcot.
0: You've never been to Epcot?
2: Nope. Never.
0: What, were your parents never took you to Epcot?
2: Oh, no, like, we went to other attractions, just never went to, like, the actual park.
0: You skipped Epcot completely?
2: No, we went to SeaWorld instead the one time I went to Orlando.
0: Like SeaWorld?
2: Yeah. Which I do not condone their actions. I don't condone what goes there.
0: Did you see Shamu?
2: I did, yeah.
0: You know, Shamu was a character. SeaWorld had a bunch of Shamus.
2: Oh, yeah. Yeah,
0: they call Shamu here, Shamu there.
2: Right.
0: Right?
2: Yeah.
0: Not to be confused with ShamWow. That's the car wash wreck.
2: And then I watched the... you ever see that documentary Darkfish or Black?

0: Blackfish.
1: Yes, Blackfish.
0: On the dark side of everything. That changed my opinion on that.
1: That putting a nail in the coffin of SeaWorld.
0: Yeah.
1: They had to get rid of their killer whales because killer whales don't belong in SeaWorld.
0: No.
1: They belong roaming the planet.
0: Right.
1: Not stuck in a shot glass in SeaWorld for your amusement. By the way, speaking of stuck in a shot glass for your amusement, I went to Costco over the weekend in Connecticut, and guess what I passed on the way down and back? Mystic Aquarium.
0: Look at that.
1: Yeah, and I waved at Nunavik in his cement enclosure. That place looks like a mausoleum.
0: The tank
1: that they have poor Nunavik in.
0: No more belugas, right?
1: No, they have them there.
0: They still have them.
1: Of course. Well, that was the whole premise of it. They just got Nunavik. He's a beluga. They just got him from Chicago. To make Nunavik had to be moved up to Connecticut because they had to make room in Chicago for the Canadian whales coming down. The sick ones from Canada. It's a whole sick business, isn't it?
0: Yeah. Seems like they're all sick.
1: Yeah.
0: Literally. Every animal we get, there's
1: something. Well, the ones out of Marineland, they're bad shape. But I waved to Nunavik as I passed him on Route 95 North on the right. Hey, Nunavik. Save me, Gene. Save me. Doing my best, buddy. The day of liberation is coming. You hang tight. Anyway, so Disney's going to do a revamp. Going to spend some of that. They had actually had a profitable quarter. So I guess they're going to spend some money. And this thing with Cinderella, it's more about the bad witch than the good one.
2: Villains Land will be massive on the scale of Star Wars Galaxy's Edge, with two major attractions planned. One is a coaster featuring Maleficent. The other is a dark ride hosted by the Magic Mirror, taking guests into a realm filled with Disney villains. And at Animal Kingdom, Disney revealed names and new details for two attractions coming to Tropical Americas.
1: Well, gotta keep it fresh, right? Gotta keep it fresh. Spend some of the money. Millions and millions they take in. Disney World, all new attractions coming for your grandkids. Did you hear about the new Rhode Island attraction at Disney? It's called the Calamari Adventure. It's patterned after the calamari spill we had over the weekend in Point Judith. A whole truck loaded with squid went right over, spilled the whole load, and it stunk. Took about, 7 hours to clean that up? The calamari spill.
3: Squid has a distinctive odor to it, and I'm a fisherman and I use squid for bait, so I'm used to it, but it can be very foul smelling, especially if it lands on the road and stays there for a while.
1: That's Richard Stevens, and he knows. He was there. Emma, what happened to you? You were going to Block Island, you got separated from your husband because of the squid. What happened?
4: My husband's waiting for me up here because he couldn't get down the road. And then I just walked. I don't know how long the road is. I've never done it. It's got to be at least a mile.
5: Another word. Again with this.
1: Richard, back to you. You're the fisherman. This stuff stinks. Does that linger? How long does it stink?
3: The fire department is doing a great job in cleaning things up as best they can. But there'll probably be some residual odor from it somewhere down the road. It'll finally dissipate. It'll take some time.
1: Well, let's all get down there today. See how long it takes to dissipate. All right, Emma, one more for you. You're trying to have a nice day on Block Island, and you have to go through this?
4: I didn't believe it was real when my friend posted about it, and I was on the island reading. She said you might have to climb over, Thea Monge said you might have to climb over a mountain of squid to get to Block Island today. And then her next story was a photo of it, and I was like, oh my gosh, it is indeed real. It felt like something out of SpongeBob or something.
1: Squidward. Squidward goes on Narragansett. Nearby on the beach in Narragansett, there was a strand. It's either a porpoise or a dolphin. We're not sure. We're waiting for the experts to tell us. Was that a porpoise or a dolphin that had to be helped out to sea by a good Samaritan swimmer?
6: This time, the mammal appears to be a dolphin or porpoise. Either way, a beachgoer quickly realized it needed help getting back into deeper water. Take a look at this video. You can see Stephen Melodosin grabbing the animal by its tail and guiding it back toward deeper water. A crowd gathered along the shore watching as it eventually swam back out to sea. Melodosin says he saw the animal pass by his son while surfing as it then beached itself in shallow water. Again, this isn't the only close encounter with marine life here in Narragansett this week. Just days ago, three lifeguards at Town Beach spotted a shark in the water, forcing beachgoers out of the ocean temporarily. It's not clear just yet what type of shark it was.
1: Stephen Melodosian. Stephen, what happened? You saw the fin and you figured out what it was and you helped it get back out in the deeper water?
7: Just reached under like the belly and grabbed under the tail and tried to point him in the right direction back out to sea, but it was really shallow, so he needed some pushing and some convincing to go in the right direction.
1: Maybe he was trying to see Nunavik. Got a little too close.
0: See, he got to him before Mystic did.
1: Yeah.
0: Stephen realized what would have happened.
1: Hey, Stephen, listen, you're going to be in good with Nunavik and his pals. Good Samaritan at the seashore. There's a weird story out of Boston. Phil Ang runs the MBTA. We brought him up from the LIRR, the Long Island Railroad, where he did a pretty good job. And by all accounts, he's been doing a pretty good job trying to straighten out the T, right? The Orange Line goes down for 11 days today. We had problems with the Green Line. We had problems with the Black and Blue Line, right? People get beat up on the Black and Blue Line. So overall, this guy Phil Ang is, you know, he's been trying to straighten out the MBTA commuter rail system. So far, so good, until this bump in the road.
8: Settlement involves the MBTA's chief communications officer, Gabrielle Mundestin, named publicly here for the first time. She'll receive $495,000 in the separation agreement to leave her role next month. Now, Mundestin said MBTA general manager Phil Ng inappropriately pulled her hair at a work event in 2024. The MBTA does not admit any wrongdoing in the settlement, but Ng released a statement saying, "I regret my actions, have learned from this experience, and appreciate Ms. Mundestin's focus on assuring that the MBTA learns from it as well."
1: He apparently pulled this woman's hair at an event where they both were at. Now, is he finished? Is the governor keeping him on? By the way, it's going to cost us $500,000. Taxpayers, $500,000 for Phil Ng pulling the woman's hair. She gets the check and she gets a settlement. Thank you.
8: Now, Mundestin also provided a statement saying while some of her experiences have been difficult, she's grateful for her time at the T and said, "I'm also appreciative that the MBTA's leadership has recommitted today to listening to its employees and working to create a fair and respectful work environment for all." Ng is also serving as the interim Secretary of Transportation, currently earning $546,000. Live in the newsroom, Karen Anderson, 5 Investigators.
1: Whoa, he's getting 546 large. Now, I would say he's probably pulling his hair out over this, although he has no hair to pull out.
0: No, a little on the sides.
1: Not a problem for him. Is the governor going to keep him, or is that, you know, we're going to pop him? Pulling a woman's hair cost the taxpayers $500,000. 8:22, when we come back, we're about to begin week 4 of testimony in the Lindsey Clancy case in Massachusetts, and we haven't even started the defense's case yet.
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10: 195 eastbound, slow moving right from 95 to the Washington Bridge. Westbound brake lights start just past the East Shore Expressway on ramp heading out past Broadway. Both sides of 95, watch for a slowdown getting onto 195 east. Southbound is also heavy but moving before Smithfield Ave down through the merge with 146 south. I'm Robin Murphy with your right now traffic.
9: From the Seascape Yard Guard Weather Center.
11: Humid today with some rain and drizzle at times through the morning and early afternoon hours. High 74. Mostly cloudy and sticky tonight. Low 69. Partly sunny and humid tomorrow with a shower or two. High 82. With WP.
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1: Hey, this Rooster broadcast brought to you by Top of the Bay. Top of the morning for Top of the Bay. Now, that's a great place to go for lunch. Let's make a plan today. Let's go to the Top of the Bay. We'll do a light lunch. We'll do a light lunch, maybe a Caesar salad, a couple of grilled shrimp on the side, maybe some scallops. That's nice. Well, if you're a little hungrier than that, we'll do the full seafood. Well, maybe we'll start with soup, appetizers, salads, entry. We'll do the whole thing. Seafood specialties, Italian specialties. They got a big menu they had. In fact, I got the menu right here. So hold on. Hey, Andrew, just you and me today? All right, I'll order. Let me see now. Land and sea. All right, Andrew's going to do the bourbon steak tips. See? And I'm going to do the shrimp scampi. Nice. Andrew, you having wine? We have a full
2: wine. What time is
1: full
2: this?
1: Bar over here. What time are we going? Well, it's Andrew. It's noon. Maybe I'll get you a Canyon Road Chardonnay.
2: Okay.
1: I might do the Canyon Road Cabernet. I got the menu right here. Lunch and favorites, Andrew. Baked stuffed shrimp, baked scrod, chicken parma. This sounds good. Top of the Bay, a landmark in Oakland Beach. And it is at the top of the bay, so beautiful view, right? It's known for the view. Great food, great view. In fact, you go up on the outdoor deck on the weekends, there's live music. Check out the brunch, too. And listen, Oakland Beach, that's the heart of the action. And don't worry about parking. 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Top of the Bay, we'll see you there. Let's go for lunch today, Andrew. Get a nice light lunch over at the Top of the Bay, a landmark at Oakland Beach.

0: Our Lindsay Clancy case resumes. This is week four of testimony. Now, the state may wrap up its case, and then the defense has to go. So this is going to go on for quite some time. And over the weekend, of course, the bloggers and the internet speculators are getting involved, churning up the stuff that she didn't really do it. The husband did it. The husband's girlfriends. And the whole thing's a mess. In the meantime, it's undisputed that she killed the kids. And no one is disputing she strangled the kids in the basement, jumped out of the window, tried to kill herself, and is blaming postpartum psychosis for the whole thing. This is week four of testimony in the Lindsay Clancy case.
1: Last Thursday, jurors got a detailed look at the Duxbury mom's Google searches, cell phone data, and a Notes app entry.
2: I think I sort of resent my other children because they prevent me from treating Cal like my first baby. And I know that's not fair to them.
1: Prosecutors using this data to lay out their theory that the killings of Cora, Dawson, and Callan Clancy on that January 2023 night were premeditated.
3: That theory that she was Googling, well, you know, what does psychosis look like? What do hallucinations look like for somebody who's going to maybe be mentally ill? That ties into the prosecution's theory that she was planning this, she was plotting it.
1: But
0: okay. Week four testimony in the Lindsay Clancy case. A little later today, the governor's going to hold an event on absenteeism. You know, he's big on that. You got to be in school to learn, right? He says we've made progress with that. I'll have more on that right after the break. Plus, we're going to do a job lot, job done. Another $2,000 to a deserving nonprofit on the news with Gene Valicenti, 8:30 on the Monday morning. Just getting started over here. All right, Bill Hapman's going to take it at the bottom of the hour.
4: Hey, Gene, good morning. There's no question about it, huh? There's something fishy about it in Narragansett. This is the WPR News at 8:30. The wise guys calling it a calamari catastrophe down there in Galilee. It's where a truck rollover spilled thousands of pounds of squid across the road there. No one was hurt, but it took them all day to clean it up. Again, a big squid spill in Narragansett. Morning, New England News. Elizabeth Warren, speaking of food, is suggesting the Trump administration has given the kid gloves treatment to Taylor Farms and Cyclospora, she says, because the parent firm donated $1 million to MAGA Inc. That's one of the president's top hacks there. She's calling the administration's response to the Cyclospora calamitous and the results of what she calls either incompetence or corruption. A couple of other entertainment stories in the news. We've been following the BBC. This is Shop Talk asking the courts in the U.S. They want documents and testimony from the president's family. It's part of discovery over a $10 billion lawsuit that he filed against the BBC for defamation. Speaking of the U.K., they said farewell to Bonnie Tyler over the weekend in her hometown of Wales. She was famous for Total Eclipse of the Heart back in the day. The great Bonnie Tyler passed last month at the age, Bonnie Tyler, that is, at the age of 75. In WPR Sports, Red Sox are back at Fenway as they open a series against the Diamondbacks. The Sox struggling. They've lost 8 of 10, 8-3 rain delay loss to the Buccos, the Pirates, in Pittsburgh Sunday afternoon. New York Times is reporting that Rhode Island FC's leading scorer, J.J. Williams, is near a deal with the Heart of Midlothian. They're in the Scottish Premier League. J.J., 8 goals for the Tides this season. They'll be back in action Saturday night against Monterey Bay at Centerville Bank Park. WPR News Time is 8:31.
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6: 95 southbound under the speed limit from Smithfield Ave down through the merge with 146 south. Northbound not looking too bad. Busy but moving in and out of the city. Both sides of 95. You got to watch for a slowdown as you make your way onto 195 east. Eastbound slow between 95 and the Washington Bridge. Westbound, those brake lights start just past the East Shore Expressway overpass. I'm Robin Murphy with your right now traffic.
4: 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The WPRO AccuWeather forecast, on and off rain and drizzle today. We'll taper down as we head into the afternoon. Temperatures should make the mid-70s for today. It's going to turn sticky for tonight. Temperatures going to hold right around 70 degrees with varying clouds. The sun should return tomorrow as we start to dry things out as we turn warmer as well. Temperatures going to be in the low to mid-80s, again turning humid as well, again starting tomorrow, continuing into Wednesday. Again, the rain continues to linger. Providence on south and east. Turn cloudy at the coast into the north and west. Our temperatures right now running in the mid to upper 60s. Our winds are fairly light and out of the south. 65 degrees at Smithfield at 66 at Westerly. Barometer falling right now with the light southerly breeze at 3. So light rain continues in Providence. Our current temperature.
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1: We got packed up on Friday. Want to make sure we get our weekly Job Lot, Job Done in. 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And we've been working our way through. Boy, we've helped a lot of nonprofits around Rhode Island since this started a little earlier in the year. We're going to keep it going. 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Sue Stevenson is the Director of Program Services for Gateway. 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
2: Good morning. How are you, Gene?
1: I'm good. Well, Job Lot thinks a lot of you. Well, what do you do out there at Gateway, and what are you going to spend the $2,000 on?
2: Well, Gateway is a community mental health center. We serve over 12,000 children, youth, and adults over the course of a year, providing mental health and substance use services throughout the state. We have programs in from the urban area all the way through South County, including many group homes that are located throughout those communities.
1: Nice. Job Lot's worked with you before. So if I give you the $2,000 in gift cards, you're gonna use it on what? What do you think?
2: Well, our clients and families that we serve always need help with food and clothing. 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Also, we can use them with our families who are struggling with housing issues. So it's always great to have them help with those kinds of expenses. We also enjoy the recreational activity materials that are there. You know, our people need to have time to enjoy being with each other, playing games, having toys, and other kinds of things like snowboards.
1: Yeah. All right. Sounds like a good fit. Sue Stevenson, Director of Program Services at Gateway Healthcare. That's Sue's Job Lot, Job Done. Thanks.
2: Thank you very much.
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1: Usually do that on a Friday, but very busy news week last week. So we did it on a Monday. But there'll be another one coming up this Friday. By the way, if you want to nominate a nonprofit, a deserving nonprofit, send Tom an email. What's Tom's address? Tom@630WPRO.com?
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1: Yeah, or just text us. 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You got a suggestion for a deserving nonprofit, $2,000 a week to give away every week from Job Lot.
4: Oh, I love that.
1: Thank you, Gina Ray. You know this actress, Hayden Panettiere, passed away 36 years old. She just made a movie over here in Rhode Island. She just made Sleepwalker with Chad Verde's production house. And that was slated to have its premiere coming up January 8th at the Greenwich Odeon in East Greenwich. I'm sure they're still going to do it. That might have been one of the last movies she made. She was in Rhode Island to shoot this thing. Hayden Panettiere. Who else was in the case? Beverly D'Angelo was in the case. Oh, she's from National Lampoon's. And a whole host of others. I remember the M. Night... Yeah, okay. Got it. This Chad Verde makes the movies in East Greenwich, and he's got widespread distribution on those things. But he made a movie with Hayden Panettiere. Passed away today. Or over the weekend, rather, at the age of 36. A child star, made movies, TV series. We don't know what she died of yet, but she had been complaining of severe back pain. We know that. She was back in Greenville, South Carolina, where her family announced a death. Police say it's under investigation. I don't think foul play is suspected, but we've yet to find out how this young actress passed away at the age of 36. But she did make a movie, Sleepwalker, produced by East Greenwich's Verde Productions. It's going to premiere Thursday, January 8th at the Greenwich Odeon in East Greenwich. Okay. Governor McKee is going to have an event later today to kick up his absenteeism program. He's big on that. You got to go to school. If you're not in school, you're not going to learn anything. The more kids go to school, the better the scores will be. He's going to have another event with his education commissioner, Angelica Infante Green, talking up the need to get kids to school and cut the absenteeism rate.
3: Today's event held by Governor Dan McKee and Education Commissioner Infante Green will highlight the success Rhode Island is having in reducing chronic absenteeism while also celebrating school success stories. Validated data from the end of the last academic year shows Rhode Island has seen a 14.4 percentage point drop in chronic absenteeism statewide. That's a drop of about 167,000 cumulative absences across the 180-day school year.
1: That's NBC 10's Christian Raposa. Andrew, you following this thing with RIFC?
5: A little bit.
1: Can we make it any more confusing than it is?
5: Yeah, probably not.
1: Is there a follow up to do? It sounds like something. Let's see. Okay, so McKee went out to California earlier in the year to meet with some of the defense contractors who are doing business at Quonset. Palmer Luckey, the underwater drones, Andrew, all those California people. He's got action going in Rhode Island. So he went out to meet with them to encourage them to keep it coming.
6: I was impressed.
1: I know. Now, while you were out there, you went to an L.A. Clippers basketball game, right? Because you're a big basketball fan. So we got tickets to a Clippers game. And a Spanish marketing company paid for that. They've got hands in marketing basketball and everything else. So they paid for the governor's ticket. However, he reimbursed them for the price of the ticket. And he's produced texts showing that his people were asking, how much do we owe the Spanish company shortly after he went to the game?
7: Oh, my God.
1: Well, now, listen, I'll follow this. Even you could follow this. And then this became news because he was sitting next to Brett Johnson, the guy who owns the soccer team in Pawtucket, RIFC.
6: That's concerning.
1: So McKee and Brett are taking in a soccer game. They're taking in a Clippers game in Los Angeles.
5: Correct.
1: Just so happens that Brett is friends with Ballmer, who owns the Clippers. Follow this? And it just so happens that one of the Clippers star players, what's his name?
5: Kawhi Leonard.
1: Kawhi Leonard is a secret investor in the soccer team. And McKee insists that Johnson never mentioned that to me. And here I am sitting there in an RIFC t-shirt talking to Socrates, and he doesn't mention that the Clippers guy I'm watching play basketball in California is a secret investor. This whole thing came out, right? And then another part of this, who paid for McKee's ticket? The Spanish company, the marketing company, and he reimbursed it for $600, right? $700. He reimbursed it. Now, as we say in Rhode Island, come to find out, he had pretty good seats. And there's a investigative blogger. What's this guy's name?
5: This guy's name is Pablo Torre. He hosts the Pablo Torre Finds Out podcast.
1: Okay, Pablo Torre finds tape of McKee sitting at the basketball team in the soccer shirt, you know, cozying up with Brett Johnson and whoever else is there. And this is like the Zapruder tape. So he's going frame by frame to find McKee. There he is. And then he says, wait a minute, he's in pretty, those seats are like closer to $2,000 or $3,000, not $700. So naturally, Alina Folks grabs hold of that and says, McKee's not being forthcoming. You reimbursed the Spanish company $700, those tickets are $2,000, you better come clean.
8: The governor's office did finally send us last week via email attachment the Spain-based 380 AMK's invoice for reimbursing his ticket. We've got the governor's foreign wire transfer for nearly $700, but the governor's office also attached something that I did not initially understand, which is even more documentation from this interconnected super system of businesses we continue to outline here under the roof of Steve Ballmer's house. Because what we got was screenshots of the text exchange between, according to the governor's office, 380 AMK's representative and the representative for the seat owner in question.
1: Now, hold on. Before we go any further, 380 AMK is the Spanish company. They do marketing. They do marketing with the Clippers. They do marketing. They do marketing. So, Andrew, it could be that they get the seats for $700.
5: Correct.
1: They get a bunch of seats, maybe for 700, because they're in with the team. You follow?
5: Yeah. Have an allotment of tickets.
1: Right. It may not be a $2,000 or $3,000, maybe a $700 ticket that they gave to him. Now, McKee says, here's the text. I tried to get them to tell me, what do I owe you?
5: Right.
1: You know, because, you know, and he wrote the check months later. He did write the check months later.
5: Yep.
1: After this whole thing came up. Okay? But before we jump ahead here, that Spanish company gets seats. Okay, and they get a bunch of seats because they're in business with the team. Are we following this? Are you actually following this?
5: A little bit. I mean, but also my understanding of it was, like, what if he buys that ticket in advance, like, a couple weeks, and then Brett Johnson gets, you know, word of it and goes, oh, no, you come down here. And that's just the ticket, that the original ticket that he bought.
1: Anyway, Helena, folks, she's hay to be made out of this. And so she's suggesting that it was a $2,000 or $3,000 seat, not a $700 seat.
8: Photo again, David, right there, and you ignore the old white guy sitting courtside with the blue sweater, but you look up and you look over to the left. You see that old white guy?
7: Please tell me that's an RIFC jersey.
8: Enhance is the actual governor of Rhode Island, Dan McKee, at the Clippers home opener, sitting right there alongside RIFC owner Brett Johnson.
1: Now, if you slow it frame by frame, do you see how Kennedy's head goes forward and then backward? And you see how the governor sitting at it's...
5: What's the grassy knoll?
1: Knoll. We've got the Zapruder tape of McKee out in the Clippers game.
5: I mean, the only thing is, what the hell are you wearing a Rhode Island FC jersey for? Like, to stick out like a sore thumb.
1: I don't know.
5: Like, I don't know. That's the only thing I'm
1: posing up to Brett for some reason or another. But Brett didn't tell him that the guy they're watching on the court, Kawhi, is a secret investor.
5: Right.
1: Then that whole thing came out, dripped out. And then McKee actually said on my radio show, Brett, you ought to be transparent. Let us know all your secret investors so we don't have to go through this. Anyway, so just to recap, McKee goes out to Los Angeles earlier in the year to meet with defense contractors. While he's out there, he goes to a Clippers basketball game with Brett Johnson, the guy who owns the soccer team in Pawtucket, because Brett's friends with Ballmer, the guy who owns the Clippers. And McKee is sitting there in a soccer jersey or a RIFC team jersey or team T-shirt, and he's yucking it up with Brett. And the Spanish marketing guy paid for his ticket, and he did reimburse it, but now we're questioning whether he reimbursed it at the right rate. Although, keep in mind, the Spanish guy does business with the team, so maybe his rate is 700 and not 2 to 3,000, which would be the off the street rate for just a Joe Schmo.
9: This is BS.
1: Joe Schmo is not running for anything, right? Joe Schmo is out.
10: I don't think so.
1: Joe Schmo's running as an independent. So that's the latest in the saga of the secret investors / basketball / Clippers / McKee / RIFC. If you followed it to begin with.
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2: 195 westbound brake lights starting now just past the East Shore Expressway. On ramp, heading out past Broadway, eastbound, a brief slowdown between Gaino Street and the Washington Bridge. 95 southbound, you're heavy but moving from Smithfield Ave down through the merge with 146. South northbound gets pretty busy around the Thurber's Avenue curve. In the Bay State, got reports of an incident on 195 eastbound just past the on ramp from 24 north. I'm Robin Murphy with your right now traffic.
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3: Humid today with some rain and drizzle at times through the morning and early afternoon hours. High 74, mostly cloudy and sticky tonight. Low 69, partly sunny and humid tomorrow with a shower or two. High 82. 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
1: Your private dancer, a dancer for money. Do what you want me to do.
2: Monday. Monday comes and goes, huh?
3: That's it.
2: Yep. Well, listen, I'm a Costco member now. Andrew,
3: you are.
2: That's what I did over the weekend.
3: You are?
2: Yeah, drove to Niantic, signed up for Costco. Let's see what everybody's talking about. Costco. Well, now, listen, if you've been to BJ's, it's basically the same setup. It even looks the same.
3: Wholesale.
2: Yeah, wholesale club. But supposedly they have stuff that the other guys don't have, and the quality of some of their stuff is supposed to be really good. And if you catch it right, they've got like these cotton t-shirts. Pima cotton is supposed to be like you'll pay $100 in a store for this, but they've got it for like $12 or something like that. Of course, I go to look for that specific thing, and they didn't have it. Then they had merino wool socks. Oh, you got to get them. They're unbelievable. Italians, they didn't have them.
3: Yeah, some wholesale club.
2: So I was a little disappointed. Now, I'll give them a second bite at the apple. You know, this is the one in Niantic, Connecticut, which, by the way, I signed up for the card, and the guy says 50% of the people here are from Rhode Island. Can you imagine that?
3: I'm not surprised.
2: 50% of the people are from Rhode Island. That's what the kid said. And I guess the other 50% are going up to the one in Sharon. Now, this came up with the debate, right? You got that pulled up? Helena Folks is on the board at Costco. Gina Rapunzel is on the board at Costco, and we can't get a Costco in Rhode Island. Why not?
4: Well, first of all, I very much expect there will be a Costco in the near future, but I think it's really indicative of the question of the jobs climate here in this state and making it easier for companies to come here, start here, do business here. You're going to hear a lot from this governor about what an incredible job he has done on the jobs front. That's not true. And we'll let him talk more about that. But this is a state where it's very, very hard to do business. And the reason that matters is Rhode Islanders are depending on great-paying jobs.
2: Oh, well, listen, you're on the board. So what is it? They don't want to come here too regulatory? We tell them how many self-checkouts they can have? What is it, the liquor stuff? They can't sell liquor here?
5: That is correct.
2: What is it? Oh, you, huh? You're on the board, too, with her.
5: You're going to have to invite me back.
2: Anytime. Open door policy, madam. How was Block Island? It's 9 o'clock. I got to run. Ciao for now. See you on the Coastal ABC at 10 a.m. and then the news on NBC 10 at 6. Ciao.
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7: From the Rye-High Home Improvement Specialist News Center, this is the WPR News at 9 o'clock. A couple of stories in the night we're learning about this morning. It's heard that an 80-year-old man has been struck and killed while trying to cross Coddington Highway in Middletown. They say this happened just after 8 o'clock last night at the intersection of Underwood Lane. The driver remained on the scene and said to be cooperating with investigators. From Attleboro, one person's arrested, another large. There were multiple car breaks in the areas of Emory and Forest Streets earlier this morning. Senator Reid is calling the latest from the president inane and haphazard, where the joint military exercises with the South Koreans being scaled back, citing North Korea behaving better these days and also the South's refusal to help in Iran.
8: South Korea says they've taken note of Trump's message and will continue close coordination with the U.S. But look, the decision to pare back these drills, they come just as the U.S. pulls out its last aircraft carrier from Asia. And it will be a big concern to South Korea, which is still technically at war with Pyongyang.
7: ABC's Fred Clement, she's reporting from Hong Kong today. The president's also told Fox News he'll bomb Oman if they get in the way of U.S. goals in the Strait of Hormuz as the stalemate continues. Jared Kushner, meantime, has been meeting with Benjamin Netanyahu for over 3 hours in Israel. This is over the administration's latest efforts to revive a permanent peace plan for Gaza. Finally, no cause of death has been listed so far for actress Hadrian Panettiere. TMZ now reporting she was found unresponsive by a friend in Greenville, South Carolina over the weekend. Hadrian Panettiere of Heroes of Fame, right? Remember, Save the Cheerleader, Save the World? She was just 36 years old. Coming up, as the WPRO news continues, traffic updates on the way, the AccuWeather forecast, that's coming up as well. Tara Granahan takes your phone calls next. WPR News Time is 9:02.
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19: 195 westbound slows down between the Pawtucket Avenue overpass and the Washington Bridge work zone. Eastbound, pretty heavy volume still, but not a major delay anymore heading for the Washington Bridge. 95 southbound, bit under the speed limit from Smithfield Ave through the merge with 146 south. Northbound, busy but moving in and out of the capital city. Got some brake lights, tap or two of the brakes. 146 southbound between Admiral Street and 95. 610 inbound, busy but moving past Dean Street. I'm Robin Murphy with your right now traffic.
7: 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Here's meteorologist Brian Thompson now, who joins us with the WPRO AccuWeather forecast.
20: Pretty nice through the rest of this afternoon with times of sun and clouds, a high near 80. It will turn out cloudy, though, into tonight. It will be more humid with a couple of showers and a thunderstorm, low 68, and still some rain around into the morning and midday hours tomorrow. With WPRO's exclusive AccuWeather, I'm meteorologist Brian Thompson.
7: Two of the AccuWeather radars up and running right now. Again, looks like the rain has shut off across Rhode Island and most of southeastern Mass. This is with the exception of Cape Cod and the islands. Also, Long Island's east end still getting a little rain as this system begins to pull off. Temperatures are running right now. Mid to upper 60s across Rhode Island. Little light rain lingers here in Providence. Just clouds to the north and west. Same deal along the south coast in Providence. Current temperature now 68 degrees. I'm Bill Haberman, WPR News. 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
22: Weeks now, weeks away. And days away from early voting, what is it, 23 days until the primaries, plural, get underway. So boy, the clock is ticking and the candidates are digging. But is it going to stick? What is she talking about? We're going to do it right now on the Tara Granahan Show.

0: governor, you're sitting at courtside seats with the head of the soccer club and two other state employees. And you sort of say you invited yourself and you didn't really know Kawhi Leonard was an investor. That makes no sense to me. Yeah, like, at no point did Brett Johnson say to you, oh, yeah, Kawhi loves soccer and he's an investor in Rhode Island. I just don't think that feels true. And,
1: so
0: and,
1: you're calling
0: and
1: me a liar, Helena?
0: I would like to know the truth. I'd
1: you're
0: like
1: calling
0: to see
1: me a
0: receipts.
1: Liar, Helena.
0: I'd like to see the receipts.
1: You've done that more than once.
2: He should have brought the receipt. He should have brought a big CVS receipt to the next debate. Of course, that was a couple weeks now. Here at WPRO with Bill Bartholomew hosting that debate, which was labeled a forum, but it really turned into a debate because they went at each other, as you just heard. And then there was the Channel 10 debate with Gene Valicenti. And now this week is really the final push as far as debates, as far as I know, that you can, you know, find easily for Channel 12 is coming up on Tuesday. Now, Channel 12, and good morning and welcome in everyone at 9:07, almost 9:08. I had a little bit of a long weekend. Gorgeous, gorgeous Friday wedding. Our niece. And what a spectacular, lovely couple and just a wonderful day. So a Friday wedding is always fun because then you have the extended weekend. And now, you know, you have to click back into Monday and Monday work. And okay, what did I not see over the weekend? Well, truth be told, I've been following this story with Target 12 and the investigative team. We've had Eli Sherman and Tim White. And this is about the basketball game and the Clippers game. And it's, I guess you could say it's haunting Governor McKee, but I don't know if it's sticking to him, if that makes sense. So we'll go through it. And truth be told, I was completely MIA Friday, getting ready for an early wedding. I think we had to be there at like 3:30. And so I didn't hear too much about that, but, you know, catching up over the weekend, and we see Helena folks is blasting Governor McKee over the LA Clippers game. After new images and videos surface

He's still reiterating that he did not know about Kawhi Leonard's Rhode Island investment at the time of the game. And he said, I'm not going to apologize for anything to do with the game other than I paid for the ticket. So there's a blogger out there who's, I think he might admit, and I don't think it's too large of a word to use, he's pretty much obsessed with this Kawhi Leonard basketball player who has his own issues with an investigation about the salary cap and maybe circumventing the salary cap and cutting a deal here or there. Let's put that off to the right. It's got nothing to do with the state of Rhode Island. Except that same basketball player is a secret investment in our soccer stadium, Tidewater Landing, Centerville Bank Stadium. And it was never disclosed. Why wasn't it disclosed? They don't have to. They're private owners. Fortuitous. And Brett Johnson. But it gets a little sticky, sticky, sticky when Target 12, Channel 12 investigators working with this blogger find out about the secret investor. And he's a huge basketball player, Kawhi Leonard. And that the governor went to this game and was sitting beside the soccer team owner, Brett Johnson, watching this guy, massive basketball player, and now we know secret investor in the soccer team and development. And the governor saying, I was sitting with him, but he never told me. Okay. Who else is sitting with him? Stephon Pryor. You can see him in the video now. So what's the new thing? The new thing is video and some photos from this game that shows Governor McKee at some point he's sitting, it looks like he's sitting alone. Then another shot, you see Rhode Island Commerce Secretary Stephon Pryor is next to him. And another, you know, Rhode Island FC founder Brett Johnson there. There's also Jim Bennett, who's a Commerce president and CEO. Jim Bennett has been around for a long time working with Commerce. So he was there too. But, you know, I guess you move around during a game. He looks like he's like three or four rows up courtside, but not court level is what his spokesperson is saying. The seats were in the lower tier. They're arguing over what seat he was in. Now, a really good point was made and that by one of the people here. If there was anything going on amiss or like even a little weird or he just wanted to lay low, why would the governor wear an emblazoned jersey for RIFC? It's like navy blue and orange, and you can't miss it. Because it looks like there's a guy, and no offense, but an older guy sitting in with a uniform on, so your eye kind of goes to him. And he's supposed, you know, he's on a business trip or a, you know, a fact-finding, let's bolster business in Rhode Island kind of a trip to California within, you know, high-level business people that may be doing business with Rhode Island or he's looking to get them to do business. That's completely understandable. He's gone out there before. He talks about this one gentleman, Palmer Lucky, all the time, who's got a business down somewhere near Quonset. And he goes to the game, the Phoenix game, not the Clippers game, excuse me. The Clippers game. I think they were playing Phoenix Suns. That's what the pictures I'm seeing. So the updated version, and I have always on and off talked to the guys and gals over at Channel 12, you know, is this a done deal, this story? And then, oh, there might be more to come. And by the way, they worked on this story with the blogger for 10 months. Now it's 11 months. And so they come up with some videos and photos of showing Governor McKee sitting there. But the point that one of the gentlemen that I work with here said, why, like, he packed that shirt to go to California to go on a business thing? He had to know he was going to the game. And if he didn't want to be spotted in the audience, which why would he not be if he did already, in fact, made an agreement to pay for the ticket? And he wears the Rhode Island Football Club shirt on purpose. Nobody threw that over his head on the way in. I was watching some of the video, the courtside cabanas, and I'm not big into, you know, paying a lot of money to go see a game. Sorry, it's just not where I am in my life. Got a lot of other things I can spend it on and need to spend it on. But if someone gave me, you know, tickets for $600 and I'm going to a $2 million a year courtside cabana, I'm sure it's going to be a hell of a suite.
I was

0: very thankful when I was asked to be in a suite for the Big Blue Bug, beautiful team there, the wonderful guys and gals over there. And they asked my husband and I don't even know if we were married yet, to go. And it was like a September game. Beautiful weather. And we were in their suite. And it was lovely to watch the Patriots play. And it was, it was a lovely invitation to go sit in the suite. And so we did. And we had a great time. Excuse me. But the governor has not disputed that he sat in the courtside cabanas. His aides, though, just for some reason, don't want to tell exactly what seat he was in. I don't know why. Don't make it a thing. Ladies over there in the press room, don't make it a thing. Just tell him where he sat. He sat in row 5, seat 6. You can see him in the video. Who cares? So what? Who cares? Does anybody care about this? Really? I mean, the story, I got to give them credit. I mean, they just have followed this thing doggedly. But if you had to do, like, I have to do a big grocery shopping today. I have, like, nothing left in my house because we were out most of the weekend. And I need all the basics. And I have to do a fairly decent one for my mom, too. And, you know, it gives you that, how much is this going to cost? Particularly, somebody who's a little older. And so I think that's where people are, their minds are of, day to day. A lot of people are doing day to day and really watching their budget because, listen, gas is not wonderfully getting lowered every week. It's going up and down and all over the place with whatever's going on in Iran and the Strait of Hormuz. And then, grocery prices are pretty stinking high here in New England, much more so than they are in, if you go down south, if you go to other parts of the country. So, I think a lot of you are like, I don't really care that much about the story. And I don't want to demean anybody's work because they put a lot of work into that. Who's Blippi? Anybody know who Blippi is? Is Blippi a sports person? Or am I supposed to know this? Colors, blue and orange, are Blippi's colors. Is Blippi a secret investor? This must be a joke. Blippi? Unless that's a cartoon, I should know. Yeah. Oh, yeah. He's light blue and orange. The governor's got the navy blue on and orange. 497. Oh, I thought you don't take any comps, not even a cup of coffee. I said I've never taken anything from a politician. When Buddy used to send me a glass of red wine, which I don't really even drink, when I was pregnant, Buddy Cianci kept sending me the same glass of wine. I was out in a very nice place. And first of all, I'm not going to drink when I'm pregnant. And I wasn't that girl that didn't look pregnant. I looked very pregnant both times. And he just kept sending it back to me. And I kept sending it back to him. And he sent it back over and I kept sending it back to him. No, thank you. So if you want to be, snotty on a early Monday morning as we're just starting the show. Oh, I thought you didn't take any comps, not even a cup of coffee. I've never taken anything, nothing from a politician. People who advertise with us is a different story. Hello. So don't even try it. People are saying, oh, he's lying. I don't think there's anything. What I think, and this often happens with certain politicians, they make it worse, or their people do. So the people are not telling Channel 12, his surrounding people in the governor's office, and not necessarily the campaign. You make it worse when you just don't wrap it up. Tell them what they want to know and wrap it up. You've got him on video at the game. He paid for his ticket in a timely fashion, by the way. If there were a scramble around, oh my God, get the receipt, and it just got paid a couple weeks ago after the debate and after Helene was trying to call him out, then I'd say, oh boy, you stepped in it. He paid it back in the winter, and they have the emails and the receipts. Which is why I have said she's hanging on to this like a dog with a bone, meaning Helena Folks. She wants to try to find something there, too. If it's not there, I speak to the people surrounding the governor. Tell him what city. Who cares if what city was in? You already know he was in the luxury area. You already know he paid for the ticket. Now, did he pay you know, full price? Who knows? These big, you know, big deal kind of people, if they're part of the $2 million a year courtside cabana group, I'm sure they're getting a better rate than somebody who's going online and saying, oh, you know, it's the last thing I do. I've got to get to that Clippers game to see this guy play. Yeah, I'll cough up $1,500. I think it's a little different when you're playing ball with the biggies. All puns intended. All right, do you really care about this story? 438-9776, 438-WPRO. It's one of those things when you don't disclose it quickly. And I don't, you know, I'd have to go back and see when Channel 12 first started asking these questions. I know Eli Sherman has been working with the blogger, Pablo Torre, for 10, 11 months. And Tim White got involved, too, because he, you know, investigative reporter. He went up to the governor, if you remember these stories, and say, you know, and asking him flat out. The governor didn't seem to squirm. So we've got more nuts and bolts of it in their story. We'll play that and then a little bit more about why Pablo Torre just, he's the blogger who I'd never heard of until this particular story was breaking a couple of weeks ago through Channel 12. And I guess he's just, I mean, if you have a, and he's got a popular podcast, right? I call him a blogger. I should say podcaster and blogger. If you're into the world of, you know, investigative sports journalism, that's his forte. But, you know, he's just grinding this story down. Grinding it, and really wants to get the Rhode Island governor for some reason. All right, so we'll come back. 921, phone lines are open, text lines already buzzing, 438-9776.
1: 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Yeah. Search WPRO. 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The voice of Southern New England is never more.
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1: All right, so let's get the update here on this very detailed, a little bit complicated story about a Clippers game. Governor McKee there. It didn't come out for a while. It's a Channel 12, Target 12 investigators report. And they updated it over the weekend because now video and photos are there of Governor McKee at the game. But he never denied being at the game, where he was sitting there talking about. And then he has this, you know, very, it stands out jersey of the Rhode Island Football Club. You know, he's got that. He's got a look about him like you can point him out in a crowd. But it's funny, they're following the wrong guy at one point, the camera, but then they see, or they're, you know, the podcaster's trying to kind of frame by frame document it until they finally get to Dan McKee. Like, oh, there's the governor of Rhode Island. But he said he paid for the ticket. He produced the receipts that he paid for the ticket. He's got emails showing that he was saying, I need an invoice for that ticket. Make sure everything's buttoned up. So I ask you, is this a conundrum for him or not? Let's roll the piece, number one.
2: This photo provided by national podcast Pablo Torre Finds Out shows Governor Dan McKee four rows up from the court at the Clippers Intuit Dome. It's in a section of the arena that normally has access to an exclusive suite with food and drink. Last month, the McKee administration provided Target 12 with this wire payment from the governor's personal account showing he reimbursed the sports market agency nearly $700 for the ticket. The Helena Folks campaign has seized on the picture, saying the exclusive section is worth far more.
3: Do you have concerns that maybe they were worth a little bit more?
4: No. We asked in terms of what the invoices. It was complicated. We had to wire things overseas. We got the invoice. We paid for it. It's as simple as that.
3: Did you take advantage of any of the other amenities, food, drink, anything like that?
4: Well, right now, look at. I'm not going to make more of a story than it is. I got an invoice for a ticket. I like basketball. There's no secret about that.
2: McKee's attendance at the game has been in the spotlight since Target 12 and the Torre podcast revealed last month that Clippers superstar Kawhi Leonard was a secret investor in Rhode Island Football Club. In an interview earlier this year, McKee denied knowing Leonard was an investor when he attended the Clippers game. The Folks campaign noted the photo shows the governor wearing an RIFC jersey.
3: I'm just curious if you still stand by the statement you gave to me previously that you had no idea that star forward Kawhi Leonard was a secret investor in the football club.
4: Yeah, I shouldn't have to repeat, but that's true. Look, I support all our businesses. I think you saw that I had a hat on that said Rhode Island as well.
2: Representatives for that Spanish marketing company, 380 AMK, and the LA Clippers did not respond to requests for comment. With the Target 12 investigators, Tim White, 12 News.
1: All right. So he packed the jersey to go on the trip to California, knowing he was going to the game, knowing he was going to sit in the Rhode Island Football Club jersey, and not denying any of it. So I don't know. I'm telling you, he should show up at the channel, because it's going to be Channel 12's debate this week, Tuesday. Wouldn't it be funny if he showed up in the Rhode Island football jersey? Whip that out of the bag. And he needs to pull out a giant CVS receipt. I'm telling you, it's a visual. It'll be funny. You get to laugh it off. Unless they dig out more. What more is there? 438-9776. I was waiting the day this story broke, and I said, if he doesn't come up with that receipt that he paid that ticket, then it's a deal. And they did the next day. But I still say he should show up with a giant long CVS receipt and weave that into the Channel 12 debate somehow. I think that would be hilarious. It's their story. 438-9776, 438-WPRO. Your phone calls, your text messages, when we come back. It's 9:30. Let's get over to Bill Haberman on this Monday. Oh, we need a little sunshine on a Monday, but we're not getting it. Hi, Bill.
5: Either that or show up in a Kawhi Leonard jersey, too. Now, that
1: there
5: would
1: you
5: be,
1: go. There you go.
5: I think, Nick, he changed teams, right? Didn't they trade him back to Toronto, I think? Something like that?
1: Untucked, though. We got to tell. Nick and I are on board with this. No, yeah. We're not judging. We're not Joan Rivers on the E carpet doing the whole, you know, style thing.
5: Yeah.
1: Untuck the jersey. It's
5: untuck
1: a jersey.
5: The jersey. Yeah, there
1: just,
5: you go.
1: Just people. Listen, Gov. Untuck the jersey. I'm trying to help.
5: Yeah, that's pretty pricey real estate where he was sitting, though, Tara.
1: Well, I
5: those seats are
1: $2 million cabanas. That's
5: seats.
1: For the year.
5: Yeah.
1: Maybe they get their tickets in bulk, so we get a little bit of a deal. I don't know.
5: Hey, Tara, good morning. So we debate the Kawhi Leonard business with the governor. The New York Times is reporting this morning the top scorer on Rhode Island FC could be bound for Scotland. This is J.J. Williams, who's said to be near a deal with the Heart of Midlothian in the Scottish Premier League. J.J.'s got 8 goals for the Tides this season. TMZ now, Tara's just reporting it may have been an overdose that took the life of actress Hadrian Panettiere. Website is First Responder Audio, which discusses an overdose, the call of the actress who was found unresponsive in Greenville, South Carolina, Sunday. Here at home, there's been a fire in the night on Crow Island. That is on New Bedford Harbor on the Fairhaven side. They say the fire started in a chapel and then spread to a nearby gazebo. Denmark, speaking of the offshore waters, Denmark's Ørsted, the wind farm people, they say they're aiming to have Revolution Wind fully operational by the end of the year. From the Yard Guard by Seascape Weather Center, the WPRO AccuWeather forecast should have slow improvement as we head on to the afternoon. On and off rain and drizzle for the rest of the morning. Temperature's going to hold in the mid-70s. Looks like we get back into the 80s starting tomorrow. WPR News time is 9:32.
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7: We still have a little bit of volume. Both sides of 195 approaching and moving through the work zone at the Washington Bridge. Not a major backup, though, in either direction. 95 looks pretty good. Busy but moving in and out of Providence. Watch for backup. Both sides of 114 getting through the work being done.
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1: The governor's office did finally send us last week via email attachment the Spain-based 380 AMK's invoice for reimbursing his ticket. We've got the governor's foreign wire transfer for nearly $700, but the governor's office also attached something that I did not initially understand, which is even more documentation from this interconnected super system of businesses we continue to outline here under the roof of Steve Ballmer's house. Because what we got was screenshots of the text exchange between, according to the governor's office, 380 AMK's representative and the representative for the seat owner in question.
2: Shaja, did you have any luck on how we want to handle the invoicing for the tickets for LA mayor and Rhode Island governor? Price, and if we do through Wawanda or through 380 AMK?
3: They are in the weeds, man. Podcaster, the first voice podcaster, Pablo Torre, and he tends to have different people on with him from time to time. And they are just beating this story about the Rhode Island football club owner sitting with Governor McKee and some members of the Commerce Department. You probably recognize Stefan Pryor's name, obviously, for over the years. He's been with Dan McKee. And they're at this game last year, right? Wasn't it last 25, kicking off the 25-26 season? Yeah. So, I mean, it's been a while. And like I said, so he goes to the game and he's sitting with the founder and owner of our soccer team and watching the Clippers game. I know there's a lot of repeating, but some of you might have said, I don't know what she's talking about. So I'm trying to, you know, give you the nuts and bolts. And he goes to this game. He said he paid for the ticket. He had damn good seats, but so what? He's the governor. And he was, I guess, invited as a guest to these courtside cabanas. But good on him, because if it was a scramble once the Channel 12 story broke, like, oh, gosh, we've got to pay for that ticket, I forgot, or anything like that, then he'd be in a little bit of a pickle. But that's not what happened. They asked for the invoice more than once in a series of emails that the governor's office produced. Here you go. And so listen, if there was something there, I would, of course, be saying, oh, boy, not a smooth move. But it sounds like, you know, the I's are dotted and the T's are crossed. Channel 12, you know, is saying, is there anything else that we need to know? And the point that does make your ears go, huh? Is he's maintaining the governor that he had no idea, sitting at the game, watching the player, Kawhi Leonard, and to this day he is saying, I had no idea he's a private secret investor in the soccer club. That I'm wearing the shirt. He's wearing the soccer RIFC shirt, the jersey, at the Clippers game, watching this fantastic player play a big, great game. But unaware that he was one of the private investors, secret investors in the actual club that he's wearing the jersey. It is silly. It's bizarre, kind of. Or it's just circumstantial, and maybe these things happen all the time. And the guy sitting next to him, Brett Johnson, owns the soccer team and has, you know, big stake in Tidewater Landing. He is friends with this one and that one, the Clippers. He gets the star player to invest. Days before, the governor broke the tie in order to push that soccer stadium situation over the line. Because the guy sitting next to him at the basketball game was losing investors left and right. So I understand why the media is sniffing around this thing, because it's, like I said when we were first talking about this a couple of weeks ago, it's like a giant puzzle. And I used to really like sitting and doing puzzles. Can't tell you the last time I did one. Cannot tell you. You wonder why. Because I just wouldn't be able to sit there anymore. Same thing. I would ferociously read. I swear I did my eyes damage. I was up all night as a kid with one of those night lights. I don't know if you remember this. They were like metal of some sort. They were just cheap, and you clamped them on your bed. And if you touched it, you'd burn your whole freaking hand off. So you had to like not be falling asleep reading the book and make sure that you turn that little knob at the top or you would singe yourself. Probably not the safest thing to have back in the day, but we weren't really concerned with safety as much as we are now. Those little lamps probably caused a lot of damage. Mine was red. I'll never forget it because I loved to read. I had a red lamp clamped on the top of my bed. I'm sure we were in twin beds. And I would read like all the Bronte sisters, all their books. I loved all that old English literature. Read a book now? No. Because I'm reading all day online, I feel like. Not the same thing, though. I have a sister-in-law who can read a book a day. She just blasts through the book. She goes to the library. She's the only person I know that at our age still goes to the library. Because why would you? She reads them in a day. So what are you going to spend $20 on a book? Go to the library. Take it back. I don't even know what books go for now, but I'm sure they're a lot more than, you know, $3.99 book club when we were younger. Oh, I read them. Oh, I read everything I could get my hands on. Not anymore. And I see the people and I'm almost envious. Like, can you imagine me though, even like on the next vacation, taking a book with me? I would never read it because I'm going to go over there and watch the show, or I'm going to go swimming, or I'm going to stay in the pool all day, or I'm not going to sit there and read on vacation. Is that weird? Because some people, that brings such joy to their lives. So I don't want to sound like I just don't know if I can have the attention to sit there. And I feel like I'm wasting like an activity at the vacation that I could be doing. But that is their activity, a lot of people. They love to sit and read their book.
4: Right. And a lot of people read before bed as well. So it's part of their routine. So even if you're on vacation, you're still going to go to sleep at some point.
3: Right.
4: You'd read before you go to bed.
3: I always did. Always. I never went. On Block Island, I don't even know why I'm going on this tangent. How'd we get here? But I remember, and we joked about it later once we had kids, in between shifts, and I worked at the National the whole time I was over there, and sometimes I'd, for whatever year it was, whatever summer it was, whatever your housing deal was, you had to work around your housing because it was tough to get housing out there, and I'm sure it still is. But at one point, I was living for zero, for nothing. In this underground cave with three other gals. I had a roommate from New Jersey, and then my two friends, twins, were in the other room. We were in like servants' quarters back in the day. But we had running water and a fridge that worked. So what did we need? And so we, in order to pay for that room, well, the trade-off was you had to chambermaid at the big house. It was a big bed and breakfast, but we were in this like weird little on-the-property cave. And you chambermaided a few mornings a week in order to pay for your employee housing, and then you could stay there for zero. And that was incredible until I screwed it up. But that's another story for another day. And then you would go and either do a lunch shift, grab a bottle of water, a towel, and a book, and go to the beach for a couple of hours, run home, shower, and do a dinner shift. And then eventually I was working on the bar. And so I always had a book in my hand. How did I get on the book thing? Happy Monday. No idea, right? We went from Governor McKee wearing the jersey. All right. Somebody can call and remind me. 438-9776. Oh, the poring over the documents. Maybe that Pablo Torre, maybe I went from podcasting to, no. Okay. Stephen Smithfield on WPRO. Hi, Steve.
5: Tara, how are you?
3: I'm good. It's Monday, though.
5: Tara, good. I got to tell you, Tony Orlando, what he had to say about your dad last week.
3: Oh, I know.
5: As nice as the wording you could ever have.
3: I know.
5: From anybody, about any of your parents. I got to tell you, when I was listening to him, it was riveting. And I'm sure for you, obviously, so much. But it was so special. I hope you play that often because it was just unique and it was phenomenal.
3: And it was very unexpected, let me tell you, because, you know, Tony is 82, I think. And I don't know over the years. I mean, his career is gigantic, but they were close. And I knew that, but I didn't want to like throw him a curveball that he'd be like, oh gosh, I got to try to remember who your dad is. And he took it over. He took the conversation over and he did throw me for a little emotional loop. But, you know, he did the same thing because we met him when they were doing their sound checks, and they said, why don't you and your sister come down? And our husbands came with us, and he was just as fantastic. So we took some pictures, and he was just so nice. It was such a great night.
5: Terry, he could have been more genuine. But
3: I know.
5: Let me talk about this situation with the Lakers.
3: The Clippers.
5: You know, he was just special. I mean, I'm a Lakers fan, but okay. I like the Clippers. I'm sorry. Mm-hmm. You talk about how something takes a life on its own. The governor's people, the governor's obviously a big basketball fan, big John Warner fan. Obviously, his lifetime has been involved around the Boys Club basketball. We all know that, which is wonderful. He had the opportunity to go to a Clippers game. Now, the Clippers, that new stadium, is the most technological stadium of all sports. The owner, Steve Ballmer, is worth about $120 billion. He's the richest owner in all of sports, everything, football, basketball, hockey, baseball, everything. You probably had the opportunity to meet Mr. Ballmer. They have the unique wall, what they call behind one of the baskets, where it affects the foul shooting for the visiting team. But here's what I want to say. I'm waiting for somebody from the governor's office to say, you know, we had the opportunity, even Jim Bennett, great, obviously family hockey, a sports fan, that we had the opportunity to go see Chris Dunn, who's a former Providence College first-round pick, who now plays for the Clippers, and is a starting guy for the Clippers. Nobody's even said, while they were out there, the opportunity, obviously Mr. Johnson, close to, obviously Mr. Ballmer. And we also had an opportunity to see one of the Providence College greats who now plays for the Clippers. And it would have been so nice when people would have said, wow, you know, they took advantage of the opportunity. So what? The tickets. He's the governor. The governor deserves privileges, okay? If he had the opportunity to meet Steve Ballmer, you know what that's worth? It's worth a lot. I mean, we got Larry Ellison has a house that's like the third richest guy in the world. Steve Schwarzman over there, house in Newport, both these guys. These are contacts, your Rolodex, that you've got to utilize and can utilize them when you make these networking, you know, obviously connections.
3: Well, he was on a business trip to do exactly that, try to bring business to Rhode Island. But I think that what tipped off some of the media types was that he's sitting there. Now we know he's got the RIFC jersey on, but he's saying he didn't know anything about the investment or the investor that he's watching play basketball. That whole part is a little weird.
5: Well, I wish the governor would come out and say that he had the opportunity or not to meet Chris Dunn, obviously, because of the relationship with Rhode Island, Providence College. He did or did not meet Kawhi Leonard. If he did not meet Kawhi Leonard, I would say absolutely, I believe the governor had no idea he was a silent investor. But if we find out all of a sudden that the governor, either during, you know, a pre-warm-ups or after the game, had the opportunity maybe to meet Chris Dunn as well as Kawhi Leonard, then you start saying, you know what, there's a few more questions to be asked. I wish the governor would just come out, just say, didn't know, had the opportunity, was there. He'd even meet Kawhi Leonard, which I think if he was knew that, he would have definitely met him. And I think Leonard would have found the time being four rows up. Like I say, warm-up, a lot of these players, they see fans, they'll go over. You see LeBron James, nobody does it more than he does it. A lot of these players do it. So it's not unique for that to happen. But if he did not, you know, meet Leonard anytime during that visit, during that game, or like I said, I would hope he had the opportunity to meet Chris Dunn, and just, you know, obviously the governor of Rhode Island, then I would say, guess what? Put it to sleep.
3: Yeah. I don't know. Yeah, I mean, certainly Helena Foulkes is going to try to stay on it because they're in the fight of their lives here, the two of them, right?
5: But you know what? Helena Foulkes is on the board of Costco. She was on the board of Home Depot. You look at the board of directors of both these companies, the heavy hitters, former CEOs, presidents of companies. When we get down to the mentality, we get so small and we get in the trench.
3: Yeah.
5: You know what? You wonder why Rhode Island, we need somebody with courage, okay, to lead this state. Somebody that believes with a vision, the courage, and people buy into it, and we really turn the corner because we're capable of doing it. But when we start getting into these small-minded, yeah, I know it makes a difference, perception, you know what? But, boy, you got a $15 billion budget. I mean, you got an economy that at some point is going to start, you know, tweaking out. There's so much on the drawing board that we need to be worried about down the road, and it's coming, that we can't be short-sighted and get caught up sometimes, and I understand how the media works, okay? That's what they like. That's what they'll stay on. It's almost a non-story, but they need the governor to come out and say, boom, put it to sleep, end of story, and that's it.
3: No, I hear you. Thank you so much, Steve. Good talking to you. Don't be a stranger. I agree. And I, now I'm looking, you know, while I was listening to Steve at the same time, I'm looking at some of the text messages, and the majority of you are saying waste of time. We have way bigger things to be analyzing than this whole basketball and ticket situation. And one person even said, Helena Folks looks desperate doing this. But, you know, when there are, I still can't get over the fact that the podcaster, blogger, and Eli Sherman and the Target 12 investigators and Tim White, they spent 10 months on this. I think I'm going on 11 months. That's why I said, well, there's got to be something going on here. But the fact that the governor produced the receipt and said, I paid for the ticket and here are the emails showing I'm asking for the invoice. We're asking for the invoice. I don't know what more you want, except the sheer incredulousness of the fact that he's sitting there in the jersey now. That's the newest development. Not knowing that he's watching one of the secret investors. That one's a little hard to swallow. But if everyone's saying the same thing, then we just have that to go on. All right. I'm not going to beat that basketball to death. I will tell you, we have 23 days to the September 9th on a Wednesday. I saw a politician post something over the weekend. Don't forget to vote on Tuesday, September 9th. And I'm like, oh, it's Wednesday, September 9th. I've been saying it for a long time. We are conditioned to go on a Tuesday, but because it's Labor Day weekend coming off of, they pushed it to Wednesday. So don't be confused. And then there's 3 days left if you're into the early voting thing. So we'll talk about that. 438-9776. It's 954.
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4: 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Anywhere, anytime, when it matters most. All right. Of course, we're in this build up to primary day. 3 days left before you can start to early vote. We have this Attorney General's debate, which I don't like to start off on a Monday with. I'm not so sure how interested you are in this, but it's an important role. So we'll talk about it all on the Tara Granahan Show. Right now, Bill Haberman.
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6: From the Rye-Hi Home Improvement Specialist News Center, this is the WPR News. It's 10 o'clock. Good morning. Senator Reid of Rhode Island calls it inane and haphazard. The president ordering the military to scale back on military exercises with South Korea, in part unhappy that Seoul hasn't joined the effort against Iran. Let's bring aboard ABC's Britt Clennett, who's following the story this morning from Hong Kong.
7: Trump saying the exercises are expensive and send a hostile message to Pyongyang. The president also mentioned Seoul's refusal to take action against Iran. Now, the drills they did kick off today as planned, they're really aimed at making sure American and South Korean forces are ready if North Korea were to attack.
6: ABC's Brooke Clennon, she reports this morning from Hong Kong. Here at home, a deadly pedestrian strike is under investigation in Middletown. Police say an 80-year-old was struck and killed as he tried to cross the Coddington Highway at about 8 o'clock last night. They also say the driver did remain unseen and is cooperating with investigators. From northern New England, Fish and Game in New Hampshire says it's going to send a bill to four young men from New Jersey who had to be brought down from Mount Lincoln over the weekend. They say that the group was not prepared for the hike when they ran into strong winds and cold temperatures above 5,000 feet early on Saturday morning. This is just in from Washington right now. The president has lost yet another effort to get the Supreme Court to hear an E. Jean Carroll appeal. And finally, TMZ says it has first responder audio that indicates a possible overdose took the life of actress Hadrian Panettiere. The website is showing pictures now of the medical examiner's vehicle parked outside of a home in Greenville, North Carolina. The actress of Save the Cheerleader, Save the World fame was just 36 years old. Coming up, as the WPRO news continues, traffic updates on the way, the AccuWeather forecast, that's coming up as well. Tara Granahan continues taking your phone calls next. WPR News Time is 10:03.
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29: Got a couple busy spots, but no delays. 95 north or south between Hopkinton and Pawtucket. 195 is moving nicely east and west over the Washington Bridge. 610 inbound, 146 south. A little busy, but no backup getting to 95. I'm Robin Murphy with your Right Now traffic.
6: 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Here's meteorologist Brian Thompson now with the WPRO AccuWeather forecast.
30: Pretty nice through the rest of this afternoon with times of sun and clouds, a high near 80. It will turn out cloudy, though, into tonight. It will be more humid with a couple of showers and a thunderstorm, low 68, and still some rain around into the morning and midday hours tomorrow. With WPRO's exclusive AccuWeather, I'm meteorologist Brian Thompson.
6: Right, Brian, believe the radar. Looks like the rain has shut off across Rhode Island and most of southeastern Massachusetts. Still lingering Cape Cod and the islands in the east end of Long Island right now. Again, this past hour, still a little light rain is being reported here in Providence. A little drizzle left over. Temperatures across the state now are running generally in the mid to upper 60s. Here in Providence, current temperature 68 degrees. I'm Bill Haberman, WPR News. 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
31: We spend quite a bit of time looking at the governor's race, even this time around the lieutenant governor's race, congressional candidates, all of the above. What about the attorney general's office? Let's talk about it right now on the Tara Granahan Show.

0: Are you a gun owner?
1: No. I used to be.
0: Okay.
1: I owned a well, I grew up with firearms. My father was a police officer. I grew up with firearms, and I had a firearm in my 20s when I was in the service, and I got rid of it.
0: You don't own a gun, but you fired guns?
2: I have.
0: In your youth? Yeah. Has everybody done that? Have you all used firearms at some point?
1: I qualified in the Navy.
0: Okay.
3: All right. Gun issues, gun control, and flock cameras are two issues that I think, and I asked for with the candidates for attorney general here in Rhode Island. Now, those voices, those are two. We're going to go through who they are. They were Representative Jason Knight and then Kim Ahern, two of the Democrats running. There's four in total for attorney general. Our current attorney general, Peter Nerona, is term limited. And there was a point where we were all asking him if he was going to run for higher office and this, that, and the other thing. And it sounds to me like he's getting out of politics. But between now and January, he's working diligently over there. I have no doubt. And I think he's got a pick for who he wants. So let me just tell you who they are. Kim Ahern, Keith Hoffman, Jason Knight, and Joe Solomon Jr. are running in the Democratic Party for, within trying to be the next attorney general. And same thing, the primary is in September 9th. General election is November 3rd this year. And early voting starts already in 3 days, August 20th. So Kim Ahern, if we go alphabetically, lawyer, working as a deputy chief of staff in the office of Governor McKee, legal counsel, special assistant attorney general, and a law clerk. She has been affiliated with running the Rhode Island Cannabis Control Commission. That's Kim Ahern, or Ahern. Then you have Keith Hoffman, lawyer as well, Fordham Law School. And let's see, the very brief, just a very brief, I'm looking at ballot

0: or was, I should say, oversight committee, etc. All right. They want more information. They should call Ballotpedia. And then Joe Solomon Jr., he's been a member of the House of Representatives as well. His current term will end in January. And he's been on different committee assignments as well. Corporations Committee, Municipal Government Committee, Oversight Committee. This is dry. I know it's dry. But it's an important statewide office. Bob's in Smithfield if he wants to jump in here early. Hi, Bob.
1: Yes. Hi, Tara.
0: Hi.
1: I just wanted to say regarding all of these issues of Kawhi Leonard, people really don't care.
0: No.
1: And I think Helena Foulkes is making a strategic mistake politically, and I'm not a supporter of hers, okay? So I don't want, you know, that to be, no, you know, like I'm speaking on behalf of that campaign. But people don't care. People care about issues that affect them every day. So let's take a look at McKee, okay, in his 4 years. If we took a poll and asked people in Rhode Island, how would you rate our roads? Have they gotten better? Are they really excellent, good, fair, poor? Or I would even add another category, deplorable. Okay? I think at least the people I speak to, many people I speak to, I'm not saying that's representative of the entire state.
0: Right.
1: But we drive the roads. They're awful. They're awful. It's like a third world country. And I don't care what people say. Oh, you know, he did this, a new part on 95. Doesn't matter. Overall, we drive the roads. And the state roads are deplorable, besides the highways. Secondly, Governor McKee has told a big whopper. And I don't know why the press hasn't picked up on this.
0: Hmm. What's
1: okay,
0: the whopper?
1: You know, they're always accusing one or the other of telling a whopper. Here's the whopper, McKee. And I think you have heard his campaign advertisement where McKee states, I've created 37,000 new jobs. Have you heard that one, Tara?
0: Yes, many times.
1: Many times. You know, that's an outright lie. And the data proves it.
0: Okay, so tell me where the proof is.
1: Okay, sure. I think the most credible source of labor statistics is the U.S. Bureau of Labor Statistics.
0: Yeah.
1: Okay, I don't think anybody would deny that. Okay?
0: Mm-hmm.
1: And just, for example, in the last 6 months, and I'm just going to use that, and I can go back to 2022, which I will, but in the last 6 months, we've actually lost 9,000 jobs in Rhode Island, according to the Bureau of Labor Statistics. So I'm not making these wild claims without...
0: No, I hear you. Yep.
1: So we had 564,200 people employed in January of 26. As of June, 555,100. That's a loss of 9,100 jobs in 6 months. So where the governor gets off saying he's created 37,000 new jobs. So then I look back to 2022, you know, like he became governor. He was governor in 2022. And in all these years he's been governor, you know how many jobs he's created? 100.
0: Now, where's that coming from?
1: Bureau of Labor Statistics.
0: Same thing. Okay.
1: Same thing.
0: Well, listen, you know, we spent the first hour talking about this big investigative Channel 12 piece, and I'm not putting the onus on Channel 12, but the onus should be on his opponents trying to see if that's, in fact, you know, not holding up 37,000 jobs. That's on them.
1: Yeah. Well,
0: right?
1: That's what I'm saying. I don't know why Foulkes' campaign hasn't hopped on that. I mean, that's you know, that's data that you can get very easily. And then another measurement of economic health of the state is economic growth.

0: our state is growing at like 1.4% for the last 4 or 5 years. That's way below the national average. It's awful. You compare other states like Florida, Carolina, Tennessee, they're growing at 4-5% a year. So that's another indicator. Let's look at utility rates. Has anybody talked about that?
1: Well, yes, we have ad nauseum, but nothing's been done.
0: I know you have, Tara, but in the debates, is that really an issue that gets talked about in the debates? I haven't heard it. They squabble about a lot of things people don't care about. And I blame, you know, I think the people asking the questions need to focus on, as James Cobble once says, it's the economy, stupid. Because that's what people, and it's our transportation system. It's in deplorable condition. Our roads, you travel them, Tara?
1: No.
0: Many Rhode Island.
1: I know.
0: I don't know how people could say. Now, there is a host on your network that claims the roads here are great, but he's like a campaign manager for.
1: Well,
0: for
1: yeah, McKinney. You got to take that up with them. No.
0: But all in all, what I'm saying is, And let's take a look at utility rates, how they've gone up 27% under Governor McKee. And what has he done about that? Has he been knocking on the door of Hochul, that lunatic governor of New York that won't let natural gas get piped through her state? No. What is he doing? He's doubling down on wind.
1: Yeah. Hey, listen, you know, each one of these candidates is going to have to deal with the fallout at the polls because, you know, we're on our way. Thank you so much, Bob. I appreciate it. And, you know, the other people that want to be the next governor should be looking at those, you know, labor bureau statistics or whatever, wherever he's coming from, because it is, listen, polls and data, everything can be spun. You can make it sound, you know, it could have been coming off of COVID, who knows? And then people just started to go back to work, had to come out of their hell holes and go, and stop hunkering down. And that could have been a spike, you know. I don't know. That's on someone to do the homework on that, especially if they want to beat him. Dave's in a car, and then we'll get to Kevin. Hi, Dave.
2: Hi, thank you for taking my call. He made a lot of great points about the governor's race, but I want to talk about the AG race. There was 4 Democratic AG candidates vilifying ICE, saying they'll make sure the police force doesn't cooperate with ICE. ICE is performing criminal acts. What are they talking about? ICE is enforcing our immigration laws. You have 4 attorneys claiming that the ICE is performing criminal acts, and they don't support them. And I even think that's behind the flat camera issue because they want to make sure those cameras, the data doesn't go to ICE. So I can't. It blows my mind that you have 4 attorneys claiming ICE is breaking the law. They're Gestapo. We have to stop it. What do we have another candidate we can vote for that agrees with our immigration laws?
1: You're talking about the 4 Democrats, so that they're all pretty much on the same page, right?
2: Right.
1: Yeah.
2: Right. They all claim ICE is performing criminal acts, and we're going to make sure our police force doesn't cooperate. When do you ever remember AGs or anybody in political office claiming that they're going to make sure their police force doesn't cooperate with another law enforcement agency?
1: Yeah, I know.
2: Well, I don't ever. I'm 74 years old. I don't ever remember that happening. And you have candidates actually promoting that ideology that, yes, our police force is not going to cooperate. ICE is performing criminal. I mean, it's just insane. I guess it's because we're a Democratic state, one-party state. That's what we have to deal with in Rhode Island.
1: Yeah, well, listen, you gave me a good segue. We're going to get into the whole gun control and then also the flock cameras. Thank you for calling in, Dave. And because I do think it's an important race. We've got to give them, you know, we've got to give you time to know them, the candidates. Kevin is in West Kingston on WPRO. Hi, Kevin.
3: Hello, how are you?
1: Good, how are you?
3: Good, good, good. I just wanted to, you know, I'm a longtime listener and stuff. I am so disgusted with everybody being concerned about this basketball game, you have people that have worked their beans off to stay in this state and love this state. The state's a beautiful state, but it's run so poorly. And they need to focus on things that are going to affect the everyday taxpayer who's being taxed right out of the state. I graduated in 1986, and 75% of my friends don't live in the state anymore.
1: Yeah, because graduated high school or college in 86?
3: High school.
1: Okay. And so...
3: Yeah, it's just disgusting.
1: You're in your mid-50s, right?
3: Yeah.
1: So yep. Your friends are all... Yeah, they all... Where, most of them go where? Down south? Carolinas?
3: North Carolina.
1: Yep, I know.
3: North Carolina, Florida. A couple went to Arkansas, which I don't know why, but...
1: Place to visit.
3: Yeah.
1: Yeah, no, I hear you. I've heard some of my own family members, you know, say things like, well, if it wasn't for mom or if it wasn't for dad, you know, we'd be out of here. It's tough. Go ahead.
3: The whole problem with the state is it's so politically, like, twisted. Like, who cares about the basketball game? You know, I'm concerned about my friends that still live here that could possibly lose their house because they're going week to week. Not month to month, week to week.
1: Mm-hmm.
3: You know, the electric's out of control. Everything's out of control. We need Ken Block.
1: Well, he's running as an independent, so I know that he's not getting a lot of the shine right now. He's online, but you know, you can't bank on people. Like you just said, everybody's working and they're trying to survive. And so as much as we know that the internet is a lovely tool to get your word out for free, quite frankly... it's not the end all be all. I mean, I have a lot of friends that are we're in the same age group here, and they're not sitting on their computer all day. They're working. So
3: yeah. Well, and they're getting tired.
1: Yeah. No, I understand totally. Kevin, thanks, and hang in. I don't like to hear when people leave the state because it's such a bummer, but I understand it. I mean, Rhode Island, you know, there's a whole thing that we always say that Rhode Islanders always come back. But if you're living, you know, paycheck to paycheck, and you can have a lot more wiggle room in your budget moving somewhere else, I don't think you're coming back. I think it's, you know, kids that go away to college, and maybe they want to come back, but then we're not hearing a lot of that either. So we're going to be dealing with an older population and younger people that may be coming here, coming here for the benefits. Because that's one thing we're known for. We're a very generous state. And, you know, you got to worry about the brain drain, right? All our doctors leaving and all that fun stuff. All right, we'll take a break here. We haven't even heard from these AG candidates, but we will during that debate. And we'll tell you what's coming up as well. It's 10:23.
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1: All right, we've got chunks of this debate for the Attorney General's position, but let me squeeze on John in Coventry on WPRO. Hi, John.
17: Hey, good morning. I just want to comment on one of your previous callers. He mentioned he was 70. I said since the beginning has been abusive of people, ripping children out of their hands, getting people killed. And things change. And if people don't speak up for that, so the police officers, many police officers, have said, hey, we're not going to deal with them. We're not going to help them. So I think this caller's got to realize things change. And if someone is that abusive for local people and children and just rip, I mean, I think I at times.
1: Well, I don't, I mean, wouldn't we have video? Wouldn't we have more video if people were taking children away? I don't recall seeing that. I know that there were a couple of people that, yeah, got in the way.
17: A couple. Complaints of ICE has been massive. So why can't they accept police officers can say, hey, we're not going to deal with people like that? I think that's a change. I don't see a problem with it.
1: All right. So if people are here illegally and they have a criminal record, you want them
17: come
1: to stay?
17: Come on. Just, you know, stop picking on people.
1: I'm not picking on anybody. I'm just saying, anyone that's got a criminal warrant for them should be arrested, no?
17: Yeah, but
1: legally or illegally?
17: Out of their hands, you've seen this. They're notoriously abusive of people. Come on, Tara.
1: All right. So what? What's the solution here? Just I'm asking you. What's the solution?
17: The solution is police officers, the local police officers, are saying, "Hey, you know, they don't treat us like that. My God, if officers treated regular so-called citizens like that, they'd be total uproar. So why treat these other people like that?
1: You know, because they're here illegally." They're here illegally. Isn't that the point?
17: Illegally. Most people here came illegally. My God.
1: Oh, all right. Well, then you're happy with the open borders. We'll go back to the Biden days, I guess, and just let everybody come in and we'll figure it out later. I don't know. That's not a solution, but that's just the way you feel. So I get it. When emotions take over law and order, I guess that's where it is. All right, 10:30, 10:31. We'll come back with more of the AG's race with the Democrats. 10:30, let's get over to Bill Haberman. Hi, Bill.
7: Tara, Triple A's gas prices have slipped 3 cents a gallon across Rhode Island. Their latest weekly survey is at $3.94 a gallon. World oil prices have been holding fairly steady as the stalemate continues in the Strait. Business news just in. Valley's having financial issues that are just in. They've told investors they're trying to raise liquidity. This is days after pausing construction on all non-gaming amenities at a casino that is under construction in Chicago. Supreme Court again telling the president no, they're not going to hear his appeal of the $5.6 million verdict for E. Jean Carroll. TMZ is reporting may have been an overdose that took the life of actress Hayden Panettiere. She was found unresponsive inside a home at Greenville in South Carolina Sunday, dead at the age of 36. 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Again, we're expecting slow improvements as we head on through the afternoon. The serious rain is all winded down. Temperature's going to hold in the mid-70s. We'll get back into the 80s tomorrow. WPR News Time is 10:32.
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19: Everything seems to be moving okay. Both sides of 95 Warwick to Pawtucket and back again. No trouble to report right now on 195 in either direction through the work zone that is the Washington Bridge. 610 inbound, busy but moving past Dean Street. 295 looks pretty good in both directions between 37 and 1.
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2: 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Summer in New England, but yes, enjoy the classic lobster roll, maybe even Adele's. 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Loved them. 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There are other places. I hear the ads. Two lobster rolls for like $40. 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Don't let it slip by you. 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They're bubbling over with the lobster meat, which is what I love. French fries for just two of them for just $29.99. You can't beat it. 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
2: All right, so we ran down the four Democratic candidates that want to be your next attorney general, and they were asked about gun control in this AG debate. Now, this is the one with Gene Felicenti. And so, you know, these debates, these forums are popping up everywhere. 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And I will tell you, the governors, the two Democrats for governor are going to be on Channel 12 tomorrow night. Yeah, Tuesday night. Prime time. So that ought to be interesting. All right, let's roll on gun control. The four Democrats that want to be the next attorney general, number one.
3: I want to talk gun rights. Representative Knight, you sponsored legislation, the original legislation to go after the assault weapons ban. You believe you are the strongest on gun control?
4: Gun safety, Gene. And yes, I am the strongest. I have a strong record of fighting to protect Rhode Islanders and keep them safe from gun violence by enacting, either sponsoring, authoring, co-sponsoring, and certainly voting for a number of bills in the General Assembly over the last 10 years to protect Rhode Islanders from gun violence. Okay. While I've been there, I've supported and voted for bills to ban assault weapons, to ban high-capacity magazines, to get rid of ghost guns and bump stocks, to provide for safe storage, to take them away from domestic abusers, to do a red flag law, which, as the solicitor for Barrington, I can tell you, has saved lives. No one else has a better record on this topic in this election than I do.
3: Are you a gun owner?
4: No. I used to be.
3: Okay.
4: I owned I grew up with firearms. My father was a police officer. I grew up with firearms, and I had a firearm in my 20s when I was in the service, and I got rid of it.
3: Okay. Joe Solomon, Rep Knight, in our regular debate, referenced you that you voted against certain gun control. You want to respond to him?
5: Let's look at my record. I voted for the red flag bill, which would take guns out of the hands of individuals having a mental health crisis. I voted for the bill, which would take guns out of the hands of people who commit domestic violent offenses. And I believe we need to go after the guns driving the violence, the ghost guns and the stolen guns that we see on the streets over and over. I see it from as a bail commissioner, over and over, the same individuals getting arrested for the same crimes. We need to hold those individuals accountable. We have to stop pleading those cases down.
3: Are you a gun owner?
5: Yes.
3: You are, currently?
5: Yes.
3: Okay. Keith, go ahead. The same question. Do you believe Rep Knight is the toughest on what he called a gun safety, gun control? And do you own a gun?
6: I don't own a gun.
0: I also grew up, with shooting firearms occasionally, but never anything like an assault weapon, right? These were 22s. And do I think Jason Knight is the strongest in gun control? I don't know. But I'm the only candidate here who has the experience of providing guidance to police departments about how to enforce these laws. The only candidate with the experience of helping the legislature craft constitutional gun safety bills. Mm-hmm. I think that one thing that I will do as Attorney General is continue to enforce these laws along the lines of the guidance that we've provided to police departments, including laws around high capacity magazines and around safe storage. And I hope that every candidate on this stage would commit to the same.
3: Kim Mahern, are you a gun owner, and your stance on gun rights or gun control?
6: Yeah.
3: Or gun safety, depending on what term you like.
6: Right. When Joe and Jason were up at the State House talking about that, I was actually doing firearms cases for the state of Rhode Island. I think I'm probably the only person who's prosecuted a murder where a firearm was used horrifically to kill someone right here in Cranston. And so that's what I was doing in the background. I was training also in using firearms, which is what Attorney General Kamartin asked of any prosecutor who was actually going to be prosecuting firearms cases for the state of Rhode Island. And you know what, Gene? Nothing prepared me for the moment when I sent my baby off to kindergarten and I got the notification on my phone that my little child had just had her first school shooter drill. I've prosecuted many firearms cases for the state of Rhode Island, and nothing prepares you for that moment as a parent. And so I don't know. I mean, I've never been a legislator, so I haven't had the opportunity like these two have on the end. But I'll tell you what, I'm proud to have been endorsed by gun violence prevention groups. And I grew up in a family, actually a hunting family, yeah. But I do not currently own a gun.
3: You don't own a gun, but you fired guns
6: in
3: your youth? Yeah. Has everybody done that? Have you all used firearms at some point?
4: I qualified in the Navy.
2: All right, that's the four Democratic candidates. You've heard from Representative Jason Knight. Joe Solomon Jr. is also a state rep. Kim Ahern, and Keith Hoffman. All are lawyers, obviously. Kind of goes with the job, the job that you want. No offense. I don't know these people personally. Nobody's standing out. Nobody sounds different. I think that's going to be a problem, or at least an issue, with the upcoming primaries, that there's not a lot of excitement. I mean, the last couple of debates, the governors, you know, Governor McKee and Helena Folks, at least they're, you know, going at it. But, I mean, that's your four Democratic candidates. I do not think, and somebody can correct me, I know there's a Republican running for treasurer, general treasurer. Someone just reached out to me, people from the pension group that got screwed by Gina Raimondo. I don't know if there's a Republican running for attorney general. I'll find that out. There usually is, but I think he has a different appointment. Is there a Republican running? We'll just do this live. Why not? Why the hell not? It's Monday. In Rhode Island. That would be helpful. Rhode Island attorney general election. Oh, Alan Gordon. Is he running again? Okay. Yeah. On the Republican side, Alan Gordon, he's with Ann Armstrong with the Church of Cannabis. Okay, so there is a Republican. And there is a Republican running for... Yep, I got that one. Thank you, Senator. I've got some people texting me. General Treasurer, who I just found out a couple of days ago, and I'll try to have him on because there's always that feeling of politicians who have been in the mix for a while, they expect to win, especially if there's a Republican running. The Democrats always think that there's no way, but Nicholas Creedle is a Republican running for Rhode Island General Treasurer. I know we're focusing on the Attorney General's debate, but just so you know, James Deosa is the Democrat in position. He is our Rhode Island General Treasurer, but he's got a Republican challenger for that same job, Nicholas Creedle, and I've heard good things about him. And people have been sending me stuff, so maybe we'll have him on. I've never I've seen a sign or two, and I didn't put it together with the office because I, you know, listen, James DeOsa was the mayor of Central Falls for a while, and then kind of just slipped right into the general treasurer's office. You don't hear hardly anything from them. So, could he be vulnerable? I don't know, because he's got the Democratic machine behind him. Running over candidates for what? Okay. So I'm checking the texting line. I don't know what the interest rate is here, meaning your level of interest. Sent from the app. You can always download our app, WPRO, and then click to call, click to text. And it says, Tara Rep Knight's statement that he qualified with a gun in the Navy is just ridiculous. Of course he did. It's the military. If he couldn't qualify, he would have gotten booted out. 640, the Rhode Island gun rights text is short and unambiguous. It's revealing how the AG candidates ignore our Constitution. That's defying the Constitution with communism wrapped up in fraudulent, mystic legal authority. Same authority that can't seem to change or charge politicians loves grinding the citizens and making swell financial lives off of the taxpayers. Okay. Republicans don't have the votes for governor or for AG, won't be voting. Huh. 559, Tara, can you explain to me how any of the, quote, gun safety nonsense is constitutional? I've been on a self-proclaimed lobster roll tour this summer, Tara. So far, the best are cold Champlain's Galilee, best hot Mohanans? Moha? Is that Monahans? It says Mohahohans, but I think it's Monahans. Charlestown. You got to go down to Salty Brine State Beach because if you haven't been there, you get two for $29.99. 508, you know there's evidence about the guy that was saying it would be all over the place. Oh, that was the gentleman that was calling about everybody's getting their children snatched up by ICE. 859. All right. Okay. Who said that they were in the Navy? Is that Jason Knight? All right. Well, we also want to hear about the flock cameras. So I don't know if I have time to squeeze that in here. 4 minutes. Yeah, maybe we do. Let's roll. It's 4 minutes. Let's roll with this. No? You want to hold it over? Well, then I'll break here. Okay. We'll break here. We'll hold it over. That's the only other chunk that I wanted to hear, and it's a few minutes, about, because there's been a lot of talk about flock cameras, and quite frankly, I haven't really delved into it. There's a difference between the speed cameras that are outside the schools mostly, and then the flock cameras. I want to gauge you and feel like I've got to make my own thoughts here. So we'll hear what the AG candidates say about that when we come back. It's 10:48.
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8: All right, I'm going to jump into this flop camera thing. Let's play number nine. This is the four Democrats running for AG in a debate with Gene Bellicenti.
9: Let's move on to flock cameras. In the news this week, the tide is turning against flock cameras. Gloucester pulling them out, South Kingstown pulling them out, Bedford turning them off. They've got their other problems, their own problems out there. All right, where do we go on flock cameras? Keith Hoffman, good tool for law enforcement or pull them all out?
10: I think that they are a good tool for law enforcement. What we need to do is make sure that our communities feel safe in the use of flock-like devices. What do I mean? We need a, I've proposed a statewide regulation around flock-like devices from the Attorney General's office, just as we do with body cams, and make sure that people can feel that this information that's being collected about them is disposed of within a reasonable time, that the wrong people don't have access to it and the right people do have access to it, to protect against any sort of abuse either at the companies or within law enforcement. I think if we do that, then we will see more communities feel comfortable adopting these devices that can be invaluable tools for law enforcement, such as in the case of the Brown shooting.
9: Yeah, these are license plate readers. Cranston has them, by the way. You came to Channel 10 today. The one on the corner caught you coming. It's going to catch you going. Catch me every night, but I behave. Rep Knight, what do you think of these license plate readers?
11: Well, the people aren't wrong to be fearful of these internet companies, these data companies that are out there that are just looking to scoop up every ounce of data for their own profit, and they don't care about how the public is helped or hurt. They're providing these, you know, they provide this service. And I think that Rhode Island cities and towns have kind of backed into it, using these flock cameras, some better than others. But it's really a piecemeal patchwork right now. And we need to be very clear that the use of these cameras can certainly solve crimes. I've worked cases where there's been video footage from a license plate reader that has brought the offender to justice. It's an important tool. But we have to be mindful of the ability for people to misuse the data. So when I'm your Attorney General, just like I said the other night, we'll propose a policy to the General Assembly to get it built into law, to have the AG control the policy around this, to control the retention of this data, the dissemination, strong penalties for misuse, and make clear to the companies, Flock or whoever else it is, that we own the data is not for sale, they can't sell it, and if we can't get that deal, we won't have them.
9: Rep. Solomon, Flock cameras, close them off, shut them down, pull them out, or keep them, they're good.
1: I'm the only one on this stage who was talking about this before everyone else was talking about it. I introduced a bill and fought for a bill which would create privacy protections from these license plate readers. They serve a great purpose in solving crimes, such as catching an individual just a couple weeks ago who kidnapped someone in the city of Warwick and went down to Maryland. If it wasn't for those Flock cameras, then there's a chance that a lot of time could have gone by and that those people were not caught. But I'm the one who's talking about privacy protections first. And we do need to build those privacy protections, and we need to ensure that the cities and towns are aware that when those cameras are installed, that they're aware of the process as opposed to having these cameras just pop up.
9: Kim Ahern, Flock cameras.
2: Whenever there's a new tool used, particularly in law enforcement, we need to be hyper-focused on transparency, on retention policies, on knowing exactly what's happening with the data, some of the things we've already heard about here. And so that's what I would be looking for if I was a municipal leader in negotiating these contracts with this company that you're asking about. But as I said earlier, Gene, I'm a prosecutor, right? I've been a prosecutor for just shy of a decade. And so you'd be hard-pressed to find a prosecutor in this state that won't want this as one of the tools in the toolbox to help solve crimes. I live in Providence. I lived through that awful week in December when we didn't know where a mass murderer was, potentially within our own city. And Flock cameras, amongst other technology, helped solve that, right? And so I think it's a balance in making sure, in particular at this moment, that that data is not going in the hands of ICE.
8: All right, so you've got the four Democratic candidates all speaking about the Flock cameras. How are you torn up on this whole thing? Because we have to separate the speed cameras. I always tell the story that there's so many on one particular road in Warwick, Long Street it is, and you have to go 20 miles an hour on parts of it, and then it goes to 25, and you feel like you're at the Indy 500. It's almost impossible to drive 20 miles an hour, but you got to do what you got to do. Nobody wants to get the bill in the mail, the ticket in the mail. But the difference between the speed cameras and the Flock cameras, obviously, is something. And so you tell me your experience with the Flock cameras. I heard this morning that there's some kind of a website that you can say, have you been flocked, to see if they've been reading your license plate? And then, of course, all you have to do is say, well, listen, we had the Brown University mass shooting, and they were able to at least locate the guy. And he did himself in. But there's good and bad with everything, right? So Flock cameras. I've got the list of how many cities and towns have either said, no, we don't want them anymore, or they paused the whole program. So we'll talk about that when we come back. 438-9776. It's 11 o'clock. Here's Bill Haberman.
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12: From the Rye-High Home Improvement Specialist News Center, this is the WPR News. It is 11 o'clock. Good morning. Fresh new criticisms of the president from Rhode Island's Jack Reed, calling the fullback of drills with the South Koreans inane and haphazard. It's happened in part. ABC's Brick Clennett reports this morning, Seoul refusing to help in the fight against Iran.
13: South Korea says they've taken note of Trump's message and will continue close coordination with the U.S. But look, the decision to pare back these drills, they come just as the U.S. pulls out its last aircraft carrier from Asia. And it will be a big concern to South Korea, which is still technically at war with Pyongyang.
12: ABC's Brick Clement reporting this morning, world oil prices have held steady over the last several weeks, despite the stalemate in the Straits. Triple A here in Rhode Island says gas prices are down across the state, 3 cents a gallon on average right now, about $3.94 a gallon to fill her up here in Rhode Island. Sort of a serious crash in Attleboro this morning. One person critically hurt after their car hit a utility pole at West Street and North Avenue. They're saying this morning it took first responders a half hour to get the victim out of that vehicle in Attleboro. Here in Rhode Island, an 80-year-old man has been struck and killed while trying to cross Cottington Highway in Middletown. Call of trouble came in around 8 o'clock last night at the intersection of Underwood Lane. They say the driver did remain on scene and is cooperating with investigators. President's been thrown for another legal loss at the hands of E. Jean Carroll. The Supreme Court in Washington again is refusing to hear his appeal. This is the latest as he tries to avoid appealing a $5.6 million reward to E. Jean Carroll. People magazine joining TMZ in reporting it may have been a drug overdose that killed actress Hayden Panettiere. She was found unresponsive inside a home in Greenville, South Carolina on Sunday. Hayden Panettiere, save the cheerleader, save the world. She was 36 years old. Coming up, as the WPRO news continues, traffic updates on the way, the AccuWeather forecast, that's coming up as well. Tara Granahan continues taking your phone calls next. WPR News Time is 10:03.
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22: Everything seems to be moving okay. Both sides of 95 Warwick to Pawtucket and back again. No trouble to report right now on 195 in either direction through the work zone that is the Washington Bridge. 610 inbound, busy but moving past Dean Street. 295 looks pretty good in both directions between 37 and 146. I'm Robin Murphy with your right now traffic.
12: 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Here's meteorologist Brian Thompson now with the WPRO AccuWeather forecast.
23: Pretty nice through the rest of this afternoon with times of sun and clouds, a high near 80. It will turn out cloudy, though, into tonight. It will be more humid with a couple of showers and a thunderstorm, low 68, and still some rain around into the morning and midday hours tomorrow. With WPRO's exclusive AccuWeather, I'm meteorologist Brian Thompson.
12: Good morning, Brian. Temperatures up for 60s across Rhode Island. All stations reporting cloudy skies. Our winds are generally out of the south. Let's call it the south, southeast right now. Here in Providence, current temperatures 68 degrees. I'm Bill Haberman, WPR News. 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
2: Whenever there's a new tool used, particularly in law enforcement, we need to be hyper-focused on transparency, on retention policies, on knowing exactly what's happening with the data, some of the things we've already heard about here. And so that's what I would be looking for if I was a municipal leader in negotiating these contracts with this company that you're asking about. But as I said earlier, Gene, I'm a prosecutor, right? I've been a prosecutor for just shy of a decade. And so you'd be hard-pressed to find a prosecutor in this state that won't want this as one of the tools in the toolbox to help solve crimes. I live in Providence. I lived through that awful week in December when we didn't know where a mass murderer was, potentially within our own city. And flock cameras, amongst other technology, helped solve that, right? And so I think it's a balance and making sure, in particular at this moment, that that data is not going in the hands of ICE.
8: Well, they're all the Democrats are against ICE, but they want to uphold the law. And I don't know if that sounds... I just blanked on the word, but can you have both? Right? Conflicting? Contradictory was the word. Does that sound contradictory? You know, we can't let the information get in the hands of ICE. We've got to block ICE at all. That's all four of the Democrats that are running for attorney general. So that was Kim Ahern. There's Joe Solomon Jr. There's Representative Jason Knight and Keith Hoffman. Mr. Solomon's our representative, too, up at the State House. So this whole idea of flock cameras, I was just doing a quick search. It's over the last couple of weeks, you know, we heard Narragansett voted to cancel its agreement. No more flock cameras. South Kingstown voted unanimously. Oh, they were first, South Kingstown, then Narragansett, and then Gloucester voted to end its contract. Although they might face some early termination fees. And then there are towns that are pausing or reviewing the program. Lincoln has paused its program expansion. Foster began official reviews and discussions to cancel or scale back its units. North Kingstown placed its flock contract under formal town council review. Portsmouth and Warren, local leadership declined to approve state police camera deployments on local state road segments. It goes on and on. I think the ACLU got involved recently. Privacy and data concerns. So, I want to look up to see if I've been flocked. There's a website I heard Andrew Meehan, who's filling in for Tom on the Gene Valicenti show, was saying that they were looking it up. Or maybe Gene said he looked it up on his own cars. John's in East Providence on WPRO. You have to know your license plate, though, off the top of your head. I don't think I know mine. John's in East Providence. Good morning, John.
1: Hi, Tara. Thank you for taking my phone call.
8: Sure.
1: So I just wanted to opine a little bit on the discussion of my experience. Number one, as a longtime security consultant who has designed these systems for Fortune 500 companies, furthermore,

0: a relationship with law enforcement partners that do not even require a subpoena for the data. They loan it temporarily. They will give the information, bypassing any constitutional protections for the citizen. Okay, this is all factual, and this can all be independently verified by any caller or listener who has the curiosity to do so. The other aspect is with the issue with Bristol specifically, the state police proposed to them, we would like to install one camera. And the town council said, well, we're gonna wait on this decision for about 30 days. Come back once you provide, you know, more information and documentation on your privacy policy. 30 days came, they weren't prepared. They waited, they postponed for another 30 days. At 60 days later, they came in, the information wasn't provided. The town council front loaded six or seven chiefs of police from other communities to determine how effective the technology is. And that is not the debate here. We know that the technology is very effective, and that's the issue. And they all cited transparency and we're protecting the citizens, but under the same breath, at that first meeting when the town council said, we're going to opine on this decision, come back later. Within 5 days after the town council made that decision to delay the approval of that single flock camera, yeah. 5 days later, the town installed seven competitor ALPRs, or automatic license plate readers, not the Flock brand, okay, but the Genetec brand. So it's like Ford versus Chevy. They're doing the same thing. So the notion that the municipality and the leaders are giving you one debate about one camera, but quietly installing six or seven, okay, is completely lack of transparency and is continuing to erode the trust and confidence of law enforcement and the municipality and the citizens.
1: Okay, John, that was a lot. What is this part of what you do for a living?
0: I do.
1: Okay, do you mind me asking? I mean, I don't need company and location or anything, but.
0: So I've been a security consultant for 30 years. That is all I'm willing to give.
1: Yeah, okay. Security. Okay. So have you been on this website? Have I been flocked?
0: I have. And the majority of the callers who type in to try to see if they've been flocked, it's not going to digest and push out very much information.
1: Yeah.
0: So it's kind of gimmicky at this point. The most accurate website where you can identify, it's an open source website, it's called deflockme.com, that will give the citizens an opportunity to see where they're located, and if they identify one and there's not yet posted, that they can upload the image and the location, the field of view, to an open source database that geospatially lays them out across the country. I mean, the biggest, I would say, the biggest thing that callers can do if they want to protect their Fourth Amendment constitutional right against search and seizure, okay, and this is where the town council really, I thought, took a different stance, because once that we revealed to them that they installed those cameras without approval, 2 weeks later they removed them down very, very quietly, okay? So one of the things that they're concerned about is, legally speaking, is that any information that the state collects, whether it's a document, a video, or a photograph, okay, is available through Public Records Act. The only thing that is not available via the Public Records Act, via a FOIA-type request at the municipal or state level, is any information that is related to an active, quote-unquote, law enforcement investigation. So therefore, the 99.99% or more of photographs that are being taken of people's vehicles will be available legally, per their own definition, to the Public Records Act request. So this has been proven case law in Washington state, in Oregon, and several other states, but they've already opined on this, and that case law is upholding. Some states have argued that, well, we don't want to release this information because of privacy concerns. Okay, so the bottom line is, you can request not only your license plate number and what information the flock cameras have on your information, but your neighbor, your ex-girlfriend, etc.,

0: that you can get theirs?
1: As long as that information or that vehicle is not under an active law enforcement investigation. So if you really want to put a kink in the system, submit FOIA requests for your information. And then when the Supreme Court does take the case, and they will, they've already opined that cellular bypassing constitutional warrant requests for cellular data, that these the cellular companies are creating, quote-unquote, for the Supreme Court, a digital mosaic of a person's life, is unconstitutional. The flock cameras are also doing the same thing. It's not about the four cameras in your town. It's about the 200,000 cameras that are located across the country that are all speaking and connecting to each other. Mm-hmm. That will be a digital mosaic of a person's life across the nation. So if you want to put a kink in it, stop submitting FOIA requests, wait for the constitutional opinion to be released at the Supreme Court level, and if the state is pushing back saying they don't want to release it, then you can go after the state.
0: So let me ask you a dumb question. If for some reason I blow through a light and it's got a flock camera, grab my license plate, take a picture of it. What other information is attached to my license plate? Is this a dumb question? Could be.
1: No. So I think these are the type of questions that the majority of the citizens need to understand and know. If you make a violation, you run a red light, you are violating the law. Hence, therefore, now there is reasonable suspicion or probable cause to believe that that vehicle and or the registered driver committed that crime. Okay. And that person should be pay the fine or the necessary retribution per law on the books. The difference what a flock camera is doing, it's taking, and this is against the argument versus traffic camera or red light camera versus flock camera. Flock camera is taking a picture of everybody all the time, regardless if you're creating a violation or not,
0: right?
1: Versus the traffic camera is only snapping a photo when a violation is committed, therefore establishing reasonable suspicion or probable cause.
0: Okay. No, I think I have it. But you know, when you say that, you know, all of our data information is going to whatever, Amazon and every other, I don't know, cloud entity, what information is going? It's not my social security number, right?
1: No, it's what's going is your vehicle, the license plate, the driver name, whatever information that is linked to that account. Right. At the local level, the camera that you see on the pole, that data lives on that camera for 7 days. After 7 days, it's wirelessly transferred to a flock server. That will stay on the flock server for 30 days. Okay. After 30 days, it gets sent to a web Amazon server for a minimum of 3 years. And the information, so when all these other, and I have trust in law enforcement, okay, that they will abide by policy and procedures. The risk here is not local law enforcement. The risk here is the data brokers and your information living on Amazon Web Services.
0: Mm-hmm. All right, listen, I appreciate all that insight, John. Wealth of information. So don't be a stranger.
1: Thank you.
0: Yeah, thank you.
1: Thank you, Tara. I appreciate it. Fight the good fight.
0: Oh, thank you. All right, folks. Your city and town could be one of them that has either said no more flock cameras or they're putting the program on hold, on pause. And it certainly seems like it's picking up steam, this issue. 438-9776. While I did remember my license plate, and I have on the haveibeenflocked.com, it says no search is found. This does not mean your license plate has never been searched. This website only displays searches from audit logs we've obtained through public records requests. Our data set is incomplete because, and then it gives a myriad of examples of why it's incomplete. So not so sure about any of this. We know that we go by Ring cameras, security cameras. I mean, remember the state senator who keyed the car in Garden City? Like, duh. I mean, I don't even know whatever happened with his situation. And if he was still at the state house when he did that. Like, as if someone's not going to see you. So there's that part of it. that I don't mind cameras being around, but with the gentleman that was just saying how everything just gets uploaded, I mean, isn't you say one thing and you're sitting and your laptop is open or even in your phone, what could be anything. It could be like, oh, wow, I see all these sourdough bread recipes and every time I click on one, and then you get flooded with them. And you're like, whoa, are they listening to me? And we know that's happening. Just to what extent? Your thoughts. You want your town to get rid of the flock cameras? 438-9776, 438-WPRO. I'm wondering which cities and towns don't have them, so I'll look that up on the break. It's 1121.
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4: I'm the only one on this stage who was talking about this before everyone else was talking about it. I introduced a bill and fought for a bill which would create privacy protections from these license plate readers. They serve a great purpose in solving crimes, such as catching an individual just a couple weeks ago who kidnapped someone in the city of Warwick and went down to Maryland. If it wasn't for those flock cameras, then there's a chance that a lot of time could have gone by and that those people were not caught. But I'm the one who's talking about privacy protections first. And we do need to build those privacy protections, and we need to ensure that the cities and towns are aware that when those cameras are installed, that they're aware of the process as opposed to having these cameras just pop up.
2: That was Representative Solomon, who also is one of the four, just sprinkling around some sound from the four Democrats that were involved in the Attorney General's debate late last week. Let me go to the phones. Bill's in Chepachet. Good morning, Bill.
5: Hi, Tara. How are you today?
2: I'm good. How are you?
5: So, Tara, I work at Brown University. I work in that building that the shooting happened.
2: Wow.
5: And I did two articles in the newspaper because, you know, there was no cameras in that building and nobody would answer the question why there was no cameras in that building. But anyway, they didn't have him on camera in that building, but they did have him on camera on certain streets, certain cameras that people had them on their houses over there on the east side. They had him walking. So, but if they didn't have these cameras, they would never have got this guy.
2: No, I know. I understand totally, which is why it's a weird balance, right? You have to try to figure out if you want your identity floating around out there, or we want to say, like, God forbid something happened to, what if somebody grabbed my kid, or, you know, there was some kind of a domestic, you know, guy gal thing and he grabs her and throws her in the car or whatever.
5: There's so much happening today. My dad was a cop. My uncle was a cop. My great uncle, all Providence cops. Okay. And so I'm from a law enforcement family. So it's so important nowadays to have this type of thing to help law enforcement to do their job even better. Because you got a bad If I don't have my registration updated and I get a flock camera, that's on me. And then they pull me over. If I have a warrant for my arrest, okay, and they catch me, that's on me. I'm not doing my job as a citizen to be a good citizen. But they're doing their job to catch these people that are not following the law. So it just makes sense to have these cameras. Like I said, they never would have got that brown shooter.
2: Yep.
5: If it wasn't for those cameras, again, because there was no cameras in my building. You can follow my article in Providence Journal, Bill Kane.
2: Okay. K-A-I-N-E?
5: C-A-I-N.
2: Okay.
5: C-A-I-N. Read my article, and I explain everything.
2: All right. Sounds good, Bill. So, yeah, right. I mean, we never want to have another, you know, school shooting, mass shooting, anything like that again. And so we were pretty lucky that that didn't go on and on and on. I mean, I get it. It was bad enough what happened, but, the latest technology is the latest technology. Bill, thanks. I appreciate it. Bill Kane. All right, 11:30, we go over to Bill Haberman on this Monday. A little dreary, but we're going to make it through. Good morning, Bill.
6: Hey, Tara. Good morning. As you talk about the flock story, Tara, what the flock is going on? North Kingstown is going to be the latest community to discuss pulling the flock on the flocks. There's trouble on College Hill right now. This is where College Street is closed. This is right by the courthouse. A fire there in a home on Benefit Street, or a building, I should say, in Benefit Street. They say it was confined to one room. In Fall River, it's a water main break. Meantime, this is out on Jefferson Street. It's near the crossroads at 24 Shopping Plaza. Multiple reports coming out of South Carolina now may have been a drug overdose that took the life of the young actress Hayden Panettiere. She was just 36 years old. 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The WPRO AccuWeather forecast for this afternoon. We hope anyway to see a little bit of clearing as we head on through the day. Temperature is going to hold today in the mid-70s. We'll get back to the 80s for tomorrow as the sunshine returns. 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
7: Both sides of 95 are looking pretty good. A few busy spots, especially in and out of downtown, but no delays. Warwick to Pawtucket and back again. 195 is moving nicely at the moment, east and west, through the work zone at the Washington Bridge. 295 looks good in both directions between 146 and 37. Watch for a brief backup on both sides of 114 getting through the...
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2: All right, we talked a little bit about the Democrats that are running to be the attorney general. Boy, not a lot of, I mean, I'm getting a lot of text messages, but not a lot of enthusiasm for that race. And I've got to say, it bleeds into other situations where I'm hearing, you know, you come off the weekend, I was with a ton of people, but we weren't talking political races at a wedding, that's for sure. But no doubt when we go back and all get together the next day, and we're all talking about the wedding, and then other topics come up, obviously, other conversations come up, and I can't seem to find an awful lot of people that are like, oh yeah, baby, that's the person I want in the governor's office, or oh, that's our next attorney general. It's like, yeah, I don't know. I don't know what I'm gonna do. And you know, I've gotten a few today that said I disaffiliated on time so I can go in and vote against someone. Just received someone on email, Tara@630WPRO.com. Solomon is the least progressive and the most reasonable of the four. And they're saying Jason Knight is the more progressive of the four. So if that's the way you split, you know, your thoughts about, oh, an attorney general, I mean, how progressive can we get? We could go further left, further progressive, if you will, than what we have now, Peter Nerona. Let me get to some of your text messages. 438-9776, 438-WPRO. Download the app. You can just click to call, click to text. 477, I'll agree with that. I've worked with Joe Solomon closely when I was a cop. Maybe they should worry about Rhode Island and not Donald Trump. They are four duds with no pizzazz. Oh, boy. See? Huh. 742, just a quick AI search for what it's worth. Oh, I got to look at this. Hold on. Means I got to pull it up. What you sacrifice liberty for safety, you lose both. Oh. Well, that, you know, that is a concern. There's trust issues, where your information is going, where the data goes to, who's collecting it. We've heard the stories of a few one-offs, because that's contradictory, but you get people, you know, the stories of some woman was a police officer was following her ex-girlfriend or something, I don't know, and just using it nefariously. And you're always going to get somebody who's stupid enough to not follow the rules, right? Or they're so caught up in their own lives that they're just, you know, they're going to blow their professional life. You're always going to get that. But to, you know, how far reaching? So I think the majority of you are just not impressed. Not impressed. Tara, let me see if I have this right on the cameras. That record, that records me, they need an S there, that records me in public in order to collect a toll is fine. But other cameras that would solve crimes and bag criminals is bad. All right, there's missing some words here. And this person has written to me a couple times today. So am I missing something? What is someone going to do with the fact that I drove by a camera 2 weeks ago? There's doorbell cams, security cams, recording public space all day long that law enforcement uses for evidence. Yes. And then you wrote, let me see if I have this right. The cameras. The cameras that record me in public in order to collect a toll is fine. Other cameras that would solve crimes and bag criminals is bad. Yeah, I know. I always felt like this too. 248 says, Tara, the AG should be neutral. Running as a Democrat seems odd, but very telling. I've always felt like that too, because you're dealing with crime and how much just politics get involved in that. But that's the way our setup is. Tom in Narragansett on WPRO. Hi, Tom.
4: Hi, Tara. How you doing? Great show, by the way.
2: Oh,
4: my vote would go to Joe Solomon. I mean, he's been endorsed by the Fraternal Order of Police. A lot of cops like him. I'm a retired guy. So, you know, I know the family. It's a very well-signaled. The Solomon name has a great reputation in the city of Providence and the state of Rhode Island. So he's got name recognition. And, you know, one of your text messages hit it right on the head. We don't want to hear what you're going to do with Donald Trump in 3 seconds into your advertising, okay? You really don't have anything to do with Donald Trump. They're going to take care of people in Rhode Island. So these people, and I know I said it before on your show, Tara, they don't understand what that does to people that don't even like Donald Trump. When somebody comes out and says, well, I'm going to challenge Donald Trump when I get into office, we don't want to hear that. We want to have our politicians work for their constituents, the people that vote for them, and the citizens of Rhode Island.
2: Look at what the current Attorney General spends a lot of time going after Donald Trump, and some people appreciate that. So maybe they're running off of his most recent record. You know, Peter Nerona is.
4: He's got credibility, though, Tara. I mean, he's got credibility. He's a good attorney, and I personally think he's a good AG. So he's got credibility, and he's got a lot of experience. When you get these newcomers come in, and I'm going to say one of them is Ahern. First 3 seconds into her advertising thing is, you know, we're going to settle things with Donald Trump. I mean, I don't even know who you are. I mean, really, what are you saying that off the bat for, when you should start looking in your own backyard first before you go anywhere else? Nerona's a whole different story. He's got a lot of experience, credibility. You know, I get that, and he's a Democrat. And unfortunately, he's backing up a lot of folks, but I don't agree with him. But I still like Nerona, to be honest with you. So that's where I am with that.
2: Where are you with the governor's race?
4: I don't know. I'll be honest with you. You know, I watched the debates, and I'm not impressed with either folks. I don't trust her or either McKee. When you call, Waltz to get advice over something about ICE, and then you have a governor to say about, you know, she's going to support a socialist in office, that, you know, and she reminds me of Kathy Hochul, like I said the last post.
2: Yeah.
4: I just don't trust her. So I might vote for, what's her name, Foligno? I don't even know her. She's a young Republican. She's totally behind Donald Trump. I'm not going to vote for her, to be honest with you.
2: Elaine Foligno?
4: Yeah.
2: I
4: watched a little bit of her.
2: I think you said she's a young Republican. Yeah. She's. I think she's in her 70s.
4: No. Yeah, but she's colorful. I mean,
2: right. I thought you said young. I did, because there's a group, the Young Republicans, and I didn't want to confuse anyone.
4: I would vote for her, to be honest with you. I just think we need a change in Rhode Island. I don't think it's working. There's a lot of issues. I love Rhode Island. I was born and brought up here. I love this state with all my heart and soul. But I want people running our government and, you know, working for us. You know, our energy bills are the top five in the United States of America. That should not happen here in Rhode Island, Tara. okay? New York, Hawaii, California, and we're in that top five in the highest energy rates in the country. That's terrible. Now they want to put tolls on, and one of your speakers talked about tolls. They're going to take pictures of our plates when we go through the tolls, yet they don't want to have pictures on flock cameras of our license plates when people are committing crimes or they're suspicious or they're in our neighborhoods. Okay, it's just crazy. And then you got the other AG, right? He wants to banning automatic weapons. You know, he's got a ban on automatic weapons. They blame the weapons. And can I give you one experience, one personal situation?
2: Sure. Yeah.
4: Take up the Bolarama, right? The Bolarama, right? So the Cranston police go into the Bolarama. They get a call, very good call. Identifies a suspect, okay, he's carrying a gun in his gun bag. He's 19 years old. It's a stolen gun, yeah. Right? So they go in there, they grab him. Now the place is loaded with people. Now why didn't the judge remand the juvenile to the training school and the other adult to the ACI? Why did they let him go when they interfered with the police at the Bolarama in a very serious situation when they're trying to take a blowing gun off a kid? Why did they let those two others walk away? Our judicial system needs to look at the crime and look at their responsibilities to us, the constituents here in Rhode Island. Those two other kids, the adult and the juvenile, should have been remanded and transported to court this morning and faced the judge, okay, and put in light things on them and monitor them for 6 months. This has got to stop. The cops are out there throwing sand against the wind over here, okay, and that's a problem. I mean, that's a big problem. But kudos to Cranston Police Department and the state police. They did a marvelous job.
2: Yeah.
4: So, and this guy wants to ban guns. And look at all the stolen guns out there, Kat, Tara. It's crazy.
2: I know. I hear you loud and clear. Tom, thank you. I appreciate it. Let me grab Gary and Tiverton. Good morning, Gary.
5: Hey, good morning, Tara. I just wanted to comment on the reason why there's no excitement is because what are we going to get excited about? Another Democrat? Nothing's done. We're 50th in this and 50th in that. You got a guy on that's got a family of cops, and he's writing something in the paper about if I'm doing something wrong, you know, I got to, you know, own up to it. Well, we got a lot of people breaking the law every day on speeding and, you know, crossing the lanes and falling too close. Do we need more cameras? I just think it's time for some other side, like the Republicans, another view, so we can get this, get some things done. We just seem to get away with anything in this nanny state. Nobody's happy. Why can't we have somebody that, like, the guy that used to be on the weekends there, John McLaughlin or whatever.
2: John Laughlin.
5: We need somebody like that.
2: He's running for lieutenant governor.
5: I know, but we need him to move up. Well. You know what I mean? Because he's got some good common sense, you know, remedies. And this state here, I just don't understand why we keep voting Democrat, Democrat, Democrat, and nothing is very enjoyable here between the taxes. We don't have affordable housing. We got to blame Trump. Are you kidding me? What do you think about that?
2: I think the leadership situation is dire right now. I agree with you. I also agree with you on John Laughlin. He just sounds different. He acts, you know, with precision. I think that's the military background. I think we definitely need that. But, you know, someone just mentioned Elaine Paulino, and then the other Republican is Aaron Gukian, and people are thinking, you know, did you watch that debate with them? Or were you able to listen to it?
5: Yes.
2: And no, nothing personal against them, but I don't think either one of them is really ready to tackle what we need here. So then you go, well, there's Ken Block, who's the independent, right? Not falling down party
5: right.
2: lines. He's like, all I do is deal with fixing problems, whether it's, you know, massive data analysis and computer things. And we have plenty to look at there. People want him to be a you know, more of an issues guy, you know, and he's kind of pushes back on that. But he's a very successful business person, so we'll have to see. I mean, I don't know. If people seem fed up with Democratic control, you know, kind of a one-party state, but then they just don't vote that way. So how do you move forward?
5: Well, as you say, it's a one-party state, but if you want to get something done, like John, he had some solutions. He had solutions to problems that were very common sense and could work. It just seems like if you have an R next to your name,
2: right,
5: you're just hated. And I just don't understand it. Rhode Island has so many things going on that could be improved, and it's just not a cliche. It, you know, if you're driving down the road, you're chattering your teeth because the roads are terrible.
2: Oh, I know.
5: And the only person that seems to be getting emotional about this election is Dan York. Other than that, it's like, you know, I don't know who I'm going to vote for. I'm not sure. It's just uncomfortable for such a beautiful state. I mean, where do you, and I know we're being pressured by New York, all these other places for cost of living because they're going to come down here. I just wish we could do something that is makes sense to the people.
2: Yeah, it's a big decision. You've got the incumbent governor. He's going to have the struggle of his life to try to get past his, you know, challenger once again. She almost beat him last time, and that's sort of the footnote to 4 years ago. But, you know, if you want change, he says, just let me keep, you know, another 4 years because I'm making progress. And when people don't see it and feel it, you know, we are under construction more than we ever have been before. I say that all the time. But it's that whole thing is frustrating to people, too. So you kind of damned if you do, damned if you don't. But listen, Gary, don't be a stranger. Thank you for calling in. I appreciate it. Let me take a quick break right here. 11:51.
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8: All right, a lot on the texting line today. There are more moderate Democrats in Rhode Island. They're extremist, progressive, and good old boy politicians. The sheep in Rhode Island will continue to vote them in, and we will continue to blame Trump for all of our problems in the state. It would be comical if it wasn't so sad. Oh, well, we'll see. What do we have? We have 3 days till early voting and 23 days till the primaries where you can go and vote. So we're going to ride it out. There's just no excitement in there was an excitement in one of the debates, but we'll see if that carries over to the voting booths or the early voting. All right. 2 minutes to go. We've got the Matt Allen Show, but Jim Hummel is in today. Matt's out doing his thing. Good morning, Jim Hummel.
10: How are you?
8: Good. How are you?
10: How was the wedding?
8: It was our niece's wedding. It was phenomenal.
10: Beautiful.
8: What a gorgeous
10: weather,
8: day, huh? Friday.
10: Yeah, and it's kind of hit or miss sometimes. So,
8: and I kind of like the Friday wedding because then you have the whole weekend.
10: That's nice.
8: So you just, we all get together the next day and had to rehash everything.
10: I was listening to Tom on the way in, the caller, and as exhausting as the Trump stuff is, the way I look at it is, and Peter Nerona, he had said at the end of that call that Peter Nerona's been doing a good job.
8: Mm-hmm.
10: They're getting back money. Like the storm aid money that we should have gotten.
8: The
10: they're
8: recovering.
10: They're standing in the way of the Trump administration stuff that's been allocated by Congress. Every federal dollar that comes in, whether you like it or not, or you agree with it or not,
8: right,
10: is one last dollar that we have to pick up as Rhode Island taxpayers. So
8: like the roads and bridges are 80-20. Nobody knows that.
10: All these people fighting, you know, the Trump stuff, it gets exhausting. But again, we're in a social service state. So, and that was one of the reasons they wanted to pass the millionaire's tax. We need to flood the gap. We need to, you know, fill in the gap from what federal money's not coming in. So to me,
8: well, maybe the gap shouldn't be that existent.
10: That's another conversation.
8: Right,
10: absolutely.
8: Right.
10: Oh, absolutely. But we can't, I mean, we've been that state for 40 years. So you can't roll that back in one. That ship seems to have sailed.
8: Yeah.
10: So unless you get more Republicans or moderate Democrats in office, right?
8: And then there's 60-something percent of them unopposed this time around.
10: Yeah.
8: 64 or something like that.
10: I think it's just the legislature takes so much guff. I just think, would you really want to run to be, and who would want to be governor now with the
8: well,
10: budget problems? And
8: that's the thing. And then the malaise of everyone just sitting around going, well, I don't know what I'm going to do. somebody's going to come in and kick us into gear, and I don't know who that is. It might take another 4 years.
10: Damn.
8: Who knows? All right.
10: We shall see.
8: Here comes Jim Hummel on the Matt Allen Show. Thank you, Nick Flanagan. Happy Monday, everybody. Try to get some little joy out of this lovely day. And Bill Haverman has your news. Have a great day.
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4: From the Rye-High Home Improvement Specialist News Center, this is the WPR News. It is 12 noon. There's word just in from Plymouth. The Commonwealth has rested its case against Lindsay Clancy. The defense going to start presenting its case. The Duxbury woman they claim was legally insane when she killed her three small children in 2023. President today threatening to expand the war in the Gulf, he says, or tells Fox News that we may bomb the blank out of Oman if they make a deal with the Iranians on the Strait. Let's get more from the White House now and ABC's Karen Travers.
11: Iran has said today that they are getting close to a final agreement where those two countries would figure out a way to manage the Strait of Hormuz. The administration, of course, has maintained that this can be under control of no country, despite the president in recent days saying the United States controls it and even suggesting that he would try to make it a U.S. territory. He did not, of course, explain how he would do that, and Iran pushed back very strongly saying this is in Iranian hands.
4: That's ABC's Karen Travers. AAA Northeast reports gas prices are down here in Rhode Island. We're down 3 cents a gallon, about $3.94 a gallon on average across Rhode Island. Set around town right now, College Street is closed here in Providence. Benefit to North Main. There's a fire. One of the buildings right across the street from the courthouse, they say, has been confined to one room of that building. In Attleboro, a person's been critically hurt after a car hit a utility pole on West Street and North Avenue. They say it took a half hour to free the victim from the wreckage. Middletown police say the driver who struck and killed an 80-year-old man trying to cross Cottington Highway last night did remain on scene and is cooperating with investigators. That happened right around 8 o'clock last night. Again, that was in Middletown. President looks to have hit the end of the line in appeals in the original E. Jean Carroll case. Supreme Court again today refusing to take up his appeal. $5.6 million has already been paid out to E. Jean Carroll. Finally, from Greenville in South Carolina, there are multiple reports today. It may have been a drug overdose that took the life of actress Hayden Panettiere. Save the cheerleader, save the world. Hayden Panettiere was just 36 years old. Coming up as the WPRO News continues, traffic updates on the way, the AccuWeather forecast. That's coming up as well. And the Matt Allen Show is next up. Up next, Jim Hummel is taking your phone calls. WPR News time is 12:02.
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17: Both sides of 95 are looking pretty good. A few busy spots, especially in and out of downtown, but no delays. Warwick to Pawtucket and back again. 195 is moving nicely at the moment, east and west through the work zone at the Washington Bridge. 295 looks good in both directions between 146 and 37. Watch for a brief backup on both sides of 114 getting through the work on the Mount Hope Bridge. I'm Robin Murphy with your Right Now Traffic.
4: 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Here's meteorologist Brian Thompson now with the WPRO AccuWeather forecast.
18: Pretty nice through the rest of this afternoon with times of sun and clouds, a high near 80.
4: And this meteorologist Brian Thompson with the WPRO AccuWeather forecast.
18: Humid today with some rain and drizzle at times through the morning and early afternoon hours, high 74. Mostly cloudy and sticky tonight, low 69. Partly sunny and humid tomorrow with a shower or two, high 82. With WPRO's exclusive AccuWeather, I'm meteorologist Brian Thompson.
4: All righty, bring Brian. Temperatures across Rhode Island right now running the upper 60s. Our winds are out of the south southeast. Here in Providence, current temperature now 69 degrees.
10: All right, Brian Thompson needs to use the word that my old friend Steve Cascione used to use.
4: That was me, by the way. Blame me.
10: That was an old broadcast.
4: What would Governor Sunlit have said? God rest. That was a terrible, terrible technical mistake, right?
10: Because what did he say? It was going to be beautiful this afternoon.
4: Yeah, it's that was Friday's forecast, this is again to quote God rest the former governor. That was a terrible technical error.
10: Maybe. Billy, you're on your 15th. Ask Guy Dufault about the Gomadas.
4: That's
10: right?
4: What I'm saying. It was a long time ago. Terrible awful. Technical error.
10: So you know what word Brian Thompson needs to integrate into his vocabulary?
4: Drismal.
10: Or snizzle.
4: I hate that.
10: Drismal. I know. Cascione said it with a grin on his face. And I know Tara. It's too bad Tara's not here because she had to live through that for years on the morning show.
4: No offense. He is a great meteorologist.
10: He is. But he went to the dark side. He works for the DOT. He's been with there for years. And he's got those Swifty Lazar glasses. Haven't you ever seen him at the press conferences?
4: I did. Yeah, he's good. He and our education commissioner, right, with the glasses? Right?
10: Oh, yeah, yeah, yeah. AIG.
4: K-A-S-C.
10: Hey, Billy, I got a question for you.
4: Yeah.
10: Did you...
4: Sure.
10: I listen to your news in and out all
4: Thank
10: day
4: you.
10: Long.
4: Appreciate that, Jim.
10: In the morning. Were you reporting on a fire down at Colt State last week?
4: A couple of weeks ago. Yeah, there was a fire. One of the bathrooms there burned down.
10: So Wendy and I went down last night. We took a picnic supper. Beautiful night.
4: Yep,
10: took the dog, Zoe the Wonder Dog.
4: Yep.
10: We're walking around and we're like, what happened to those bathrooms?
4: It burned down.
10: But I'm saying it's all stone and brick, and I'm like, how does it burn short of somebody bringing in a gas can? Did they ever figure out the origin?
4: They did. State Fire Marshal said it was electrical in nature, because there is electricity that gets in to keep the lights there. So.
10: Yeah, they don't pick up your trash, but there is electricity. There was no accelerant because they barely give you toilet paper there. Right? The fire, trash in, trash out.
4: It had a big head start. It was in the middle of the night. So,
10: fortunately, DEM does not have a poop in, poop out. But I will tell you, I'm a little disappointed in DEM.
4: Yeah, Jim.
10: The John Chafee statue.
4: Not looking good?
10: Covered in bird poop.
4: I got to tell you.
10: And so I talked to one of the rangers who looked at me like, why are you asking me about it? I'm like...
4: Well, usually they're like 16 years old, too. So.
10: Yeah, exactly. No. This guy was like...
4: Oh, he's a real
10: this
4: ranger.
10: This guy
4: okay,
10: was
4: yeah.
10: like in his yeah. 60s. And okay. I thought, why are you working on a Sunday night? Anyhow, he's talking to another guy, and I talked to him, and he's like, why don't you get a rag? And I'm like, dude, I'm not responsible for this. And he said that the rain would take care of it, but you know what? I'm not convinced. The bird poop is pretty stubborn.
4: Poor Senator Chafee, aren't they, Jim?
10: Either way. Hey, should we get the show going?
4: What are you
10: going
4: to talk about before I go there, Jim?
10: Well, we got a lot of stuff. We have a lot of mop-up from Lively in the first hour. In the second hour, I have two women who have been fighting the asphalt plant down in Quonset that predated the sludge problems. Remember the sludge?
4: That's the one that Helena didn't want to talk about when she was on the
10: air. Exactly. And then in the third hour... We have a woman who knows all about all armories in Rhode Island, Cranston Street right to Westerly, and she's giving a tour next month if you want to join. So we're 3 hours might not be enough. We might have to call York and tell him to come in at 4.
4: he's in for it. By the way, it was Helena. She wanted to talk about the sludge.
10: That would show they're all about the sludge.
4: Tara wanted to ask her, I think, about the guns, and she wanted to talk about the sludge.
10: Can I tell you? Today we're talking about the sludge.
4: To be accurate here.
10: That was like when I ambushed Lisa Baldelli Hunt. She said, today we're talking about economic development, not the nephew with a criminal record that she'd hired in the DPW. And she said, please don't rain on Woonsocket's parade. And I said, Mayor, that ship has sailed.
4: Here's Jim Humble in for Matt Allen taking your phone calls now. It's 12:09.
10: All right, do we have an open? Let's go. We'll go solid. Nick, is it frozen? I don't know whether I can go without the Matt Allen open, but we might have to. All right, we'll give it one more shot. I don't think it's going to work. Is that a thumbs up or a thumbs down? All right, thumbs down. We're off to a great start. It's Jim Hummel in for Matt Allen. You know those dastardly computers, as our friend Frank Coletta used to say. Anyhow, welcome in. It is 12:10. So glad to have you guys on board. I was here Friday. I'm here until 3 o'clock unless they drag me out early. Matt will be back tomorrow. So if you're waiting for your Matty, all you have to wait is a little less than 24 hours and he will be here. So much to talk about, as I just alluded to with Billy. Coming up in the 1 o'clock hour, I have done a series of stories. I actually did the first story back in February. I started to get, I actually got an email from a woman

p.m., right as I was ready to publish the story last week for the Hummel Report and the Providence Journal, cited this company. It's called Bitumar. It's a Canadian-based company. It has an Oklahoma company actually running it. What they do is they take asphalt that's come down in rail cars from all over the country. They heat it to 300 degrees, and then they transfer it into tankers. That, in turn, the tanker goes to a hot mix plant where they add in sand and stone. This is probably more than you want to know about asphalt mix, but that's the way it goes. And a lot of the vapors that were escaping got into nearby neighborhoods. So the news peg on this is that DEM is actually doing something. We're going to talk to Vanessa Mascaro and Alyssa Knapp in the 1 o'clock hour. And I will preview this by saying, certainly if you're from North Kingstown, I would invite you to listen and to call if you would like questions for them, questions for me. Where is this going to go? There is a meeting tomorrow between the company, I think it's still on, and town manager Ralph Mollis and a whole pile of other people to talk about what to do about this. They are now under an order from DEM to get their act together. They were fined. They have to come up with an odor mitigation plan. So that's the 1 o'clock hour. In the 2 o'clock hour, a woman that many of you know, Roberta Mudge Humble, not Hummel, H-U-M-B-L-E, which Billy often calls me, in name, maybe not in spirit. She is the queen of armories. And I did a Rhode Island spotlight piece on her a couple of years ago. She contacted me a couple of weeks ago and said, hey, we're running an all day armory tour on a coach bus on September 12th. Can you publicize it? So I said, why don't you come on the radio? You will be, so the one we know is the Cranston Street Armory. Clearly that's the one that everybody knows. There are more than a dozen armories. She'll give us the exact number all across the state. The Varnum Armory in East Greenwich has held many events. I remember covering John McCain's visit when he was running for president. That's how many years it's been, 20, 25 years. Maybe that was the year 2000. So yeah, 25 years. So we'll talk to Roberta in the 2 o'clock hour, but I wanted to start off with some odds and ends. Over the weekend, we had a very interesting discussion on Lively. Now, we talked about the Flock cameras. We taped the show now on Thursday. So the beauty is the sound is available Thursday, Friday, on into the weekend, and a lot of people aren't paying attention, particularly in the summer. So the beauty of Lively is we house all of these episodes on our YouTube page, which is now Ocean State Media, used to be Rhode Island PBS. It's now called Lively, used to be a Lively experiment. I'm giving you Rhode Island vernacular. Take a left where the Bennies used to be. And so we had two great panelists. I love when we get a good panel and I just sit back and light the match. We had Arlene Violet, no introduction needed on these airwaves, nor Bill Lynch, former Democratic Party chair, who in his heyday was on regularly with many of the hosts on these airwaves. And we were talking some about it was what Tara was talking about in her last hour, not really getting a lot of enthusiasm for the races. What is it going to come down to? You know, in a lot of these races, I think particularly the AG race, it's going to be decided early next month. There really is no credible, or I would say formidable, GOP opponent. Alan Gordon, with all due respect to Mr. Gordon, nobody knows who he is, hasn't really invested in the campaign. Appreciate the fact that he's putting his hat in the arena, but come on. One of those four Democrats will eventually be attorney general. So we talked about that, and we talked about the lieutenant governor's race, the Providence mayor's race, because that is a spirited primary. And Brett Smiley just dropped a new ad today. I saw it on one of the websites, and it's an attack. Boy, you don't see Brett Smiley at all. And this tells me that they're nervous about David Morales because they've gone negative and they're not showing Brett Smiley taking the trash out and plowing the roads and educating your children. They use in the ad, they use the that meeting of the socialists down wherever David Morales was down in New York, and that Providence is going to be a laboratory, right? And they use that at length, and then there's about 3 seconds of Brett Smiley. So it's going to be interesting in Providence to see how many, to see how, what the turnout, whether that's really going to drive.
clearly in primaries, I think with the Democrats, they're going to be lucky to get 70, 80, 90.

0: thousand, maybe 100,000. Nick had looked it up last week. The Republicans, maybe 30,000 people. So we shall see. 438-9776-1-800-321-WPRO. We're going to play some cuts from Lively, but the real interesting one I want to run, and this will be probably either after the break or after the bottom of the hour. Could the General Assembly hold on to Governor McKee's nomination and not take any action on it for Superior Court Luis Matos? Some call him Matos, some call him Matos. We learned from him, he's Portuguese. His last name is Matos. Really intriguing, and Arlene brought that up. All right, before we go to the first break, let's take a quick call. Joe is calling from Providence. Hi, Joe.
1: Hi, first of all, if they do that with Matos, then they are really proving what scumbags they are, because he's a judge. He's not a politician. Okay, now that out of the way. I drive around my neighborhood and all, and I see all kinds of yard signs for, you know, Ward 5 Council, and I see signs for mayor, a lot of signs for mayor, and I haven't seen any governor signs. I have the only lieutenant governor sign I've seen in the entire neighborhood, but John Laughlin.
0: Oh, it's not Sabina Matos? Joe, I'm surprised.
1: Yeah, right. and the other one I have is for Joe Solomon for AG. I haven't seen another single AG sign for anybody in the neighborhood.
0: You know who's leading that race, Joe?
1: Who?
0: Undecided has a commanding lead. Undecided has about 40% of the vote in that race.
1: Yeah, that race really interests me, because you got three people who obviously don't think the Supreme Court matters, and then you got, you know, one person, Joe Solomon, who's sensible, okay? He's like the type of Democrat that when, you know, occasionally I voted for Democrats because, you know, he was an old-style Democrat.
0: You're probably like me. You vote for the candidate. I voted for Jeff Pine back in the day. I probably voted for Linkometer or Don Kachiri, but I voted for Democrats as well. It just depends on the candidate.
1: I like Claudine Schneider. When she ran against Pell, I saw no reason that we should get rid of Pell. Pell was an honorable, decent man, honest, and, you know, I voted for him. And I thought he represented us well. These two senators we have now, I wouldn't vote for them to hold the gun in my head, you know? But, you know, that's just because I don't care for them. You know, not because necessarily their party. But I tend to vote Republican. But, yeah, I'm an independent. And where I live, there is no Republican primary. There's no Republicans running for...
0: When was the last time there was a Republican on the city council? When was the last time there was a Republican on the... One Republican on the Providence City Council?
1: I lived here 42 years. I can't really think
0: I've worked here 44 years, Joe. I can't remember at all. It's always been over... Now, the question of the Providence City Council is how left are they? With Rachel Miller leaving as council president, I really don't know... Well, I haven't analyzed every race. You'd have to talk to Steph Machado.
1: Leaving.
0: Huh?
1: She's leaving. And, you know, she's leaving, but the whole thing is a scam, because when she leaves, God knows who's going to take over. I dread who's going to take over. It's hard to get to the left of Rachel Miller, but somebody will try. Anyway, Rachel Miller isn't leaving to go into obscurity like she should. She's leaving to get a big job thinking Morales is going to be mayor, and then, you know, she's going to horror that pig-headed Sanchez are going to be big cheeses in that administration.
0: Yeah. Joe, listen, I'm going to the break. Make your final point.
1: Well, that was my final point, that you have very few signs except for mayor and city council where I live. It's just strange, you know?
0: Interesting. Joe, thanks for the call. I appreciate it. 438-9776, 1-800-321-WPRO. Jim Hummel in for Maddie. You can also reach me at jim@hummelreport.org. All the social media, Jim Hummel 401 on Instagram, Hummel Report on Facebook and X, and Jim Hummel is my personal page. So any number of ways to interact. I always say this, I don't have access to the text line, don't want access to the text line. So if you want to communicate with me, you can call, you can email, but all of the people are texting. That'll be going into a big black hole today. Let's take a quick break. We've got a lot to get to today. I want to talk about this Joe Sakarchi snub and the pick of Luis Matos for Supreme Court. Will the General Assembly just let that expire? Your call straight ahead. It's Hummel in for Maddie.
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2: And we are back at 12:26. Jim Hummel in for Matt Allen on this drizzle day, as my friend Steve Cascione used to say. Let's set the table with a soundbite from Lively. Do you think the legislature is going to approve Dan McKee? I think a lot of people thought it was a good political move on his part, snubbing Joe Sicarchi. No offense to Mr. Sicarchi, former Speaker Sicarchi. But do you think that they're going to act on this vacancy, or are they going to let it expire? I hadn't even thought of that until we talked about it on Lively. All right, Arlene Violet Bill Lynch on Lively. Let's take cut number one.
3: I hope the Supreme Court does handle it. They may very well not, because, you know, if the circumstances have now changed.
2: And they have a sitting judge who went through the whole thing, right?
3: But none of that, you know, these judges get appointed, like Judge Leach. And his comment was I thought, was apropos when it was announced that he was going to be handling the issue. When he said, look, whatever I decide, 50% of the people are going to be upset with me, and no matter what I do. And I think he made a well-reasoned decision. I was interested to see what the Supreme Court did prior to the governor kind of jumping the gun, I think, a little bit as to how he handled this. But, you know, listen, there are consequences to elections. I've said that on this program many times, and this is a perfect example. The governor is authorized and did what he's certainly entitled to do. He doesn't have to wait, you know, because some people may think he should have waited for the Supreme Court to weigh in. He made a political decision, in my opinion, in this case, as to what would help him in his campaign. And that's no reflection on his selection, who's a fantastic selection, but I think it was 99% of it was political on Governor McKee's part.
4: If the governor loses the primary, do you think the General Assembly is going to pass his appointment?
3: We'll have to come back.
2: Mitch McConnell,
3: we'll
2: or what?
3: We'll have to come back on this program and debate that after the primary.
2: So let's play that out. When the governor submits the name, which he hasn't done yet, they have 60 days to approve. It's a certain period of time, but certainly before the next session, that they would have to come back. The General Assembly would have to come back in a special session.
4: Maybe, maybe not. I mean, the session would start in October for the Rhode Island Supreme Court. Whether they come back before then remains to be seen, or will they wait?
2: I'm talking
4: January?
2: About the special session of the House and Senate.
4: I hear what you're saying. They don't necessarily.
3: They
4: come back.
3: I don't think they have to. I think they made it clear that definitely not going to consider anything prior to
2: the November election.
3: The election, and then we'll see what happens. Not a lot happens at the State House, as you know, between November and December
4: either.
3: With the holidays.
4: And does it matter who wins that election in terms of what they'll do relative to the nominee?
2: All right, back live. Jim Hummel in for Matt Allen. We're coming up on ABC News at the bottom of the hour. Intriguing. And I'm sorry to say that I didn't think about it. Smarter people than I have, and probably some of you on the lines at 438-9776, 1-800-321-WPRO. Does the legislature, so all the speculation the last week or two was, will Governor McKee choose former House Speaker Joe Sicarchi? And that was the discussion about the ethics and the revolving door. That was the first part of that soundbite. But Arlene brought up, will they just let it sit? Because what? They're upset that the governor didn't pick one of their own? Would Helena Foulkes choose somebody different if she gets in January? It's intriguing. I want your thoughts on that. Do you think they're going to bypass, or you think they're going to confirm Judge Matusch? I mean, he's got impeccable credentials. We'll talk about it after that. Coming up at 1 o'clock, the asphalt smells in North Kingstown. Straight ahead, ABC News. It's Jim Hummel in for Matt Allen.
5: ABC News, I'm Chuck Sievertson. After several appeals, the Supreme Court has refused for a final time to review its denial of a President Trump case. It upholds the $5 million judgment that Trump ended up paying E. Jean Carroll after being found liable for sexual abuse and defamation. A hearing is taking place related to Nick Reiner, accused of stabbing his parents, Rob and Michelle Reiner, to death last December. Reiner fighting for access to his trust fund to pay legal fees. ABC's Trevor Ault says of the fund's financial steward.
6: That steward says Nick Reiner is innocent until proven guilty. If he were to be acquitted of his parents' murders, he would get the money then. But they say if they gave him the money now and he were later found guilty, there would be no way of getting that money back.
5: The deal that President Trump signed at Versailles in June set a 60-day deadline for ending the war with Iran and reaching an accord on its nuclear program. The deadline was today. The stalemate continues. This is ABC News.
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7: Periods of rain and drizzle into early afternoon. It'll be humid with the high of 74. Mostly cloudy, still humid tonight. The low only dipping a few degrees down to 69. Then partly sunny, humid with a brief shower or two Tuesday, the high of 82. With WPRO's exclusive AccuWeather, I'm meteorologist Jason Catarino.
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8: 195 eastbound, a little slow going over the highway and out past Gino Street. Westbound does slow down as well before Broadway, heading for the Washington Bridge work zone. Both sides of 95, you've got moderate volume right now getting in and out of the Providence area. 610 inbound, busy but moving past Dean Street, heading toward...
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4: Coming up on 12:37, it's Hummel in for Maddie. Maddie will be back this time tomorrow. He'll be in the big chair after a four-day vacation. I'm sure he'll be rested and ready to go. Early voting begins on Thursday. We've been talking about that for a long time. Now it's here, and we're a matter of weeks, a month until primary day. If you're just joining us, welcome in. If you've been with us, welcome back. I was talking about Governor McKee's decision to bypass former House Speaker Joe Sicarchi. Our panel on Lively, Arlene Violet and Bill Lynch, agreed that was a good political move and that it was a political move, totally political move. But will the General Assembly, his former buddies, the leadership, Chris Blazewski, the House Speaker, and Senate President Val Lawson, will they just let that nomination expire? It's an interesting conversation. Let's go out to the phones. A guy I always enjoy talking with, Sal, is calling from God's country in Little Compton. Sal, how are you?
5: Hi, how are you?
4: Hey, Sal, before we get into the political talk, I understand that Commons Lunch has had a resurrection, that Elsie's is open down there. Have you been?
5: Come on down for a coffee and you'll enjoy it.
4: Our VJ Day tradition every year, my wife and I, because we work for Rhode Island companies, was to, you know, if we got a little work to do in the morning or relax, we would go down to Commons Lunch for a lobster roll. And then we would go to Sakana Point and sit and think deep thoughts in the afternoon.
5: Yeah. Well, you can do both now, and you can get a lobster roll in two places in the same place in the Commons. You can get one over at Wilbur's store, too.
4: Wow. All right. I'll let you know when I'm coming. You wanted to talk about Governor McKee's nomination for the Supreme Court.
5: Whether it be political or not, I believe that he should never have been considered, Sicarchi, anyway.
4: Okay.
5: And I even believe the wrong judge was handed that because he was the only other person that beat that line before.
4: Right.
5: And I really believe that the whole thing was smelled to me.
4: Sal, anyway, Arlene said Joe Montalbano, the presiding justice, could have picked 22 judges, and he picks Judge Leach.
5: Yeah, right.
4: And Montalbano, I read Phil West's column over the weekend. He has had one of the highest fines for ethics violations when he was a state senator. So, I mean, what are we doing here?
5: I say it all the time. I don't know anymore. I'm beside myself most of the time. Anyway, so listen to this one. He makes that pick so he protects himself politically.
4: Right.
5: All right. Now it dies. Don't forget the new speaker has already come out for Sicarchi.
4: Right.
5: All right. So you don't think anything's going to happen. That thing is going to die. The whole thing will be kicked back to the speaker. And he'll make the decision at the appropriate time. So it really doesn't matter.
4: Well, right, so a couple of wild cards to that, and we talked about this on the show. The governor, although look, he hasn't been Speedy Gonzalez in terms of making judicial appointments, but technically he has the legislature has 60 days, right, to act. Now, the governor, smartly, has not submitted the name yet. He says, I've picked Judge Matusch, but Blaise Drewski and Lawson have said, the Senate President and House Speaker have said, we're not going to do anything until after November 3rd because we don't want it to be political. But I wonder if you play that scenario out, Sal, that they would really be hard-pressed not to take up the of all those five people, he has the most judicial, well, not the most, but he has among the best resume in terms of prosecution, judicial experience. He's been on the Supreme Court. He was a Republican. He's worked across both aisles. He's done racial and ethnic stuff.
5: He's got a great resume.
4: How do they say, yeah, sorry, we're not going to take him up?
5: Easily.
4: You think so?
5: Well, look. How did they pick Leach? Easily.
4: Yeah.
5: They just do it.
4: Well, so this is why.
5: The problem with Rhode Island is they don't give up any political power when they do those things.
4: Right. There's no consequences.
5: No consequences at all. They just do what they want to do. They suffer a little rhetoric in between. A few things are said. Arlene is one of the only ones that had an article that would write an article that would get right to the crux of the matter. Beside her, who else is going to say anything?
4: Yeah.
5: I mean, people like yourself. Well, I mean, you can only do so much and stay in the middle of both aisles.
4: Right.
5: I once had an issue with you. You remember?
4: I do.
5: I said, for the first time in your life, I know which side you're on. That's a quasi insult, if you will, because you've always been the guy that I could think of saying, gee, I'd like to call him about this and tell him to look into this, because I believe that when you're reporting, you got to take that issue and put it here and take your feelings and put them there.
4: It's true.
5: You can't take your feelings along with you when you do that.
4: Well, Sal, I remember that issue, and I appreciate you saying that. A lot of people said, why don't you take a full-time job in talk radio? The day that I do that, I would have to leave reporting, which is really my first love. And, you know, maybe it's someday that happens.
5: Yeah, that's right.
4: But right now, and I remember years ago, I was filling in on the other station down the dial, and I remember I was so careful in what I said, and I was filling in 9 to noon, and I was covering something at the State House, and Governor Kachiri walks up to me and he says, Jim, I was really surprised by what you said this morning on the radio. And I thought I was being so careful, but it makes you realize people are listening, and if you give any hint of bias.
5: We're listening. The bias stands out more than the issue.
4: Yeah. Well, look, I think any reporter who tells you they're totally objective, we can't be because of, look, I'm an older white guy, grew up in a middle class neighborhood as opposed to somebody who grew up somewhere else. What my litmus test is not necessarily being objective, but being fair when you do an article.
5: You're right.
4: You know? Yeah. The last thing I'll leave you with, Sal, is that I think this is why it's even more important for the Ethics Commission to play this through with the Supreme Court to basically say,
5: I think so also.
4: Because if he snubbed, if they snub Judge Matusch and the Supreme Court rules you need to wait the year, then that precludes Sikarchi until a year. And yet, technically, he's still a rep. He hasn't resigned his seat.
5: Right, right. I think they have to play it out. And I think that if they play it out, I don't think he'll be able to take that seat for a year. And because I really believe in my heart, forget who Sikarchi is. You know, as a speaker, he's been very effective.
4: Sure.
5: I'm being objective when I say that. I mean, he's been very effective. Do I agree with him all the time? No, but he's been an effective speaker. He took over from a very strong speaker and did a good job. And I believe that he made the wrong choice when he jumped for that position. I really believe he did. And I believe that They have to look at this, and they have to follow through with it. Otherwise, the Ethics Commission, as far as I'm concerned, and I report to them. I've been on a planning board 17 years.
4: Wow.
5: And, yeah, and I'll be reporting to, you know, I'm running for council in Little
4: County. What did you bump your head?
5: Yeah. Well, I'm involved with so many things anyways, Jim, so I might as well get involved to a point of where I can make some this. I'm not running against anybody. I look at it this way. It's a position that's being advertised, and I'm coming to the voters and saying, I would like that position.
4: Sal, I only say that half in jest because, look, my hat's off to anybody. You know, it's funny given the kind of reporting I do. I have told people over and over again, the backbone of government is the local boards and school committees and town council. And if you feel like you can contribute and you have the time and can handle the aggravation, my hat's off to you. I salute you.
5: I'm the oldest guy, I think, running in the state.
4: There you go. Well, I wish you luck. Sal, thanks for calling, and stay in touch.
5: Thank you, buddy.
4: All right, 4389776. That little announcement for Elsie's has now taken over for Common's Lunch right on the Common in Little Compton. 4389776, 1-800-321-WPRO. I want to play one more clip from Lively before we go to the break, and then we may talk about the political races a little bit later on in the show. We'll see how the rest of the flow goes. Coming up after 1 o'clock, we're going to talk about those asphalt odors and what the state's doing about them in Quonset and some of the surrounding neighborhoods, plus the larger issue about maybe you have an issue in your town that you feel the town or the state or your zoning board are not doing enough. You can air it out here. And then 2 o'clock, we're going to talk about a tour coming up on the second Saturday of September of armories all around the state. Nick, let's play one more clip from Lively. This is Bill Lynch, former Democratic Party chairman. He's an attorney and, of course, former Attorney General Arlene Violet. Cut to. The governor has been, let's say, less than speedy on a lot of appointments for years. Boards have, you know, there have been openings and judges have taken a long time. This one went right through. Any doubt in your mind it was a political move in addition to this election? And
6: capital P, political.
4: Yeah.
7: It absolutely was political. There's no doubt about it. Yeah. I mean,
4: so he can what, no say, reason. I'm not, you know, everybody thought the fix was in, yes. But, you know, not so fast, right?
7: Yeah. Yes, and I'm not sure that it won't have the reverse effect. So we'll see. It'll be interesting to see how that how everybody sees this after the dust settles a little bit. I know that there are a lot of people who have supported and worked with the governor in the House and in the Senate who I think feel you know, maybe this wasn't the right way to go. At least the timing of it was suspect, to put it mildly. You're correct. The governor has, as is his right, has taken a long time to make a lot of appointments. There are still vacancies and people, you've written about it, on these commissions that are serving years past when their term expired. The Supreme Court isn't sitting now until October, the Rhode Island Supreme Court. So, believe me, I haven't had anybody come up to me and say, geez, I'm really worried about the Rhode Island Supreme Court.
4: Yeah, they're not sitting.
7: Judge,
4: yeah.
7: You know, I mean,
4: yeah, exactly.
7: We really got to address that.
4: Yeah, because this is the downtime. All right, so now it's in the legislature's hands and we shall see. Okay, we are back live. Jim Hummel in for Matt Allen coming up on 12:50. We're going to take a quick break. Back on the other side, if you want to chime in on this, simple question. Do you think the legislature, which has to confirm Governor McKee's choice for the Supreme Court, not former Speaker Joe Sicarchi, but Superior Court Judge Luis Matouche, do you think they will do that or they'll let it expire? I know it's a crystal ball question. And there are a lot of variables. If Helena Foulkes gets elected, does she continue with that? We're kind of in this off time now, both of the session and of the Supreme Court. The more I think about it, I think it would be awful for the judge because he gets nominated and then all of a sudden he falls prey to politics. I realize politics is enmeshed in this. Going back to Obama trying to get Merrick Garland on the Supreme Court, and Mitch McConnell wouldn't let him do it. He held it for a year. And Trump ramming through several people right before, I mean, Amy Coney Barrett, speed of light. That's on the national level, but there's going to be politics either way. So I'm curious about that. 4389776, 1-800-321-WPRO. You can reach me at jim@hummelreport.org. Hummel in for Matty. We'll take your calls right after this.
3: 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WPRO. 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
4: And we are back, coming up on 12:55, news at the top of the hour. And then I have two special guests coming up at 1:05, talking about the asphalt plant, a new asphalt plant in North Kingstown that has been causing their neighborhood and others some discomfort, let's say. Jim Hummel in for Maddie. Maddie will be back tomorrow. Dan York will be in here at 3, and it's the regular rotation tomorrow. I believe everybody is back. Gene, Tara, Matt, and then Dan, and of course K-Mac at 6 o'clock with all your sports. More local news in this station than anywhere else in the country, as far as I'm concerned. There's no better commitment to local news. You go to other markets, you will hear a lot of syndicated stuff. You'll hear a lot of local people who, quite frankly, don't know what they're talking about. Here, the audience is sophisticated, and so are the hosts. Let's do one more clip from Lively. I shifted gears later in the show and talked about, as we head toward early voting on Thursday and then the primary on September 9th, I wanted to get the panelists, Bill Lynch and Arlene's Violet's thoughts about some of the races. Let's play clip number 3. What's on your mind as we head into the home stretch?
5: Well, with early voting right around the corner, what, August 20th or whatever, yeah. At least some of the candidates have not really even been on television. And I just think while they're good candidates, people don't know who they are and what they stand for. So I think much of this is going to be driven by who shows up at the poll, and then people who know a candidate because he's been a representative or they've had some job that she was also in the state legislature, they're going to vote according to the person they just know without actually considering the other candidates, because there doesn't seem to be enough exposure of who the candidates are.
6: I mean, as you would expect, the governor's race is getting the majority of the attention, and you know, it was a very spirited debate, you know, last night. So I think more and more people are starting to tune in, which is always a struggle. Even when I was the chair, was how do you get people to pay close attention in August with everything that's going on, the end of the summer, kids going back to school. And
4: vacations.
6: And then the primary is right on top of you. And the governor's race certainly is sucking a lot of the oxygen out of the room, both financially and otherwise. So it's been a struggle for some of these other, I think, down ballot, so to speak, races for people to really, you know, get people's attention. But you know, listen, I think Arlene's right. I think if you've got your own base and turnout is going to be critical, I think that the mayor's race in Providence will drive up turnout in Providence so that, you know, that may help certain candidates more than others. I have to think that Mayor Smiley, as well as David Morales, have a get-out-the-vote effort ready to go. So that I would think that Providence would have a pretty good turnout and that will, you know, maybe roll over into some other areas. But it's the same old story. If you don't have any contested races locally, now Pawtucket has a, you know,
4: mayor's race,
6: so maybe the numbers go up a little. But if you look around the state, you know, are there a lot of those? Maybe not so many. So does that help Sabina Mattos, you know, the Providence mayoral race, because turnout's going to be high, presumably, in Providence?
4: She's a former city council president.
6: So I kind of look at where people are from, so to speak.
4: Okay, we are back live. It's Jim Hummel in for Matt Allen. That's kind of gloomy Monday. Just wait. The week is going to get better as we go. So we may revisit this again later in the show. We talked about AG and Oterra had a long discussion this morning, took some phone calls. She played some extended clips from the AG debate that they had. I believe that was on either on Channel 12 or the one that was here. Was it Bill Bartholomew's one that we played clips from, Nick? Yeah, it was Channel 10. I'm sorry. And there are four people there. And as I had said earlier in an earlier call, you know who's leading that race? Undecided, with a commanding 30, or 40% lead. I don't know. Honestly, there's been no polling in that race. I think it's a toss up. And who knows? It'll come down to get out the vote, as it always does, as Bill Lynch had referred to there. So we may revisit politics later in the hour. Coming up next hour, an interesting discussion about citizen involvement in trying to get government to move the needle. And that's kind of what my career has been. People come to me because they can't get their council or their school committee or state legislature or whatever to do something. Sometimes public embarrassment is a very powerful tool. So we're going to talk to two women who have been really rattling the cage down in North Kingstown. There's an asphalt plant that has been causing some issues. We'll talk to them at one and we'll take your calls. ABC News straight ahead. Hummel in for Maddie.
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8: From ABC News, I'm Chuck Sievertson. A hearing's taking place related to Nick Reiner, accused of stabbing his parents, Rob and Michelle Reiner, to death last December. ABC's Trevor Ault.
9: He has pleaded not guilty. He's been appointed a public defender, but he wants access to more than $500,000 of that trust fund that he says he's owed because he wants to use that money for his legal defense. But a financial steward for the trust fund argues there is a piece of California law known as the Slayer Statute that prevents a person from receiving trust fund money from a person they intentionally and feloniously killed.
8: The Supreme Court has refused for a final time to review its denial of a President Trump appeal. It upholds the $5 million judgment that Trump ended up paying E. Jean Carroll after being found liable for sexual abuse and defamation. ABC's Sherry Preston.
10: The president's petition in the first E. Jean Carroll suit, however, the one worth $83 million, alleging defamation, is still pending. In that appeal, Trump is alleging he is immune from prosecution from the comments he made about Carroll because they were made in an official capacity. And as president, he cannot be held liable for them.
8: Opening statements underway in Las Vegas for the murder trial of the man accused of killing hip-hop star Tupac Shakur 30 years ago. Dwayne Keffie D. Davis, used to be a gang leader, is charged. In Las Vegas, ABC's Alex Stone.
11: This is a moment that many people thought, many of Tupac Shakur's fans thought, would never get to this point. I was just talking to a man who showed up here among the fans who have shown up of Shakur, and he said he just wants to know what justice is in this case, and he wants to see what the evidence they've got against Davis is.
8: The deal that President Trump signed at Versailles in June set a 60-day deadline for ending the war with Iran and reaching an accord on its nuke program. The deadline was today. The stalemate continues. Iran says it has reached a deal with Oman over a plan for ships to transit the Strait of Hormuz. 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
12: I'm Bill Haberman in the Rye-High Home Improvement Specialist News Center. In Plymouth, Massachusetts, the Commonwealth is rested, presenting its murder case against Lindsay Clancy. The Plymouth County DA says the Duxbury woman knew clear what she was doing when she killed her three small children. Investigations on in Providence after fire breaks out in a building owned by RISD on College Street. For a time, college was closed between Benefit and North Main Streets. In sports, the Red Sox are back home, opening a three-game series against the Diamondbacks at Fenway. Coach Vrabel tells reporters in Foxborough, Christian Gonzalez's contract situation is unique. I'm Bill Haberman, WPRO News. Got the latest from the highways coming up and the AccuWeather forecast, which is next.
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26: Periods of rain and drizzle in the early afternoon. It'll be humid with the high of 74. Mostly cloudy, still humid tonight. The low only dipping a few degrees down to 69. Then partly sunny, humid with a brief shower or two Tuesday. The high of 82. With WPRO's exclusive AccuWeather, I'm meteorologist Jason Catarino.
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27: They're doing some work on Route 37 East in Warwick by Route 1, so delayed in that spot. And we're seeing slowdowns on both sides of 195 in and out of downtown Providence, but 95 is okay, and so is 295. I'm Dave Gardner with your Right Now Traffic.
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34: Here we're safe. 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We are kings.
4: And welcome into hour number two of the Matt Allen Show. Jim Hummel in today, just today. Matty will be back tomorrow. So glad to have you along for the ride. And in this hour, I want to talk about citizens prodding their government to actually do something. I've had a series of Hummel Report stories about an asphalt plant, a new asphalt plant down in Quonset in the Davisville section. The Journal headline is, and this story was posted on the Providence Journal on Thursday. It'll be in the print version tomorrow. The online headline is, neighbors say smell from Quonset asphalt takes their breath away. The asphalt plant takes their breath away. My title for the Hummel Report, and you can read it on hummelreport.org or the Providence Journal, is Not Going Away. And the reason it's kind of it's a play on words, because not only is the smell not going away, neither are the people who are fighting it. So we're going to have a couple people on this hour. Alyssa Knapp is going to join us a little later in the hour. But let me begin with the woman who's really contacted me and kind of spearheaded this, Vanessa Mascaro. Welcome to WPRO Radio. Hi, Vanessa.
35: Hey there, Jim. How you doing?
4: Good. Thank you for calling in and spending some time with us. So this began with an email from you to me back in February, actually in December, and then the story came out in February. And just walk our listeners through the progression of what happened. You've lived in your neighborhood for a long time, just north of 403.
35: Yeah, I'm over in the West Davisville area. So I want to say it was about November, actually, I started smelling strong fumes of asphalt. And doing a little digging, because I know they've been doing road work and whatnot, I checked the town's website, the state's website, and there wasn't really any obvious project going on. So the more digging I had done, the more it led me to the new asphalt transfer station that opened up not too long before, called Bitumar. And after kind of reading a bunch of other people's complaints, putting feelers out there to see if am I going crazy, and hearing other residents in the area complain about the same thing, I started reaching out and tagging some individual on our town council who actually also serves on the Quonset Development Corporation board. And not hearing from him, I then reached out to you, hoping this would get a little bit more traction. And obviously, as time progressed, it got a little bit more attention to where we are now, where we finally got a violation in order, which kind of relieves the gaslighting we've been experiencing from both Quonset and Bitumar.
4: Because you had heard, well, it could be another plant down the road. It might be some nearby road paving. But a lot of the people I spoke to said, no, this hadn't happened until this plant came in November. But we need concrete results. And DEM pretty much gave you those last week, right?
35: Correct. Yeah. So that was definitely, it kind of reiterated everything that we've been saying over the past, you know, 4, 5, 6 months or so, including that the odors were so strong that it gave the inspector a headache and they had to go back into their car because they just couldn't handle it. So imagine what we've been dealing with morning after morning after morning.
4: Yeah.
35: So
4: and you're like, nice. Okay, Mr. Inspector, hold my beer. I've been experiencing this for many, many months. And in a neighborhood that you really had no problems prior to last fall, right?
35: Nothing at all. It's been, you know, we're well aware that there is an industrial area of Quonset right across the way from us. And not once have we ever experienced anything like this.
4: And so the government structure, for those who don't understand, Quonset's been around a long time. And it's been, look, they brought a lot of jobs to the area. I think for the most part, have been, you know, good with their neighbors up until recently. We'll talk about a couple other things beyond the asphalt plant, but they're a quasi-public state agency that kind of does its own thing. But the town of North Kingstown, they kind of have to have a coexistence. So explain how there are council members who sit, what, in an advisory capacity, who go to the Quonset meetings. What is the relationship between North Kingstown and QDC?
35: Correct. So there is a board of, I believe, board of directors. I can't recall.

0: Yes. Saying, hey, is there anybody else who want to talk to me? And there's a little bit of hesitancy. People are living their lives, even though it's tough. You had the courage to be able to contact me, but it's not easy putting yourself out there because, as you said, you felt you were being gaslit by the public officials, but you started a Facebook page. You started showing up at meetings. And to me, it's really kind of a testament to grassroots at persistence that then tell me how it began to snowball once. So then it sat for a while. Clearly they weren't paving or running over the winter. And then in March or April, it began to pick up again. Tell me the progression of how things have been the last couple of months.
1: Yeah, so once the springtime comes, more people are spending time outside. Their windows are starting to opening up as the weather kind of increases in temperature a bit. And that's when people started really noticing. And I watched my Facebook group climb substantially in members. We put out different references on how to file complaints with DEM, with how to file complaints with Quonset, and people really started getting involved that way. And the complaints amounted one after the other. I think there was a total of 164, if I'm not mistaken, in the write-up from DEM. We went to our town council, which, you know, they do have limited say when it comes to Quonset because it is a state agency. But the more noise we were making, of course, getting the media involved was a huge help for us throughout this entire thing. It started snowballing to a point where they couldn't ignore it. I know the governor had got involved. I'm not sure to what degree with the asphalt smell itself. And now DEM was starting to kind of really sit outside in the abnormal hours that we would normally smell it, because this is like early in the morning. You know, we all wake up 4:30, 5 o'clock, take the dog outside, bring the trash outside, and that's when we're smelling it. But unfortunately, a lot of the people at DEM, I say unfortunately, well, good for them, but they don't get into work until about 8, 9 o'clock after the smell has already kind of dissipated. So we're running into a disconnect there. And then eventually, DEM decided to start posting some of their inspectors at those odd hours, which is when this actually all came to light, thankfully.
0: Yeah, and the governor had directed, there was a letter to Terrence Gray, who was the director of DEM, that, look, this is, and I think part of it was the sludge plant, which we'll, again, talk about a little bit later. All of a sudden, North Kingstown and Quonset got on their radar screen. It's unfortunate sometimes you're thinking, well, we've been talking about this for months. Why aren't people listening to us? But hey, whatever it takes, you have a Facebook group called North Kingstown Residents for Clean Air, if people want to go and check out some of the conversation there. But that's really what got it going. What I found interesting was when I went down to go take pictures in late July, DEM was already preparing its report. They, in the violation, they talked about on July 8th. So it took them almost a month to get out the violation. And I understand they have to, there's a legal notice and they have to make sure they have all their ducks in a row. But I'm sure it's kind of frustrating for the people down there. Like, well, look, if this has been going on, why are we just getting to the violation in August?
1: Right. Yeah, unfortunately, I mean, we're kind of at this point, we understand that government systems can be a little bit slower. But given everything that's been going on, I mean, think about it, the height of it came the early spring, and now we're in mid-August, and we've they've received this violation. So there has been traction done. Obviously, it did have to snowball, and it did have to get the type of statewide media attention in order to get us here. But I would like to think, on behalf of everybody, we're happy with, okay, we're at least being acknowledged, this is being taken care of. And, you know, from the, like I said, the gaslighting, I know that word is tossed around a lot, but that's really what it felt like we were getting from Quonset Development Corporation continuously. So it's nice to be reassured that we were not going crazy.
0: Right. Well, you may be going crazy, but not about this one. At 1:16, we're speaking with Vanessa Mascaro, and let's bring in another caller. She's been your partner in crime here. Alyssa Knapp also lives actually across the street from each other, so you guys can have a little board meeting right in the road between. Alyssa, welcome to WPRO.
2: Hi, thank you.
0: We had talked about the progression of, I had laid it out before you got on the phone with Vanessa, and you heard some of what she'd said. Just tell me what it was like for you. You each have young children, and what it's been like to live in this neighborhood over the past 6 months.
2: Yeah, it's been really challenging.

0: and really frustrating. So I have two young kids, and they are home with me full time. So, you know, obviously we're, you know, spending a lot of time outside, especially in the nicer weather and everything else. And, you know, when you step outside and immediately are, you know, smacked in the face with this just like very toxic, like chemical smell, it's frustrating. You know, it's really frustrating. I'm somebody who is very health conscious. I'm very, you know, aware and concerned with, you know, products that we use and our environment and everything else. You know, I take a lot of steps in making sure that, you know, we have a healthy lifestyle, and, you know, something like that where we have no control over, you know, and I'm concerned at, you know, for long-term effects and all of that.
1: And you've been in your house for 10 years. You came from Connecticut. Is that right?
0: We've been in our house for 11 years, and we've been in North Kingstown for 13 years.
1: And you've never had any problem before this, right? And a lot of people said, well, it might be coming from other paving. It might come from the Myosi plant down the road. Had you had any problems over that last decade with this type of smell?
0: No. And it's really interesting because even now, like some of the replies that I would get from the complaints of emailing in the complaints, some of the replies I would get, oh, is there paving happening around? But a road over their paving, I would smell it, you know, but that's typically during the day. And, for it to be so far that I'm not even driving around and seeing any paving happening, I just doubt that that's happening from paving.
1: At 119, we're speaking with Alessa Knapp and Vanessa Mascara, who live about a mile north of a new asphalt plant called Bitumar. It's in the Quonset Development Park. Let's shift to then, you were kind of ahead of the curve because you would come to me, we had published a story about the asphalt plant, and then the paralysis and the sludge took over. Vanessa, tell me about that, because that's what a lot of people on these airwaves and across the state, that really kind of caught the attention. Why do you think that issue took off?
2: I think that issue took off because it was being worked behind the scenes for many years, and the people of North Kingstown and the surrounding areas were not made aware of it until it was already kind of given the green light. And for something so major as a sludge facility over our aquifer, next to so many homes within a mile of many schools, it came as a shock to us. And we felt like at that point we just weren't considered at all. So I think that definitely shocked everybody.
1: Yeah, yeah. And then the governor got involved. And folks, I was going to mention before, but I'll mention now. If you have questions, if you want to chime in, if you want to comment, if you're one of the neighbors down there, or maybe you have questions for Alyssa or Vanessa, please call us at 438-9776, 1-800-321-WPRNO. A lot of times we have interviews and people sit back and they say, oh, you know, I really am not going to call until it's over. You can call now and chime in if you want. Alyssa, on the sludge, then that really took off. The governor showed up. His challenger, Helena Folks, showed up. And you were able to beat that back. Where is that now? It went to a study commission for in the legislature. Do you think that's dead, or do you have concerns that that's going to get resurrected at some point?
0: I have a lot of concerns that it's going to get resurrected after the elections, once it's in the new year and things are sort of moving along, because it kind of just seems like if a company has enough money, they can just make it happen and kind of do what they want. So I still have concerns around the asphalt, but I definitely have concerns around the sludge incinerator, especially when, you know, there's, you know, seems to be this pressure that this is absolutely where it needs to be done and it has to be done and all of that. So, you know, I don't know yet what other conversations they're having, if they're having them yet. Hopefully they are, what alternative options they're going to be.
1: And then, Vanessa, the trifecta was then there was a proposal for a large-scale lithium battery storage plant, and that kind of set everybody's hair on the back of their neck up. What's going on with that?
2: Yeah, so it's about a 210-megawatt battery storage facility that is being placed in Quonset by the same company that is proposing the sludge paralysis facility. And again, everybody was kind of taken aback by it. They did hold public question and answering session. I know that got a little heated because it didn't seem like there was many answers or reassurances. This is new for this company. I'm not sure of the proper word to put it, but the way I view it from where I stand is the manipulation of wording. Okay. Seems to be taking place very prevalently, and you know how this would create a lot of jobs, which Quonset's been very good at that. I mean, no one can deny that Quonset's been plays a huge role in our economic and our job creation. I mean, until these last few projects, you know, given the battery storage facility, they're gonna need a handful of employees to get this thing up and running. But once it's running, there's not any, maybe one job that it's full time. The same thing with the Bitumar asphalt transfer station. Not many jobs there, which is a huge part of what Quonset strives to do, is job creation. So a lot of these issues seem to be taking place recently that we've never had an issue with in the past.
1: Yeah, I only saw a couple of people when they were making the transfer on the liquid asphalt. Alyssa, what about that? On the way to your neighborhood, as I was driving over to it, I saw a lawn that had several signs, you know, with the circle and the line through asphalt, sludge, and battery. And that's got to be concerning for people who live near there that this many proposed things are going in near where you live.
0: Yeah, definitely. It's very concerning, but I do have to say it does give me a lot of hope for the awareness that's been risen around it, and you know, seeing people sort of come together and advocate is definitely, I feel like, a silver lining, you know, a positive aspect of all of this. Mm-hmm. But it does have us wondering and questioning, you know, at what point, you know, does something change, or is something going to change? Like, at what point do we have to think about, do we want to stay in here? You know what I mean?
1: Yeah. And that, when I talk to you, that kind of, I mean, I can't imagine, because I've lived in my house for 20 something years, and I saw some of the online comments. Well, if you don't like it, move, and you should know what, when you bought your house. Well, this was something that came in after you. It wasn't you.
0: Right.
1: Coming in after the plant. Let's do this. If you guys can hold on, Nick, can you put on Alyssa and Vanessa on hold? If you guys can hold until after the news, or you can call back in. If you have questions, certainly I want to hear from you, but also I have some questions going forward where the town fits in. There's going to be a town council meeting. We'll just do a couple more minutes with Alyssa Knapp and Vanessa Mascaro. It's Jim Hummel in for Matt Allen. We'll take a break. We'll do ABC News at the bottom of the hour, and we'll be back with your calls after this.
3: 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Let us keep you company at home. 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
2: All right, we Jim Hummel in for Matt Allen coming up momentarily. ABC News. Stick with us, folks. And if you want to call in and talk to Alyssa Knapp or Vanessa Mascaro, the two women who are really the driving force behind trying to get some type of accountability for an asphalt plant that they say, and now we know, has been spewing fumes northward toward their homes and others. ABC News at the bottom of the hour. We'll do another segment with them and your calls straight ahead.
3: ABC News, I'm Chuck Sievertson. The Iran war stalemate continues. Iran says it has reached a deal with Oman over a plan for ships to transit the Strait of Hormuz. ABC News military and diplomatic contributor Steve Gannard.
4: There are all sorts of things the U.S. can do economically. Sanctions, yes, we do that, but we never really enforce the sanctions. So there is the ability here, if Treasury really puts its mind to it, to force the Iranian economy to the point that the Iranians have to blink.
3: Dozens of House Democrats demanding answers from the Trump administration about critical mineral agreements amid reports that the Trump family and members of his cabinet could profit from those deals. A hearing is taking place related to Nick Reiner, accused of stabbing his parents, Rob and Michelle Reiner, to death last December. Reiner seeking access to his trust fund to pay his legal bills. Opening statements in Las Vegas in the Tupac Shakur murder trial are going on. The hip-hop star was killed 30 years ago. This is ABC News.
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6: Periods of rain and drizzle in the early afternoon. It'll be humid with a high of 74. Mostly cloudy, still humid tonight. The low only dipping a few degrees down to 69. Then partly sunny, humid with a brief shower or two Tuesday. The high of 82. With WPRO's exclusive AccuWeather, I'm meteorologist Jason Catarino.
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7: It's a good ride on 95 from Pawtucket through Providence down to Warwick and back. A bit slow leaving downtown on 195 East. West is okay, though, heading in from Seekonk. Looking good on 146 and okay as well on 295.
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2: At 1:37, Jim Hummel in for Matt Allen. Continuing our conversation with Alyssa Knapp and Vanessa Mascaro, both from North Kingstown, and both have really been the driving force behind holding an asphalt plant near their house accountable in the Quonset Development Park. Alyssa, let me ask you a last question because I know you have to go. What do you hope the state has issued a fine? In my mind, you know, the schedule says it's among the more severe, but it's $8,500 for a multi-million dollar company. Not that much, but they've also ordered them to have a 60-day odor mitigation plan. What would you like to see from the state over the next couple of weeks and months?
3: I just would love to see everything be enforced. Definitely more communication and updates. I think that's the biggest thing. I know Vanessa's already named this before, but transparency and, you know, not feeling gaslit are obviously very important. I think it's very important to kind of keep the trust of the community and everything. So I'd love to see follow up with that. And I'd also just love to see recognition that, you know, if had we just sort of accepted, you know, that, oh, no, that company is not making that smell, you know, and we just didn't ever push back or fight back or anything, you know, nothing would change. So, you know, I think it's going to be really important also for not just North Kingstown, but all towns to really start paying more attention to what's happening locally and to be loud, you know, and be, you know, be persistent in these things, which is, dude, that's why we're just very grateful to have somebody like Vanessa in our community who's really helps with that.
2: She's waving to you from across the street right now. Alyssa, thank you. I will let you go because I know you have an appointment. Vanessa, let me ask you, I see you post, now I'm checking your Facebook page regularly. There's a lot going on this week. You have a town council meeting, and I had talked to town manager Ralph Mollis, who said he's supposed to be meeting with Bitchamar tomorrow. I'm not sure whether that meeting's going to be on still with the notice of violation. What is going on, and what do you expect? Again, I realize this is on state property, but what do you expect out of the town council in this matter?
4: So I expect the town council to be the voice of the people, ideally. And it took a little bit to get them going. And I think at some point it became something they were unable to ignore. Thank goodness that it's election season. But I think that as long as they continue to, like I said, be the voice of the residents and what we're dealing with and sit at the right tables, talk to the right people, we can get some significant change. Obviously, we need to review some of our zoning, our policies, to see where we do have a voice, where we can step in. And we also need to facilitate our relationships with the legislator. You know, the governor, the future governor, whoever that may be, is going to be responsible to choose seats for the Quonset board members. So that's going to be very important. And we want North Kingstown to have a voice, a say in that. And so the members of town council have a responsibility to put North Kingstown residents and our quality of life, our health, the environment, our water at the forefront of what they're, you know, fighting for.
2: That's a good segue into my next question. I understand that you have thrown your hat in the ring and you are running for town council. My first thing, my first reaction would be, did you bump your head? But yeah. I say that only half in jest. At what point? So clearly this issue got involved and you saw how the sausage was made and you wanted to be part of the group that makes the sausage. At what point did you say, okay, it's time for me to stop just complaining and get involved in the process? When did that happen?
4: What time frame? I'm not sure, because honestly, I feel like since the beginning.
2: Had you been thinking about this before any of this stuff came up?
4: Absolutely not. Okay. No. This is kind of, you know, you're going about dealing with Quonset, dealing with the town council, seeing some of the gaps and realizing that there's a certain voice that we lack. And it's usually, it's a very short, loud Italian woman's voice, apparently. but I think that it would be useful for the town to have somebody providing even more objection and calling for transparency. And, you know, I maybe obsessively dig into information, and I have no problem reading meeting minutes for years and years. So that type of attention to detail, I think, is very important to understand what's going on, what's happened in the past, how, what we need to do different, how we can prevent this. And so a few months into this, I would say maybe in April, May timeframe, that's when I started toying with the idea of, okay, maybe this is the area that I step up in. It's almost like you go through this and you realize that it may have led to what you're trying to do now. So before, I had no thoughts of it, and now it looks like an area that I just need to step up and be a part of.
2: Yeah, and I will be candid. A lot of the, what helps me as a reporter is you had done a lot of the legwork. You had filed open meetings, complaints. You had asked for minutes. You had asked. And so when you sent that along to me, it's a lot fewer things that I had to do. I wonder now, as you go around town as a candidate in addition to an advocate, what are you hearing, not only on this issue, but as you go from door to door, you run into people and they know you're running. What are they telling you? What's the buzz in North Kingstown?
4: Setting aside all of the issues with Quonset, because I think that would be number one on the list, right? The second thing I hear of is the development of the town. It feels like a lot of people aren't being listened to when they bring forth their concerns about the traffic, about, you know, all of the new developments popping up over town. And they feel as though it's not being thoroughly looked into, kind of checking the boxes before putting these up. And if there has, that would mean that there wasn't as much transparency or public input into it, seeing as this is a point of contention for a lot of residents. And I've heard that continually, is the development is a major issue aside from Quonset.
2: Yeah, I also saw on your Facebook page for this North Kingstown Residents for Clean Air that at the meeting tonight, it's the issue we can't get away from, the flock cameras. Have they been talking about that in North Kingstown?
4: Yeah, the residents definitely have. I know that it's become unignorable. I know that the school speed cameras may have ignited this a little bit because, you know, depending on how people feel, it has drawn a lot of attention.
2: Are there flock cameras now and they want to get rid of them, or are they considering bringing them in?
4: No, so there are, the last time I checked, and I think we may have more, because I went on the website, and I'm very thorough with trying to play devil's advocate to understand how the data and whatnot is being used in our town. I did see at that time there was 13. I believe they added a few more, and I'm pretty sure I live off School Street, so pretty certain that I drove by one of the speed cameras and saw an extra camera on there, but, you know, life's busy. I didn't turn around and check. So I think people are just starting to feel like it's just, you know, sometimes they take a little step and then they take a little more and people are okay. People are like, we've had enough.
2: Right.
4: We need to slow down a bit.
2: All right. Yeah. Vanessa Mascaro, I really appreciate your time. If people want to learn more, they can go to your Facebook page, which is
4: North Kingstown Residents for Clean Air.
2: Excellent. Keep us posted, and I'll certainly be there to do follow-ups for the Hummel Report and the Journal as warranted. But thank you for spending some time on WPRO today.
4: Excellent. Yeah, thank you so much for having me.
2: Okay. At 1:45, Jim Hummel in for Matt Allen, if you're just listening. If you want to react to that, 438-9776, 1-800-321-WPRO. Maybe you're somebody in North Kingstown who can add to what Vanessa and Alyssa had said. Maybe there's an issue in your community. And this is what I've kind of staked my reporting career on. People are frustrated. They go to their town council. They go to their school committee. They may go to the board of a quasi-public like Quonset Development or maybe the Narragansett Bay Commission, and they don't get any satisfaction. And so what do? They come to a reporter. And they're not as many of us as there used to be. When I started out 44 years ago today, actually yesterday, August 16th, 1982, which was my anniversary. It's starting at the Providence Journal. We had 150 reporters. So it's mind-blowing. Long before the internet, back when there were three television stations, no cable, you got your news from newspapers and the Journal. And, of course, that ship has sailed long ago. The Journal's part of a larger media landscape now, but I understand when people were frustrated, they would come to us. And that's what the Hummel Report, that's what I've been doing for almost 17 years. We'll mark our 17th anniversary in the fall. I've had a great relationship with WPRO. I mean, it really is symbiotic because a lot of the hosts here have had me on to talk about my stories. I just got to talk about my story in North Kingstown with Alyssa and Vanessa. And it's frustrating because a lot of times people feel that they can't do anything. And this story intrigued me because I jokingly said to somebody, hey, there are two women down there. They're like little Aaron Brockoviches down in North Kingstown. They're really stirring the pot. And it was gratifying to see that DEM was paying attention too. And when you read the notice of violation, we have, I believe we have it posted on our website. It's certainly on the Facebook page, North Kingstown Residents for Clean Air. It's 9 pages. It's very detailed, and it talks about exactly what the inspectors went through. Because you've got to do that legally. If DEM is going to cite a multi, million dollar national based in Canada has plants all over the country and probably all over North America, they got good lawyers too. And so if you're going to bring a case, I think that it probably took DEM to make sure all the I's were dotted and the T's were crossed. But I'm curious if you have in the last couple of segments we have between now and 2 o'clock, do you have something where you've just been like, wow, they're just not getting it done, or I feel like I'm banging my head against the wall? And I was intrigued but not surprised that Vanessa Mascaro decided to run for town council. Not everybody would step up and do that. A lot of people piss and moan and they complain, but they don't get into the arena. And I've often had people say, I've said to local people who are on boards, school committees, town councils, planning boards, I said it to Sal from Little Compton. He said he's been on the planning board there for many, many years. My hat's off to people who can really do that type of public service. I can't do it because of the job I had, but even if I didn't, I'm not sure that I would have the patience or the persistence to be able to sit through, listen to a lot of the public complaints. And so anybody who steps up, whether it's Vanessa or anybody else, that's why I've done segments periodically. You remember back in June when I was filling in for Maddie, we asked for first time candidates to call in. And I'm always curious as to what the motivating factor was. In this case, Vanessa Mascaro couldn't walk out in her driveway without this awful chemical piercing, eye-watering, take your breath away smell. And she felt the government wasn't being responsive to what she was talking about. Let's do this. Let's take a quick break. I see some callers coming in. We will get to you momentarily at 1:50. We'll take a quick break and we'll be back. It's Jim Hummel in for Matt Allen.
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2: At 1:55, Jim Hummel in for Matt Allen. Coming up after 2, I'm going to tell you a little bit about an armory tour. Armories of Rhode Island. But we're talking about asphalt. The asphalt plant in Quonset. We had talked with Alyssa Knapp and Vanessa Mascaro. Let's go out to North Kingstown. Jim is joining us. Jim, welcome to WPRO.
3: Hey, how you doing, Jim?
2: I'm doing great. Thanks for
3: calling. Okay?
2: Yes, thanks for calling in. What's on your mind?
3: Yeah, I'm actually sitting right in front of the site at West Davisville.
2: Okay.
3: Bitumen plant. And, you know, it's interesting. They were supposed to put this inside, deep inside Quonset, but now it's over in West Davisville, right near neighborhoods, schools, churches, and it's really been more than a nuisance here in the community. You got to wonder what you're breathing in when you smell those noxious smell. Often in the middle of the night in the wee hours, so that, you know, it's difficult to monitor and have somebody like a DEM come down and do some readings. And by the time they often came down, basically everything was copacetic because they shut everything down. I'm glad to see that DEM is finally taking some action on this issue.
2: Do you live nearby, Jim?
3: I live about 1.8 miles from here. I haven't smelled it here, but I am running for office. Jim, we know each other. I'm a former state senator.
2: Oh, yeah. Jim Sheehan.
3: Yes. And one of the issues that actually come out of retirement was because there's another project that's also symptomatic of what's going on here.
2: The sludge.
3: You got it. It's basically, you know, we're seeing a sacrificing of quality of life of people just to make a profit over here, it seems. And Quonset has always had this covenant with the town and this understanding that you could build business there. And then I support job creation over there. I have over the years. But it was never supposed to be a situation where anything goes, it seems, and you put something in that affects the neighbors negatively and they suffer as a result of it. It was no need for it to be put over in this placement here. The sludge plant that's being proposed is a much bigger proposition, but they're certainly important to the people in the community because it is affecting their quality of life.
2: Yeah, Jim, it is great to hear your voice. We spoke regularly when I was at ABC 6 and I think even before then. So it's nice to see you coming out of retirement. Look, my early reporting in February said the original game plan and what was discussed at the QDC meetings, I'm not sure who on the council didn't inform the others, that the original plan was down near the water, but they didn't have the infrastructure. Understandable. So it moves west toward the neighborhoods. Now, I don't know what's pick your poison, whether it would be one other neighborhood, but that, in my reading, didn't seem to get communicated to a lot. All of a sudden, you know, you pay your taxes, you hope they're going to pick up your garbage, educate your kids, come with a rescue if you're having a problem. A lot of people aren't paying attention until all of a sudden they wake up in the, you know, early in the morning to walk their dog and they can't breathe.
3: Right. And I'm not sure what they meant by they don't have the infrastructure. They certainly have road infrastructure. We've done a lot of improvements in infrastructure over the years of Quonset. Plus, I believe there's a railhead that goes deep into the park anyways. My sense was maybe they didn't want to bother the other tenants, and it was easier just to, take the neighbors for granted over this side.
2: I don't know that for sure, but I as discussed,
3: you know. I don't know that for sure. Yeah,
2: David Preston, who's been their longtime spokesman and always available. Yeah. I think Steve King actually may have told me that they didn't have the infrastructure for the ships to come in. If they were bringing it in by ship and then transferring whatever the docking is, or there was limited docking, the bottom line is it moved west.
3: Yeah, but
2: and
3: the ships are in Quonset though, Jim.
2: Yeah.
3: And West Davisville is totally a landlocked peninsula, just kind of jutting out of Quonset toward the inland area.
2: Yeah.
3: So there's no ship or port here that could do that. Now, Quonset has been too quiet about a lot of stuff, especially even the sludge and this issue. To me, transparency is essential to begin to build trust with the community, and they violated that trust a whole lot, and I'm very anxious to get back there and straighten things out if I can.
2: Jim, I got to hold you. It's great to talk to you. I appreciate it. Okay, we're up against the news, ABC News, and we're going to be another special guest at 2:05. Hummel in for Maddie. We'll be back for the third hour.
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4: From ABC News, I'm Chuck Severson. The deal that President Trump signed at Versailles in June set a 60-day deadline for ending the war with Iran and reaching an accord on its nuke program. The deadline was today. The stalemate continues. What the U.S. strategy is from ABC News contributor and retired Marine Colonel Steve Ganyard.
5: All that oil money that Iran normally would be putting into its coffers is not entering its coffers. From the U.S. perspective, which is why the president said today, I'm not in no hurry here. I can wait this out. The U.S. can continue the blockade, continue to watch the Iranian economy decline until Iran can't take it anymore.
4: Iran says it has reached a deal or is close to a deal with Oman over a plan for ships to transit the Strait of Hormuz. President Trump, in a social media post, ordered reduced U.S. participation in joint U.S.-South Korean military exercises that just started. ABC News White House correspondent Karen Travers.
6: One, he said this sends a very bad message to North Korea. It's talking about his strong relationship with the leader there, Kim Jong-un. And he said that these are inappropriate and hostile signals. Two, he also said that they're very costly, these exercises that have been happening now for half a century with these two countries.
4: Opening statements underway in Las Vegas for the murder trial of the man accused of killing hip-hop star Tupac Shakur 30 years ago. Dwayne Keffy D. Davis, who used to be a gang leader, is charged. His tell-all book stated that he planned the drive-by and provided the gun. Davis has pleaded not guilty, saying he lied to sell books. ABC News legal contributor Bernarda Villarloa.
7: Once he gets arrested is now when he's like, I have nothing to do with this book. So laying that out for the jury, I think, is going to make the huge difference for this prosecution.
4: The hearing taking place related to Nick Reiner, accused of stabbing his parents, Rob and Michelle Reiner, to death last December. Reiner seeking access to his trust fund to pay his legal bills. 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
8: I'm Bill Haberman of the Lehigh Home Improvement Specialist News at 7:30. AAA Northeast says gas prices are down 3 cents a gallon, now at $3.94 a gallon on average across Rhode Island. Attleboro, the investigation's on. One person critically hurt after a car crashed into a pole this morning on West Street and North Avenue. Middletown police investigating a deadly pedestrian strike last night. An 80-year-old was struck and killed while trying to cross Coddington Highway. In sports, Red Sox will try to turn around the recent slide as the Diamondbacks arrive for the first of three at Fenway. New York Times reports that Rhode Island FC's leading scorer, J.J. Williams, is near an agreement to head off to the Scottish Premier League. I'm Bill Haberman, WPRO News. Got the latest from the highways coming up and the AccuWeather forecast, which is...
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1: From the Seascape Yard Guard Weather Center.
2: Periods of rain and drizzle in the early afternoon. It'll be humid with the high of 74. Mostly cloudy, still humid tonight. The low only dipping a few degrees down to 69. Then partly sunny, humid with a brief shower or two Tuesday. The high of 82. With WPRO's exclusive AccuWeather, I'm meteorologist Jason Catarino.
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3: A bit slow on 95 South, right at 146. 146 South, you're on the brakes just before downtown. A slight delay on 195 eastbound heading out. No big backups down in South County or up in Blackstone Valley. I'm Dave Gardner with your Right Now traffic.
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2: Hour number three of the Matt Allen Show. Jim Hummel filling in. So happy to have you along for the ride. Had a great day on Friday. Back Monday. And I think Maddie's ready to come back tomorrow. He may not be ready to come back, but he'll be here tomorrow, God willing. Nick Flanagan at the controls, keeping things running smoothly here. So happy to have you along. 438-9776, 1-800-321-WPRO. We're going to open the lines up as the hour goes on, but I wanted to spend a couple of minutes with somebody who I've known for a long time. If you want to know about historic armories in Rhode Island, this is the person you want to talk to when they have a special event coming up on the second Saturday of September. So without further ado, welcome to WPRO, Roberta Mudge Humble. Roberta, how are you today?
12: I'm fine, Jim. Thank you. A wonderful day, nice and cool at least. A good day to visit armories.
2: Yeah, exactly. So I had done a Rhode Island Spotlight piece on you a while back, and I learned a lot. I was the bureau manager back in Westerly for years. That's where you are right now, is the Westerly Armory. So let's talk about the event, and then we'll talk a little bit more about the armories. And how did this come about? It's Saturday, September 12th. What are you guys doing?
12: Okay, Saturday, September 12th. We start at promptly at 9 in the morning and get back about 5 because we're going to be touring the state and seeing 14 of the 18 historic armories of Rhode Island. The best part is we have a coach bus complete with restroom, and we have a wonderful speaker program on it so that people will enjoy going over bridges and seeing Rhode Island as well as seeing 14 of our historic armories. We have some real history here in the state. Obviously, it relates more to military history, but it's also community history because most of the armories have provided all sorts of space for community events over the years.
2: And so you're going to have Colonel Ron Barnes with you. He's the past commander of the Patuxent Rangers. And between the two of you, you're going to be kind of giving the tour as you go along.
12: Yes, Ron is particularly good at history. He was commander, as you said, of the Patuxent Rangers, so he'll be opening that armory personally. That's one of the ones we will see.
2: Roberta, better than you at history? Come on.
12: No, I'm not an historian. I'm a collector of facts. So please understand that. I have friends who are historians, and they put me to shame. But I do armories pretty well. I wrote the book on the historic armories, and the people going on the tour won't get the book, but they will get a little pamphlet of the 18 historic armories in color, and I think they'll enjoy that. And they'll get a lunch, too, made by Dave's Marketplace, box lunch, yeah.
2: I would think that most people would be surprised. Like, if I asked the average person, how many armories do you think there are in Rhode Island? I'm not sure that anybody would know that there are 18.
12: Well, Yeah, because we get to 14 to the 18. We can't do all 18. I'm down here at the Westerly Armory today. I do live in Warwick, but I was born and raised in Westerly, so I'm down here. But, yeah, 18 is amazing. Remember, those are the historic armories. When they left those, in more recent years, some of the big ones, like the Great Providence, a.k.a. Cranston Street Armory, they built... I guess that you're going to call them armories. I call them military buildings, but they're mostly made of concrete blocks and that sort of thing. They don't have the architecture that the old ones have. The old ones spent a lot of time thinking about what it was going to look like. Today, buildings are much more practical.
2: So, 14, and so what's the deal with the 14? That's a lot of ground to cover in one day.
12: It is. Well, we did it 22 years ago, and thank God I kept the timing and everything. I had a folder from way back when. And so when I chartered the bus last fall, because you have to charter them early, somebody's going up the side door. I can see them. Oh, dear, we got tourists coming in. anyhow, it's amazing. It's a busy day here. But the day is long, but we are in and out of the armories quickly, but people really loved it 22 years ago when I did it, and I was asked to do it again this year. Ron sort of pushed me into it. He's very good with all this sort of thing, so we're going to be lucky. And there we are. So I've just pointed that we have a young couple coming in. I can see them outside. They went in the wrong door.
2: Let's give people, because I know you have a busy day down there. September 12th, it begins.
12: Well, yes, it's $45, and contact the Westerly Armory. Go to westerlyarmory.com, westerlyarmory@aol.com if you have questions. I can talk a tad more. I just got them in. I'm sorry about that.
2: No problems, and your number is 401-596-8554.
12: Yes, it is.
2: Great. So most people know the Cranston Street Armory.

0: We did it before, so I know we can do it again. You know, the coach bus driver, they're usually very good anyhow, as you know. So
1: That's great.
0: We'll have a good time. I'm sorry we are going to miss four of them, and the four we miss are the Westerly Armory, the Woonsocket Armory, Gloucester Light Infantry Armory, and Rodman Hall Armory Gymnasium at the University of Rhode Island.
1: But people can come to see you at the Westerly Armory, and you'll have plenty of facts for them.
0: Yes.
1: Great.
0: Yes, we're here. We're open Mondays and Thursdays, 9 to 4, and tours are free here at the Westerly Armory. We're at 41 Railroad Avenue in Westerly, not far from the railroad station, because the soldiers used to leave from the armory and go down to the railroad cars and get on and go off to war.
1: All right. Roberta Mudge, humble, I appreciate it, and I wish you luck. I hope you have a great time on September 12th. I know you will.
0: Thank you, Jim.
1: All right, thanks for your time. 438-9776, 1-800-321-WPRO. We're getting just a little bit of breaking news. South County Hospital is on lockdown. This is according to WPRI.com, Channel 12. South County Hospital has been placed on lockdown due to a, quote, reported active shooter incident. This is according to Channel 12, and that's according to police. In a 123 social media post Monday, the South Kingstown Police Department said there is no confirmed shooter, nor are there any identified victims at this time. Incoming patients are reportedly being diverted to other facilities. Police have urged the public to avoid the area as the investigation continues. In a statement to 12 News, a South County Hospital spokesman said they are aware of a reported threat involving our hospital and remain under lockdown as a precaution while police assess the situation. The safety of our patients, visitors, and staff is our highest priority, the statement read in part. We will provide updates when appropriate. We ask the public and media to rely on official hospital and public safety communications and not to share unverified information. I would second that. The Wakefield DCYF office is also on a preemptive lockdown. So any of you, if you're just tuning in now, you know the area down there if you're in South County, near South County Hospital. I had gotten an email before wanting to know why there are all sorts of police cars and sirens and whatever nearby. So, again, we're cautious in this situation. We want you to be aware. We don't want to alarm anybody. But if you are in South County, if you're in South County and see this and you want to call in, you guys listen to us on 99.7 FM. Particularly at night. Feel free to call us at 438-9776, 1-800-321-WPRO. We will certainly bring more details to you as they become available. And again, you can check out that, the coverage. I always encourage we all kind of work together in these situations, these breaking news situations. Certainly Channel 10 and Channel 12, the reporter, the Journal, the Globe, everybody will probably be on scene checking this out. All right, we are in the third hour of the Matt Allen Show. Jim Hummel in for Matt. Matt'll be back tomorrow if you're just tuning in on this gloomy Monday. The rest of the week looks great. I'm going to open it up. We're going to have kind of a modified open forum on Monday. Anything you want to talk about? We had talked in the first hour a little bit about Governor McKee's choice for the Supreme Court, Superior Court Judge Luis Matos. I am not Portuguese, so I can't pull that off. It's Judge Matos. And whether we think the legislature is going to let that nomination expire or whether they're going to confirm him. So if you want to chime in on that. Also, in our second hour, most of it was consumed with talk about this asphalt plant that has now been cited by DEM. This was the subject of a Hummel Report investigation that ran on our website and in the Providence Journal. We had two women down there. We'll be podcasting that. I assume, Nick, we can podcast that interview. I'll put that up on my social media, and we'll put that up on 99.7WPRO.com. Also, kind of just wanted to pick your brain as we head toward primary day. I know it's August. I know it's, you know, a lot of people are still in vacation mode. They're trying to get their summer bucket list completed before a lot of kids go back to school next week, public school. I know a lot of college students are heading back. My alma mater, the University of North Carolina, today is the first day of classes. Can you imagine August 17th? I always thought it was kind of criminal for people to have to go back before Labor Day. Although this year, Labor Day is so late. Labor Day's on the 7th. It's the latest it can be. So

0: think that a lot of people wonder, you know, what are we going to do? What are the last couple of things we need to do before we buckle down? I always kind of feel it's kind of depressing, but I always feel, and I've said this many times for those who listen to me, have listened over the years, that the Patriots training camp, when they start the third week of July, it almost feels like summer's over. So whatever you want to talk about, 438-9776, 1-800-321-WPRO. Let's start off this hour number three with my friend Dave calling from Rumford. Hi, Dave.
1: Hey, Tim. How you doing?
0: I'm doing great. I'm sorry we didn't connect on Friday. That was on our end. We were Nick looked at me and he said, I can hear people calling in, but they can't hear me. So I'm glad we're connecting on Monday.
1: Absolutely. So I wanted to give you a little feedback. I watched your show this weekend, another good show.
0: Thank you. With Bill Lynch and Arlene Violet.
1: Yes. So my question is, how difficult is it for Arlene to take a flock cam subject and turn it into a Trump rant?
0: Well, apparently it wasn't too difficult, was it? She pivoted to Todd Blanche pretty quickly.
1: I couldn't believe her ability to kind of turn something like that into something related to Donald Trump, but I'll give that one to Arlene. And I did have a suggested debate question.
0: Sure.
1: For Helena Folks.
0: All right.
1: And I wanted to see if you thought this would be a good one.
0: Yeah, go ahead.
1: How would she have kept Hasbro in Rhode Island?
0: Yeah, I'm not sure anybody could have. I mean, do you think that ship sailed? She said in the debates, she's pinned that on Governor McKee. But I think your question is, okay, if you were sitting in that chair, what would you have done?
1: Yeah, I think that ship would have sailed regardless of who was in there. But she's making it such an issue and her ads are calling that out. I think people should question her as to, okay, had you been governor, how would you have been able to save them?
0: You know, that's a great question, Dave. And honestly, I think the death of Alan Hassenfeld, which was a year ago in July, so we've been 13 months now, and even before then, Alan was very active. But look, he had stepped down as running the company years before, and you had people, the current guy, Chris Cox, he's not from Rhode Island. I just think it's the illusion that Boston is hipper. And it might be. But I got to tell you, trying to get to Boston and the costs and everything else, I wonder 10 years from now whether Hasbro is going to think, they may not regret moving from Rhode Island, but I wonder whether Boston is going to be everything that they thought and hoped it would be.
1: Yep, I'm not sure. But like I say, I think every time I see the ad, and I don't think anyone has questioned her on it, it's easy to kind of throw McKee. And again, I'm not a huge McKee fan, but... the real follow-up question is, okay, fine, you were governor last year. What exactly specifically would you have done to keep them in Rhode Island?
0: Maybe that's a question you want to send, you know, you want to send along to Tim White and Ted Nesi. They have the last debate tomorrow night before, really before the primary. They wanted to get it in before early voting started. You know, it's T White or T Nesi at WPRI.com. I think they might appreciate that as they're putting their questions together.
1: Okay, one more question then. If both McKee and Folks support the line item veto.
0: Do they?
1: They both say that they need the line item veto. My question would be, what in this past budget, $15 billion budget, would you have line item vetoed?
0: Yeah, that's a great question, because it's like the dog that catches the car. What would you actually do when that happens? They, you know, the example we used, Dave, years ago was, remember the Dr. Pedro line that was in there, $1 million for some guy that Nick Mattiello knew and they didn't really know. But you're right. People say, let's cut the budget, I'll cut the waste. Okay, where will you start? What will be your first thing that you want to do?
1: Two or three, yeah. What are the two or three, and how much would it actually save out of the budget? And I don't think they have a good answer for that either.
0: Dave, what's your assessment? Just a couple of minutes before I have to go to break. We are several weeks out from the primary. We haven't really had any solid polling since June. Do you get the feeling McKee's closing the gap, or do you think Helena Folks is pulling away?
1: I think it's closer than people were giving McKee credit for. I think I had talked to you about it. I still think he has an ability to win. It'll be an interesting, because it's basically going to be, can the machine, does the Democratic machine still work in Rhode Island or not? Because he's pretty much got a good portion of that. And nominating a Portuguese person to be on the Superior Court doesn't hurt with that demographic. And I still believe strongly that whoever wins, they need to clear the way for Block, because of the debate last week with Gene, both debates.
0: Yep.
1: Block, I think, is the winner. Off of those debates, I think he would win either of those. And I think people are open to an independent candidate, but you can't have a three-way race.
0: Yeah, it's going to be interesting to see what's going to happen, regardless of who emerges from the Republicans, Gukian or Polino, whether there's going to be pressure to drop out. I'm not convinced that either one of them would do that, but I would love to see Ken Block go head-to-head with either Helena Folks or Dan McKee. I think it's pretty clear with either one of them he would win a debate. Now, whether that that translates to winning at the polls and to get out the vote and he doesn't have as much money, but that is entertainment I would pay for to see them in a debate. Either way.
1: Good talking to you.
0: Dave, thanks for calling. I appreciate it. 438-9776, 1-800-321-WPRO. As we head toward early voting, who is going to start voting on August 20th? Give me a call. 438-9776, 1-800-321-WPRO, jim@hummelreport.org. I will take advantage. You know what? Honestly, I'm not sure I'm going to vote in the primary. I may. I'm not jazzed by any of these candidates. But if I do, it'll be early voting. I have come to really, really like it. There's something about the tradition of Election Day, and I know Matt waxes on about that, but early voting, man, in and out. And I usually go on one of the last couple of days that you can do it. And I think the stats show that most people do that. They wait till the end, and they go more out of convenience. All right, it's 2:25. Let's take a quick break. We'll have ABC News at the bottom of the hour. It's Hummel in for Maddie, and we'll take more of your calls on the other side.
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4: Jim Hummel in for Matty. Just another half hour. We're almost in the backstretch. We'll have ABC News momentarily and then come back with more. We're keeping an eye on the South County Hospital lockdown situation, trying to get new information on that. If you're down in the area and you want to call in and give me a firsthand account, that will be fine. Open forum, a modified open forum on Monday, whatever you want to talk about, politics, if you want to talk about national, whatever's on your mind, maybe summer bucket list. Maybe we'll do that in the last half hour. What do you still need to do in order to feel like it's a real summer? Okay, ABC News coming up, 438-9776, and we'll take your calls right after this break.
5: ABC News, I'm Chuck Sievertson. Today's the deadline set by the deal that President Trump signed at Versailles in June for ending the war with Iran and reaching an accord on its nuke program. President Trump, in a social media post, ordered reduced U.S. participation in joint U.S.-South Korean military exercises that just started. Trump wants to reinforce his relationship with North Korean leader Kim Jong-un, says ABC News military and diplomatic contributor Steve Ganyard.
6: Everything that the Iranians have been doing in terms of hardened underground, they learned from the North Koreans. All their missile technology. So all those missiles that are killing American troops, hitting civilian areas in the Gulf countries, in Jordan, in Israel, that is North Korean technology.
5: Two U.S. officials tell ABC News that nothing has changed so far with the joint war games with South Korea. House Democrats demanding answers from the Trump administration about mineral agreements amid reports that the Trump family and cabinet members could profit from them. This is ABC News.
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7: Periods of rain and drizzle into early afternoon. It'll be humid with a high of 74. Mostly cloudy, still humid tonight. The low only dipping a few degrees down to 69. Then partly sunny, humid with a brief shower or two Tuesday, the high of 82. With WPRO's exclusive AccuWeather, I'm meteorologist Jason Catarino.
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8: You're on the brakes in the 610 inbound before downtown and delayed on both sides of 195 before the Washington Bridge. No big backups, though, down in South County. Looking pretty good as well up in Blackstone Valley.
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2: All right, we're going to try to lighten things up here momentarily, but let me let you know it's Jim Hummel in for Matt Allen at 2:37. This is from turn2ten.com. A lockdown at South County Hospital was lifted at around 2 p.m. after South Kingstown police determined there was no active shooter at the scene. The hospital had been put on lockdown approximately an hour after police received reports, there should have been a comma there. I should be editing these pieces. After police received reports of an active shooter on the hospital premises. So there are a lot of people being diverted to other places. I'm not sure if they're back to normal yet, but that lockdown is over for anybody in South County. All right. Great to have you along. We are in the backstretch of the Matt Allen Show. Just wanted to ask you, I'm not sure whether I'm going to be filling in again before Labor Day. A lot of people are going back to school. What do you still need to do? What's still on your bucket list in order for you to say, you know what, this was a really good summer, I got done what I wanted to do? Or are there things you're missing, you just know it's not going to happen? Now, I might have been filling in for Dan. It may have been Tara. It's all a blur. A couple of months ago, I said, I would really like to do that lighthouse tour. Buddy, I know Brian Wallen is the goes on that and gives a tour of the lighthouse, the high speed ferry. I mean, it's almost kind of like, it's like speed dating for lighthouses. It's kind of like Roberta Humble doing the armory speed dating, 14 armories in a day. My goodness, crossing bridges right and left, taking their lives into their own hands. So if anybody's done that lighthouse tour, I would love to hear. We were going to on Victory Day. I've got a new tradition. I used to go to Commons Lunch in Little Compton, which, as we learned from Sal from Little Compton earlier, is now Elsie. So if you're down that way, Commons Lunch has been rejuvenated and resurrected. And then my wife and I would go down to Saconnet Point. No better place to, like, just chill out and get your clear your head and think deep thoughts or think nothing at all as you see the wind and the waves coming in on the rocks. And so we had done that as a VJ Day, a Victory Day tradition for years. Last year, we took the high-speed ferry, the Providence to Newport high-speed ferry. I had done a story on that. It's been 10 years since we started. It's unbelievable. 10 years, the high-speed ferry. And we did that. We went down. We took the 9:30 boat, got there at 10:30, had lunch, walked around, and came back at 2 or 2:30. It was a great day. It was hot, but it was nice to be out on the water. So what is it? What's still on your bucket list? What do you want to get done between now and the end of summer in order to put that check mark on 2026? Are you out there doing back to school shopping? I hate that commercial where they say it's the most wonderful time of the year. I'm sure for parents it is. And when our kids were in public schools before they went off to college, it almost seemed like the back to school thing started. It seems like they almost started like right after school began. So what is it that you really want to do? This year, I try to make the pilgrimage up to Worcester. It took me a couple of years. I was chafed over the Paw Sox leaving. In retrospect, I realize we probably dodged a bullet financially because those stadiums never make sense financially. Although, I think a lot of people would probably say, you know what, even if we lose a little money, it's great to be able to take my kids to a local Paw Sox game here or a Pro Sox or whatever they would call them if they moved to Providence. I waited a couple of years and then decided to go up to Worcester with the family maybe 2 or 3 summers ago. So now, every year, I go up for a day game. And the only drawback to that is a lot of times I go in July or August and it's like summer camp day. So like 1,000 kids there and the recreation from Cohasset. Oh, they're from Pawtucket. I don't think anybody from Pawtucket goes. A lot of Massachusetts people, some coming in from the Cape. And so there's a million kids, but I get seats. They're reasonably priced. I get seats right behind home plate. I'm in the shade. I got my hot dog. I got a beer. And this year I went up twice. My wife was visiting our daughter in New York City 2 weekends ago, and I thought she left. She took like a 5-day break and went down to New York. I stayed behind with the dog. We had a great time. And I thought, you know, she's going to be gone until Sunday night. Why don't I go up to a Paw Sox game? It was during those really hot days. If you sit in the sun, it can be a little challenging, but it's a 4 o'clock game. So the sun is just setting. The breeze was great. It was 85 degrees. I bought the tickets. I got $32 tickets right behind home plate. And you know what they announced 3 hours after I bought the tickets? That Adley Rutschman was going to be making his first rehab start. Not rehab. Yeah, rehab. Because he's the guy who got traded. The catcher got traded from the Orioles. And so there was a huge crowd. Then it sold out and there were a lot of people there. But I was ahead of the curve on this one. Have you been to the Worcester Stadium, Nick?
3: No.
2: No.
3: I'm not a traitor like you are.
2: I'm going to say, well, the problem is you live in Pawtucket, right?
3: Right, yeah, as a lifelong Pawtucket resident.
2: It is personal for you.
3: I will never go there.
2: Do you think that somebody's going to come and hunt you down and say, hey, listen, Pawtucket boy, we saw you on the road up to 146?
3: They never will because I have no desire to go.
2: All right. It's personal.
3: I have loyalty to my city.
2: It's personal for you.
3: Yeah.
2: Yeah. How much do you miss?
3: It's also, I really don't want to drive all the way up to Worcester.
2: Isn't that such a Rhode Island thing? I felt the same way, but I got to tell you, so some of you know this, some of you don't. I grew up in Rhode Island. My family moved here when I was 5. My dad took a job in Rhode Island. I was born outside of Chicago. I remember lots of snow as a kid. We moved here. You can do the math about how old I am. I moved here in 1965. I was 5 years old. And was here for 10 years. Then my dad changed jobs and we moved to Grafton, Massachusetts, not Grafton, Vermont, not Grafton, New York, Grafton, suburb of Worcester, right up 146. That was back when 146, it was impossible to get from here to there. And they hadn't made the extension to get to the Mass Pike. So if you were trying to go to the Western Massachusetts, it was awful. So I was in Grafton for 10 years. So I know the Worcester area well. So I'm the same way as you, Nick. It's like it's an hour to drive up there. If you really hot-footed up 146, now they've got the flyover. Have you been up 146 at all? Do you even know what I'm talking about? You know the Rustic Cinema?
3: Yeah.
2: All right.
3: Yeah.
2: So as you're coming up 146, you have the lights at Sales Hill Road.
3: Right.
2: That all now has been redesigned.
3: Yeah.
2: The flyover.
3: Yeah.
2: Right. So that eliminates 5 or 10 minutes of aggravated waiting right there. Then you go right up at the end of 146. There's a Quinsigamon Street, and then you park. They haven't ticketed me yet. They say it's residential parking, but they said the same thing in Pawtucket. And I think the word's gone out to the cops. Look, it's not a good look. People are coming here. We need the help with the stadium. And this is what I was going to say. I think our skepticism has been borne out. It's personal for you not going up. I don't think they're making money on the stadium. I think the state's going to have to continue. I don't know what the financial ins and outs of it are, but I think in the long run, somebody's going to have to kick in more money. It's a great day out. I've gotten over. I don't begrudge you not going, but it's a nice day. They've got a blue monster instead of the green monster in right field. And I enjoy it. So I decided to do it twice. Enjoyed seeing Adley Rutschman actually did better in that game than he's done in any Red Sox game. He had 2 walks. He had a double down the right field line, threw a guy out at second base. So he was on fire. Everybody thought, here he goes to the Red Sox. And now he's like 1 for 17. So what is it? 438-9776. Jim Hummel in for Matt Allen. 1-800-321-WPRO, jim@hummelreport.org. What is it maybe that you did new this summer? Was there some place that you really wanted to go or maybe you stumbled upon? Years ago, when I was young and single and working for the Journal, we all used to go down to Goose Wing Beach, which I think they wound up closing. It's the one right next to Little Compton, the town beach. And it's funny, there's a guy who's a retired UPS driver. He swims with me at the Y, and now he's a lifeguard at the Y in Barrington. But I don't see him from May until September because he's a lifeguard at the town beach in Little Compton. He says it's his dream job. He loves going down there in the summer. So I will get the full scoop from Greg in a couple of weeks when the lifeguards are gone. But we used to go down to Goose Wing, and this was back in the 80s. There'd be some little old woman grabbing your $20 for you to park. She made so much money down there. I mean, $20 back then was a lot of money back in the 80s. But man, when you got on that beach, it was like, oh, there was nowhere else like this. And it's funny how we as Rhode Islanders, sometimes we are the hardest on this state because a lot of people from Rhode Island have never lived somewhere else. Like, it takes you 20 minutes to get out of your driveway in some of these cities. And as aggravating as the politics and some of the corruption is here, I mean, I have traveled around this country and it is amazing. Oh, this is why I don't really travel in the summer. I stay in Rhode Island and do staycations. One, because we have a boat and we're out sailing a lot. We're fortunate. Not everybody has that ability to get out on the bay. But we stay here. I remember when my son's girlfriend, then fiance, and now wife first visited 5 years ago. They were dating. She came in and flew in from North Carolina, from the mountains of North Carolina, so not really an ocean girl, came into Logan and immediately came down, and we were sailing that afternoon. They drove straight to the boat, and we got on. She sailed. He gave her the full Rhode Island tour. They went to Newport one day. I think they went to Second Beach. They went to Jamestown. They went to what they call the Rocks in Narragansett. I'm not sure exactly which, maybe down near Black Point. And I got to tell you, her head was spinning. And she was like, wow, I've never seen a place like this. And again, we kind of take that for granted because we're near the water. And I think if you've lived in Rhode Island most of your life, it's really hard to go somewhere else where there's no water. I know people who have moved to Florida. Florida's got a lot of water, but they got a lot of hurricanes and it's hot. But people who go to like North or South Carolina inland, yeah, you're not paying as much in taxes and if it's a financial decision. But I think if you live for any amount of time like we do within a real close distance of the water where you can get to a beach within a half hour pretty much anywhere in the state, it is really, really hard. And my son found that when he moved to North Carolina 11 years ago for college. He used to come home. I've told this story before. He used to come home. We live in Barrington, and I remember the first time he came home, the plane was late. It's like midnight or 12 in the morning, one in the morning, and he said, Dad, I just want to take the car, and I want to go down to Matthewson Road, which is right on the water. He goes down there. He's sitting. He's parked there. Third shift cop from Barrington comes up, and he's like, you know, what's going on here? Has he got a girl? Are there drugs going on? And he raps on the window, and so Cam lowers the window, and he says, what's going on here? And he goes, sir, I go to college in North Carolina, and I went to Barrington High School, so I'm from Barrington, and I really miss the water. Guy looks at him like he's insane. Comes home, tells me about it the next day. We have a good laugh. A year later, same cop. He's on Matthewson Road. He's driving home, and apparently we got a taillight out or something. It's a 2001 Camry, right? He's driving up New Meadow Road. Cop pulls him over just because the taillight and what's going on. It's like 2 in the morning. He looks in, and he goes, hey, you're the kid who likes the water. Cam's like, yeah, that's me. So I feel the same way. And my mom grew up in New Jersey. And my dad grew up in New Jersey. My mom grew up in on Long Island. But we lived in the Midwest for almost 10 years. I was born out there because my dad's job took him out there. My mom, when we moved to the East Coast, we moved to Barrington when I was 5. She said, I will never not be near the water again. I can't live in a place that's landlocked. And most of the country is. I'm sure Montana's nice. I'm sure Iowa's nice. But we get kind of spoiled around here. And I think we've kind of hit hit the jackpot on climate change. I mean, we don't have the wildfires. We certainly don't have tornadoes. We get an earthquake like a 3.5 once every 20 years. We get the occasional hurricane or tropical storm, but it's, I look at the news now and I look at Indiana. Indiana is under like 10 feet of water. Every night the national news, and it keeps raining and it keeps raining more. I watch NBC Nightly News. They have some poor correspondent out there who's just, I mean, the devastation is unbelievable. So I digress a little bit, but I'm wondering in the last couple of minutes as you're listening to this and you're driving around, maybe you're doing back to school shopping. What is it that's really going to put the exclamation point? Is it the two lobster deal that they have that we advertise down at wherever it is in South County? Is it, I have a friend coming up who lives at Exeter. We were colleagues at the Journal years and years ago. We have a summer tradition now where he comes up, he makes the big drive over the bridge from Exeter, and we go to the Blount Clam Shack, get whatever, lobster roll, clam cakes and chowder, and then we go down to Cold State Park. And we sit and we talk and we catch up, and it's just, it's a nice summer day. And if I've done that and I've gone to the Woosox and I get out sailing, I kind of feel like, okay, this has been a good summer. I'm kind of ready for the next season. What about you? 438-9776, 1-800-321-WPRO. Maybe it's Napatry Point in Westerly. Maybe it's a hike somewhere in northern Rhode Island. My former colleague, John Kostreva, who you see in the Journal, writes every couple of weeks, writes about walking. He's put out this great book called Walking in Rhode Island, Trails. I mean, stuff that I've lived here, I've been working here professionally almost 45 years, stuff that you would never know about. So much to take advantage of. What is it that you still need to do in order to put that exclamation point on your summer before the kids go back to school and before all of a sudden, you know how the falls go, folks. Labor Day comes and then you're celebrating Thanksgiving. You blink and it's gone. Of course, they got the pumpkin spice out already, I'm sure. That's a whole nother discussion for another day. If you want to hop in on that discussion, 438-9776, jim@hummelreport.org. Let's take our last break and then we'll get ready for the Dan York Show right after this. It's Hummel in for Maddie.
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3: All right, let's go out to Sue in North Kingstown. Unfortunately, you have about 30 seconds. What's on your mind?
4: That's perfectly okay. How do you do?
3: Great.
4: Good. I just called. I agree with you that we've been fortunate with some of the weather, but I think it's not good to tell Rhode Islanders we're not suffering from climate change because we are one of the worst places in the U.S. for sea level rise.
3: Yeah, no, I agree with that, and I will hold my comments. I'm sorry to cut you off. Yes, it's not that we're not undergoing climate change. It's just I think we're in a sweet spot compared to some other areas, but sea level rise, definitely. All right. Daniel coming up. Everybody who called and listened, thank you. You were the talk backbone of talk radio. Thanks, Nick Flanagan. Daniel, straight ahead. Have a great afternoon.
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5: From ABC News, I'm Chuck Sievertson. Today's the deadline under the deal that President Trump signed at Versailles in June for ending the war with Iran and reaching an accord on its nuke program. Iran says it's been talking with Oman. ABC News White House correspondent Karen Travers.
6: Iran has said today that they are getting close to a final agreement where those two countries would figure out a way to manage the Strait of Hormuz. The administration, of course, has maintained that this can be under control of no country, despite the president in recent days saying the United States controls it.
5: President Trump ordered reduced U.S. participation in joint U.S.-South Korean military exercises that just started. Trump wants to reinforce his relationship with North Korea's leader, says ABC News military and diplomatic contributor Steve Gagnon.
7: Everything that the Iranians have been doing in terms of hardened underground, they learned from the North Koreans. All their missile technology. So all those missiles that are killing American troops, hitting civilian areas in the Gulf countries, in Jordan, in Israel, that is North Korean technology.
5: Two U.S. officials tell ABC News that nothing has changed so far with the joint war games with South Korea. House Democrats demanding answers from the Trump administration about mineral agreements amid reports that the Trump family and cabinet members could profit from them. A Trump-appointed national bank regulator has granted a wing of the Trump family's crypto business conditional approval to establish a bank charter, leading to more questions about possible conflict of interest. ABC's Jay O'Brien.
8: It's a move that could be lucrative, opening the door for potentially higher profits that go directly to the Trump family's expanding cryptocurrency empire. The decision coming from the Treasury's Office of the Comptroller of the Currency, run by a Trump appointee.
5: The Justice Department today finalized a rule to pave the way for people who've been barred from owning firearms because of criminal convictions to apply to have their gun rights reinstated. Listening to ABC News.
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10: Good afternoon. I'm Dan Paquette in the NBC 10 newsroom with your headlines on WPRO. South County Hospital says they're aware of a reported threat involving the hospital. They're currently under lockdown as a precaution while law enforcement and emergency response teams assess the situation. The statement goes on to say the safety of their patients, visitors, and staff is their highest priority and will provide updates as they become available. Prosecutors have rested their case in the Lindsay Clancy murder trial. Clancy does not dispute that she killed her three children in their family's Massachusetts home back in 2023, but she does blame postpartum psychosis. This afternoon, the defense has begun to present their case. Supporters of Lindsay plan to gather outside the Plymouth County Courthouse on Thursday. Finally, gas prices are down for a third straight week here in southern New England. AAA says the average price of a gallon of regular in Rhode Island is now $3.94 a gallon. That's 3 cents better than last week. In Massachusetts, the average price is down 2 cents to $4.02 a gallon. The national average is $4.06. More news coming up on
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2: Good Monday afternoon to you right now. 195 East from 95 to the Washington Bridge is stop and go. Same goes for 95 North from Route 10 to 195. 610 connector inbound from Toby Street to 95 is slow. 195 West is sluggish from Pawtucket Ave to Washington Bridge. Same goes for 95 South from Smithfield Ave to Orme Street. 146 South between Admiral Street and 95 is a quick tap of the brakes. Route 4 North between South County Trail and 403 is where you're going to be sitting for a couple of minutes. 24 South between 495 and 140 in Raynham is a bit slow. I'm John Laurenti with you right now. Traffic
1: from the Seascape Yard Guard Weather Center.
3: Periods of rain and drizzle into early afternoon. It'll be humid with the high of 74. Mostly cloudy, still humid tonight. The low only dipping a few degrees down to 69. Then partly sunny, humid with a brief shower or two Tuesday, the high of 82. With WPRO's exclusive AccuWeather, I'm meteorologist Jason Catarino.
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5: 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So we are going to review the Republican television debate last week from Channel 10.
6: Know is there was no day of reckoning for Alviti, and I'm saying when I'm governor, I hope he's in the witness protection program right now, because what I would do is I would have him called back and I would have an investigation again into him by my Department of Accountability.
7: Let me just follow this.
8: That's a charge.
6: Well, guess what? It's quite a mess he made.
8: Just because he made a mess, you're talking about the witness protection program.
6: It's a joke. Do you know what a joke is? That's why it's a joke.
8: That didn't sound like a joke. That sounded like you were...
6: No, I said he better be in a witness protection program so I don't find him and tell him to come back.
8: You can't joke as governor. You start saying those types of things, you get into trouble, and you get sued.
6: Oh, Aaron, grow up. It's...
8: Well, that's offensive to me that you just said grow up. And by the way, I'm offended.
6: I'm sorry. Forgive me. But seriously?
8: It's unfortunate.
6: Oh, honey. I mean, Aaron.
8: Now you're calling me honey. Wow.
6: I do that for everybody.
5: Oh, it's just the beginning or the end or the middle. It didn't matter. The whole thing. So, look, I played that at the end of the program on Friday. I just didn't get to. There's so many things that were going on. And I am absolutely certain that excuse me, by tomorrow, there'll be just too much going on to go backwards and play some of the audio from that Republican gubernatorial primary debate. So we have to. I have to, because I wanted to start, I wanted to start a Monday afternoon off giggling a little bit. Frankly, I said this last week, and I kind of only insert my tongue a little bit into my cheek, and ask Channel 10 to please play this debate in prime time multiple times, because it's, first of all, it is pure entertainment. I don't think, honest to God, I don't think I've ever had a smile on my face for any length of time during a political debate, because you watch them with a certain amount of seriousness. And yeah, there are moments of, you know, repartee and good humor sometimes in political debates, sometimes between moderator and candidate, sometimes between candidate and candidate, sometimes all and everybody. I mean, the human condition is one that exposes itself on debates. And so there's some times when you can laugh. And I think if a candidate expresses some kind of, inkling toward a sense of humor, it probably is an advantage to them anyway. This one was, in part, kind of rib cage hurting laughter. For a couple of reasons. Number one, Elaine Paulino, whose voice you heard there, calling for the Witness Protection Program for the former Department of Transportation Director, Peter Alviti, and then kind of pulling it back and saying, well, I was joking, you know. And Aaron Gakian, who is the Republican Party endorsed candidate, just not being able to get over her. You have to understand, Aaron got himself in a situation where he commented on Ms. Paulino's physicality. And it wasn't very smart. And he suffered a couple of weeks worth of aggravation, social media barrage. And he came on WDPR, I believe he called Tara's show, and he apologized. But he never apologized to her. So at the beginning of the debate, she looks for an apology from him, and he's just not giving it because he's at his quota. He's at his quota for apologies. So I didn't even ask Bill to pull that out. Bill was out for the week, having had a good vacation, I hope, and is ripping and raring to go here behind the scenes. Andrew had filled in for Bill last week, and he pulled a couple of segments at my request. I don't think I asked him to pull the back and forth over who needs to apologize to, because that thing kind of ran its course. But I can see what Gakian is doing here in that little blurb that you just heard, because he's looking to get her into a situation that he was in, where she has to apologize for something, and he's trying to drive her to a place, but she's oblivious. I mean, it is pretty apparent she's oblivious.

0: into statewide elections with very little solid data about what the Republican Party voters and the independent voters who say they're going to vote in a Republican primary are planning to do. But let's just say she has, in one published poll, a sizable lead. And it blows your mind because Gakian at least got some near 45%, I believe, in the race for lieutenant governor, which is formidable. Last time he ran for lieutenant governor against Sabina Matos, and he was in there. I always tell you that you get 35% just for putting your name down. So if you get over 40%, you've gotten a little attention. If you get toward 45%, you've run somewhat of a formidable race. Now the races are won between 46% and 54%, and that's where all of the action is. That's where you are pulling teeth and trying to change the minds of certain voters who have dispositions, pull those last minute undecided voters to your side. That's where all the money and why all the money is spent, and yada yada. But again, it's the lieutenant governor's race, and Matos was severely damaged. So you got that little situation. Actually, she wasn't severely damaged at that time. Bill, right? She was, welcome back, by the way.
1: Thanks.
0: She was, the congressional race, she got severely damaged.
1: Yeah.
0: After she was the sitting lieutenant governor.
1: She was elected, and then
0: 2 years ago, she tried to run for Congress.
1: Yeah.
0: And she blew it with her petition problems and signature sheets and all that kind of thing. Anyway, Gakian's one of those guys who you can accidentally be impressed by. but the more he's out there, the more you just say, "Oh my God." So he's thinking, I'm the endorsed candidate here. This ought to be a straightforward roll to the general election through the primary. Like, he believes he is, one of the three candidates that will be on that general election ballot. And he can't believe he's got to deal with this Elaine Paulino. The problem is that for him and for, I think, the universe, is that this Elaine Paulino is polling, again, I mean, not a grain of salt, a mountain of salt, but polling ahead of Gakian. Not by 2 or 5, but by 10 and 20 points. So you have to pay attention to her, because there is a significant chance that she could win the primary. Now, I think Republican primary voters need to ask themselves, on what planet are you on? Responding to polls that Elaine Paulino is your choice. Now, one of the reasons is obvious. It's the MAGA thing. All right, so we're going to pay attention to that. I'm going to play it on you in a second. In the meantime, a lot going on that feels like a cliche and kind of a nickel-bound statement for me to say that, but there is. There's a lot going on. The President of the United States lost his mind again today with a CNN reporter asking about, things of war. He's also more or less told South Korea to go screw on some planned military exercises because he doesn't want to upset his friend Kim Jong-un in North Korea. His perspective on our national security is unprecedented and incredibly dangerous. And it's just going to keep going on. His own calculus, which has to do with how he's being treated, and really exclusively with how he's being treated personally by those in the world, is now the calculus that we use to think about keeping this country, and the world for that matter, safe. So there's that. Home locally, we've got, interesting things going on in the Providence mayoral race. There is, I think some residual conversation still to be had from the Democratic

0: gubernatorial debate from last week, and there is one tomorrow night, which is the final one. I think sometimes we make a mistake thinking that the major debates, one here on WPRO, which I think the governor handled extremely well. Most people would suggest that he won it handily. Won it in the sense that he just had command of the issues and Helena Bonanno folks did not. The television debate, I thought he won by, you know, the 10-point must scoring system, a little bit closer. She seems to be able to get away with a whole bunch of nine answers, and I'm guessing the same is going to happen tomorrow night. There is you know, an uphill climb for the governor, no doubt, and, you know, a poll is going to be released tomorrow that, you know, will give us another indication as to where at least one pollster's calculus stands on this race. So we'll get to that. We'll talk about that a little bit later on in the day and discuss kind of where that is. But this is an uphill battle for the governor, has been from Jump Street. And he's going to not only has to just have an incredible showing tomorrow night, he's got to have great networking about an incredible showing. Because I hate to break it to everybody, not everybody is watching these debates. A lot of people do, and they're very important, but not everybody. So we get that little situation going on, and a bunch of other things. But as long as we've got this audio, and as long as listen, when's the last time we spent any time talking about Rhode Island Republicans? I can't remember the last time we have in any substantial way or any substantial time. So let's do that. Let's have some fun. Here's the reason I think that this Elaine Paulino, who is, I believe, just over the age of 70, she's 72 years of age, I guess. She's been an actress and has had a diverse resume, so to speak. This is clearly why people who identify as Republican voters probably are all in with her.
1: No.
2: What do you want to say?
1: Are you MAGA? Because I never heard you. I know you voted for him three times, but I never heard you really talk about Donald Trump and all
0: She's
1: his
0: talking
1: policies.
0: To Kikian.
1: I'm 100% MAGA. So, again, anything we can work with to open up the money and communications to the federal government, right, whether it's from Donald Trump or any other department, we need to do that.
2: Okay, so you just said you're 100% MAGA.
1: Yes.
2: Wear the hat, you're with them 100%.
1: Yeah, wore it tonight.
2: You're not afraid of saying that. No matter who you might offend in Rhode Island, you're good with it.
1: I didn't want to mess my hair tonight.
2: Okay. Aaron is not 100% MAGA? He's not MAGA enough?
1: No.
2: No. Expand upon that a little bit. What do you mean by that?
1: Because he flip-flops. It depends on the room he's in, where he thinks, you know, if people are more... not a Donald Trumper.
2: Most Republicans in Rhode Island have been far from MAGA. Most of them have been centrists, the Chafees,
1: right,
2: and on and on. They're Republican,
1: right,
2: when they have to, but they're largely centrist. So doesn't that play better in Rhode Island than a MAGA?
1: What does MAGA mean? It makes Make America Great Again,
2: yeah,
1: which is something that we need to do. And also, he's a brilliant businessman. If he runs the federal government like a well-oiled business machine, yeah, if Rhode Island was governed like that, which I would love to do, and follow in his footsteps and any programs that he has for us, I'd be proud to say a MAGA.
2: You know what that means. MAGA means you're dyed in the wool, you're with him, you wear the hat, you believe in him, you're MAGA. It's become a noun. You're MAGA.
1: Right? Well, whatever you want to call it. It basically means I believe in our president. I love his domestic policies,
2: okay,
1: here, and I love how he runs the country like a well-oiled business machine.
0: Okay. You're MAGA. You're a MAGA. It's a noun. You're MAGA. And she's chiding Aaron Gakian. You're not MAGA. You're not MAGA. You need to be. I'm full MAGA. I have to tell you, man. It's really funny. Rhode Island is such a fun place, isn't it? Sometimes, I don't know. It feels like we might be a half a page behind everybody when it comes to, you know, getting with what's happening now. Right now, that MAGA thing, it is down to bare bones. That said, it's still the foundational winning worry for Republicans across the board, because the Republican Party is allowed itself to be put in this place by Donald Trump, which is you got to be with him. And if you profess, you know, loyalty or fealty to him, and I mean, this is, you know, I believe in MAGA. I believe in Trump. You're telling me that is typical political chatter? It's worrisome, isn't it? Kind of like, oh man. I mean, when you hear it, you kind of go, oh boy. Okay. But it is still connective to the significant base and those who would identify when pollsters are calling or ringing or texting or pinging whatever cell phones and whatever, and people are responding to polls. You know, we would like to poll in the Republican Party. If you are a Republican, you know, press one. If you would like to answer a couple of questions about the upcoming election, press two. Yada, yada. Those people are active minds, right? They're active. So you're going to get, if you're trying to pick up Republican data, you're going to get active Republican minds. Active Republican minds, for the large part, are MAGA, self-described, self-branded. It's not an accusation. It is, as even, you know, Gene indicated there, a noun. So when you see polls that have her up, you know, 20 points over the endorsed candidate, Aaron Gakin. And when I say endorsed, I'm talking about the couple hundred people who get together, you know, the Republican delegates. When you see this happening, you more or less have to shake your head and say, you know what, it's probably true. So that answer, as, you know, worrisome to some as it may be, is probably the beginning and the end as to why she's potentially, with very little money in her campaign account and no real spending to happen, an odds-on favorite to win this Republican primary. But you've got to hear some of her stuff in the next half hour, because I'm going to play it and get your reaction to it. I'll take a call or two now. Marie in Cranston, you're first up today. Hi.
3: Hi. Thanks for taking my call. Sure. I'm an independent voter, so I'm listening to all the people out there. And just by saying that he's a well-greased machine, MAGA, and I don't care what kind of hat you wear, to tell you the truth, I've never seen a well-greased machine give us three quarters of our debt. We went into debt. Like three quarters of our, is it trillions? I don't even know how much it is now. But how is that a well-greased machine? Nobody's seen an extra dollar in their pocket. Yeah. And you might have got no tax on tips. You might have, but you're paying more for your groceries than your gas. So that little tax that you're getting on your tips doesn't mean squat. So well-greased machine, all right. She doesn't have my vote. She didn't say anything that interests me.
0: All right, Marie, thank you. And we're just getting started. We'll be right back. Headlines. Some of this. Wait till you hear how she visualizes handling the bridge and bridges in general. Stay with us.
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0: Our telephone number is 438-9776, 438-WPRO. It'll be interesting to see what kind of reaction we get to replaying some of these Republican gubernatorial primary segments. You know, to see how, you see what remnants of that we have left here in the Dan York Show audience. Stay with us.
11: ABC News, I'm Chuck Sievertson. No progress reported between the U.S. and Iran to end the war and reach a deal on Iran's nuke program. Today's the deadline for that set in the agreement President Trump signed in June. ABC News contributor and former defense official Mick Mulroy says he doesn't expect major combat operations resuming.
12: This Strait of Hormuz has to be resolved for the United States even get to the point where they can talk about the denuclearization plan.
11: President Trump ordering reduced U.S. participation in joint U.S.-South Korean military exercises that just started, saying they're costly and cause disrespect to North Korea's leader.
13: You see, I'm actually making it much safer. Kim Jong-un has always treated me with great respect.
11: Two U.S. officials tell ABC News that nothing has changed so far with the joint war games. House Democrats demanding answers from the Trump administration about mineral agreements amid reports that the Trump family and cabinet members could profit from them. This is ABC News.
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15: Good Monday afternoon to you right now. 195 East from 95 to the Washington Bridges. Stop and go. Same goes for 95 North from Route 10 to 195. 610 connector inbound from Toby Street to 95 is a bit slow. 195 West from Pawtucket Ave to the Washington Bridges. Sluggish. Same goes for 95 South from Smithfield Ave to Orme Street. 146 South is a quick tap of the brakes from Admiral Street to 95. Route 4 North from South County Trail to 403 is also slow. 24 South in Raynham from 495 to 140 is also moving along at a slow pace. I'm John Laurenti with you right now, traffic.
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17: Mostly cloudy, still humid tonight. The low only dipping a few degrees down to 69. Then partly sunny, humid with a brief shower or two Tuesday, the high of 82. With WPRO's exclusive AccuWeather, I'm meteorologist Jason Catarino.
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3: Aaron, you're not MAGA enough.
4: Yeah,
3: you think you're going to pick up the phone and call him? She says, I'll get him on the phone faster than you.
4: I guess so. Maybe she has those connections. But bottom line is, you know, I am the endorsed Republican, and I'm very proud of that. And I won that a few weeks ago, and once you get that, then you get the momentum. I'm a Rhode Island Republican, and I'm concerned about Rhode Island. In regards to the president, I'm a Republican. I will work with the party. I'll work with the president. In addition, we've had so many Republican governors here, Governor Kachiri, Governor Almond, great mentors. They all, you know, hit bumps in the road. In addition, Governor, Governor Baker.
5: Actually, it wasn't a rig. It wasn't a real big mistake. He was just trying to talk about New England Republican governors. Charlie Baker in Massachusetts, of course. Aaron Gakian is operating under this premise that the world has not changed. He thinks he's Don Kachiri. I don't know what the poor guy's going to do here. You know, battling with Elaine Paulino, who in a previous poll had a significant lead, and something tells me data that's going to get thrown around this week is only going to enhance that. So I think it's important to just listen to her. Here's the thing that cracks me up. I don't know well, I think Ms. Paulino has used some social media pretty effectively, right, to reach MAGA Republicans. And so she's, you know, operating in that echo chamber, trying to, you know, in her beehive, collect every MAGA wasp that she possibly can, you know, into her fold. So she's growing her beehive, her MAGA beehive, and she's tilling that. And it can be done through networking and social media and all the things that are somewhat still considered to be non-traditional, right? You know, minutes from now, all that social media stuff is going to be considered mainstream. I mean, obviously, it's a place where you get a lot done. I would be a dinosaur not to recognize that. But I'm not sure that past whatever she's doing to build her MAGA beehive and talk about Trump. I'm not sure that she's exposed herself like she got exposed on this Channel 10 debate. I mean, I got to give Gene Villasente a little credit here. Because, you know, he tried to treat this Republican primary debate, which they recorded on. So the debate was Wednesday. And it ran, I think, live in late afternoon, actually, when we were on the air. And later that evening, he had the Democratic debate at 7 o'clock live. And of course, we've chopped through that a lot. There's still some things I think are worth getting through that we haven't been able to get to. Just programming-wise, for the afternoon show, we were off on Thursday as we replayed Bill's debate for the Attorney General candidates. By the way, all of our debates, Lieutenant Governor, Mayor, Governor, Attorney General are on the website at 997wpro.com. If you're just looking to catch up on all of this, you can find their video of the radio debates and ripodcast.com. If you just want to put that on in the car, not during 3 to 6, of course, but any other time you're trying to catch up on your debates, those are two ways you can get it done. Right. But the chance for us to talk about a debate was first on Friday because Wednesday night was a debate and we had the Attorney General replay and then we had Patriots football. So I was chomping at the bit to get into the conversation on Friday, and we had a very, very thorough conversation and we had a lot of interaction here talking about the Democratic debate from Wednesday night. But we only got a and I kept threatening that we were going to talk about the Republican debate. So we finally got a chance to do that today. But this whole idea that this Elaine Paulino is formidable in this, I think, is another one of those interesting things where she's cultivating the her MAGA beehive. But I don't know that she's exposed herself on issues that are front and center in a gubernatorial discussion, you know, to run the state of Rhode Island. Here's so she says, you heard the audio prior there. Can you give me the bump, Bill? I'm calling an audible here. I'll just play a couple of seconds of it. She DOT Director Peter Alviti. We make a mistake. Politicians and media people make a mistake by using Peter Alviti's name as if he's so household that everybody knows who he is. Now, I'm sure it makes him feel good because he tried to build a brand that was bigger than everybody, including the governor, which is, if it costs the governor the election, he's a major reason for it. You know, how the administration handled the bridge in general with Alviti at the helm. If the McKee campaign can't pull this thing off, can't pull off a comeback, in large part, it'll be the very, very poor way that they manage the communication, not the actual work on the bridge, but the communication on the bridge, and Alviti constantly being bigger than life and making the governor look small. But in case, you know, there's anybody out there passing through who doesn't know who Alviti is, he's the former DOT director who resigned under his own power. But believe me, it was time. And Ms. Paulino is talking about him being in. Well, listen.
6: All I know is there was no day of reckoning for Alviti. And I'm saying when I'm governor, I hope he's in the witness protection program right now, because what I would do is I would have him called back and I would have an investigation again into him by my Department of Accountability.
7: Let me just follow this.
8: That's quite a charge.
5: All right. So you've heard this. They get back and forth after each other. It gets down to, you know, come on, honey. And Aaron Gakian being offended by even being called honey. Here's the meat, though, of the conversation about what would you do, you know, post-bridge. You know, how do you evaluate the situation and what would you do? And you have to have seen Jean's face as Elaine Paulino was digging herself this hole about, you know, what she would do to, like, build bridges, like the Washington Bridge, right? Listen to this.
7: Inspectors and construction companies failed DOT. You said that's true. Why did the young person so late find the broken pins? But then you want to put Alviti in witness protection.
6: Doesn't that
7: apply to him?
6: Okay. Again, there was my joke.
7: No, I'm not offended by it, but I'm just using your own words.
6: No, I didn't say he's going to. We're
5: going to let this run. Stop the tape. We didn't start it where I asked it to be started, but we'll just let this run. It'll set up the conversation. Go ahead.
7: State's fault. They hired inspectors and construction companies that failed them. Alviti is the state failed him. Why do you want to pin it on him?
6: I said if he's in one already, I won't be able to find him. But if I can find him, I'd like to bring him back and talk to him. But the thing is, we need to start having more in-house construction instead of hiring all these different companies.
7: That's different. In-house inspection. Completely different. By the way, the DOT doesn't build anything. We hire builders. You would change that model?
6: I would. And when you're in the DOT, again, merit-based hiring, I would try to keep as many people in-house that to do the jobs.
5: Well, listen.
7: Okay, I just want to understand this.
6: The DOT,
7: I just want to be clear.
6: Huh?
7: The DOT doesn't build bridges.
5: Right.
7: The DOT hires companies that build bridges. It's essentially, we sign the paperwork. We don't have bridge builders in the DOT. Would you change that? Would you actually have the DOT do construction? That would be a different model than we work
6: with. Well, you know what? That might be something to look into.
5: What?
6: Because maybe that would save the taxpayers money, and it won't be as expensive as hiring out-of-state contracts.
5: Stop the tape. Wind it back 40 seconds. Now, if you didn't see this, James Valentini's looking at this woman thinking, I'm going to help her out here. He's probably thinking, why in Jesus' name do we have these two people live on our air? Why? What are we doing here? Other than showcasing the state of Rhode Island to be one big fat joke, at least when it comes to Republicans. So he's, you know, give him credit. He's looking at her thinking, okay, dingbat, I'm going to help you here. No state does that. States manage, oversee, inspect, and you can make arguments about outside or inside inspectors, but private companies build things. Okay. She's like, oh, well, I don't know. Shoot, maybe we ought to do that. Yeah.
7: Builders, you would change that model?
6: When you're in the DOT, again, merit-based hiring, I would try to keep as many people in-house. That to do the jobs.
5: The bridge builders.
7: Okay, I just want to understand this.
6: I
7: just want to be clear. Huh? The DOT doesn't build bridges.
5: Yes.
7: The DOT hires companies build bridges. It's essentially...
5: Here comes the choo-choo.
7: Bridge builders in the DOT. Would you change that? Would you actually have the DOT do construction? That would be a different model than we work on.
6: Well,
5: model.
6: That might be something to look into because maybe that would save the taxpayers money and it won't be as expensive as hiring out-of-state contractors.
7: Just want to be sure we understand this. Now, let's go to the pre-emergency. The narrative is the inspectors, the construction companies we hired failed us like a doctor would fail you. The governor said, I'm suing them for malpractice. Do you buy into that narrative? And then we'll get to post-emergency.
4: Yes, you got to use the full weight of the governor's office. There was a mess. It's been a long time coming. And there's big, big problems. But when you have a problem like this, you identify it, you do full transparency, you work with lawyers to try to recoup as much money as you possibly can.
5: Sounds
4: you work
5: smart.
4: Directly with the president to see what he can do. In addition, you work with the team as quickly as possible to identify it, the engineers and the construction trades, to try to figure out how we can expedite this. In addition, my friend Buddy Croft, he was a Turnpike Bridge Authority. He is retired. You bring back talent, the Rhode Island talent that can maybe help us, and you lean into the talent. We have got to get our roads and bridges moving faster, and we all know that the whole state's under construction.
7: Okay.
4: I think communication is the most important thing. This is going to take some time, but I don't think there's enough updates with the right people and the right experts saying, I would have a weekly press conference saying, here we are. This is what we're doing. Progress, not perfection. And I think within 18, 24 months, we can figure this out.
7: Just to recap, the narrative, the inspectors failed us. Governor McKee is suing them for malpractice. You agree with that?
4: Yeah, we have to use...
7: Do you agree with that narrative?
4: Yeah, I think that you have to use every single power. Do we have to go after everyone that has done us wrong?
7: Okay. Post-emergency, okay, now the reconstruction, the tearing down. Elaine, did you think that bridge had to be torn down? Or do you think it could have been saved? And are you satisfied with the progress we're making now in beginning to rebuild the replacement?
6: Well, since I'm not an engineer, I couldn't give you those specifics. But if it needed to be torn down, that's what needed to be done. But it needs to be built as quickly as possible.
5: Stop the tape.
7: And the governor's time tape.
5: Now that's brilliant. How could you not want her to be the governor? It needs to be built as quickly as possible. Now, Elaine, you know that the DOT doesn't build the bridges. The DOT helps to hire the people who, the companies that build the bridges. Like if you come over to the Washington Bridge right now, you see all those cranes there? Those cranes are owned by the Walsh Construction Company. They won the contract. They competed against other companies to win the contract. Everywhere in America, government agencies like transportation agencies like ours put out bids for major private companies to do the work to build the bridges. Oh, are you saying, are you saying you would change that model? Well, maybe. Give it a shot. Now, Gene let her go because he's got a debate to run, right? But I would give my left, you know what, arm to bring her in here. Bill, can you get her in here? Does she want to come in here? I know Gakian's trying to sue us to get in here. He's writing letters demanding equal time because we had Ken Block in here. Can we get Aline Polino in here? I never asked. Have we had a conversation about that? I don't think so.
8: No, you know, I never heard back from her. I did reach out to
5: her. Did you reach out to her and ask her to come in here?
8: It was a while ago, but I don't think they ever wrote back.
5: Oh, you got to get her in here. Like, you got to get her in here. Please get her in here. So, Elaine, do you think we should buy the cranes? And, how many cranes do you think we need? Rhode Island cranes. This is the state Republican gubernatorial primary. Say it slowly. Yeah, I think we should get this bridge built as quick as possible. Keep rolling. Didn't let her finish her thought there.
7: He just outlined that yesterday.
6: Pardon? Again, other states, a bridge can fall into the water, and within a few months even, it's back up.
5: Which one?
6: Here, it takes years and years for them to put up a few
7: I have
6: pillars.
7: To be fair to the governor. Could you show me an incident where that's happened?
5: Thank you.
7: Because the one in Maryland is not a valid example anymore. It's going to take years to put that. Ours will be up before that one's up. Can you point out, this is done faster here?
6: I see in Louisiana
7: here?
6: And Florida, Stop they have take. A lot of that.
5: Can you hear Gene's wheels turning? He's thinking, I cannot leave a debate here on television and for posterity that is so chock full of what ifs and misinformation. I have to straighten this thing out. I got to help her help me help her. Okay, keep rolling.
6: I see it in Louisiana and Florida. They have a lot of that, where there's small bridges,
5: because
6: they're over a lot of water, along waterways, and a piece will fall in, and they'll have that built up in a few months because people need to. It's a main highway; they need it all the time.
7: Okay, Aaron, apples and oranges, and post-emergency, your take on how McKee went out for bid and the building so far.
4: Well, I think the bid process was wrong. There was only one person. I don't think anyone bid on it.
7: First time around,
4: so that was a failure. But he addressed that. You can see the point. Now we need to move on. I think when you have a situation like this, you don't want to keep talking about what the problems are. You need to get to the solution. And I would work with the trades like Armin Sabatoni, Michael Sabatoni, Dan Bianco, Local 51. You bring them together, but also, as governor, I should say, and also, you can work with the president as a Republican, and you can say, Mr. President, we need help. Can you get the Army Corps of Engineers here? Can you get us some more grants? How can you facilitate and help this? Because if we can't figure this out, right? We're, our commerce is going to go down, and specifically, again, right, wants
5: enough,
4: a point.
5: Enough. Aaron, what are you talking about? So he wants the labor guys. Labor guys should be at the table. The labor guys do the labor. And it might have been a mistake, actually, by the McKee administration not to have labor more active earlier as a solution finder, because Alviti wanted to do everything by himself. But and he's part of those guys. Dan McKee went to Washington and secured hundreds of millions of dollars that the Biden administration had set aside that was fledgling and potentially lost. He went down and talked to the Secretary of Transportation. He was knocking on the door at the White House. He came back with that dough with Jack Reed's help and Sheldon's help. But for the most part, his presence came back with the dough to build the bridge. And yeah, there was a stutter step in this entire process because they built a bidding process which was so draconian simply because of the politics of the mistake with the bridge that nobody bid. And they had to go back out and actually do a request for discussion and then a request for proposal. You know what's amazing is that just barely all the candidates other than McKee couldn't even tell you how the process went. That's how little the candidates, including folks who are seeking the governor's office, have actually paid attention to the travel of what is no doubt the number one concern of the voters. We'll be right back.
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14: From ABC News, I'm Chuck Severson. A judge in New York today gave prosecutors at the Manhattan District Attorney's Office until October 9th to respond to Luigi Mangione's motion to dismiss his state murder indictment. The judge set December 10th as the next possible court date. Mangione to be sentenced in federal court 8 days later after he pled guilty to stalking and killing the United Healthcare chief, Brian Thompson. No progress reported between the U.S. and Iran to end the war and reach a deal on Iran's nuke program. Today's the deadline for that, set in the agreement President Trump signed in June in France. Trump at the White House in the Strait of Hormuz and blockading Iranian ports.
15: We control it. We control it with the blockade. We have a blockade. We control it with the blockade. And I like the idea of declaring it a territory.
14: ABC News contributor, former Defense Department official Mick Mulroy says he doesn't expect major combat operations resuming.
16: This Strait of Hormuz has to be resolved for the United States to even get to the point where they can talk about the denuclearization plan.
14: President Trump ordering reduced U.S. participation in joint U.S.-South Korean military exercises that just started, saying they're costly and cause disrespect to North Korea's leader.
15: You see, I'm actually making it much safer. Kim Jong-un has always treated me with great respect.
14: Two U.S. officials tell ABC News that nothing has changed so far with the joint war games. House Democrats demanding answers from the Trump administration about mineral agreements amid reports that the Trump family and cabinet members could profit from them. A Trump-appointed national bank regulator has granted a wing of the Trump family's crypto business conditional approval to establish a bank charter. ABC's Jay O'Brien.
17: The firm's deals, including in the Middle East, have helped Trump's personal gains from crypto balloon, earning upwards of $1.4 billion from his family crypto businesses alone last year, according to his financial disclosures.
14: ABC's Jay O'Brien, you're listening to ABC News.
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19: Good afternoon. I'm Dan Paquette in the NBC 10 newsroom with your headlines on WPRO. South County Hospital says they're aware of a reported threat involving the hospital. They're currently under lockdown as a precaution while law enforcement and emergency response teams assess the situation. The statement goes on to say the safety of their patients, visitors, and staff is their highest priority, and they'll provide updates as they become available. Prosecutors have rested their case in the Lindsay Clancy murder trial. Clancy does not dispute that she killed her three children in their family's Massachusetts home back in 2023, but she does blame postpartum psychosis. This afternoon, the defense has begun to present their case. Supporters of Lindsay plan to gather outside the Plymouth County Courthouse on Thursday. Finally, gas prices are down for a third straight week here in southern New England. AAA says the average price of a gallon of regular in Rhode Island is now $3.94 a gallon. That's 3 cents better than last week. In Massachusetts, the average price is down 2 cents to $4.02 a gallon. The national average is $4.06. More news coming up on...
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2: 195 East between 95 and the Washington Bridges. Stop and go. Same goes for 195 West from Pawtucket Ave to Warren Ave. 5 minutes is your ride. 95 North from Elmwood Ave to 195. 95 South is a bit slow from Smithfield Ave to 195. And 24 South in Raynham from 495 to 140 is where you're going to be on and off the brakes. Everything else is moving at or near the speed limit. I'm John Laurenti with your Right Now Traffic.
3: From the Seascape Yard Guard Weather Center.
4: Mostly cloudy, still humid tonight. The low only dipping a few degrees down to 69. Then partly sunny, humid with a brief shower or two Tuesday, the high of 82. With WPRO's exclusive AccuWeather, I'm meteorologist Jason Caterina.
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6: Now listen, I'm pretty self-aware that we've more or less over the last, I don't know, handful of years, just beaten down and kind of smothered the entire MAGA audience here. But it's really kind of my Irish Catholic guilt that says at least pay some attention to these Republican candidates for governor.
7: I'm 100% MAGA, so again, anything we can work with to open up the money and communications to the federal government, whether it's from Donald Trump or any other department, we need to do that. All I know is there was no day of reckoning for Alviti, and I'm saying when I'm governor, I hope he's in the witness protection program right now, because what I would do is I would have him called back and I would have an investigation again into him by my Department of Accountability.
8: Let me just follow this.
9: That's quite a charge. You start saying those types of things, you get into trouble, and you get sued.
7: Oh, Aaron, grow up. It's
9: That's offensive to me that you just said grow up.
7: Oh, honey.
6: This is your...
9: Now you're calling me honey.
6: This,
9: wow.
6: This is your Republican gubernatorial... these are your candidates. Telephone number is 438-9776, 438-WPRO. Email me at dan@630wpro.com. In the overriding question that comes to my mind, the serious one amongst the chuckles I got from this debate, and I hope that Channel 10, I think Gene said something like they're going to replay this thing on Labor Day. You can go to YouTube or I'm sure the Turn to 10 website and find this debate. It's easy to do. And just play it for yourselves and just play it over and over again because it's laugh out loud funny. I guess they've got some kind of mindset that you got to do it justice and give it a primetime run because the Democrats got a primetime run. I don't know. I guess maybe because Sinclair owns the place and they are tied right into the MAGA operation, I think, or certainly the sentiment is definitely Trumpish. Maybe they feel like they've got to give this thing around, but I would ask them to act on that and just put it up on prime time as much as they can because it is enlightening and comical. It also ought to. I don't know how the Republican Party nationally is going to recover from Donald Trump. I have no idea how they're going to put the pieces back together again. The 2028 election is going to be amazing on so many levels. Democrats have their own left flank problem right now with this Democratic socialism worry and AOC thinking about running and defunding law enforcement and all sorts of things. Now, I always tell you that you should be less concerned with the labels, but there is a practical problem that exists inside the Democratic Party, so they've got their own challenge going on. But the Republicans are just the walking dead. They don't know what to do with themselves. They don't know how to get themselves out of the mummy wrapping. Because they don't know when or if ever the moment happens when Trump becomes the liability inside the party for private, for, you know, party primaries. They don't know when. And the sad part is it may never happen. And this president is taking the country into the turlet as fast as he possibly can, because he's just pissed now at everybody. He thought this Iranian war operation was going to be 3 days, and now we're so stuck. We're so stuck. You know, he's belittling the reports that suggest that our Navy heroes are puking their guts up in, you know, too long on the USS Lincoln and blah, blah, blah. And, you know, an economy that he's now asking for, you know, patience and consideration for gas prices, because he doesn't know what in the hell he's doing in Iran, has no way out. We all know. If the markets weren't as resilient as they were, it would be over. But because the markets are resilient, you still have, you know, an upper middle class and a working class, you know, 401k invested America that is holding on for dear life, thinking at least when this thing

0: Foligno is the likely winner and will be tossed onto the stage. Think about this now. The Democratic primary winner, whether it's the governor or Helena Bonanno Foulkes, on stage with Ken Block. And Ken's just kind of a mystery. He's got a lot more bark than bite, right? So, and Ken's kind of hoping, I'm sure, that Elaine Paulino wins. Because she may not get 5%. I mean, I had said that the Republican is a 20%. She will do everything in her power to diminish what is a kind of a lock 17, 18, 19, 20% for a Republican candidate for governor, just because that's how many Republicans we do have here. She's going to do everything she can to drive that down. But, you know, enough of my theory on this. Let's listen to a little bit more. Let's get a little insight here as to how we're going to handle the illegals. This is classic.
1: I think a big thing that would help us if we were able to take the illegals out of Rhode Island. There's 40 to 80,000 some living all over the state. A lot of them are living in low-income housing. And like I said, on the first day, I would have sanctuary state status ended. Even though we're not officially a sanctuary state, okay. President Trump has deemed us one. So I would do an executive order to have that done. Then I do another executive order to have the state police work with ICE to remove as many as possible, especially the criminal ones. And then that would free housing, a lot of it in Section 8 and low-income housing for the veterans who really gave their all.
2: They're now, you see what's going on with ICE when they try to grab a dangerous criminal. They're met with protesters. Sometimes they're chased out of town.
1: It's awful.
2: You've got the mayor of Providence insisting you can't park your car here and you can't do this. And he's ordered his police not to cooperate with ICE in most cases. Only under the letter of the law. And you're talking about going beyond that? In other words, a criminal is one thing, but you're talking about removing illegal immigrants in general? How would you do that?
1: Well, again, there are people here that have been abusing our wonderful benefits. People come, not only just them, but people come from all over the country.
0: Stop it, Davidson. This is like listening to the Dan York Show 7 years ago and beyond. So I've been here, 26 plus years? This is what it was like over and over and over again. The illegals are using the welfare system. The illegals are on unemployment. The illegals are illegals. She has not grown past any level of sophistication as to, you know, who's on what dole and who's not. You know, and when I show you that, you know, white American citizens are the actual leading population on most of the, you know, the social welfare net. Most people think, oh my God, I didn't realize that. But this lady is exactly the prototypical caller to WPRO who wants to make that speech, who we have done a wonderful job of exhausting. The reason I have the beehive thought in my head is because I just shot one down. By the way, you know, I'm not a pacifist by any stretch of the imagination, but I will tell you, when you take that raid gun, the raid can, and you isolate the beehive and you shoot it and you see those wasps just kind of, you know, collapse to the ground, it is shocking to the system. You ever taken a beehive down? It's jolting. It is. It's jolting. It's kind of what we've done here. You know, the audience is wonderful. I mean, and yeah, we have stragglers. There's, you know, wasps still show up, but we don't have one. But it used to be a swarm of, you know, hi, you're on WPR. Hey, the illegals are on the welfare, the employment. We're paying our hard-earned taxes. And the illegals are taking all the money and all the illegals. And we gotta get all the illegals out. That's Elaine Paulino. She's yesterday's WPRO caller. Check that. She's yesterday's Dan York Show WPRO caller. You can still find him weekdays 6 to 9. Or, I mean, I mean, we.

0: 6 to 3. Whoever's taking calls, there's a plethora of them. And I keep rolling. Oh, by the way, I just got a text. Yeah, you know, Kacheri didn't have any primary issue in his reelection, but early on, he and Bill Bennett, who was formidable, ran against each other. But again, those are the times when there was a formidability still about the state Republican Party. This whole thing is moved. Aaron Gakian thinks he lives in that day. He was Kacheri's driver. Not sure about Chafee. I have to look it up. But you can, for the most part, you can kiss your sweet GOP arse goodbye here. Having a viable two-person primary? Listen to this that we're playing. Keep rolling.
1: People come, not only just them, but people come from all over the country because Rhode Island has one of the best benefit plans where they get more money.
2: Like Dan, the illegals are all over the benefit programs.
1: In Rhode Island. So if you have illegals and they're getting, and it's been proven, they do get housing, they do get SNAP, they get welfare. There's a lot of programs they're on.
0: And, it's been proven.
1: And anybody that's abusing the system that's not supposed to be on, they should leave. They should be taken out, too.
3: Okay.
1: Again, it takes away from seniors. It takes away from veterans.
3: The Democrats will dispute that list that you gave, but it's your debate. I'll let it stay. I'm not going to fact check every item there. But again, in general, you would have a movement to remove illegal immigrants from Rhode Island.
1: Yes.
3: Am I understanding this?
1: Yes, and the state police still
3: would
1: have...
3: And the state police would be involved.
1: Well, yeah, because that's who the governor can work with, the state police. I can't do anything about the town police. That's up to the mayors of those towns. Yeah. But any time there's a state court, if someone had done a crime and they're being released from a state court, the state police can take them.
3: Okay.
1: Now, they can't go in Providence, but, you know, we can work around that.
3: Aaron, what do you make of that? I guess you'd call it a bold plan.
0: Stop the tape. Did you hear that? She's going to mobilize the state police to surveil the courts. What? And pick up illegals. Something local police won't do, including Providence, because they have a different philosophy. This woman reportedly is in position to win the state Republican gubernatorial primary. 422, let's get around town.
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5: 195 East between 95 and the Washington Bridge is stop and go. Same goes for 195 West from Pawtucket Ave to Warren Ave. 5 minutes is your ride. 95 North from Elmwood Ave to 195. 95 South is a bit slow from Smithfield Ave to 195. And 24 South in Raynham from 495 to 140 is where you're going to be on and off the brakes. Everything else is moving at or near the speed limit. I'm John Laurenti with you right now, traffic.
0: 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Sue, you're on WPRL. Hello there.
6: Oh, hi. This would be a great commercial for Governor McKee because these two people are laughable, especially her. I don't know if I'm watching a skit from Saturday Night Live or an episode of The Addams Family with Morticia and Lurch. I watched the whole
0: thing. Now.
6: Well, you know how I am. I always try to be for It is comical. You have to admit. I mean, I watched the debate on TV and I was laughing. I thought, this lady's out of whatever. It is what it is. But if these, if the people out there who are MAGA people who don't like the governor think that these two clowns would actually do a better job as governor than someone who's done the job for years and knows what he's talking about and what he's doing, I hope he wins the primary, and I hope she wins, and I'd love to see a debate between the two of them, because that would be the greatest
0: theater of the absurd. But they won't be one-on-one, because you get Kim Block in there.
6: Oh, that's true, yeah. Oh, well. I know, but I would love to see a debate between Dan McKee and her. He would bury her alive,
0: well,
6: whether she called him honey or not.
0: Yeah, it's not going to happen, though. Also, thank you. You're going to have a three-way situation. The sad part of this is that every once in a while you get a fledgling candidate who's an independent who, you know, argues themselves onto a stage on some, you know, middle statewide race, and TV and radio have to put them on because you don't need the aggravation because they got the signatures and they're on the dump. But then you go through the formulas and whether or not they qualify based on this, that, or the other thing. But that, blah, blah, blah. But you don't ever take away in a two-party country, regardless of the strength of the party in the state, you don't take away the Republican nominee. They have the stage. They have a position on the stage. The Republican nominee, or I should say the Republican primary winner, is not going to get laughed off the stage. They may be laughed at on the stage, but they're not going to get laughed off the stage. They're going to be on the stage. And Ms. Polino is going to be talking about, go ahead, just roll the end of this whole thing. And she's going to take our state troopers and chase down the illegals who are gobbling up all the welfare.
3: I guess you'd call it a bold plan. What do you make of what she just said?
7: Well, I'm here in Rhode Island, so I'm going to talk about what we can do in Rhode Island. I'm very familiar with the office and the powers that you have as for the governor. I think the first step is, one, I know that the ICE agents are going to be getting those cameras. And once they get those cameras, just like they have them in Cranston and different municipalities, I think that will open everything up, because then it will be transparent. And in addition, you want to get the violent offenders, right? I have three daughters. We've seen what's gone on all over the country when they open the borders. You know, people are getting murdered, raped, and there's many, many victims. In addition, you have to work with them, but you also have to have guardrails. You have to ensure that the people that are here, that they have a way of getting to citizenship. We have to encourage that. We have to work with the nonprofit community, because we still need workers. We need to work with the visas. And everything here is patchwork. We need to streamline services, and we can do it so easily, ladies and gentlemen. If we just use Anthropic, these smarter cities, they can accelerate it, go through the efficiencies, specifically if those frontline and union workers
3: are on
7: board.
3: Aaron, let me just reel you in a little bit.
0: So everybody knows what Anthropic is. Just get an AI tool and you'll be able to figure this whole thing out. Attaboy, Aaron. The Republican candidates for governor, ladies and gentlemen. Soak it in. Be right back.
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0: So there's a poll coming out tomorrow, which the media has, but for some reason it's embargoed until midnight tonight. I have no idea what that's all about. We'll get more information about the Republican race and that as well tomorrow. But so far, Elaine Paulino seems to be the choice of the MAGA crowd. Soak that in, 4:30.
15: ABC News, I'm Chuck Sievertson. A judge in New York today gave prosecutors at the Manhattan District Attorney's Office until October 9th to respond to Luigi Mangione's motion to dismiss his state murder indictment regarding the killing of the healthcare CEO. Democratic Senator Tim Kaine says he will file a war powers resolution aimed at prohibiting U.S. military action against Oman after President Trump threatened to bomb them if they get in the way of U.S. objectives at the Strait of Hormuz. Today at the White House,
16: I don't think they'd behave very well, but we'd handle them very easily, just like we do other things.
15: President Trump ordering reduced U.S. participation in joint U.S.-South Korean military exercises that just started, saying they're costly and cause disrespect to North Korea's leader. Two U.S. officials tell ABC News nothing's changed so far with the war games. House Democrats demanding answers from the Trump administration about mineral agreements amid reports that the Trump family could benefit. This is ABC News.
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5: Crews are dealing with a disabled vehicle right now. 95 South at Jefferson Boulevard. The left lane is blocked. 195 East from 95 to the Washington Bridge is stop and go. 95 South is a bit sluggish from Smithfield Ave to 195. 195 West between the Mass border and Warren Ave is a 5-minute ride. 15 minutes is how long it's going to take you on 95 North to get from Route 37 up to 195. And the same goes for 24 South and Raynham from 495 to 140. I'm John Laurenti with you right now, traffic.
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17: Mostly cloudy, still humid tonight. The low only dipping a few degrees down to 69. Then partly sunny, humid with a brief shower or two Tuesday, the high of 82. With WPRO's exclusive AccuWeather, I'm meteorologist Jason Caterino.
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0: All I know is there was no day of reckoning for Alviti. And I'm saying when I'm governor, I hope he's in the witness protection program right now, because what I would do is I would have him called back and I would have an investigation again into him by my Department of Accountability.
1: Well, that's offensive to me that you just said grow up. And by the way, I'm offended.
0: I'm sorry. Forgive me. But seriously.
1: It's unfortunate.
0: Oh, honey. I mean, Aaron.
1: Now you're calling me honey. Wow.
0: I do that for everybody.
2: Now you're calling me honey. The two candidates for the governorship on the Republican side. Now, look, I really haven't, because I'm playing a lot of audio, I haven't had a chance really to take a lot of phone calls. But, and I don't know if there will be. I wanted to take some quiet time here to start the week, because I think something tells me that the week is going to be very hectic on a political level. The media will be authorized to talk about a new poll that Selva Regina is putting out. Bill, do you have any idea, before I go to the phones, because you swim in some of these circles. I've exhausted myself from these circles a long time ago. Why would Selva Regina put out a poll that says hold on to it until midnight? I know we're talking to the pollster tomorrow, but what is the purpose of that?
3: I have no idea. Other than now you can prepare graphics way ahead of time. If you're TV, you can do this, that, and you get interviews. You know, you can load up on interviews with candidates that may also know this. Though it's embargo, the results of this poll,
2: I don't know. This is a service that Selva Regina is doing for the media by putting out data that they say you've got to hold on to it until 12:01 tonight.
3: And they also give you instructions on how to brand it and, you know, make sure it includes this.
2: What instructions? It's Selva Regina's poll. And they've got there's a broader reference to the
3: Pell Center.
2: Pell Center. Yeah. Whatever. Why are you making excuses for them?
3: No excuse. I'm just trying to get in their brains a little bit down there.
2: I drew you into this. It's going to be my first question tomorrow. Why did you put this out and make everybody hold on to it? The entire political chattering class is talking about these numbers.
3: That's what I think is shocking. I think there's a geographic disconnect.
2: There's an entire community of politicians, media types, and the derivatives of such. There are probably, I don't know, thousands of people in this state who are talking about this polling data that Selva Regina put out. And they're asking me not to talk about the numbers until tomorrow? Who thinks of things like that?
3: I'm glad I checked the embargo. It's the first thing that I woke up, so I sent it to you, and I was about to post some of those numbers, and then I reread it. So
2: I have violated embargoes before when I thought that they were absolutely out of control. I'm not going to do that here. I mean, I have no animus for Selva Regina. But this is just dumb. And it goes to, I think it goes to the credibility of the work. Just saying. Anywho, in the last poll that had Polino up 20 was the Emerson poll.
3: That's right.
2: The Emerson poll had Elaine Polino up 20 over Aaron Gakian on the Republican side. By the way, I don't know that there'll be another day when we spend any time talking about this. So if you want to react to it, that's fine. It is so funny to watch these people debate, because if you don't laugh, you will just weep at the state of affairs here. For all of you who've complained about not having a two-party system, there's a reason why you don't have a two-party system. You haven't had a two-party system of any kind of real strength or credibility for a long time, but now it's a shell of what used to, think about it, it's a shell of what it used to be. 4389776 is the number. You know, there are a handful of credible Republicans in the General Assembly. You know, people can, you know, walk and chew gum at the same time and make arguments. And sometimes their ideas are borrowed or stolen by the Democrats. And, you know, they're going to have to live with all of that. And that's fine. I guess they're not dumb enough to run for governor. Well, I'll tell you, if there are any smart Republicans left in this state who are active organizationally, you need to come to Jesus session, man, here, because it has to get this bad to get better, maybe. Chris, you're on WPRO at 438 WPRO. Hello.
4: Hey, Dan.
2: Hi.
4: So you've been running these excerpts from an SNL sketch, as far as I can see.
2: Yes.
4: Jesus, Mary, and Joseph. I have never seen two more pathetic candidates in my lifetime of studying history and politics. You know, usually you'll have candidates that will embellish their accomplishments and their CV. You know, what can Mr. Gookian say? I once held the governor's coat. I drove his car. No one knows more about municipal sewers than me. Dentists love me. Is this qualifications to be the chief executive of Rhode Island? No. What can Miss Polino say? You know, I got coffee from Mr. Cantor, and I participated in a cheer pyramid. This does not make you qualified.
2: Well, you know a lot more. See, now you got little ditties there, especially about the firm in New York, Cantor Fitzgerald, which of course lost a lot of people in 9/11. So, what year did she say that she lived? She worked there. I forget. Do you remember?
4: I
2: don't think it was part of the debate. I don't think it made the debate, did it?
4: Was that a debate? I'm not sure what.
2: Well,
4: that
2: it did
4: was.
2: Make the SNL skit. I'm not sure.
4: Yeah.
2: Maybe it did. I skimmed through it, and after I belly laughed like four or five times, I thought, I think I got enough. So.
4: Well, I mean, you and I have both seen neophyte candidates that are trying to elevate themselves and trying to project themselves as more credible and settled than they actually are. But these two people are so conspicuously pathetic. You know.
2: Yeah, but here's the thing. You got to admit, because you're a student of people in politics, Aaron Gakian can get himself through the front door. In other words, he's got a little bit of a, you know, his synapses don't fire all correctly, but he's got like concepts and ideas that he can formulate in a paragraph that, if you don't really know anything about anything, you go, well, that guy's pretty smart sounding. I don't know. He's not bad. Ms. Polino just is shocking in her, in the caricature of the uninformed MAGA. It's just amazing. It's amazing. But she's, here's the thing. In that Emerson poll, she beats him by 20.
4: Yeah, and UNH 25. So, if the polls are accurate, and of course, last few election cycles, we've had a lot of polls that have been in error, but usually they're in error, you know, 5-6 points. It's hard to be in error 25 points or 20 points. But, the fact that this is all the Rhode Island GOP has to offer, the GOP in Rhode Island should be declared dead and have an eloquent eulogy delivered right now. Because if this is the best they can muster.
2: Yeah, who declares them dead? I'd like to know.
4: I don't know.
2: That's the incredible thing. There's nobody. The result, you know what? They are dead. The results declare them dead. Nobody ties the ribbon around the old oak tree. You know, nobody declares it dead. There's no official crime tape. It just happens. I think everybody needs to see the debate, A, for a chuckle, because it is funny, And B, yes. And B, for a formal declaration of the death of the party in the state.
4: Yeah, maybe the debate can be the eulogy.
2: Yeah, I think it is. Chris, thank you. It's kind of why I wanted to put it up here, just let you know. Like, who's the state Republican chairman these days? I literally can't remember. There was a day when I could tell you all the state Republican officials, and they were at least, you know, they were people that you respected. They had they gave the party a fighting chance. They made points that you knew were going to be borrowed by Democrats 2-3 years down the road. You know, they didn't have the muster to scratch together a lot of winning contests. They won in fits and starts. They tried to recruit and put up legitimate candidates for office who would still call themselves Republican. Now, look, you got to give them a little bit of a break. I mean, Donald Trump decimated this. Nobody's gotten the memo yet. But the midterms are going to be a decimation for the party nationally. That's pretty clear. So it just goes to show you that, you know, whatever tailwind of negativity that the Republican Party has nationally, that the state Republican Party would probably suffer exponentially more. But here you have it. You know, it's just... And I was thinking, you know, Gene Valicenti's like moderating this thing, and he's giving it everything he can to treat it as if it was legit. To be honest with you, I don't know that I could do that. At some point, you got to go, wait a second. Hold on. Hold on a second. Did you just say that your State Department of Transportation will build the bridges themselves? Bill, you got to pull that one out again. You want to find the former director, you know, get him out of the witness protection program because you want him to face your Department of Accountability, which is going to be what, a quasi-law enforcement agency? Is that what it is? So you want to chase him down and make him pay. And then you're thinking, you know what? We'll buy our own cranes and we'll run our own building construction organization. Do you have it? Roll that.
5: Companies.
6: That's different.
5: And doing
6: in-house
5: contracts.
6: Inspections then. That's right. Completely different. Okay. By the way, the DOT doesn't build anything. We hire builders. You would change that model?
2: Help me help you.
0: I would. And when you're in the DOT, again, merit-based hiring, I would try to keep as many people in-house that to do the jobs.
2: Yeah, but let me explain.
6: Okay, I just want to understand this.
0: I
6: just want to be clear. Huh? The DOT doesn't build bridges.
2: Yeah, well, we don't.
6: The DOT hires companies that build bridges. It's essentially sign the paperwork. We don't have bridge builders
2: maybe
6: in the DOT.
2: Should.
6: Would you change that? Would you actually have the DOT do construction? That'd be a different model than we work on.
0: Well, you know what? That might be something to look into because maybe that would save the taxpayers money.
2: Okay.
0: And it won't be as expensive as hiring out-of-state contractors.
2: Just there you go. She heard one day that we hire a lot of out-of-state contractors for all sorts of things. She heard that. She heard somebody say that. She heard a caller to Tara Granahan say that. She heard a caller to Maddie's show say that. She heard a caller to my show say that. She heard that. So she's thinking, yeah, well, that's the ticket. Why don't we build our own bridges. governor, swirl this around your tongue. The Republican governor of Rhode Island, Elaine Paulino. Yeah, you laugh. She leads her primary. 454.
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7: 195 East between 95 and the Washington Bridges, stop and go. Same goes for 195 West from Pawtucket Ave to Warren Ave. 5 minutes is your ride, 95 North from Elmwood Ave to 195. 95 South is a bit slow from Smithfield Ave to 195. And 24 South in Raynham from 495 to 140 is where you're going to be on and off the brakes. Everything else is moving at or near the speed limit. I'm John Laurenti with you right now, traffic.
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1: So this week we'll be looking for some retail numbers. Oil scotches up a little bit. Investors don't like that too much. Dow Jones down 272. NASDAQ down 84. S&P 500 down 40. So a modest red day across the board. Nathan, what's it mean to you?
2: Hey, Dan. Yeah, it was not a great day. I mean, only 25% of the stocks in the S&P 500 were positive today, and most sectors were in the red. So it was one of those days that we'd rather not have. But when you go back and look at the last 2 weeks, the last month, the last 3 months, things have been really good, and I'll cite just a couple reasons why I think they have been good. We've seen earnings beat expectations in almost all sectors during this earnings season. That's really good. We've also seen rotation. Leadership stocks that have been getting killed. New stocks have been coming in and being the leaders. Defensive stocks are rallying with cyclical stocks, large cap and small cap rallying together. And we've seen strong revenue growth from stocks, too. That's been ahead of expectations. And, you know, that's not just accounting gimmicks. You know, sometimes earnings, you can fake it by having different taxes and stuff like that. But revenue growth, sales growth is hard to fake. And that's been really good, too. So all these things have been leading to this bull market that I don't think one day should really kind of move the needle in that direction at all.
1: All right. Very good. More of that analysis coming up on Money Talk, the award-winning program each weeknight here at 7 o'clock on WPRO, right after Kevin Mack Sports Hour. 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All right, Nathan, thanks. It is 5 o'clock news time. We'll kick it around on a couple of other matters. If you want to weigh in on the state of the Republican Party in Rhode Island, feel free.
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4: From ABC News, I'm Lindsay Davis, anchor Prime streaming weeknights on ABC News Live. Democratic Senator Tim Kaine says he will file a war powers resolution to prohibit U.S. military action against Oman after President Trump threatened to bomb that country if it gets in the way of U.S. objectives in the Strait of Hormuz. Trump today at the White House.
5: No, I don't think they'd behave very well, but we'd handle them very easily, just like we do other things.
4: No progress reported between the U.S. and Iran to end the war and reach a deal on Iran's nuke program. Today is the deadline for that, set in the agreement President Trump signed in June in France. President Trump ordering reduced U.S. participation in joint U.S.-South Korean military exercises that just started, saying they're costly and cause disrespect to North Korea's leader at the White House.
5: You see, I'm actually making it much safer. Kim Jong-un has always treated me with great respect.
4: Retired Army General Robert Abrams oversaw Korea operations.
6: I'd wait and see another 24 to 48 hours to see what potential impacts there might happen to be on this particular exercise.
4: Two U.S. officials tell ABC News that nothing has changed so far with the joint war games. House Democrats are demanding answers from the Trump administration about mineral agreements and reports that the Trump family and cabinet members could profit from them. A Trump-appointed national bank regulator has granted a wing of the Trump family's crypto business conditional approval to establish a bank charter. ABC's Jay O'Brien.
7: The firm's deals, including in the Middle East, have helped Trump's personal gains from crypto balloon, earning upwards of $1.4 billion from his family crypto businesses alone last year, according to his financial disclosures.
4: A judge in New York today gave prosecutors of the Manhattan DA's office until October 9th to respond to Luigi Mangione's motion to dismiss his state murder indictment. Mangione is to be sentenced in federal court after he pled guilty to stalking and killing UnitedHealthcare chief Brian Thompson. Wall Street major indexes closed lower. Crude oil prices went up. 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
9: I'm Doug Lizette in the NBC 10 newsroom with your WPRO news headlines. South County Hospital has been on lockdown this afternoon after police received reports of an active shooter. South Kingstown police have determined there was nobody with a gun at the South County Hospital, but the lockdown remains in place while they clear the hospital room by room. Incoming patients have been diverted to other facilities as police sweep the building. Middletown police have identified the man who died after being hit by a car last night. Happened at the intersection of Coddington Highway and Underwood Lane around 8:10 p.m. Police believe 80-year-old Ronald Moore was crossing the street when he was hit. The driver of the car did stay on the scene. Rhode Island's primary election is just about 3 weeks away, but ballots are already hitting the hands of voters. If you're one of the nearly 10,000 people who requested a mail-in ballot, you may want to check your mailbox tonight or tomorrow. And if you have not registered to vote by mail but still want to, you still can. But the clock is ticking. Do so before this Wednesday. Another big date, if your plan is to vote early, and you can at many towns and cities, you'll be able to do so in person starting this Thursday in Rhode Island. More news later on NBC.
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2: 195 East from 95 to the Washington Bridges, stop and go. 95 South from Branch Ave to Jefferson Boulevard is slow. 195 West from Pawtucket Ave to Warren Ave is heavy. You're looking at close to a 10-minute ride. 95 North from Route 37 to 195. 10 minutes is your ride. 24 South from 495 to 140 in Raynham. Everything else is moving at or near the speed limit. I'm John Laurenti with your Right Now Traffic.
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3: Mostly cloudy, still humid tonight. The low only dipping a few degrees down to 69. Then partly sunny, humid with a brief shower or two Tuesday, the high of 82. With WPRO's exclusive AccuWeather, I'm meteorologist Jason Catarino.
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4: Yeah, I know we spent a better part of the show today just making sure everybody was in tune with the Republican candidates for governor here in Rhode Island. I have to admit, this is something that I need to stay sane. It has nothing to do with the work. It's the same, approach to every show, every week, every month, every season, every year. When I get tired of paying attention to the stuff I need to pay attention to, then that's when, we'll play an extra round a week on the golf course and hang up the microphone, right? But I have to declare an exemption. I've exempted myself from paying attention to the Republican second congressional district race because having just kind of glimpsed into it and glimpsed out of it, it seems like it would just be bad for the soul. And then I see, listen to this from Channel 12 about last night's fundraiser for Victor Miller.
5: Today, one of the Republican challengers hoping to unseat Rhode Island Congressman Seth Magaziner held a campaign rally. Vic Miller was joined by former New York mayor and Trump administration advisor Rudy Giuliani at the Cranston Park Theater for the second Rhode Island First rally. Protesters, demonstrators were also there gathered outside the venue, many with signs criticizing Miller's presence at the Capitol on January 6th, 2021. 12 News spoke one-on-one with Giuliani about his trip to Rhode Island to support Miller.
6: We need someone who has been extraordinarily successful, very patriotic, extraordinarily successful, a good man, and someone who brings something new and different and a set of principles to politics.
5: Miller will face off against fellow Republican Stephen Scully in the upcoming primary September 9th. The winner will then attempt to nab Rep. Magaziner's District 2 seat in November.
4: Now, all right. So Vic Miller is a MAGA aligned candidate. He brought Rudy Giuliani to the state. Do we know, Bill? Do we know how many people showed up at that event?
7: Don't see anything about it.
4: Am I looking at an ad here that you just posted that has Cranston Mayor Ken Hopkins along with Giuliani offering endorsement of Vic Miller? Is that what you're showing me here?
7: Yeah.
4: Stephen Scully is an oral surgeon from East Greenwich. He got the endorsement from the party. Is Scully in the same boat as Aaron Gakian? getting the party endorsement and then getting and then getting whipped in the primary because the MAGAs took over? I don't know. I saw Vic Miller in an interview and I thought, oh boy. Okay. And I know that I remember Stephen Scully having a whole bunch of things to say during the, you know, the COVID crisis. And honestly, I just want to admit complete naivete. See, now, here's what you won't ever get from me. You're not going to get me to fake a conversation about two people who I've paid 0.0 attention to. That is a rare thing. You can hear a lot of uninformed waxing on if you want to, but not here. I just don't know. I just don't know a thing about these two guys. Other than Giuliani came into town for this guy yesterday. And that just makes my eyes kind of bug out of my head. But it seems to me now, I'm going to lean on Bartholomew here only because of the debate aspect of this, because Bill did a good job, you know, putting the Democratic debates together. By the way, I think you're a little haughty over the gubernatorial Republican candidates. I told you that a week and a half ago before you went on. Did I say that on the air or off the air? I'm sorry. I think it's probably between you and me. But now that I've seen the state Republican primary debate between Elaine Paulino and Aaron Gakian, I think you're nuts not wanting to bring those two in. Why wouldn't you want to put the cherry on top of the primary cake and have a field day with those two people? Can we not get clearance here? Can't we? I'll volunteer an hour of the show. I'll die on that hill with the management. Let's come on. Why don't you want to put those two together?
7: I do now.
4: Did you watch the debate?
7: When I watched the debate, I realized there was something there that we should be tapping into, put it that way.
4: Do you have enough of a sense of humor about politics to be able to do that?
7: Oh, absolutely.
4: Because you're like, you know, Mr. Serious about all this stuff. And, you know, for good reason. It's the future of the country. I get that. But I mean, come on. You had not seen that debate until I asked you to go through it.

0: and the busyness. Do you realize just the fabric and the busyness of the background that the PPAC presented for those televised debates, both the Republican and Democratic debates last week? Now, I said, yeah, last week, I said, listen, I'll give Channel 10 some credit for trying to do something creative. And they did have some interesting camera mobility. You know, they were kind of moving around and trying to keep the audience engaged by getting different angles and high and low. And for some reason, there's this thing now with people who walk behind or go into the bathroom, that kind of thing. That's kind of now part of the cool way to do a broadcast or whatever. I don't know. But you have to admit that the PPAC is a well-adorned facility. And it has a kind of a traditional, I don't know, what would you call the aesthetic nature of the look of the PPAC lobby? What would you call that? It's radio. You got to answer the
1: yeah,
0: question.
1: That's I don't
0: radio. I mean, is it? What would the genre be?
1: Classic, maybe.
0: Yeah, there's got to be a classic. I don't know what that even means.
1: Like familiar.
0: It's very maroon. Right? It's very maroon yep. And gold.
1: And regal, perhaps. Even
0: regal, yeah. Thank you. Okay, yeah. Kind of a regal thing, but it's busy. So anyway. But I do applaud Channel 10 for putting it there in the lobby because let me say this. They could have put it anywhere. But putting it in the lobby, there must have been some friends and family for each candidate, both the Democratic, Republican folks who were there. That's F-O-L-K-S as opposed to F-O-U-L-K-E-S or whatever. Helena spells her name. Like an intimate gathering of people who were observing the debate because there was no studio audience, so to speak. Where's 12 doing their debate tomorrow night? Is it at Rick or where is it?
1: Yes, Rick.
0: So it's going to be one of those things where at 8 o'clock, so they will fill the theater and then warn everybody who shows up to sit on their hands or they'll be escorted out of the theater.
1: Yeah.
0: Which is a fake, it's a fake threat. Unless someone really loses their mind. So there'll be burps and, you know, yelps and laughter and that kind of a thing. And then when the debate is over, they will be authorized to applaud their candidates. You know, all due respect to Tim and Ted and how they're going to put the debate together. By the way, they're going to be gunning for the governor. Hey, listen, I call these things the way I see them. I will bet you a beer. You want to take up this bet? I will bet you a beer that amongst the first three questions, maximally, will be what?
1: ILO?
0: No. Come on.
1: Kawhi Leonard?
0: Yes. Did you see that stupid thing that folks put out at the end of the week? They have this frozen picture of Dan McKee in the arena at this basketball game that he went to for the Clippers last October. It's this frozen thing. You know what it looks like? Do you remember what Will Ferrell looked like with the elf picture, you know, when they had him throwing the snowballs and
1: yeah.
0: it was gray kind of, you know, that kind of foreground. They had the governor in a picture, the governor caught with his

0: Rhode Island Football Club soccer shirt, as if it was some kind of gang, or what was that? The governor went to a game. He wears Rhode Island paraphernalia all the time. He wears URI stuff more than he wears PC stuff, but he'll wear PC stuff. He's a Friar fan if they're not playing URI, right? He'll wear his URI hat all the time. He looks pretty good in his URI white jacket. He loves that one. He is a salesman for the state, so he was wearing, and so he got this ticket that he paid for. It took a while to figure out who to pay for it, whatever, because it's governmental, and they paid this agency that bought the ticket, and it was, and then he had lower arena seating, which may have exceeded the value, and somehow, does anybody out there give a flying, you know what, about the governor going to a game? And if the ticket's like, $8,000 or something like that, he paid for it through whatever, the campaign fund or whatever, it doesn't matter. It's against the whole backdrop of everything that goes on. He went to a game? You know what the governor should do? The governor should get the Cheech and Chong album tonight and practice Basketball Jones. Here's what the governor should say when Tim and Ted say at Helena Folks' campaign says we got him. We got him at the game. And Channel 12 ran a story like late Friday into the weekend about the governor seen there, and Tim White's asking him questions again about the tickets and the ticket and everything. What is going on around here? They're going to be on him like that is going to be in the first segment of the debate. Governor, let's talk about a local story that's gotten a lot of attention. Can you explain once and for all here what the nature is of the Kawhi Leonard? Now, nobody knows who Kawhi Leonard is unless you're an NBA fan. Can you explain the nature of the Kawhi Leonard investment in the RIFC and how it relates to you attending a game with the owner of the soccer team back in October, a game that Kawhi Leonard played in? And can you once and for all describe for us whether or not you were aware that Kawhi Leonard was a minority owner of the soccer team? And if he trips over that, he's a dead man walking in this debate. What he needs to do is just kind of go to a default place and say, you know what, this is the dumbest line of questioning I've had since I'm governor. It's legal in America to go to a game. Games are expensive. Have you gone to them lately? I was invited to go and blah, blah, blah, paid for a ticket in the upstairs. It had free food, this, that, and the other thing. It's what you get. You go to a PC game, you get the same thing. I went downstairs. You got a picture of me, whatever. What do you want from me? You want to talk about running the state, or are you looking for another Target 12 hit? And is Helena Folks a correspondent for Target 12? Helena, are you a correspondent for Target 12? Is that what you are? Because if this is going to be a 3-on-1 here, let's get it over with. And to the people out there, let me just do this. Let me explain to you that I have a disease. It's called Basketball Jones. I got a Basketball Jones. I got a Basketball Jones, oh baby. Ooh, ooh, ooh. 524.
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2: 195 East between 95 and the Washington Bridges, stop and go. Same goes for 195 West from Pawtucket Ave to Warren Ave. 5 minutes is your ride, 95 North from Elmwood Ave to 195. 95 South is a bit slow from Smithfield Ave to 195. And 24 South in Raynham from 495 to 140 is where you're going to be on and off the brakes. Everything else is moving at or near the speed limit. I'm John Laurenti with your right now traffic.
0: I got a basketball, Jones, oh baby, ooh. I can't remember all the lyrics anymore. That getting old.
3: Basketball Jones, I got a basketball Jones.
0: Wouldn't that be great if the governor just rolled into the

0: from Basketball Jones.
1: Ever since I was a little baby, I always been dreaming. In fact, I was the baddest dribbler in the whole neighborhood.
0: Basketball Jones.
1: Then one day, my mama bought me a basketball. Look,
0: and I love that basketball. I took that basketball everywhere I went.
1: With me everywhere I went.
0: That basketball
1: was
0: like a basketball to me.

Can you imagine if he actually did a little dance behind the podium? Threw his jacket off. I just started like just digging into it. Basketball Joe. I got a basketball Joe.

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3: If somehow Lena Folks and her people manage to lose this race, it will go on down as political malpractice.
4: They were just kind of shooting the bull about tomorrow night's last televised governor debate on the Democratic side between the governor and Helena Bonanno Folks. All right, that's one of the traditional co-moderators, Ted Nesi, who suggested that if Helena Bonanno Folks loses this race, it ought to be considered political malpractice. Now, seriously. There was a day, I am old enough to remember it. Can't tell you exactly what day it was, but there was a day when a comment like that would disqualify you from moderating a television debate. I got no axe to grind with Ted. He's a good guy. But this is outrageous. I'm telling you in advance that tomorrow night is going to be a hit job on the governor. So he should get his basketball Jones on. Because if he doesn't bring a sense of humor and laugh these guys off the stage, Richard in Pawtucket, you're on WPRO at 438 WPRO. Hello.
5: Well, thanks. I hope we can be some friends because, see,
4: Richard, I had no idea. I have no idea what you said to start. You were muffled. Can you start again?
5: I said, I hope we can become friends because I want to tell you I got a basketball joke too.
4: And sing it to me, brother. Sing it to me.
5: And let me tell you, I heard that the governor got a picture taken with the only white guy on the New York Knicks who got arrested. They didn't think he was on the team, Mr. Kolick.
4: Yeah, Mr. Kolick did not get arrested.
5: No, I know, but the cops come over and grabbed him. No,
4: oh,
5: you know
4: at the parade, at the parade, yes.
5: Yeah. I played basketball with his grandfather at Tobin High School back in 1959.
4: Did you really? Yeah. No kidding.
5: And that is a basketball family.
4: Oh, my God. Don't even start. Don't even talk to me about the Kolicks. Richard, thank you. Tyler Kolick. Richard's referring to Tyler Kolick, who graduated from, played at Cumberland High School and played at St. Andrews, I think. St. Andrews? No, not St. Andrews. The other one. I always forget. But then, of course, played college ball at George Mason and was the Big East Player of the Year at Marquette and was drafted to the New York Knicks and is now a New York Knickerbocker world champion. The Kolicks are friends of mine, and they are the greatest, the most down-to-earth people you would ever want to meet. So we'll leave it at that. Alex in Cranston, you're on WPRO. Hello.
6: Yeah, that would be me, but I'm so glad I didn't have to follow you before the news with you.
4: Come on, sing it.
6: Jones.
4: Come on, give me a version.
6: I can't. There's no way. That's why I didn't.
4: Come on.
6: Basketball Jones.
4: No. You got. Come on. Basketball Jones.

0: I'm gonna have to play that. I haven't heard that song in a long time. I gotta go on YouTube.
1: Oh, it was great. Song, Cheech and Chong of the day, man. There was nobody better.
0: Can be Cheech and Chong.
1: So what's on your mind today? Other than basketball.
0: Well, I mean, yeah, like, you know, they're making such a big deal out of the governor being at the soccer game. And basketball game.
1: It's not soccer, Jones. It's not, I got a soccer, Jones. There's no soccer, Jones.
0: Sorry. Yeah. But going back to the, I was originally calling you, and you threw me off right off with the basketball, Jones. That's stuck in my head now. Thank you very much. You were making a point on the debate being held at PPAC and the background. I was thinking like Victorian,
1: very nice.
0: Victorian.
1: That's what Bill and I were looking for. Victorian. Yes.
0: Regal. I go with Regal.
1: Regal.
0: I like that too, I actually Googled Victorian. I'm like, yeah, it does look Victorian. Anyway, but it was fitting though, wasn't it? I mean, PPAC, the audience was there. Obviously, our AG was there, and
1: there was no audience there. What are you talking about? There was no audience. Right. It was just friends and family there.
0: Friends and family.
1: It was in the lobby. It wasn't in the theater. It was in the lobby.
0: It was in the lobby, but it was fitting because it was at the performance. Providence Performance Arts Center. It was performing. They were both performing. Weren't you entertained, Dan?
1: Oh, you're talking about the Republic? But the Democrat was out. It was in the same building.
0: Yeah, same building. But weren't you entertained? I mean,
1: yeah, I guess to a certain extent. All right, Alex. Listen, go get the album. Thanks. 438-9776-438-WPRO. Email me at dan@630wpro.com. Now, look, I mean, it was kind of like the full Rhode Island to put it PPAC in the lobby. It just the background was kind of distracting, was the point from the person who I showed the video of the Republican Party debate. The person I showed it to was a young person, and that young person started laughing, not at what I was playing them. 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You get that 1 minute where they get back and forth, she and Aaron, back and forth, Lane Polino and Aaron Gakian and Sweetie or Honey and all that bit.
2: All I know is there was no day of reckoning for Alviti. And I'm saying, when I'm governor, I hope he's in the witness protection program right now, because what I would do is I would have him call back and I would have an investigation again into him by my Department of Accountability.
3: Let me just
1: my
3: follow
1: Department
3: this.
1: Department of Accountability.
2: It's quite a mess.
1: This is the woman who in the same debate, says she's going to have state police take out illegals. And when it comes to building bridges, we're going to buy our own cranes. Gene did everything to hold himself together and say, you know that when we build bridges, the DOT doesn't build the bridges. DOT contracts with these huge companies that have all the capital equipment, expertise, engineers, and they build the bridge. We just contract the well, maybe we will. Do you want to change that model? Oh, yeah, maybe we should start building the bridge. And we will, quote, save the taxpayers some money, maybe. She, by the way, is leading in the polls in the Republican primary, and she will bring an office of accountability. And the first one to visit will be Peter Alviti, the former DOT director, who must be in a witness protection program.
2: Yeah, well, guess what? It's quite a mess he made.
3: Just because he made a mess, you're talking about the witness protection program.
2: It's a joke. Do you know what a joke
1: is?
2: That's why it's a joke.
3: That didn't sound like a joke. That sounded like you were...
2: No, I said he better be in a witness protection program so I don't find him and tell him to come back.
3: You can't joke as governor. You start saying those types of things, you get into trouble, and you get sued.
2: Aaron,
1: stop the tape for a second. I forgot. By the way, What a life sentence it must be to actually be the governor, where you cannot joke. So she's on her own bender, and Gakian's trying to figure out how to handle her. You can't joke as governor. You can't make a joke. What's the matter with you? I'm a serious candidate. We're not joking around here, ma'am.
2: Aaron, grow up. It's
3: well, light. That's offensive to me that you just said grow up. And by the way, I'm offended.
2: I'm sorry. Forgive me. But seriously?
3: It's unfortunate.
2: Oh, honey. I mean, Aaron.
3: Now you're calling me honey. Wow.
2: I do that for everybody.
1: Do you know that I enjoy this? That I enjoy that excerpt more and more the more I hear it. It never gets old for me. And you don't want to bring those two in for a debate here on WPRO? Is that what you're telling me? Is that are you crazy?
4: We got some stuff cooking here.
1: Okay, good. Bring them in. Bring Helene Polino in here, too, for me, can you?
4: Request.
1: That'll really piss Gakian off. Because I said I don't want to deal with Gakian. He's already peppering the management here. He's looking for equal time and blah, blah, blah. He doesn't even understand the equal time laws. He can get his equal time. It doesn't have to be with me. I told him once he screwed us over with that whole dental association situation with the AG and the 610 connector and the fund for the teeth and the whole bit. All we wanted to do is get the Dental Association's perspective, and he hid under a desk. And I said I was all done with him. I did say to the boss the other day, I said to Dougie, I said, listen, because Dougie was doing his thing, his diligence, all the legal response and all that kind of stuff, or all the homework and all that kind of stuff. And I said, you know what? I'll bring him in. You want me? This is not a hill I have to die on. Do you want me to bring him in? You want me to bring Aaron Gakian in here? Talk about the dog who caught the car. Does he really want to come in here and spend an hour with me? At Vision Associates, they believe your eyes deserve the very best. 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
6: 195 East between 95 and the Washington Bridges, stop and go. Same goes for 195 West from Pawtucket Ave to Warren Ave. 5 minutes is your ride. 95 North from Elmwood Ave to 195. 95 South is a bit slow from Smithfield Ave to 195. And 24 South in Raynham from 495 to 140 is where you're going to be on and off the brakes. Everything else is moving at or near the speed limit. I'm John Laurenti with you right now, Travis.
1: So what other news came today on the political side in this election? This just in, Congressman Gabe Amo endorses Zai Kamsavarvong for lieutenant governor. Do we, theme up here, do we consider that to be of consequence? Zai Kamsavarvong is in a battle amongst four, including the incumbent Sabina Matos for lieutenant governor, and now the congressman. Does that mean the endorsement means a lend of bodies on the street to get the vote out? That's a question that is worth having. Zai Kamsavarvong is a talented guy, you know, former mayor of Newport. Not elected to it, just, you know, you become a counselor and then you get chosen to the mayor. But sharp guy, did some good work in the hospitals down there. His ad reflects that. He needs an ad that says, hey, listen, I'm not 9 years old. Guy's 41 or something like that, and he looks like he's 9. He's got to make a little fun of himself because he looks like he's 9. But he's a sharp guy, and he's got Congressman Gabe Amo there endorsing him, so there you go. All right, we'll talk to you tomorrow. Polling data will be released, and everyone will be talking about it. Smell you later. I got a Basketball Jones. Do you?
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1: 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This is Rhode Island's longest-running financial talk show, Money Talk, with Donna Soa Allard, featuring market insights and so much more. 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
2: Good evening and welcome to Money Talk. I'm Donna Soa Allard. I'm a certified financial planner professional, and I am delighted to be here with you this evening to talk about money and retirement and investments and all of those good things. If you are a regular to our show, thank you for listening and supporting us and tuning in. And if you are new to the show, I welcome you and I hope that you find our time here valuable. So during the day, I am not a radio show host. I spend my time working with clients. I say that we like to get you to and through retirement. So we spend a lot of time doing planning and investment management, helping people figure out if they're on track to retire someday, and then walk with you through it, generating income, and then also helping you use your money in the most efficient way possible. We work really hard our whole lives, putting money away, saving for goals, and we build that habit really well. Then, when it gets time to retirement, we have this psychological hurdle, I think of. You know, it's very different when you're putting money away and saving and watching it build to then suddenly start drawing from it. For some people, it's really easy, and for others, it's not. And additionally, we also have to think about what are our values. It's not just about spending our money, but it's also about what is the best use of our money? Who can it help the most? What is most important to us? I love talking about these things. It's what we do all day long here. And it's what we'd like to share on the show. We share stories, we share tips, we share what's going on in the market. Tonight, I want to talk about what some of the most common retirement mistakes are. This mostly comes around assumptions that are incorrect. And so one of the first ones, I have a list that came from interviews or a survey of advisors. And so I took the list and I figured I would drill down on some of these just to talk about them, maybe so that you can be aware of them as you're going through your own planning. The most common one, which came in at 49%, 49% of advisors reported that one of the most common mistakes they see is folks underestimating the impact of inflation. Now, if you made it through 2022 and 2023, for that matter, then inflation is, you know, not so far away from the forefront of your mind, right? I feel like it's all we kind of talked about for a couple of years, that we had higher inflation than we had had in ages. But the reality is that over the last, you know, 30 some odd years, the average annual inflation is about 3%. What that means is that on an annual basis, the purchasing power of our dollars is diminished by roughly 3% over time. Now, I think people objectively know this, but they don't necessarily understand it in practice. Let's think about Social Security. Social Security is one of the most common, highly useful, and most important elements of financial planning for some people. For some people, it's really all they have to rely on in retirement, and so it's even that much more important. The fact is that the cost of living adjustments for Social Security don't keep pace with the actual inflation that retirees experience. Social Security uses CPIW, and that's CPI for urban wage earners and clerical workers, if that means anything to you. But this underweights the impact of certain areas of inflation retirees are incredibly sensitive to. The one that comes, you know, to mind first is healthcare. When you think about the cost of prescription drugs, the cost of your copays, and other areas of healthcare that you experience, increases in Medicare, the average increases on Social Security just don't keep pace with them. So if that's the case, then you need to have other assets or other resources to turn to make up for the gap there. Additionally, your investment choices need to factor in inflation. So when you think about the way you put together a portfolio, bond yields, CD rates, while they feel nice and safe, they fail to keep up with increasing expenses over time. So if you're considering, oh, you know, I'm at retirement and my portfolio is going to get really, you know, conservative at this point, you still have to have some exposure to equities. Because over time, stocks are really one of the few investments or asset classes that do keep up with inflation. So this leads me to, it's not the next most highly reported mistake on the list, but it isn't too far down there. And it is investing too conservatively. It's the number four listed mistake. 41% of advisors said that investing too conservatively is one of the biggest mistakes for their clients. And that is the inflation piece, I think, is why. People get this idea in their mind that, oh, all of a sudden I'm at retirement, I have to be very conservative. But let's think about the age at which people actually retire. Most people are not retiring even at their Social Security full retirement age. Many, many are taking Social Security early, retiring closer to 62. Heck, I know a lot of folks who retire before that. And if that's the case, then you are reasonably going to be retired for, you know, 30 plus years. So the money that you've saved is going to need to generate income for you over the course of your retired lifetime. If you have it all in very conservative asset classes, it's just not going to keep up for you. It's just not going to. I had someone ask me the other day in a meeting. So this is someone who is approaching retirement, but they're young. They're under 65. They're approaching retirement. And she said to me, okay, so when do we just secure everything? And I said, let's talk a little more about this. What do you mean by secure? Does that mean something like, I want to make sure that we're all using the same language, right? And if I hear secure, to me, that means no risk. And any investment, by definition, has some element of risk. Now, the amount of risk is going to vary based on what you choose, right? So typically, you know, investment grade and government bonds are going to have less risk in them than, you know, equities. Now, that said, if you went through 2022, you're probably raising your hand saying, I beg to differ. No, there are absolutely risks in fixed income. And we found out that duration is one of them. But typically speaking, you know, fixed income will be there to, you know, mitigate volatility and provide income in most environments, not in in one where the Fed is fighting inflation and increasing interest rates very quickly. However, outside of that, your experience with bonds has probably been that it tends to be a little bit more dependable.

and then use all your money at once, right? Some of that money has to be invested for the long term, assuming that we have 20, maybe 30 plus years in retirement. So again, we want to make sure that we are not investing too conservatively, which leads me to the next mistake. Let's see, we have 42% of advisors reported that their clients overestimate their investment income. And I think that dovetails very nicely with being invested too conservatively. So, you know, it used to be in the 80s or so, you could buy a bond and it could generate income for you and you could live off that income, right? So if you had a bond at 14% and you put $200,000 into it, you got $28,000 of income annually as a yield off that. That felt pretty good. And that was something you could realistically get at that time. You can no longer do that. And it's been quite a while since you were able to do that, right? So we have to have money invested appropriately, some for the long term, some for the more near term. But what can our savings reasonably generate for us while taking on a reasonable amount of risk and keeping up with inflation over time? You've heard rules of thumb, including the 4% rule. We can, you know, debate 10 ways till Tuesday about whether or not that rule of thumb actually works and whether it should be 3% or whether it should be 5%. But let's look at all of those numbers. I know plenty of people who saved themselves $1 million, $1.5 million, and thought that they could generate $100,000 a year of income off of that. That is unreasonable. That is unreasonable, and it will not last you for your 30 years in retirement unless you get perfect equity returns over time that keep up with that. And it is not going to happen, friends. It is not going to happen. So, and if you bet on it happening, you are taking an unreasonable risk, in my opinion. So understanding that if you're going to generate 4% income off of your money, well, for every $1 million, you can take out about 40,000 if you use that number, whatever number you're going to use. If you use 3.5%, 35,000 a year. If you use 5%, 50,000 a year. Either way, $1 million is not going to get you 100,000. And then, hey, if this is in your retirement account, you got to factor in taxes. That's on a pre-tax basis. So having a realistic idea about what your savings can generate for you, and then designing your lifestyle in retirement around your reality is really, really important. 46% of advisors interviewed said that underestimating longevity was one of the biggest mistakes that they see with their clients. We know that over time, longevity has been increasing, meaning we're going to live longer. I think most people know that, and again, these numbers vary based on what you're reading and who you talk to, but on average, Americans are living somewhere on average between like 75 and 80. Again, it's going to be different for men and women. But did you know that the older you get, the higher your life expectancy is? So an example of that is once you each reach the age of 60, so if you make it to the age of 60, here in the United States, men can expect to reach about 82 years old and women about 85 years old. So even though we have an average of 75, once you hit 60, you are far more likely to make it to your 80s. I don't know if that's something everyone realizes. This information comes from a TIAA Institute survey that was done in which even like baby boomers who were interviewed in this, the youngest of baby boomers now are about 60. So more than two-fifths of those survey respondents either guessed low on longevity for a 60-year-old or just said, I don't really know. And that was surprising to the folks putting that report together. I can tell you in my own practice and talking to people, unless they have longevity in their family, meaning they have watched their parents live to be an advanced age, it is surprising to me how people do not bet on themselves for living to be too old. I've had people who looked quite healthy to me, frankly, come in and say, nah, I don't really see myself making it much past, you know, like 80. And I'll tell you, most of the folks we work with make it past 80. And I don't know if that's just like a bias because, you know, statistically, people who have more access to wealth have better health and therefore live longer. That's absolutely possible. But I think that you need to bet on the fact or plan for the fact that you're going to live to be well into your 80s.

0: the voice of Southern New England, to go. 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
1: Welcome back to the show. So for our next segment, we are going to talk about the stretch of time as you're leading up to retirement. Maybe it's your, I don't know, years 55 through 65, but whatever the 10-year stretch or so is before retirement, when you're kind of stepping back and taking stock and saying, where am I? And am I going to be on track to retire when I want to? I'm going to go through 10 steps. Now, these are things that you could do in bunches. So if you are feeling really, really motivated, this would kind of be like the version of if you are working with a financial planner, what you would be doing to see if you're on track and then kind of prepare over the next couple of years for retirement. Now, if you're not working with a planner and this is something you feel really comfortable doing yourself, I say go for it. Go for it. And if you need help, consult someone. But you can do this, you know, I'm going to break down 10 steps, but you don't have to do them all at once. You can kind of break it up if you want to. I would say start doing it kind of in this order. But if you want to do steps, you know, 1 through 5 all at once, I don't care. Go for it. Whatever works for you. But the goal would be to say, where am I now? And how do I get to where I want to be roughly 10 years from now or so? And I know there are a lot of you out there who fall into this category, because 6 years from now, by the year 2030, about 20% of Americans are going to be retirement age. That includes all of the baby boomers. All baby boomers will be over the age of 65 in 2030. And Generation X, Gen X is close behind. So, I mean, this is for those of you who are looking at, you know, the final stretch of your 50s or so. So the back end of your 50s and forward. And really what this is an opportunity to look at what you've done so far, see if you've, I don't know, made any mistakes. Because if you have, you've got time ahead of you to correct them. Right? You've got time ahead of you. So let's start taking a look at what some of these steps are. Again, you don't need to do them. You don't need to do them all at once, but you can. You can bunch them however it works for you. So let's start by thinking about savings opportunities, what opportunities you have now and over the next 10 years, because chances are while you are working is when you have the best opportunity to take advantage of things like an employer match and other savings opportunities that you may have through employer plans. So you can be contributing to your 401k if you have one. If you're not already maxing out those contributions, go for it. Starting at age 50 and older, you get that catch-up contribution. So if I think about in 2024, your contribution limit is $30,500 in a 401k plan. And if your plan also has options to do additional after-tax contributions up to your limit, you may want to take advantage of that as well. And certainly at the very least, be contributing, even if you already know that you've pretty much, you know, saved what you need to save, you're very much on track, make sure you're at least contributing to get your 401k match, right? So if they're going to give you 6%, contribute enough to get it, because it would be silly to leave that money on the table. It's also a great time. Now remember, again, I'm assuming you're about 10 years out, but it's a great time to start thinking about what does my life look like in retirement? You know what your life looks like day to day now, right? You get up. If you have, maybe you have teenage children, I don't know, you get ready for work, you go. If you're not working, maybe you are volunteering or have things that you manage, maybe your partner works, but whatever it is, you know what your life looks like now. What is it going to look like when you shift into an entirely new phase of life? This is really important to start considering, I would say years before you find yourself there. Don't think about what you're retiring from. We do this all the time. We're retiring from a job, from a schedule, from stress, whatever that may be. But what are we retiring to? We want to have a goal of moving towards something, not just moving away from something. Because I will tell you, it can become very lonely and very unfulfilling if you don't have an idea about what you're going to. For some people, we know exactly what they're doing, right? They are going to be helping with grandchildren. They are going to be help taking care of elderly parents. They are going to be volunteering. They are going to be, I don't know, working at a part-time job in something that they just find interesting. I don't know what your answer is. Maybe your answer is initially you need a break and you need a vacation, or you need some time off to focus on health. I don't know, but these are things you need to think about. And if you are, if you have a partner or if you are married, you need to make sure that you are both on the same page. I can't tell you how often people assume that their partner or their spouse has the same exact vision of retirement that they do. But very often there are differences, especially if you are not the same age, especially if there is an age difference and maybe one of you will continue working while the other starts retirement. These are discussions that you really, really need to have. Because I'll tell you, when the second person retires, right? So I see this when we have had a stay-at-home spouse and then someone retires. Now, all of a sudden, the partner who was home has an entire life, an entire schedule that they've been running. And now partner's retiring and expecting to spend all this time together. Well, this could be very welcome, or it could be a major infringement on the other person's schedule. You need to talk about these things. What are the expectations? How available will you each be? How much time will you be spending together? And it's not because there's a right or a wrong answer. It's just because we want to make sure that everyone is on the same page. And you don't need to have the answer right away. It's just meant to start the conversation. Just start the conversation. What do we want life to look like? Do we like the idea of getting a beach house, or do we want to travel? Do we have expectations about being home all the time because we want to be with grandchildren or family, or do we want to be out somewhere else? Do you have expectations of doing things independently, or are you hoping you're going to be doing things together all the time? These are good things to start thinking about and start having like open and honest conversations about. This is also a great time to look at maybe shifting your investments, right? Maybe you've been in growth allocation all the time up until now. You've had the vast majority of your money, your retirement money, in equities, and you've been taking advantage of growth over this time because you know that you have a long-term time horizon before you're going to need to access it. Realistically speaking, you still have a long-term time horizon for a considerable amount of your money. Even if you start drawing immediately at retirement, you don't withdraw everything at once, right? So a portion of your portfolio will always need to be invested for growth. But maybe it's time to start getting a little bit more moderate with some of that money, allocating some to fixed income or bonds, maybe some to alternatives, not necessarily having everything in a growth-oriented, aggressive portfolio. And I want to reiterate that you will always need some money exposed to equities to keep up with inflation and to provide for future growth, but not all of it. You don't want to be overly leveraged. You don't want to be overly exposed to equities as you move closer to retirement. And at the same time, we don't want to be overly conservative. We don't want to just start suddenly allocate everything to fixed income because we know retirement is a couple of years away. No, some of that money is going to need to provide growth for you going forward. So take a look at your allocation in your retirement portfolios and any other investments that you have and make sure that they are invested with the right objective. And some accounts might have different objectives than others, right? Maybe you're going to start drawing from certain accounts for income, but others are not going to be touched for a really long time because they're going to serve a different purpose. Really take a look at the purpose of the money and make sure that the allocation reflects the proper time horizon for it. All right, so we are maxing out on potential savings. We're envisioning or talking about what we want retirement to look like. And we've taken a look to make sure our allocation is appropriate. We're going to take a quick break, but
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1: Welcome back to the show. I'm Donna Soa Allard, and tonight on Money Talk, we are talking about steps you can take as you prepare for retirement. So we're starting 10 years out and saying, what are some of the steps that you can be taking so you can be prepared when your time comes? So our next step is to go out and kind of take inventory. We talked about adjusting the allocation in your investment accounts, but let's also talk about, hey, what investment accounts do you have? By the time you've reached your late 50s, there is a solid chance that you have some, I don't know, orphan accounts just hanging out there. Maybe it's a retirement plan from an old employer. Maybe it's multiple retirement plans from multiple old employers. That would be very common. Maybe you have an IRA here or there that you started because your accountant said it would be a good idea to get a little extra tax deferral. I don't know what it is, but there's a solid chance that there's some random accounts out there that you could look to consolidate. I like the idea of having fewer accounts. So I like the idea of combining or consolidating anything that has similar tax treatment in a similar registration name. So what that means to me is if I had three old employers and there are 401ks sitting out there, I would want to combine them into one account. Now, if you're still working, you may have the choice. You quite likely probably have the choice of rolling them into your new active plan. That laws changed years ago that allowed for pension portability. That was under the Pension Portability Act. If you don't necessarily want it all in your current plan, even though it would be easier, maybe you like having more control and flexibility, you can combine the old ones into an IRA rollover account. You make the decision that's, you know, most consistent with your comfort level and also your needs and your preferences. But having fewer things out there, in my mind, is just better because it's easier to track. So as long as they all have the same tax treatment, so it's all pre-tax dollars, they could go into one account. Likewise, if you have Roth savings in any of those 401ks or in IRAs, you may look at combining those. Again, same tax treatment for the same person can be combined into one account. This is probably also a good time to make a list. And I say a list because there's a solid chance that everything you have isn't going to be with the same custodian. And the fact is, all of those apps that we use to track things, and some of them have been really good, I don't know how reliable they are over time. Like, is that app going to exist 3 years from now, or is that going to be bought by someone else? I don't know. So I think just having a plain old spreadsheet that lists everything you have, where it is probably a good idea. So this includes your retirement savings, so active plans, old plans, IRAs, Roth accounts, and then also non-retirement plans. So if you have CDs, if you have a high interest savings account, if you have a brokerage account or a trust that's invested, make sure you've got those on there too. When you're looking at anything that's allocated to cash, look at if it's in a CD, well, that's going to be due at some point and you're going to have interest rate risk. So see what you have, see what's available to lock in. If you've got money sitting in cash that isn't really earning anything, see if there's a better option like a high interest savings account or a CD where you could lock in the rate. Good to take a look at these things and make sure everything is where you want it to be. This is also a great time to start thinking about your retirement budget. And I say retirement budget as opposed to just budget because there are going to be some expenses that likely go away at or during retirement. There may also be expenses that come up that you don't have now that you will have then. And most likely that budget is going to change over time because retirement for most people is going to be pretty long. And if you start at 60 or 65 or 70, life's going to look really different by the time you're 85 or 90 or 95. Your needs are going to be different. Your ability to do things is going to be different. And you're probably going to have to pay for some services at some point or for some help. So thinking about those things is really important. Your healthcare is going to be different once you stop working than it is while you're working. Most people are going to be paying those Medicare premiums. So you'll pay for Medicare B and D and maybe some sort of supplement plan. You may have a Medicare Advantage plan. Like, you're going to choose whatever makes the most sense for you and your needs, but it's going to be a different type of healthcare cost. I know a lot of business owners who are looking forward to this because their healthcare costs are, you know, premiums are going to go down. There are a lot of people who have great insurance through their employers and their costs are going to go up. So you've got to plan for it. Other budget things at some point, if you have a mortgage, maybe your mortgage drops off, so principal and interest payments go away. Maybe you decide you don't want to live in your big house and you want to move somewhere else. You're going to downsize, or maybe you'll rent. These are all considerations as you move into retirement. Maybe you're, you know, working a lot and don't have time to travel, but you'd like to in retirement. So that's maybe a budget line item you're going to add in. All kinds of things that you want to think about. But I say start thinking about it early because it's probably going to be need to be revised multiple times. Now, kind of in line with the budget, so I was kind of thinking about spending, right, on the budget. How much am I going to spend in what categories? What are the things I need to think about? Well, the next step is to think about your income sources. So how am I going to pay for it? What are my sources? So we've got savings, right? You've got your retirement savings. You've got after-tax savings. Chances are you may have Social Security as an option coming in. You may have a pension or pensions coming in. So these are all ways that you can generate income in retirement. And you've really got to figure out if you're going to have enough. So some things that are known or known to a degree are Social Security and or pensions. So if you qualify, then you can look up on the Social Security website, that's ssa.gov, and get an estimate about what your expected benefit will be at different ages. And same things, if you have a pension, the pension board for wherever you are should be able to provide you with some sort of documentation about what your options will be at your retirement age or at various ages in retirement. And then beyond that, you have to fill the gap. So the gap is anything between what you have coming in and what you included in that budget. So if you need an extra $2,000 a month, you have to figure out, is your savings going to support that? If you need an extra $4,000 a month, $5,000 a month, will your savings support that? And I know it's really hard at this point. If you're just looking for a rule of thumb, again, a rule of thumb. One of the most popular rules of thumb is the 4% rule. It's very controversial. People love to hate on it. It was a calculation that was brought about in the 90s. It was based on a 60-40 portfolio and the ability of that portfolio to withstand different market conditions over the course of 30 years, which is roughly the expected time of retirement. At the time, it was determined that you could withdraw roughly 4% of your portfolio safely over time and keep up with inflation. So simply put, if you've got $1 million, you can draw $40,000 out of it per year, adjusting it over time for inflation. Please consider, you must withhold taxes if that's coming from a pre-tax account, like a traditional 401k or traditional IRA. So it's not $40,000, it's $40,000 minus taxes. I know plenty of people who think, and there have been tons of white papers written about it, that, you know, an adjustment to the allocation could safely get you, you know, a different withdrawal rate. You've got to start somewhere, so I think that's a nice number to use. In reality, your situation will probably be a little bit different, and some people prefer to use 3.5%, some prefer to use 5%, so it really is... it's hard because it's an unknown. It's an unknown variable. But you've got to start somewhere. So try using the 4% and see what you get. You can also look at using an annuity or some other insurance product that's going to provide you with guaranteed lifetime income for a portion of your savings to supplement for your budget. All right, we're going to take another quick break, but when we come back, we'll have more money talk.
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1: Welcome back to the show. I'm Donna Soa Allard, and we are talking about steps you can take to make sure you are on track in those years leading up to retirement so that you don't have surprises when you get up to the finish line. And you can just kind of like know that you've gone through and you've looked at the areas you need to look at. You can check the boxes. And if you need help in any of these areas, you can reach out to a professional to get some of that help. A lot of what we talked about so far is very planning related in terms of looking at your budget, talking about what you're going to do, looking at your savings rate and your allocation, and then your source, potential sources of income in retirement. Let's talk a little bit about risk management. So risk management, typically we think of insurance when we come into this area. I'm also going to lump in like estate planning with this as well. So these are all of the things that we want to do to make sure that we're covered while we're alive if something happens, and eventually when we pass away, to make sure that the people we care about are taken care of and things happen in the way we want them to happen. You worked really hard to create a legacy for your family, and you want to make sure that it moves on to those who are left behind in the way that you envisioned. So starting with protecting yourself, we talked about the need for income and meeting our budget and sources of income. If there's a gap between your sources of income and your savings and you feel nervous, I want to be very clear. This is what I'm going to suggest now is not appropriate for everyone. This is on a case-by-case basis. However, an annuity may be appropriate for you if you are someone who is concerned that you may run out of money in retirement. I know plenty of people who are absolutely not going to run out of money in retirement, but even they are interested in what an annuity may be able to provide in terms of converting some of your savings, and I say some as in a portion, not all of it, but converting some of it into future income that's going to be guaranteed to last over your lifetime to fill all or some of that gap between what you have in income and what you need. Again, not appropriate for everybody. However, they are appropriate for a lot of people. So if you are interested in that, you need more guaranteed income, talk to an advisor, see if one would be appropriate for you based on your age, based on your needs, and based on what you have in savings. Again, not appropriate for everyone. If we're talking about health, now this is not insurance related. However, you personally have the most control over what your health is going to be like in retirement. And I don't say that in a judgy way. I say it in a very serious and hopefully empowering way. Making decisions that are in the interest of your health in your 50s is absolutely important for planning for your future. It's important for helping you avoid breaking bones and going into a nursing home if you trip. It's important in terms of making sure that you're strong and able to support yourself and able to transfer, you know, from a chair to a bed and things like that as you get older, and have the ability to stay in your home as long as possible, which is what most people want. So making healthy choices about exercise and movement and, you know, strength training when you're in your 50s is monumentally important for your future self. And if you're older than that, it's still not too old for, I'm sorry, too late for you as well. I have seen plenty of evidence of people in their 60s and 70s starting weight training and getting healthy. That is one of the best things that you can do for yourself in terms of, one, it's actually a good financial decision. It's a great financial decision to make choices that align with your health going forward, because I'll tell you what's really expensive, not being healthy. What's really expensive is needing a lot of medical care. And there are some things that are going to be completely out of your control, but for all the ones that are, you may as well take control of them and do anything that you can to put yourself in the best position possible. There are, of course, some things that are completely out of your control, but for the ones you can control, I say take advantage of the tools that you have to maintain your health and even improve your health as you get older. Of course, we already mentioned insurance for your health, like Medicare and your supplemental policies. if you find yourself retiring before you qualify for Medicare, then you've got other choices. If you're married or you have a partner and they have insurance at work, you can go on to their plan. If you don't have that as an option, well, then you look at the plans available in your state under the Affordable Care Act. And that's going to be based on income. So that's even another planning opportunity. The amount that you pay for health insurance before you qualify for Medicare is going to be based on your income, not your assets. So this could be a planning opportunity for you if you start thinking about it well enough in advance to create an option for drawing money that's not going to have a major impact on your tax return. Keep those health insurance premiums before Medicare as low as possible. Other things to consider are life insurance and estate planning. And you might be thinking, why do I need life insurance? I'm moving towards the end of my working years, so why do I need to insure my income going forward? You may not, but you may have other things you need to insure. Life insurance is something that you need to get while you qualify for it, when you are healthy. So think about things in your future that may be made better by having some life insurance. It could be forgiving. If you are looking to create a legacy that lives beyond you and you don't have a ton of money to give, but maybe you could pay into a life insurance policy and make that cause the beneficiary of it, or grandchildren or children or whatever. That is a choice, but if you have the money for the premiums, that may be one way to leverage those dollars into a tax-free life insurance benefit for the people or the causes that are important to you. You may also look at using life insurance for paying taxes when you pass away. So you can use life insurance trusts with the help of a financial planner and an estate planning attorney to cover taxes that may be due if you have a large estate when you pass away. But this is absolutely the time to be discussing what you want to happen and what your situation is with an estate planning attorney to make sure that the choices you have made and the choices you're going to make align with what you want to see happen down the road. So if you did your documents up years and years and years ago, sit down with an attorney to have a review. Make sure that those documents continue to reflect what you want to happen, and that the people that you've chosen to act on your behalf are still the people that should be chosen. So maybe if you had an older sibling or a parent listed on your documents for something, maybe it's time to switch that to somebody else. If you have young adult children, you know them better now, make sure you have the right ones chosen for powers of attorney, whether it be for medical purposes or for financial purposes. And make sure that anything you have in terms of a medical directive or whatever it may be truly reflect what your current desires are. Also, when it comes to giving, take a look and make sure that if you have a trust, that the way the trust is written and the beneficiaries listed in the trust continue to be appropriate. Review the wording, the language that's used in there, and make sure that it still will help accomplish what you want to accomplish when you do eventually pass away someday. And then the last thing that I would suggest is, if you have not worked with a planner up to this point, it is not a bad idea to sit down with one and show them what you've done. Let them know what you were thinking and what your assumptions were, because they can run all of this through really great software and let you know what it looks like and if there's anything that should be adjusted. Should you be adjusting your expectations? Should you be adjusting your savings? Is there anything that you didn't consider, any blind spots that you had or anything that you missed? A great opportunity, if you still have a few years ahead of you before retirement, to see how you did and make sure that you're on track going forward. Because giving yourself a little bit of time is the best thing that you can do in case you want to make any changes. And then that's it. Retire. Go for it. And then review regularly to make sure that what you have in terms of investments and your estate plans continue to reflect you as you get older. That's our show for tonight. Thanks so much for joining us. Tune in next time for more Money Talk right here on WPRO.
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2: From ABC News, I'm Stephanie Officer. President Trump has threatened to expand the U.S. war with Iran, warning U.S. ally Oman he could bomb them if they interfered with U.S. objectives in the critical Strait of Hormuz. ABC's Jonathan Carl.
3: Unable to put an end to the Iran war, President Trump today threatened to expand it, issuing a blunt and profane warning to a U.S. ally, Oman, saying he would bomb the expletive out of them if they interfered with U.S. objectives in the critical Strait of Hormuz.
4: No, I don't think they'd behave very well, but we'd handle them very easily, just like we do others.
3: The threat comes as ship traffic through the strait is at a virtual standstill.
2: A Massachusetts jury heard from two of the women who know Lindsey Clancy best today, her mother and sister. Clancy is on trial for the murder of her three children, allegedly strangling them to death. Her defense team argues she suffered from postpartum psychosis and was over-medicated. ABC's Peter Haralambos.